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2: An estimated 40 to 60% of air traffic controllers called out sick from several New York regional facilities, according to Transportation Secretary Sean Duffy. He's advising travelers be prepared for delays and cancellations. There are now more than 1,700 cancellations and nearly 7,000 delays. This on top of ground stops at several airports, including New York City's JFK and LaGuardia and Newark Liberty, due to thunderstorms. JFK's flights are seeing average delays of more than 5 hours. Jurors are now 2 weeks into the trial of Massachusetts mother Lindsay Clancy, accused of murdering her 3 children.
3: Jurors on Friday heard from 2 psychiatrists who treated Clancy in the months before she strangled her 3 children in their Massachusetts home. Defense lawyers don't contest that Clancy was responsible for killing her children. Instead, they're arguing she shouldn't be held criminally responsible because she suffered from postpartum psychosis. Psychiatrist Jennifer Tufts told jurors that Clancy didn't appear to be suffering from psychosis, but that she struggled to find the right mix of medications to help her condition.
4: She described it as this hopelessness, like a fear of not getting better.
3: The testimony is set to resume on Monday morning. Peter Haralambos, ABC News.
2: After a decade-long career with the FBI, Wally the Golden Retriever has retired from his position as a crisis response canine. The agency says crisis canines have a special ability to mitigate victim stress in almost any place at almost any time. I'm Stephanie Office.
5: I spent the last 20 years here in Santa Catalina. We're going to spend the next 10 days with him and these park rangers.
6: You can come here with me, please.
5: On an uninhabited island within the national park.
6: If you close your eyes and you imagine this small island in the middle of nowhere, quite ambitious, with the wildness of the Pacific, with storms, waves, wind, but it's still beautiful. If you close your eyes and imagine the perfect place, that is Coiba. Coiba is a perfect place here, a hidden gem in the Pacific.
5: Once we finally make it into the park, we realize we are surrounded.
7: It is here.
8: The whale's right here.
9: Whales? Oh! Right next to us.
5: Breaking the horizon, we see a pod of humpback whales. Unbothered by our presence in the pristine land, protected where they can swim freely. For them, this is just a stop along the world's longest highway. For us, this is a once-in-a-lifetime view of nature at work. Without the constant care and conservation of these waters, these animals would be left to look for new places to rest

0: is the unique home to two different groups of whales. Those who come from the north and those that come from the south. These are the southern whales, and we can tell that by their migration patterns.
1: Usually they come here from Antarctica to breed and eat the babies.
2: The whales we just saw, they're making babies.
1: They have the babies here and they feed them here to make it stronger for the return, because in warm waters it's easier for them.
2: And do they come back to the exact spot where they were born?
1: They come back every year.
3: Oh. There's one.
0: This tropical safe haven has become a nursery for mothers and their calves, where they can feed, play, and grow under the perfect conditions. One stop on their months-long journey.
2: This is our very first 15 minutes out here on our first day, and we see a whale. More than one whale.
1: You see the silhouette of the crocodile there?
2: Yeah.
1: Like the head of the crocodile. Inside the bay is Bayadamas, where the former prison was.
0: That former prison closed its doors in 2004. Today, you can only enter with special permission from the park rangers.
2: All right, let's go ashore. Here it is.
0: 20 years ago, this beach was the last land most prisoners ever touched.
2: It's right here on the island. Currently, there is an air sea base, so now it's the Navy base.
0: The island was designated as a penal colony in 1919. Place for exiled prisoners. This small inhabitants was responsible for holding over 850 inmates. Who in turn were responsible for gathering their own food and supplies from the island's natural resources.
4: Bueno, el trato de los detenidos aquí era duro, era difícil. Era una vida dura, muy maltratado el detenido.
5: So many different numbers about how many prisoners there were in here. So many terrible stories about amputation, throwing the bodies out to sea so that the sharks could eat them.
4: Que ingresaba aquí era de alto perfil. Catalogado un violador, un homicida.
5: These are supposed to hold up to about 9 max of these prisoners, but at times 20 would live inside here. I've gotten so much information about the torture of the prisoners here for all those years.
4: No torturado, castigados.
5: Because there are sharks and other animals that could just eat them alive and kill them. There are almost no cases of an escape here.
0: There is a fascinating piece of history here. The entire island became a national park in 1991, but the prisoners remained imprisoned until it was shut down in 2004.
5: So you've got kind of two different stories. You can look at this as a prison that tortured the people that were locked up in these cells, or that this was really something that could actually protect the beauty of this park. For 13 years, this prison was operative here, even though it had been established as a national park. I've never heard of such a thing before. For almost 100 years, this was a way to protect this island.
4: El Parque Nacional y la Cueva es considerado un paraíso salvaje. ¿Por qué? 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Debido a eso, la flora, la fauna, los animales crecieron una vida muy bella aquí.
0: A century of isolation allows the land and those who inhabit it to flourish. But untouched waters are ungoverned waters.
2: We're going to go meet some of the rangers on their island right now. And what we heard is there a narco submarine on the beach came ashore, abandoned, as they're moving up the coast delivering cocaine.
0: The very thing that makes Coiba such a paradise is also what makes the island an ideal Navy station for those patrolling for drug traffickers. This video shows U.S. officials catching a semi-submersible carrying 12,000 pounds of cocaine. This is also a common sight for the Panamanian Navy.
4: A través de nuestros medios aéreos y navales, se da con la verificación, aguas internacionales son las rutas que ellos usan. Y a tipo le digo, a través de nuestros medios aéreos y navales, se da con la incautación de esas embarcaciones que se dedican al narcotráfico.
0: These boats are not capable of fully submerging in the water and instead hide just beneath the surface, only barely poking out, blending in with the waves. Although the Navy handles the narco patrols, these boats are often abandoned and found by the park rangers.
6: Lo ubicamos allá en la esquina para tratar de evitar de que estos temas de se presuman sean del narcotráfico, el turista sepa acerca de ellos.

0: This entire space here was filled with what they're hauling, the drugs. Do you think you're going to find any more of these?
1: Está la posibilidad de que se encuentren muchos más de estos semisumergibles aquí en el parque.
0: So they've got concerns that I guess we didn't really expect. We came down here to do a story about how these amazing rangers and the Navy are trying to stop illegal fishing, but now we see also that there's submarines of the narco traffickers that have washed ashore as it's passing through transferring cocaine from the south to the north. But of course, their biggest focus right now is to try to stop the illegal fishing, to protect the environment here.
2: I've decided it's my alpha day. I need to send a message that says I am hyper-competent.
3: Someone bring a gurney.
2: I don't need anyone's help.
4: What have you done?
2: And I don't love strip clubs, but I can sit at the bar and eat wings.
5: Are you willing to sacrifice everything for this job?
6: Gotta stay focused.
7: Yeah.
8: Hi, my name is Peter Parker. We used to know each other, but the truth is, I'm not just Peter Parker. I'm Spider-Man.
9: God, that's cool. Here we go.
8: And sometimes, Spider-Man has to do the hard thing, even if it breaks Peter Parker's heart.
10: Let's end this on a high note, huh?
11: Spider-Man, Brand New Day, now playing. Rated PG-13.
12: You've never seen anything like this before.
13: 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I mean, that's incredible.
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0: So that is a radar that can detect exactly where the boats are out there so that those rangers can go out and search for those that are fishing illegally. They tell the captains that this is the zone where you can find them, and then they move in.
1: En un patrullaje de rutina está la posibilidad de que encontremos siempre estas embarcaciones.
28: Permite el permiso del parque y del SARPE también. Es una embarcación de las que pueden pescar dentro del parque. La identificamos por el color.
29: Fishing was virtually outlawed when Coiba became a national park, an effort to save the marine life here. A massive change for communities who for decades relied on this area for fishing. These changes are enforced by the rangers and Panama's Minister of Environment, Juan Carlos Navarro.
0: Did they know that they would lose some of their abilities to fish?
30: They figured they would lose abilities to fish, but what we did was that we grandfathered all of the rights of local fishermen. We said, okay, you're fishing right now, keep fishing.
0: They could fish in this area, but there are specific types of fish they could not fish for.
31: Cuando revisamos las tinas, más que nada nos enfocamos en que todo esté en orden, ya que si encontramos algún tipo de especie, por decir el tiburón, que está totalmente prohibido pescar dentro del parque, determinamos de que es una pesca ilegal.
30: Last year, we captured, I think, like 10 tons of shark fins in a local smuggling ring that was exporting them to the Orient. We are going to penalize those who don't obey the rules.
29: And this is what the rangers are trying to protect. Over 26,000 square miles of marine area.
2: These islands have incredible stories. Iglesia, which is a beautiful dive site, one of emblematic places that you can dive here.
29: The government continues to expand that area as researchers like Dr. Graham and her teammate, Eileen Alvarez, find more and more under its surface.

and the water, you are alone with your thoughts. You remember how small you can be

0: Coiba's reefs are among the largest in the Pacific Americas.
1: So Ailey is a young woman from the community of Palo Seco, about 2.5 hours away by boat from Coiba Island. Every time I hire somebody, I ask them, what's your dream? And her dream was to discover the underwater world. She said, I don't even swim, but I'd love to know how to dive.
2: No hace mucho fue que empecé lo del buceo. Ya era como mi tercera inmersión. Lo más impresionante de repente, para mí, es como que si ha sido otro mundo.
0: Aileen comes from a family of fishers, but now she's embracing a new career in the marine protected area.
2: Ver todo eso, es hermoso al tú estar allá abajo, sumergirte y ver todo eso, es diferente, cambia mucho.
0: Fishing has been and still is crucial for the communities around this park, and specifically shark fishing.
1: We have about 33 species of sharks, of which we don't know a lot in this particular area.
0: Because Coiba was isolated for so long, much of its underwater world remains a mystery. Graham's team is using camera traps to document the sharks that pass through this massive marine corridor. And after cataloging the sharks brought in by fishers in her village, Aileen helps Dr. Graham make an incredible discovery.
1: They didn't realize that there are 4 different species, of which 3 are barely known. And all 4 were listed as critically endangered to extinction.
2: Y sí, claro, que es como que, ver eso, saber que todavía existe alguno que otro, y saber que están en mucho peligro de extinción con respecto a la pesca, el trasmayo, y esas cosas.
0: While the rangers frequently catch fishers, the park is massive. They need the support of the communities like Aileen's to truly make a difference.
3: Are there many of these boats that have had their licenses expired?
4: Esta embarcación en particular tenía vencida su licencia aproximadamente 5 años.
5: We need to spend more time listening to people and explaining what we want to do. But if we let everyone destroy everything, there won't be any explaining to do even.
4: Hay un tipo de conflicto, pero son las normas que tenemos actualmente y debemos cumplirlas como tal.
5: If we don't act now, everything will be lost. And scientists will not be biologists, we will be paleontologists.
1: There is no untouched area anymore, but there are some places that, yes, can be held as a benchmark for future generations.
2: Mi hija está súper animada, ella le encanta esto. 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
6: Did you guys think you'd be getting this tonight?
2: De repente aquí dice que un parque de protección, y hay gente a veces que están pescando. 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
0: The future of Coiba belongs to people like Aileen, guardians instead of takers.
7: Right in front of that island, I just saw not only one whale, but many whales. So we're trying to get closer. There you go. Look at them. That's incredible.

0: This massive group there.
1: So they were over there, now they can see them back here. This is where beaches remain what they always were in history. You don't have cruise ships coming ashore. So that's what this is all about. We maintain this beauty and the environmental importance of keeping an area like this. Just look out.
2: Beauty is never guaranteed. Yet here, for a fleeting moment, we've seen what the earth can still give and what we must give back to keep it alive.

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1: I decided it's my alpha day. 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
10: Nerd!
7: These troopers.
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12: No new info on the guy who did it.
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24: Michael Strahan reporting from the Sagrada Familia in Barcelona. Wherever the story is, we'll take you there. You're watching ABC News Live.
25: Good evening. I'm Stephanie Ramos. Thank you so much for streaming with us. Here's a look at the stories making headlines right now. A federal appeals court has ordered President Trump to stop construction on his White House ballroom. The panel of judges say the project needs congressional approval. The east wing of the White House has already been demolished to make way for the $400 million project. Trump said on social media that he will appeal the ruling. President Trump is again considering removing Lisa Cook from the Federal Reserve Board of Governors. A federal judge and an appeals court ruled last year that the president did not provide sufficient cause for firing Cook. But the Supreme Court ruled in June that the president could still move forward with the firing if he provided sufficient and proper cause and if Cook had the opportunity to counter any charges made against her. The president is now giving Cook 3 weeks to respond to allegations of mortgage fraud. A fuel tanker slammed into an ABC station in a wild crash in Amarillo, Texas. Video from KVII shows a pickup truck blowing through a light and hitting the tanker truck. The fuel tanker then barreled through a fence and hit a steel beam before coming to a stop. Police say the pickup driver and two passengers ran from the scene, and the truck driver was not seriously injured. And an American suffering a medical emergency at a research facility.
26: ABC News, I'm Stephanie Officer. Idaho police provided an update on the deadly mass shooting that killed 3 people and injured 10 last weekend. There is still no known motive behind the attack, which started at a newly opened In-N-Out Burger. In a news conference today, Twin Falls Police Chief Matthew Hicks identified a Good Samaritan who confronted that gunman as former Idaho State Trooper Austin James.
27: Mr. James ran towards the sound of gunfire coming from the In-N-Out drive-thru area rather than away from danger, and his actions are courageous and commendable. After Mr. James was shot, he drew a pistol from his waistband, but did not fire his weapon.
26: Dangerous heat conditions on both coasts. ABC News meteorologist Lee Goldberg on the big concerns out west.
28: It's about the air quality and fire alerts. With gusty winds and dry conditions, that'll continue, and the unrelenting heat is not helping. Looking at triple-digit temperatures from Palm Springs all the way to Billings, Montana, there will be some heat relief in the Pacific Northwest as the weekend goes on.
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29: So this doll's worth $10,000.
30: And the people who collect them.
31: He is going to go home and join a embarrassingly large collection.
32: What some say they get out of treating them like real children.
33: First, I get them out of bed and make them all breakfast.
34: What do your daughters say?
35: They think I'm crazy.
32: Plus, the lure of Ballerina Farm.
36: This is the first time we've invited people onto
0: something very near and dear to us.
32: Our team's cameras, the first ever inside the viral husband and wife lifestyle empire.
0: Lots of you are coming from out of state, even out of country.
32: Why fans are flocking to the farm that more than 20 million followers can't get enough of. And what she has to say about some online pushback.
0: When people say things like trad wife, how does that make you feel?
32: And Madonna and Kylie, the global superstars teaming up for a red-hot remix of Love Sensation. Why they call it a dance fantasy come to life. From ABC News headquarters in New York, this is Nightline. Thanks for joining us. You're about to enter the surreal world of reborn dolls, incredibly lifelike and costing thousands. Many who collect these high-priced dolls create intricate nurseries and treat them like actual children. What they say motivates them may surprise you. Here's ABC's Melissa Adon.
1: So this is my nursery. I call it Butterfly Nursery. Victoria has beautiful pierced ears.
2: So he has like this little fade going on. I can actually curl her hair, straighten her hair, just like I do mine.
1: She's one of the only ones that can take a full pacifier.
2: He has gorgeous hair, gorgeous curls. I think I bonded with him because he has a very like mama's boy face.
3: In Cheryl Wood's nursery, the babies don't cry. They don't grow. They're called reborn dolls.
1: So this is a dimple sculpt. He has these cute dimples here, a gorgeous smile. There's veining that will be added sometimes on the arms or even on the face. I love smiling, grumpy, serious, anything. It just kind of adds life to the nursery. Tate was a custom. I got to pick his eye color, skin tone, his hairstyle, his hair color. For me with Tate, I think he really reminds me of my boys when they were little.
3: These are hyper-realistic, handmade, and high-priced dolls.
1: I have 38 reborn dolls. Silicones will start at about 1,800 and they go all the way up to 10,000. She was 3,000. She has what we call armatures. Because she has the wiring in her arms, I can make her look even more lifelike.
3: Cheryl is a mother of three teenagers, but the reborns are giving her a different kind of joy.
1: It kind of really boosts like the dopamine to bring you a feeling of calmness and peace. It brought back the spark of my love for dolls when I was younger, but it also has helped immensely with my anxiety over the years.
3: Reborn dolls are now a global phenomenon. Cheryl is just one of tens of thousands of women collecting these dolls.
33: Day in a life of taking care of my reborns, part one. First, I get them out of bed and make them all breakfast.
3: Fueled by social media, like this doll mom, who goes by the dolls aren't real on Instagram, where she treats them like real kids, pretending to handle everyday routines.
4: Change your diaper.
3: Taking them to Target.
0: Wow, that is precious.
3: Or even giving one a spa day. Their appeal has also played out on TV. M. Night Shyamalan's Apple TV thriller, Servant, portrayed a reborn as a source of solace for a grieving mother.
6: We lost Jericho when he was 13 weeks. Dorothy took it hard. This is the only thing that brought her back.
3: Inside the West Coast Doll Show, and there's dolls just like this, reborns. This one's Logan. He's worth $1,500.
0: It's the largest doll show here in California.
3: Here in Los Angeles.
8: I'm going to get my baby.
3: Hundreds have come to buy.
0: Those are little nano creamy diapers.
3: Sell.
0: Great prices.
4: It's kind of like, okay, can I just take them all?
3: And show off reborn dolls.
0: This is the baby that I sculpted, the real baby I sculpted.
3: Where playing with dolls is serious business.
0: I bought her hair from a barber.
31: He is going to go home and join a embarrassingly large collection.
3: Some people traveled across the country, like Suhaiti Nemus, a reborn doll influencer who has 2.8 million followers on TikTok.
9: I have a whole room for the boys, and I also have a whole room for the girls, too.
0: That turned into my job out of nowhere. When I was 16, I started making money.
3: The price tags can be staggering.
0: My last doll I bought was $5,400. I have hundreds, so you do the math. So together they were about $2,500.
3: This reborn doll is $10,000.
5: Artist is very soft and so real.
3: Janie Scott is the founder of the West Coast Doll Show and a reborn artist herself.
7: Women get the stigmatism that they can't collect, that they can't have anything. You know, they're homemakers, they're workers, and they do everything for everybody else. And this, to me, is for them.
3: Now, for many, this may seem confusing or just plain weird. Why do people take these dolls everywhere they go?
10: And what do your daughters say to see you being involved with this?
11: They think I'm crazy.
10: How come? What do they tell you?
11: My house is creepy. They don't want to stay there. And they think I've lost my mind.
12: I don't think it's weird. I know some people think it's very, very weird. But I don't think it's like a mental disorder to like them.
13: I have my hobby. She has hers. Yeah. I support hers and she supports mine.
3: But many tell us these lifelike dolls can be a source of comfort.
14: You're having a bad day and you look at this and it just makes everything better.
10: What is it that initially drew you into collecting?
11: My daughter, when she left, I kind of like lost my way and I ended up getting into the doll world. One turned into two turned into five turned into 10. I couldn't stop.
15: Holding a doll, it releases oxytocin. It's the hormone that makes you feel happy. I don't have kids, so this is, and they don't cry. And I don't send them to college. So it's perfect.
3: Susan Gibbs, a silicone artist, turned her childhood dream into a career, even making reborn dolls for Hollywood movies, like Ron Howard's island thriller Eden, when Sydney Sweeney's character gives birth.
15: Outside of the doll world, there'll be comments like, "Oh, that's freaky. It looks so real." But then as an artist, "Oh, thank you. That was my goal."
3: The hyper-realistic detail goes deep.
16: Even the details on the back of the hand, like it's got little veins and the little nail tips.
10: These are silicone tongues.
17: So these are tongues, wow. Yep.
3: The hair rooted one strand at a time, sometimes from actual human hair.
11: Her hair is human. It was cut from an actual real child.
10: Okay.
3: And the smell.
10: What is baby perfume?
7: Baby perfume is usually made by an artist, and it's different oils and stuff that they put in the bottle, and you spray it on the baby, and it gives the smell of a baby. It really brings nostalgia back to people, especially if they save their children's baby clothes.
3: And collecting them has become a serious business, just like Labubus or sneakers or even baseball cards.
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3: Dave Stack is the founder of Reborns.com, one of the largest marketplaces in the U.S. to buy and sell reborn dolls. 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
19: When I first got into it, it was a lot of a like older demographic, but now you see people like me, people in high school, people in college, also into this, and I feel like it's erasing that stigma that it's something like weird or something odd. Like, it's actually cool.
3: Daya Johnson, an LA artist, discovered Reborns on YouTube. She creates and sells her own through Bonnet Babies.
10: There are comments that we see when she's putting the dolls to bed or whatnot. People react really strongly and negatively to that. What is your take?
19: I feel like people always find things strange that they don't know or they're like not familiar with. But it's the same as any other content. People record themselves just laying down in the bed and pretending to go to sleep. So what's Why the not? Difference between doing that same thing with the dolls?
3: For Cheryl Wood, she hopes this increased popularity leads to more understanding of why people collect these dolls.
20: So we're at the Simitown Center. It's a little outdoor mall I'll come to sometimes.
3: Now, Cheryl brings her dolls out every week, no longer worried about hiding them from people.
20: I would keep a blanket over and keep them covered. And I've gotten to the point where I do this, where I go out and they're not covered at all. I used to be nervous and I just do my thing and I don't really care what people think.
22: As it should be. Our thanks to Melissa. When we come back, we're the first ever to bring TV cameras into Ballerina Farm. We're with Hannah and Daniel Neilman, the husband and wife duo taking the sun up to sundown of farm life so viral. What they have to say to the skeptics.
34: When people try to label you, they try to say things like trad wife. How does that make you feel?
35: What's the most honored and awarded streaming news program?
36: 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We're tracking several stories breaking this evening. In the flood zone, the painstaking search for the missing continues.
35: Wherever you stream, Lindsay Davis is right there for you.
36: 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From Washington, D.C., here at Notre Dame Cathedral.
1: So impressive.
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2: Your testimony was so critical to Epstein's arrest. 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
2: Chaos breaks out. 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
9: Hi, my name is Peter Parker. We used to know each other. 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I'm Spider-Man.
10: Cool. 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
12: Spider-Man, Brand New Day, now playing. Rated PG-13.
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0: Welcome back to our exclusive access to Ballerina Farm. Hannah and Daniel Neilman began dating in New York City. But when a simpler life beckoned them from Hannah's native Utah, they answered the call and turned it into an empire 20 million followers can't get enough of. Why? Here's ABC's Kana Wentworth.
28: Tucked away in this little corner of rural Utah is the heart of an unexpected online sensation.
29: Okay, we are making dinner right now. I'm going to show you what I'm making. And I am about to make some homemade Cinnamon Toast Crunch cereal. Sheep's milk is really, really creamy.
28: This is Ballerina Farm, home to Hannah Neilman and her husband Daniel and their 9 children. They have transformed the chores of everyday life into a social media phenomena and now a growing lifestyle empire. This summer, they're opening the gates to the ranch and have invited us to an event featuring Hannah's first love, ballet, along with a farm-to-table dinner.
30: This is the first time we've invited people onto something very near and dear to us.
28: The couple share almost everything with their more than 20 million followers, from day-to-day tasks with a bucolic background to homemade makeup routines, inspiring the audience
31: wearing my Ballerina Farm apron
28: to try their hand at making their own sourdough bread.
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33: She's basically the queen of sourdough. And to be frank, my Taylor Swift.
30: If I'm not really behind my content 100%, then I don't want to share it.
28: In 2024, she took social media by storm when she competed for the U.S. in a Mrs. World pageant only 2 weeks after giving birth to her 8th child. Their lifestyle has brought both praise and criticism, which they address head on.
30: When people try to label you, they try to say things like trad wife. How does that make you feel? We try to just do our own thing. If we pay too much attention to the noise that sometimes the internet can throw at you,

0: It's stifling. It's a distraction that we can't lean into. And then I feel like if when I do lean into that noise, like, you know, the things people are labeling you or whatever, I feel like as a content creator, you try to respond to those things. And I really hate responding to, like, I want to be authentic to what's really happening here and our, you know, our farm and our team.
1: Hannah grew up in Utah, the second youngest of nine kids. She left to study ballet at the prestigious Juilliard School in New York City, where she started dating Daniel. In 2017, the couple bought a 300-acre farm in Camas, Utah. What started as a small family operation selling their home-raised meat quickly grew into a full-blown empire. Two stores in Utah, as well as a website that ships some branded products all over the world.
0: I knew that social media was going to be the most beneficial way for us to grow our business. It was a small farm. We had very little to sell, so we needed to, you know, go direct to customers. And so I really tried to share the stories that were actually happening.
2: We've been at it for 9 years now. It's every day. It's uploading stories. It's working hard. It's doing all the things. And we just, you know, chip away at it.
3: What does it mean to you to be authentic?
2: Hannah and I, we whip our phones out and we're taking footage of things that are just happening real time. Not everyone wants to tune in to like box tractors and cows, but there's enough people out there that I think do. Yeah. And then it's just a good segue to, one, teach them about what we're doing in agriculture.
1: 6 months ago, they started offering tours of the dairy once a week. Now it's 4 days with hundreds that pay for the up-close look.
2: So it's so important to us that we're watching how much she's eating and how much she's being milked.
0: We were reading about the statistic of how many people have been on a farm, and it was less than 1% of the population in the world, I think, had been on an actual dairy farm. And there's so many children that are like, wait, this is where milk comes
4: from? This is how it happened?
1: A larger part of their business comes from online sales, from farmer protein powder to electrolytes, then even bone broth hot chocolate. Many of these items going viral.
5: What I'm most excited about is these sourdough chocolate chip cookies. Delish.
6: I was intrigued by this flavor. This is grapefruit ginger.
7: As this company grows bigger and bigger, how do you decide what's oversharing, what's not oversharing?
0: Up to this day, it's always been a matter of prayer. I feel like God has led us to where we are. And it's a continual conversation with Him of like, what do we need to share?
1: Now their lifestyle has become a tourist attraction itself.
8: Yes, all of a sudden we looked at the phone and I was like, oh my gosh, wait, Ballerina Farms is right here. So we took a turn and had to kind of pull in really quick.
1: 20 miles down the road is one of the farm stores in Midway.
8: Okay, and where did you come from?
9: Florida.
8: You traveled in from Florida?
9: Arizona.
1: Many shopkeepers in Midway credit the Ballerina Farm phenomenon with bringing in much-needed visitors to this picturesque Swiss-looking town.
10: It's drawing huge crowds of people. They love Ballerina Farm.
11: All sorts of women and male.
12: And for different reasons.
10: Yeah. Which is really fun because they will make a day out of it or they'll come for the weekend.
2: When people come to our retail locations, they followed us online. They've got in their mind, you know, what it's supposed to look like, what it's supposed to feel like. Their expectations are really high.
0: Yeah,
2: so
0: true.
2: We talk about this as a team all the time. Like, we don't want to shatter anyone's dreams here. Like, we have to deliver.
0: Thank you for being here. Like Daniel said, this is the first time we've had people here in our homestead. Lots of you are coming from out of state, even out of country. And we're honored to share this evening with you.
1: Expectations are high for the crowd of 150 back at the farm for the sold-out night of ballet and food.
13: It's like our favorite things. Nature, ballet, and food.
14: I think it's really fun to see where our food comes from. Yeah.
15: I'm like, I need to get my booty over to Utah.
14: Yeah.
15: It is just absolutely beautiful.
1: For Hannah, a way to celebrate her passion for dance.
0: It was like such a full circle moment. Like the first one to be here, to be in collaboration with Ballet West and their beautiful dancers.
1: Despite a little bit of rain, no one is missing the meat roasting over the open fire under the supervision of the farm's culinary director, Chef Tiffin. He moved to Utah after teaching the family at the prestigious Ballymaloe Cookery School in Ireland.
7: characters. The relationship, though, that you must have created in that short time with Hannah and Daniel to be willing to leave your country, bring your family over here, and yeah. come into rural Utah.
4: Yeah, what can I say? Just, they're the real deal. And I hit it off with him straight away.
1: He's bringing his 40 years of cooking chops to the farm while implementing modern techniques.
4: Zero waste. I want to use everything that we grow. I want it to be the best it can be.
1: The evening, just the latest chapter in the Ballerina Farm story.
0: Hopefully this is the first...
2: First of many.
0: Of many. Hopefully this becomes a tradition on the farm.
14: Our thanks to Kana. And when we come back, Madonna and Kylie Minogue's first ever collaboration on the Material Girls Love Sensation. They say the world has been waiting for it.
9: This is what you need to know.
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16: You shouldn't be trying to steal my house.
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22: He used to be great.
23: I'm expecting you to help me train him, coach. Tell me what you do and talk. You got no home, nowhere to go, but this gym keeps calling you.
24: Y'all can see past my mistakes. 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
23: Let's go out with a bang. Time to lock in.
22: Yes, coach.
25: What is this place?
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26: Unleash.
28: When I say jump, jerks, you jerks jump.
26: The mayhem.
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30: Showtime!
25: Hey, this is actually kind of fun.
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26: Our house. Hulu Animated, your animation destination.
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14: And finally, Madonna and Kylie Minogue joining forces for the first time. It's tonight's Nightlight. The global superstars releasing a red-hot remix of Madonna's Love Sensation after previewing the collab at World Pride in Amsterdam just last weekend, where Kylie joined Madonna on stage for a surprise performance. They call it a dance fantasy come to life. The duo's After Hours remix is out now. And that's Nightline. Thanks for staying up with us. Good night, America.
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9: I decided it's my alpha day. 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
49: 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Thank you for making ABC News Live America's number one streaming news. David Muir, the most trusted anchor in America, the most watched anchor in America. 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
18: I'm Selena Wang in Beijing for the historic Trump-Xi Summit. 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
14: Tonight on ABC News Live Prime, the new surveillance and body camera videos just released from the deadly shooting at an In-N-Out restaurant in Twin Falls, Idaho. One new video showing the moment the gunman kills the first of his three victims by firing through the drive-up window. Other videos also showing the heroic actions of bystanders that police say likely saved lives. Also breaking tonight, President Trump hit with another legal setback. An appeals court ordering a halt to the construction of his $400 million White House ballroom. The president already vowing to appeal to the Supreme Court.
19: I'll have more about what those judges say in this blistering ruling as President Trump now plans to take this all the way to the high court.
14: The dangerous international rescue mission in complete darkness and extreme cold to save an American expeditioner suffering a medical emergency in Antarctica. A blockbuster ruling against Meta, the parent company of Facebook and Instagram. A judge ordering the social media giant.
20: From ABC News, I'm Stephanie Officer. In a 2-1 decision today, the D.C. Circuit Court of Appeals said President Trump exceeded his own authority when he set out to build the ballroom without congressional approval. ABC's Rachel Scott.
21: The president has already demolished the East Wing to make room for the $400 million ballroom. Construction has been underway for 10 months.
29: This ballroom is going to be something that's so beautiful for the city, so desperately needed by presidents.
21: President Trump calling the decision unjust, saying it must be overturned by the Supreme Court in its entirety. It's the second time this week the president's renovations have faced pushback. The National Park Service finding his proposed 250-foot triumphal arch would obstruct the view of dozens of historical sites, including the Lincoln Memorial.
20: The Homeland Security Department setting parameters regarding when the public can view body cam footage from ICE operations.
34: ICE has promised they will equip each enforcement team with an officer wearing a body-worn camera. But seeing that footage will only be when it is in the, quote, best interest of the agency, according to the policy released by ICE. The body-worn camera policy was written in early 2025 and says that after a high-profile shooting or incident, a panel of individuals will review the footage and determine whether it be released. Luke Barr, ABC News, Washington.
20: Now to an extraordinary rescue operation. ABC's Perry Rustum.
36: The U.S. National Science Foundation putting out an urgent request for help last week at the McMurdo Station, an American research facility. Australian officials say a rescue plane flew more than 5 grueling hours to Antarctica, where it's winter, and much of the continent is in total darkness. Flight crews and first responders transferring the patient to the plane, then flying 2,300 miles to New Zealand.
20: Today, the Senate confirmed Mark Cruz of the Klamath Tribes to lead the federal agency providing health care for some 2.8 million Native American and Alaska Native patients. Cruz was confirmed to serve a four-year term as the director of the Indian Health Service, a position vacant since last year. 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
20: Former Miss North Carolina 2026 Brittany Bolton House has broken her silence after the Miss USA organization revoked her crown this week, saying it does not tolerate racism, homophobia, transphobia, nor language that strips any person of their dignity without pointing to a specific incident. In an exclusive interview with the Carolina Journal, Bolton House said she believes the move came in response to her conservative beliefs. Bolton House signed an NDA, so what she can say is limited. Fresh evidence suggests lifestyle changes can help prevent dementia. In a study published in Neurology, researchers found those who entered old age with normal blood pressure, no diabetes, and no history of smoking lived 13 years longer without dementia than those who had all of those risk factors. ABC's Yuri Benajad.
4: Previous studies have found that eating a balanced diet, staying physically active, and challenging your brain with new skills can also help reduce your risk. But genetics can also play a role here. That's something that is out of our control. Doctors say it's normal to have memory changes as we age, but with dementia, those forgetful moments can really disrupt daily life. And while there is no cure, there are treatments that can slow the progression of the disease.
20: Dangerous heat conditions on both coasts. ABC News meteorologist Lee Goldberg on concerns out west.
5: It's about the air quality and fire alerts. With gusty winds and dry conditions, that'll continue, and the unrelenting heat is not helping. Looking at triple-digit temperatures from Palm Springs all the way to Billings, Montana, there will be some heat relief in the Pacific Northwest as the weekend goes on.
20: I'm Stephanie Officer, ABC News.
21: In a blistering 2-1 rebuke, the majority writing, each president is a temporary tenant, not the owner of the White House and its executive residence. Adding, whether or not a massive ballroom should be constructed is for Congress to decide and is not a matter of executive self-help. The president has already demolished the East Wing to make room for the $400 million ballroom. Construction has been underway for 10 months.
29: This ballroom is going to be something that's so beautiful for the city, so desperately needed by presidents.
21: President Trump calling the decision unjust, saying it must be overturned by the Supreme Court in its entirety. It's the second time this week the president's renovations have faced pushback. The National Park Service finding his proposed 250-foot triumphal arch would obstruct the view of dozens of historical sites, including the Lincoln Memorial, where crews have been working to repair the iconic reflecting pool. Clearing out the green algae and fixing the peeling paint after a $15 million taxpayer-funded renovation. The president has blamed the peeling paint on vandals, tonight calling on U.S. Attorney Jeanine Pirro to revisit the charges that Pirro dropped earlier this week, declaring the damage was due to a botched installation, not vandalism. Today, visitors spotting these signs, warning the work may temporarily discolor the water as the pipes are cleaned out.
8: And Rachel Scott joins us now. Rachel, what's the cost of these projects at the White House and the reflecting pool?
10: Yeah, and Stephanie, they're really all starting to add up. So let's start with the reflecting pool renovations. Those will cost about $15 million in taxpayer money. The White House ballroom, an estimated $400 million. But renovating the entire East Wing of the White House could cost even more than that. And that will be paid for in a combination of private donations and also taxpayer dollars, Steph.
8: Rachel Scott reporting from the White House. Rachel, thank you. Todd Blanche is edging closer to being confirmed as attorney general after Louisiana Senator Bill Cassidy announced today he would support Blanche's nomination despite reservations about what he believes is the political weaponization of the Justice Department. We're joined by Jay O'Brien, who's been following the latest developments. Jay, can you tell us why Cassidy decided to vote yes?
1: Yes, Stephanie, and it was critical because Todd Blanche's confirmation was really hanging in the balance after two Republican senators, Lisa Murkowski and Susan Collins, came out against him. They said they were concerned about possible weaponization of the Department of Justice, concerned about Blanche's approval of a $1.8 billion fund that's now defunct but could have paid out claims to January 6th rioters, and a laundry list of other issues from the Epstein files to an IRS immunity deal that the president got. So because of those two possible no votes, all eyes were on Cassidy. He stepped out onto the Senate floor today saying that he is a yes on Todd Blanche, saying that Blanche is, quote, not perfect, but he's better than the alternatives. And because of Cassidy, it now puts Todd Blanche, the president's former personal lawyer, on track to be confirmed as the next attorney general. Stephanie.
8: And Jay, when do we expect a full vote to take place?
1: It could be as soon as tonight. The timing is still somewhat in flux. The Senate has to come to a timing agreement here, and there's other legislation ahead of this Blanche confirmation vote. But if all the votes hold, if and when the Senate does vote, Todd Blanche will be confirmed.
8: All right, Jay. Thanks so much.
3: The U.S. Senate has approved new sanctions on Russia for its war with Ukraine. The bill will target Russia's shadow fleet of oil tankers, authorize new tariffs, and also extend sanctions on Iran, which had been set to expire. The bill was named for the late Senator Lindsey Graham. Darlene Graham, who was appointed to fill the vacancy left by her brother, gavelled down the vote. She is also running for a full term, but first must win the South Carolina Republican Senate primary on Tuesday. The sanctions bill will now head to the House. Now to the latest on the war with Iran. Today, Iran has agreed to a general framework of a deal with Oman to open the Strait of Hormuz to some ships. The deal is expected to give Iran control of the ships that pass through the strait. Meanwhile, Saudi Arabia, Turkey, and Pakistan signed a joint defense agreement stating that the countries will come to each other's defense if any one of them are attacked, similar to NATO's Article 5. For more, let's turn to ABC News national security and defense contributor Mick Mulroy to talk more about this. Mick, great to see you. What do we know about this deal between Iran and Oman, and where does this leave the United States?
6: Well, it does look like they've agreed to have the ships come in through the Iranian route and then exit through the Omani route. But, of course, the international waterway is in the middle. So it's unclear how that is going to be the case. There is mines, of course, in the international route, so perhaps that needs to be cleared. But ultimately, it sounds like Iran is not interested at all in conceding its sovereignty over the strait, their claimed sovereignty over the strait. It is an international waterway, and they're going to charge fees for it. So this is not what the United States wants to see. It's not what the world would want to see, because, of course, that means everything coming out of the Strait of Hormuz would be more costly. That cost, of course, would be passed down to the consumer, whether it's energy or anything that's transported by something that uses energy. So this is not, I think, in the interest of the United States, the region, or the world.
3: Well, while the war is now in its sixth month and a peace deal is still elusive, what sort of path forward is there for the Trump administration if the terms of this deal are not suitable for the United States? And do you anticipate another military offensive?
6: Well, there could be. The president certainly has talked about it and threatened it. The real question does come down to the defensive interceptor. And that's what the concern is. It's a concern that we start this, of course, Iran can counterattack. And when they do, we have to have the ability to defend ourselves in our locations around the Middle East, and our partners and allies in the Middle East want to have the capacity to defend themselves.
3: And on the topic of defense capabilities, yesterday we reported on a shortage of U.S. missiles and missile defense systems. Are you satisfied with the information that is being publicly released by the Pentagon regarding our weapons supplies?
6: So, of course, the Pentagon, the U.S. military, any military does not want to talk about any vulnerabilities they have. But, there's been many think tanks, and quite frankly, we can simply see how much is being expended. And therefore, the concern is real. And right now, it would take years for us to replenish what we have already lost. That said, it's clear to me that the Pentagon is trying to address this. They pushed the manufacturers of these key weapons systems to quadruple their output of these interceptors. And there's a lot underway right now to try to come up with low-cost alternatives to these multi-million dollar missiles, because right now, Iran is launching drones that are around $10,000, and it's being intercepted by missiles that are over $1 million. And that, simply by the math, won't work long term. So we need to address this. It's been an issue, of course, not just in the current administration, but many in the past. We need to address this so that does not stay the case. This is a regional war against a mediocre military, and we're having this level of issues. If this was a war between a near-peer competitor like China, this would be a major, major issue the U.S. needs to address.
3: Right. And the current administration and Pentagon facing many questions about the state of the military's arsenal. Mick, thank you so much for your time and insights. Appreciate it. Social media giant Meta, the owner of Facebook and Instagram, is vowing to appeal a $567 million penalty in New Mexico. The landmark lawsuit found the company's platforms fueled a youth mental health crisis in that state and purposely used app features to keep teens scrolling. Elizabeth Schulze has the details.
7: Tonight, a massive legal setback for the company behind Instagram and Facebook. A New Mexico judge ordering Meta to pay $567 million in penalties and make changes to its apps, saying they harm children's mental health.
9: Now they must pay the price for the choice that they made to put profits over children's safety.
7: The judge ruling for users under age 18, Meta must eliminate push notifications at night and during school hours. Hide like counts, add safeguards for AI chatbots, and put new time limits on the apps, no more than 90 hours per month. Tammy Rodriguez says her daughter Selena got addicted to Instagram and developed depression and took her own life at age 11. Her mom, now one of thousands of other lawsuits filed against social media platforms.
11: I'm doing it to save other kids' lives. I don't want another parent to have to feel what I feel every day when I wake up. And I go home after work and the house is quiet and we don't have that loudness. And that's who I'm doing it for.
12: Meta says it will appeal the ruling, adding it works hard to keep people safe on its platforms. Stephanie.
3: Our thanks to Elizabeth Schulze for that report. To help us better understand the link between social media and youth mental health, we're joined by Dr. Megan Moreno, professor at the University of Wisconsin, who is currently studying social media's impact. Dr. Moreno, thank you so much for joining us. Really appreciate your time. This lawsuit concluded that Meta's social media platforms are fueling a youth mental health crisis. Can you help us understand the link between using these apps and mental health?
13: There's been a lot of concern about how frictionless the environment of social media is, meaning for youth, when they're engaging with these apps, there's not a lot of prompts or ways to control their use or prompts that ask them to stop. So that frictionless environment is thought to be really challenging for youth. And youth themselves have asked to have platforms change their design to help them be able to have more balanced use.
3: Is the mental health impact related to the content these young people are engaging with, or is it the length of time they spend on these apps? I would imagine it's a mix of both, no?
13: It is absolutely a mix of both. And it also varies by that individual and whether or not that individual has a strong support system offline to try to help them with the experiences they're having online. And that's what's made it a somewhat challenging environment to understand is it the content? Is it the length? Is it different design elements of the platform that make it more challenging?
3: And doctor, you've been studying the effects social media has on youth brain development for the past 2 years. What made you want to study this?
13: We know that these platforms are really important and integral to the lives of youth, and youth engage with social media for social reasons, for emotional reasons, and for very practical and functional reasons. Okay, we know these platforms are so important. How do we make them safe for youth?
3: And it can be really tricky when trying to handle just this new realm with technology and phones and cell phones and having kids. I have two boys, 15 and 11. Their friends have phones and social media. They do not. So obviously they feel a little left out, but it is so hard to just manage that world. What can these social media companies do to help mitigate some of these negative effects?
13: There are a few ways that we have heard that tech platforms can be made more safe. That includes like things like default safety, so that youth, whenever they start a platform, the default setting is that it is private and that adults can't contact them. Another design element that youth have asked for is to have more prompts and more limitations put on their social media use, particularly during school days and late at night.
15: And also adding some sort of tool that where you can't just hit the ignore button and then continue to use the app, because that does exist. For parents who are concerned, who may have kids getting closer to that age where they are allowed to use social media, or parents of children who are already on social media, what should they know as they navigate their children's social media usage and their mental health?
13: I think what we have seen is that to truly make social media a safe environment, we absolutely need tech companies to design that environment better. At the same time, we know that in terms of teaching youth to navigate that environment and to have positive connecting experiences, that parents are really integral. So showing up for those conversations with your youth, having curiosity, what are they doing? What are they seeing? It's not just about the amount of time, it's about the content and what sort of interactions they're having, and helping them to problem solve when issues come up, because they will.
15: Really good advice. Dr. Moreno, thank you so much for your time.
13: Thank you.
15: There was a deadly school shooting in Thailand today. Multiple staff and teachers were killed, with children forced to take cover in their classrooms. Here's Britt Clennett.
16: Tonight, terrifying video posted to social media capturing the moment a student opened fire on his classmates and teachers at a high school near Bangkok, Thailand. Shots ringing out as people scramble for cover, the shooter moving down the hallway and around a corner. Inside a classroom, these barricaded students taking cover under their desks, trying to stay silent, at one point seen huddled together, comforting each other. Police say the shooter was 14 years old and targeted the school in what they called a premeditated attack, killing five staff members and injuring more than 30 other people. The shooter taking his own life at the school, officials say he still had more than 30 rounds of ammunition on him. Police later finding his two grandparents also dead from gunshot wounds at the family home, saying the teen appears to have killed them before going on the rampage at the school, and that the handgun he used was registered to his grandfather.
29: We don't know how this child got access to the gun.
17: Stephanie, this is Thailand's second deadly school shooting this year, and the Prime Minister, he is vowing to propose stricter new gun laws. Stephanie?
15: Britt, thank you. Tonight, there is an urgent manhunt happening outside Albany, New York. Police are looking for a suspect accused of killing his father, then setting his home on fire to cover it up. Here's Chief Investigative Correspondent Aaron Katursky.
18: Tonight, the urgent manhunt north of New York City for this man suspected of killing his father and setting fire to his home. 30-year-old Thomas Ryan is considered armed and dangerous after law enforcement sources told ABC News he set fire to his father Robert Ryan's home in Greenville, New York, to cover up his murder. These surveillance images appear to show the suspect carrying chopped wood into the home, then fleeing soon after.
19: I have a two-story ranch, fire in the basement and the first floor.
18: Law enforcement sources told ABC News 70-year-old Robert Ryan was found dead inside. New York State Police said his son was seen in the area in a black T-shirt and black sweatpants driving this gray Toyota Prius. Investigators are asking nearby homeowners to check their security cameras for images of the suspect, but if they see him, to keep their distance. The victim's daughter speaking with our station WABC.
22: My dad was the definition of kind and generous and steadfast.
18: The family here on Long Island, Stephanie, says the suspect suffers severe mental illness. They fear he could be dangerous. State police said he's known to frequent places farther in upstate New York. They want the public on alert tonight. Stephanie.
15: Aaron, thank you. A number of ground stops were issued at airports in the Northeast today as severe storms roll through the region. Let's turn to ABC's senior meteorologist Lee Goldberg for the weekend forecast. Hey there, Lee.
34: Hey, Stephanie. A rough start to the weekend for the I-95 corridor, especially into New York City. Some storms slamming the New York City area and lots of flash flood warnings over parts of New Jersey. Those storms will be leaving New York City in the early evening hours, moving across parts of Connecticut, Long Island. The severe thunderstorm watch until 9 o'clock. We also have watches out in the Midwest. We've had several tornadoes reported over parts of Iowa. So in the Northeast, all about this oppressive air that's been driving these storms really feels tropical. The humidity will actually come down, a little reduction by the time we get into Sunday and Monday, but still pretty hot through the upcoming weekend. In the West, it's still about the fire alerts and the air quality. We continue to see gusty winds and dry conditions and no rain threat at all. So this will continue along with the unrelenting heat. Triple digit temperatures from Sacramento to Palm Springs all the way up to Billings. At least the heat will be down a little bit in Seattle and Portland, but we're still talking about rain being weeks away. Stephanie?
15: All right, Lee. Thanks so much.
3: 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What economists are saying about the unexpected drop. Plus, why critics accuse prediction market sites Kalshi and Polymarket of turning life and death situations into gambling. And later, a piece of American history is for sale. Actually, it's the entire house. We take you inside the boyhood home of astronaut Neil Armstrong.
0: Drafted a roster of ESPN's most competitive personalities.
2: Yes.
0: Yeah! And celebrity sports fans.
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34: What is...
26: Super Bowl 61 is coming.
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26: And everyone's going.
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32: 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You better get on that bus!
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26: Everything else... stops. 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
26: Idiots. 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
38: Nerd!
26: These troopers.
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40: No new info on the guy who did it.
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42: 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Sexist!
40: Not sexist.
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39: You ever see Ocean's 8?
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44: Most people know me from Vanderpump Rules, but I'm a mom, a wife, a podcaster. I'm traumatized by reality TV, but I can't stay away from it. It's like, if they're not on your payroll, they don't get to be in your life. Am I here to ice anyone out? When you said that, don't cut me off. I showed up for you! This time I get to do it on my terms. What could go wrong?
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46: Hi, my name is Peter Parker. We used to know each other. 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
47: 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Here we go.
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26: 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Now playing. Rated PG-13.
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3: Welcome back. The Bureau of Labor Statistics this morning revealed the latest monthly job stats for the U.S. The new figures caught economists by surprise, showing that the economy lost rather than gained jobs. The report comes at a time when Americans say they're cutting back on spending amid economic concerns. We'll discuss it all in tonight's By the Numbers. 23,000 jobs were lost in July, according to the BLS. Quite an unexpected drop, since analysts believed that about 80,000 jobs would be added. And it wasn't just July when jobs were lost. Revised numbers now show more than 100,000 jobs were lost in May and June. One area that saw at least some growth was the manufacturing sector, where 5,000 jobs were added. The sector has been in the spotlight because bringing manufacturing jobs back to the states was among the reasons the president cited for his tariffs. Even with the number of jobs lost, the unemployment rate remains at at 4.1%, a figure that's hardly budged in the past year. Nonetheless, higher grocery and gas prices have Americans worried. 41% of Americans polled last month by the AP and NORC Center for Public Affairs Research said they were concerned about being able to afford groceries over the next few months. That number way up from 24% in April. The poll also found 40% saying the cost of gas was a major source of stress, up from 27% in February. And coming up here on ABC News Live Prime, emergency teams make a dramatic hours-long rescue of an American at the South Pole. And could the secret to couples getting a good night's sleep be sleeping alone? We'll have an in-depth report on what's being called sleep divorce.
1: You shouldn't be trying to steal my house.
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64: ABC News, I'm Stephanie Officer. In the latest legal back and forth over the White House ballroom, a D.C.-based federal appeals court panel has ordered a halt to the construction, putting its decision on pause for 2 weeks to allow for a likely appeal. ABC's Stephen Portnoy.
65: The appeals court judges say work related to security can continue, but Congress must approve the ballroom itself. The panel's 2-1 decision has a pair of Obama and Biden-appointed judges blasting President Trump's decision to tear down the old East Wing, saying, quote, "We are aware of no instance in American history in which a president unilaterally and using privately collected funds demolished substantial portions of the White House that Congress authorized to be built and American taxpayers paid for."
64: OpenAI has paused work on its new AI model, Astra, over cyber safety concerns. This comes weeks after the company said the unreleased model broke out of controlled environments and showed significant advancements in agentic coding and cybersecurity. This is ABC News.
3: Shows first responders rescuing a family from the water after their boat overturned in rough seas. This happened in Biscayne Bay off the coast of Miami. The Marine Patrol unit arrived to find the family treading water. The father, mother, and two young children were all pulled to safety. And an American suffering a medical emergency at a research facility in Antarctica has been successfully evacuated to New Zealand by Australian authorities. A rescue crew flew five grueling hours through dangerous winter weather conditions while the South Pole experiences 24 hours of darkness. The American is listed in serious condition. And coming up here on Prime, an earthquake strikes in the middle of a surgery. How doctors kept their patients safe. And next, could your relationship benefit from a sleep divorce? How breaking up in the bedroom could bring you and your partner closer together.
0: Hi. My name is Peter Parker. We used to know each other. But the truth is, I'm not just Peter Parker. I'm Spider-Man.
1: God, that's cool. Here we go.
0: And sometimes, Spider-Man has to do the hard thing, even if it breaks Peter Parker's heart.
1: Let's end this on a high note, huh?
2: Spider-Man, brand new day. Now playing. Rated PG-13.
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5: 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In the flood zone, the painstaking search for the missing continues.
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9: Should we introduce you first?
10: Most people know me from Vanderpump Rules. 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I'm traumatized by reality TV, but I can't stay away from it. 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
3: Welcome back. Tonight, as more Americans are trying to get their best night's slumber, some couples are opening up about a sleep hack that lets them stretch out and rest up all alone. Welcome to the sleep divorce. Here's our Ashin Singh.
32: All right, guys, we're about to have our first night divorced from each other.
34: Lindsay and Jared Shelton have been happily married for more than 12 years. But lately, their bedtime routine looks a little different than it used to. Instead of snuggling together, they kiss goodnight and head off to separate bedrooms in what's known as a sleep divorce.
35: The word divorce sounds harsh, but it's just, you're divorcing your sleep.
39: Yeah.
7: Sleep separation.
11: Your sleep hopper. Yeah, yeah.
14: And Jeff, were you like nervous about bringing it up to Lindsay?
16: Yeah. A little bit, yeah. Because I think a lot of people equate sleeping together with intimacy. And I didn't want her to think like we were separating emotionally or anything like that. We've got an extra bedroom now. We've got an extra bed. Let's just try it out and see how it goes for both of us.
32: And that first night, I was up with the light on, reading my book, had my little show on. And then I realized, I kind of like this. It's kind of fun.
45: Okay, you guys, this is night two of sleep divorce. I got home late because I went out with some friends. Didn't have to sneak into my room because he's not in here. He's in his room.
17: Lindsay chronicling the couple's transition to sleeping apart on social media.
45: I'm in the bathroom, about to take a shower with some music on. Is this the life I've been missing?
14: Jared, what was that first night like for you? Was it weird?
16: Honestly, I slept so much better. I felt great the next day.
11: King size beds.
17: And they're not alone. Other couples posting about their solo sleeping arrangements too.
11: Start off, my room is on the main level. His room, you have to go upstairs.
17: Even celebs are getting candid. Actress Kaley Cuoco telling the Armchair Expert podcast how her fiancé broached the issue.
19: So he's like, how do you feel if I sleep in that other room? And he goes, let's try it. Game changer.
17: Legendary singer and actress Bette Midler telling Entertainment Tonight this about her nearly 42-year marriage.
20: So what is the secret to a long, happy marriage?
21: Separate bedrooms, because my husband snores.
17: Does a so-called sleep divorce spice things up, or could it lead to an actual divorce? Lindsay and Jared first met in college as roommates. The couple later both choosing careers as ICU travel nurses.
14: Clearly, you guys were able to make it work for a long amount of time, right?
32: Yeah. I mean, he's been snoring since the first time we slept in the same bed together, but it started bothering me more the longer we were together.
45: I'm not really sure if I can keep doing this.
16: Yeah, I've always had trouble sleeping, so anything wakes me up.
14: What did you guys do to try and get a good night's rest?
32: He'd try to kick the dogs out of the bed, but like one of our dogs always get back up, which would wake him up again.
16: Eye mask, earplugs. I tried a couple of like breathing devices. It didn't work super well for me.
17: Earlier this year, they took the plunge and began sleeping separately.
32: It's just your sleep. It's not indicative of how deep your relationship is.
16: There's nothing magical going on. You're both unconscious beside each other.
14: From an emotional standpoint, was there something strange about the fact that you weren't sleeping together at night?
32: There's been some nights where I'm like, I want to stay in the same bed tonight, and we just do.
14: And you just do.
32: And we just do. Right. We're like, okay, well, we'll sleep together that night.
17: And the question on so many minds:
14: how do you guys navigate intimacy? I mean, you guys are literally in separate beds.
32: I call it adult sleepover.
45: You guys, guess who's bed I'm in?
20: Mummy-ins.
32: We have two beds. Mm. There's two options.
16: It's typically my place, less dog hair.
32: Yeah, it's typically his place.
17: But some of the same annoyances can return.
20: Somewhere around one-third of couples at some point will choose to sleep apart from their partners, so-called sleep divorced.
17: Wendy Troxell is a clinical psychologist and certified sleep specialist. She hasn't treated the couples Nightline interviewed, but says good rest is vital to healthy relationships.
20: A well-slept partner is a better partner. When you're well-slept, you're a better communicator. You're nicer. You're less irritable.
17: Troxell says open and honest communication with a partner is key.
20: The concern that so many people have is, oh my gosh, if we choose to have a sleep divorce, that necessarily means we're headed straight to a real divorce. And that is simply not the case for most couples. But the key is how you approach the conversation about sleeping apart.
17: And yet sleeping apart isn't a new concept, as seen in some of television's most popular shows. Netflix's The Crown, depicting Queen Elizabeth and Prince Philip's separate rooms.
22: Night.
20: Good night.
22: Good night.
20: Night.
17: The stars of I Love Lucy even banned from sharing a bed by censors in the 50s.
20: The reality is the stigma that we attach to sleeping apart today has not been the same throughout the course of history. But sort of post-sexual revolution, we have this very strong belief that the marital bed is how all couples should sleep.
0: My husband and I have separate rooms and everybody wants to know why.
17: Newlyweds Kelsey Thompson and husband Chad are racking up millions of views on social media after Kelsey posted videos of their luxurious his and hers bedroom suites.
1: Let's compare the two because some people on the internet are upset that his is a little bit bigger.
2: Both have Restoration Hardware furniture. Both have seating areas, king size beds, dressers. He's got his seating area, king size bed, dresser.
5: We are incredibly blessed. We didn't walk into this life. It was hard earned.
17: The couple spending most of the day together, then each winding down in their own separate wings.
6: We say goodnight and we go to our sanctuaries.
7: I just say goodnight to my husband. Let's get ready for bed.
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0: They say sleeping apart has actually brought them closer together.
1: 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You have to prioritize time together. And you just get to have a good night's sleep, which makes you show up better in all areas of your life.
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0: As for Lindsay and Jared, they say their sleep divorce has been a marriage saver.
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5: 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We should be two complete people that chose to do life together.
6: Our thanks to Ashin Singh for that report. And coming up here on ABC News Live Prime, Oscar-winning actor Michael B. Jordan's special surprise for the grandmother who hung up his picture alongside her family's portraits. And always introspective and honest, Madison Beer is pulling back the curtain and leaving behind a touch of pure pop fun. Her journey to Locket in tonight's Prime playlist.
1: If I were to have a Madison Locket with all of the things that make up who I am inside of it, I think these songs would all be in there.
7: 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There are three victims we know of. The suspect is female, white, late 20s.
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6: Michael B. Jordan surprises the grandmother who included him in her family photo wall. Medical staff protect their patients as an earthquake strikes in the middle of surgery. And daring advice from a 97-year-old wing walker. These stories and more in tonight's rundown. In Washington state, sheriff's deputies say they had to use a grappler device to stop a vehicle when a suspect led them on a car chase. Dashcam video shows the driver crossing into oncoming traffic and hitting several other cars. Deputies had been chasing the driver for miles at speeds of up to 80 miles per hour and were able to stop the vehicle before anyone was hurt. Officials say the driver was reported missing and possibly experiencing a mental health crisis. She was arrested and taken to a local hospital for care. A few small steps in this home led to a giant leap for mankind. Neil Armstrong's childhood home in Ohio is up for sale, listed for $430,000. For nearly 40 years, a retired history teacher has preserved the history within these walls. Perfectly intact is Armstrong's bedroom, where he launched model airplanes out the window before getting his pilot's license at just 16 years old. The home isn't legally protected from alterations, but the retired teacher is optimistic about future caretakers.
31: It's time to let somebody else have the opportunity

0: to be as blessed with it as I've been, and to take care of it and keep it as a part of history.
1: Prediction market sites Kalshi and Polymarket are allowing users to bet on clinical trials and whether the FDA will approve new medications. Critics accuse the platform of turning life and death situations into gambling. Kalshi claims the bets will be a new source of information for investors about the latest drugs or trials that show promise. Prediction markets have already faced public scrutiny for allowing people to place bets on real-life tragedies. Just last year, Polymarket accepted more than $1.2 million in wagers on the devastating wildfires in Los Angeles.
2: Why, hello, Michael!
1: Sinners actor Michael B. Jordan surprised 89-year-old Mary Story of Oklahoma with a call of a lifetime. The grandmother went viral after her granddaughter shared a video showing the famous actor's picture on the wall alongside family portraits. Jordan also sent a special gift to his newfound family member, which included jewelry featuring an amethyst, Story's birthstone.
3: Thanks for including me in the collage and the family pictures.
1: Doctors quickly clung onto a patient as a 6.8 magnitude earthquake hit their hospital in Japan. The surgeons were performing an abdominal surgery as the room began violently shaking. Three other surgeries were also taking place during the powerful quake, and the hospital said all operations were performed successfully. Soaring across blue skies, 97-year-old Betty Bramage broke the record for being the oldest female wing walker. She broke her own record set 4 years ago, but this time around, she flew over the sky as a stroke survivor. During this flight, she raised funds for the stroke unit at the hospital that cared for her. Betty told reporters, "We pass through this world but once, and if there's any good we can do, do it now." In her latest offering, Madison Beer is pulling back the curtain, giving listeners a closer look at a softer side laced with introspective longing without losing moments of pure pop fun. Earlier this year, Madison released her third studio album, Lock It. The album reached Billboard's top 10, helping her stake her claim in the pop world. All of this as Beer enjoys a very engaged summer after revealing Los Angeles quarterback Justin Herbert popped the question. Our Roxy Diaz sat down with the 26-year-old to talk about this new chapter and to reflect back on the journey that brought her to today in tonight's Prime Playlist.
4: Can't believe it ends this way. Thought you'd always stay.
5: Soft but powerful, introspective and honest. Vulnerability woven into melody.
4: Wanted to be with you, wanted to make it through.
5: It's been a slow burn to the top for platinum-selling singer-songwriter Madison Beer, who is bringing uncompromising authenticity to her third studio album, Lock It.
4: I know I should be bitter, but baby, right now I'm bittersweet.
5: Madison Beer's career began at home in a makeshift studio with a camera and a microphone.
4: My love has come along.
5: At just 13 years old, Madison uploaded a cover of Etta James' hit, At Last.
6: When you posted that YouTube video, mm-hmm. what were you thinking? And what was your family thinking when you're like, oh, I'm going to just do this for fun and see where it goes?
7: My dad, quite literally every single day from as early as I can remember, would videotape me singing. With the YouTube video, they kind of just were like, do your thing.
5: The cover caught the attention of pop superstar Justin Bieber, who reshared the video and catapulted Madison into the spotlight overnight. And with her 2013 debut single, Melodies, she emerged as a force in pop. Beer followed her early career success with her debut 2018 EP, As She Pleases, featuring the single, Dead.
4: If you say you can't live without me, then why aren't you dead?
6: That marked a turning point in your career. What did you feel during that project and, you know, coming out for the first time and just steering your own sound?
7: I just wanted to make a little EP. I had been, at this point, I think I had already been dropped from my label. So I was like, I'm going to just do this as I please. And that's why I named it As She Pleases.
5: Beer's debut album, Life Support, came in 2021, featuring the single Effortlessly, which landed her a spot on the Billboard 200.
4: So I hold my breath to breathe. Hurt me so I feel. I used to
6: Take me back to that time and what made it so vulnerable.
7: I like to be as real as I can be and share with my fans and my audience and whoever's listening what I'm going through. And at that time, that was really what I was going through.
5: Her second studio album, Silence Between Songs, dropped in 2023. The single, Make You Mine, Grammy nominated in the Best Dance Pop Recording category. Madison later embarked on her global The Spinning Tour, which influenced her latest and third studio album, Lock It.
6: Why Lock It?
7: I loved the name Lock It for a really long time. I think that it's very symbolic of a lot of things. I feel like it's feminine, it's dainty, but it also can hold whatever you want in it. And then the more I started making the album, and it kind of turned into this heartbreak, emotional, fan relationship, self-doubt, like all of these things in one place. I'm like, this is what's in my locket. You know, if I were to have a Madison locket and with all of the things that make up who I am inside of it, I think these songs would all be in there.
5: Inside Locket is Bittersweet, a song about ending a chapter of love and finding the peace to let go.

0: also featured on Lock It, Yes Baby. Both singles have marked major milestones for Madison, with Yes Baby topping Billboard's U.S. dance radio chart and Bittersweet becoming Beer's fastest top 40 radio entry and Billboard Hot 100 debut. Following their chart-topping success, the songs were performed at the iconic Victoria's Secret fashion show. Think I have to go walking.
1: Tell me about getting your wings.
2: They were so beautiful, and it's just something that, like, I grew up watching and I was such a fan of.
1: And what are some of the fun things that are on your vision board?
2: My biggest thing is to just continue to maintain this level of happiness and healthiness regarding my relationship to my artist project, and not tethering too much of my self-worth to numbers and charts and sold-out tours or Grammys. I think that all those things are cool, but I want to feel happy at the end of the day with or without those things, and to me that's the biggest indicator of true success. And so that is my biggest thing with the biggest pin in it on my board, is just to be happy no matter what happens.
3: That's a solid vision board. Our thanks to Roxy Diaz. And that's our show for this hour. I'm Stephanie Ramos. Stay tuned to ABC News Live for more context and analysis of the day's top stories. 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

0: Democrats divided over the party's direction. Now, Sunday morning, Alexandria Ocasio-Cortez, exclusive on progressive Abdul El-Sayed's win in Michigan and the sprint to the midterms. 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
1: I've decided it's my alpha day. 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
30: I'm Rachel Scott, traveling with President Trump in Geneva. 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
31: Tonight, the breaking news right now, the chilling images just released tonight, the deadly shooting at an In-N-Out, new surveillance just in. Police say the video shows the gunman pulling up to the drive-through window, opening fire, killing the first of his victims. Panicked employees inside shielding each other and scrambling for safety. The armed bystanders confronting the gunman. Also breaking as we come on the air in the Northeast, tracking severe storms at this hour. Dangerous thunderstorms possible from Washington, D.C. to Philadelphia to New York. Lee Goldberg is here. Tonight, news a firefighting helicopter has gone down in the midst of battling dangerous fires. Tonight, saving an American, the dangerous international rescue mission in complete darkness and extreme cold to get to an American in Antarctica. The horrifying images tonight, the deadly school shooting, a 14-year-old gunman opening fire, running down the hall, multiple teachers and staff killed, children taking cover, a court halting the president's ballroom in
32: From ABC News, I'm Stephanie Officer. A key senator announced today he'll vote yes to confirm Todd Blanche's nomination to serve as Attorney General. ABC's Jay O'Brien on Capitol Hill.
33: Todd Blanche's nomination was hanging by a thread after two Republican senators, Susan Collins and Lisa Murkowski, came out against him, concerned about the weaponization of the Department of Justice and Blanche's approval of a $1.8 billion fund that could have paid claims to January 6th rioters. All eyes were then on the deciding vote here, Louisiana's Bill Cassidy, who Trump had helped defeat in a primary just a few months ago. Cassidy stepping out onto the Senate floor saying he is a yes on Blanche, calling Blanche, quote, not perfect, but better than the alternatives.
32: We're learning more about the bravery of heroes on scene during the deadly In-N-Out shooting in Idaho nearly a week ago. ABC's Trevor Alton, Twin Falls, detailing chilling new surveillance video.
34: Former Twin Falls police officer Austin James is seen running toward the gunfire, drawing his weapon. He, too, was shot. The gunman then calmly returns to the window, firing until his gun jams. Terrified workers scrambling away, led by an off-duty state trooper inside. The trooper and the suspect then exchanging gunfire.
35: He seemed unusually comfortable aiming that rifle at those cars.
34: Armed civilian Jordan Salinas also fired shots at the gunman.
32: The U.S. economy lost 23,000 jobs in July, the Labor Department revealed today. It's the opposite of what analysts expected. Chief economist of KPMG, Diane Swonk, tells ABC News it'll be even more difficult for companies to hire if inflation continues its uptick.
36: In the service sector, there was some mixed messages about whether or not it was a little stagflationary, because both manufacturing and services showed a lot of inflation, even though hiring was not terrific in the service sectors.
32: Three people reported missing while tubing in Michigan Thursday have been found safe. Officials say the trio was found 3/4 of a mile from where they vanished, northeast of the Mill Iron Road boat launch. I'm Stephanie Officer, ABC News.
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2: School shooting Friday near Bangkok, Thailand. Police say the 14-year-old shooter killed multiple staff members and injured dozens in a premeditated attack. ABC's Britt Clannad in Hong Kong.
3: The shooter taking his own life at the school. Officials say he still had more than 30 rounds of ammunition on him. Police later finding his two grandparents also dead from gunshot wounds at the family home, saying the teen appears to have killed them before going on the rampage at the school, and that the handgun he used was registered to his grandfather.
2: A retail giant is recalling Better Goods pistachio nut butter over possible salmonella contamination. ABC's Yuri Benajad with the details.
4: This is actually a product that was imported from Italy and then went out to Walmart locations across 19 different states. Now, luckily, we haven't seen any illnesses from this outbreak at this point. What actually happened was Florida health officials went in and tested the jars of butter, and that's when they found the salmonella contamination, and that led Walmart then to issue that voluntary recall. And in a statement to us, Walmart wrote, "Safety is a top priority. When notified of recalls, we move swiftly to remove the impacted products from our stores and implement a sales block at our registers and online."
2: Prediction market sites Kalshi and Polymarket say they are allowing users to bet on clinical trials of medications and whether they will win FDA approval. Critics accuse the platforms of turning life and death situations into gambling. Kalshi claims the bets will be a source of information for investors on drugs that show promise. I'm Stephanie Officer, ABC News.
5: It's already canceled because of the weather. LaGuardia, JFK, Dulles airports, all issuing ground stops for a time. So let's get right to ABC senior meteorologist Lee Goldberg with us here on a Friday night. Hey there, Lee.
6: Hey, David, and we're under protective cover here in New York City because we have loud claps of thunder and lightning all around. Severe thunderstorm warning for parts of New York City right now. And severe thunderstorm watches across parts of the Northeast into about 9 o'clock tonight for these damaging winds. And there's flood warnings all across the parts of the Northeast and into parts of Pennsylvania. The watches are also in the Midwest. We've had tornadoes reported in Iowa and active tornado warnings. These storms in the Northeast, it's all about this oppressive tropical air. It will improve by the end of the weekend. To the Northwest, it's about the air quality and fire alerts with gusty winds and dry conditions. That'll continue, and the unrelenting heat is not helping. Looking at triple-digit temperatures from Palm Springs all the way to Billings, Montana, there will be some heat relief in the Pacific Northwest as the weekend goes on. David?
5: Lee Goldberg with the forecast for us. Lee, thank you. Tonight we have learned emergency crews are now responding to the crash of a firefighting helicopter near Fillmore, Utah. The chopper going down while battling a massive wildfire. There's no word at this hour on the two people on board. The Wide Mouth 2 fire destroying more than 106,000 acres. Multiple structures burned to the ground. Authorities say the fire was started by lightning. It's been burning now for weeks. Tonight, there's news of a daring rescue operation to save an American in a remote part of the world. The Dangerous International Rescue Mission, in complete darkness and extreme cold, to get to an American in Antarctica. Here's ABC's Perry Russum tonight.
7: Tonight, the Dangerous International Rescue Mission to save an American suffering a medical emergency in the pitch-black abyss of Antarctica.
8: To get there in complete darkness and these extreme cold temperatures is very, very rare. I believe it hasn't been done before.
7: The U.S. National Science Foundation putting out an urgent request for help last week at the McMurdo Station, an American research facility. Australian officials say a rescue plane flew more than five grueling hours to Antarctica, where it's winter, and much of the continent is in total darkness.
8: We had what's called nautical twilight, which is a very minimal amount of light.
7: On the ice, temperatures reaching a bone-chilling 45 degrees below zero. The wind blinding. Flight crews and first responders transferring the patient to the plane, then flying 2,300 miles to New Zealand.
8: It was a huge amount of planning by multiple people in our company and multiple agencies across the world.
7: David, with the freezing cold temperatures and darkness, there was a narrow window to make this rescue happen. The American was admitted to the hospital in serious condition, David.
5: Perry Russell reporting tonight. Perry, thank you. Tonight, the horrific images coming in from overseas, a deadly school shooting in Thailand, a 14-year-old gunman opening fire, running down the hall, multiple teachers and staff killed, children taking cover, and a warning tonight. These images are disturbing. Here's Britt Clennett.
3: Tonight, terrifying video posted to social media capturing the moment a student opened fire on his classmates and teachers at a high school near Bangkok, Thailand. Shots ringing out as people scramble for cover, the shooter moving down the hallway and around a corner. Inside a classroom, these barricaded students taking cover under their desks, trying to stay silent, at one point seen huddled together, comforting each other. Police say the shooter was 14 years old and targeted the school in what they called a premeditated attack, killing five staff members and injuring more than 30 other people. The shooter taking his own life at the school, officials say he still had more than 30 rounds of ammunition on him. Police later finding his two grandparents also dead from gunshot wounds at the family home, saying the teen appears to have killed them before going on the rampage at the school, and that the handgun he used was registered to his grandfather.
9: We don't know how this child got access to the gun.
30: David, this is Thailand's second deadly school shooting this year. The Prime Minister now vowing to propose stricter new gun laws. David?
5: Britt Clennett reporting for us. Britt, thank you. Back here in the U.S. tonight, a federal appeals court halting the president's $400 million ballroom. The East Wing already gone, construction underway for months. And tonight, President Trump says he will appeal this to the Supreme Court. Here's Rachel Scott.
10: Tonight, President Trump taking his fight for a White House ballroom to the Supreme Court after a federal appeals court ruled construction must stop unless he obtains congressional approval. In a blistering 2-1 rebuke, the majority writing, each president is a temporary tenant, not the owner of the White House and its executive residence. Adding, whether or not a massive ballroom should be constructed is for Congress to decide and is not a matter of executive self-help. The president has already demolished the East Wing to make room for the $400 million ballroom. Construction has been underway for 10 months.
11: This ballroom is going to be something that's so beautiful for the city, so desperately needed by presidents.
10: President Trump calling the decision unjust, saying it must be overturned by the Supreme Court in its entirety. It's the second time this week the president's renovations have faced pushback. The National Park Service finding his proposed 250-foot triumphal arch would obstruct the view of dozens of historical sites, including the Lincoln Memorial, where crews have been working to repair the iconic reflecting pool, clearing out the green algae and fixing the peeling paint after a $15 million taxpayer-funded renovation. The president has blamed the peeling paint on vandals, tonight calling on U.S. Attorney Jeanine Pirro to revisit the charges that Pirro dropped earlier this week, declaring the damage was due to a botched installation, not vandalism. Today, visitors spotting these signs, warning the work may temporarily discolor the water as the pipes are cleaned out.
30: Those reflecting pool renovations will cost an estimated $15 million in taxpayer dollars. The White House ballroom, about $400 million. But renovating the entire East Wing of the White House could cost even more than that, David, and it will be paid for in a combination of taxpayer dollars and private donations. David?
5: Rachel Scott at the White House on a Friday night. Rachel, thank you. And of course, all this comes amid disappointing news on American jobs tonight. The U.S. losing 23,000 jobs last month, unemployment ticking down to 4.1%. The Labor Department also revising down the jobs numbers from the 2 months prior, saying 103,000 fewer jobs were created than first thought. Tonight, the major ruling involving children and teenagers in social media. The ruling against Meta, the parent company of Facebook and Instagram, ordering the social media giant to pay more than $500 million, saying its apps harmed children's mental health. Here's Elizabeth Schulze now.
12: Tonight, a massive legal setback for the company behind Instagram and Facebook. A New Mexico judge ordering Meta to pay $567 million in penalties and make changes to its apps, saying they harm children's mental health.
13: Now they must pay the price for the choice that they made to put profits over children's safety.
12: The judge ruling for users under age 18, Meta must eliminate push notifications at night and during school hours, hide like counts, add safeguards for AI chatbots, and put new time limits on the apps, no more than 90 hours per month.
10: Tammy Rodriguez says her daughter Selena got addicted to Instagram and developed depression and took her own life at age 11. Her mom, now one of thousands of other lawsuits filed against social media platforms.
14: I'm doing it to save other kids' lives. I don't want another parent to have to feel what I feel every day when I wake up. And I go home after work and the house is quiet and we don't have that loudness. And that's who I'm doing it for.
15: Meta says it will appeal the ruling, adding it works hard to keep people safe on its platforms. David.
5: Elizabeth Schulze reporting tonight. Elizabeth, thanks. Tonight, just outside New York City, there's an urgent manhunt underway. A suspect accused of killing his father and setting his home on fire to cover it up. Here's our chief investigative correspondent, Aaron Kutursky, tonight.
16: Tonight, the urgent manhunt north of New York City for this man, suspected of killing his father and setting fire to his home. 32-year-old Thomas Ryan is considered armed and dangerous after law enforcement sources told ABC News he set fire to his father Robert Ryan's home in Greenville, New York, to cover up his murder. These surveillance images appear to show the suspect carrying chopped wood into the home, then fleeing soon after.
17: I have a two-story ranch. Fire in the basement and the first floor.
16: Law enforcement sources told ABC News 70-year-old Robert Ryan was found dead inside. New York State Police said his son was seen in the area in a black T-shirt and black sweatpants driving this gray Toyota Prius. Investigators are asking nearby homeowners to check their security cameras for images of the suspect, but if they see him, to keep their distance. The victim's daughter speaking with our station WABC.
18: My dad was the definition of kind and generous and steadfast.
16: The family here on Long Island, David, says the suspect suffers severe mental illness. They fear he could be dangerous. Tonight, state police say the suspect is known to frequent places farther in upstate New York. They want the public to be on alert tonight, David.
5: Aaron Kutursky on Long Island for us tonight. Aaron, thank you. Tonight, President Trump's pick for Attorney General Todd Blanche now winning support from a key Republican holdout. Let's get right to ABC's Jay O'Brien tonight. Jay, does this clear the way for him?
33: It looks like it does, David. Todd Blanche's nomination was hanging by a thread after two Republican senators, Susan Collins and Lisa Murkowski, came out against him, concerned about the weaponization of the Department of Justice and Blanche's approval of a $1.8 billion fund that could have paid claims to January 6th rioters. All eyes were then on the deciding vote here, Louisiana's Bill Cassidy, who Trump had helped defeat in a primary just a few months ago. Cassidy stepping out onto the Senate floor saying he is a yes on Blanche, calling Blanche, quote, not perfect but better than the alternatives. And tonight, Todd Blanche, the president's former personal lawyer, is on track to be confirmed by the Senate as the next attorney general. David.
5: Jay O'Brien live in Washington. Jay, thanks. Tonight, police say a 15-year-old boy dressed as a clown accused of stabbing a man to death in southern Illinois is now under arrest. Authorities say haunting video shows the suspect in front of a home wearing a clown costume. The body of the 78-year-old Navy veteran attacked at random was found in the street. Prosecutors plan to try that teenager as an adult. When we come back here tonight, the major crash right into a TV station, the truck hitting a fuel tanker, then that tanker smashing into the station. More on that in a moment. Dramatic video tonight showing the moment an earthquake hits right in the middle of this critical surgery underway inside this hospital. And tonight, the Pentagon releasing new UFO videos and what these videos reveal. We'll be right back.
19: We've drafted a roster of ESPN's most competitive personalities.
20: Yes.
19: Yeah! And celebrity sports fans.
21: It's about time.
19: To face off in a brand new tournament.
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41: are reporting for duty.
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23: Hi, my name is Peter Parker. 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I'm Spider-Man.
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5: Tonight, a fuel tanker slamming into an ABC station in a wild crash in Amarillo, Texas. Video from KVII showing a pickup truck blowing through an intersection there, hitting the tanker truck. That fuel tanker then barreling through a fence, hitting a steel beam before coming to a stop. Police say the pickup driver and 2 passengers ran from the scene. The truck driver is okay. No one was hurt at the station. Tonight, a small plane crashing onto a street in Northern California. Take a look. The FAA reporting the single-engine plane went down in the town of Ukiah in Mendocino County this morning. Police say the plane ripped down power lines, causing area power outages. 2 people were on board, and they were not hurt. An investigation is now underway tonight. When we come back on this Friday evening, dramatic video showing the moment an earthquake hits with surgery underway inside this hospital and what that surgery was for, what they did for the patient. And tonight, the Pentagon releasing new UFO videos and what they show in a moment here.
29: I decided it's my alpha day. I need to send a message that says I am hyper-competent.
9: Someone bring a gurney.
29: I don't need anyone's help.
37: What have you done?
29: And I don't love strip clubs, but I can sit at the bar and eat wings.
38: Are you willing to sacrifice everything for this job?
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9: Yeah.
32: Should we introduce you first?
29: Most people know me from Vanderpump Rules, but I'm a mom, a wife, a podcaster. I'm traumatized by reality TV, but I can't stay away from it. It's like, if they're not on your payroll, they don't get to be in your life. Am I here to ice anyone out? When you said that, don't cut me off. I showed up for you! This time I get to do it on my terms. What could go wrong?
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50: Picture this. Sicily.
1: Cinque de Mayo.
0: Freedom. Remember the best lines.
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5: To the index of other news tonight, a 6.8 magnitude earthquake striking a hospital as doctors performed abdominal surgery in Japan. Surveillance video showing the moment the quake hit last week. Doctors clinging onto that patient, the room shaking violently. The hospital says three other surgeries were also underway during the earthquake and that all of the operations were performed successfully. Incredible work by those medical teams. Tonight, the Pentagon releasing a fifth batch of declassified UFO files now. The trove includes 41 videos, images, and reports dating back to the 1950s. One video from January of 2025, a round white object there picked up by the U.S. military sensors in the Middle East. Another video from 2023 showing an object zipping through what appears to be a mountainous area, also in the Middle East. When we come back here tonight, the firefighter answering the call and then suddenly sitting down at the piano. Everyone was silent. Our person of the week.
6: Democrats divided over the party's direction. Now, Sunday morning, Alexandria Ocasio-Cortez, exclusive on progressive Abdul El-Sayed's win in Michigan and the sprint to the midterms. A new exclusive interview, Sunday morning, only on ABC's This Week.
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50: Picture this. Sicily.
1: Cinque de Mayo.
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10: It used to be great.
11: I'm expecting you to help me train him, coach.
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11: You got no home. Nowhere to go. But this gym keeps calling you.
13: If y'all can see past my mistakes, I promise you I'll give you everything I got.
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11: It's time to lock in.
10: Yes, coach.
14: Hi. My name is Peter Parker. We used to know each other. But the truth is, I'm not just Peter Parker. I'm Spider-Man.
15: God, that's cool. Here we go.
14: And sometimes, Spider-Man has to do the hard thing, even if it breaks Peter Parker's heart.
16: Let's end this on a high note, huh?
17: Spider-Man, Brand New Day. Now playing. Rated PG-13.
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5: Tonight, the firefighter answering the call and then sitting down at the piano. No one could believe it. Our person of the week. You're watching the quiet, extraordinary moment now seen by millions of a firefighter at the piano. That's firefighter and paramedic Derek Andreessen from Engine 220, Station 220, playing the piano at a senior center in Mesa, Arizona. His fellow firefighters and the residents there in silence, moved by what they heard. The team was responding to a medical call, and as they were wrapping up, that firefighter who taught himself how to play, sitting down. The seniors, so moved by his music, they invited him back. right here tonight.
4: Hi, David.
5: Derek, that firefighter and self-taught pianist on the power of a simple song.
4: No matter how you feel, music kind of uplifts you a little bit. They just gave me like kind of an applause and had some smiles. A lot of the people there still play piano, but maybe not as well as they can, and they probably just enjoy watching somebody play an instrument for them.
5: And so we choose Derek Andreessen, saving lives and making music. I'm David Muir. I'll see you Monday. Good night.
8: We're up. It's time to rise and die.
9: GMA is hitting the road, America. Order up. Diners across America. Are we coming to the local diner in your town next week on
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14: Yeah. Hi, my name is Peter Parker. We used to know each other. But the truth is, I'm not just Peter Parker. I'm Spider-Man.
15: God, that's cool. Here we go.
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16: Let's end this on a high note, huh?
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16: Tonight on ABC News Live Prime, the new surveillance and body camera videos just released from the deadly shooting at an In-N-Out restaurant in Twin Falls, Idaho. One new video showing the moment the gunman kills the first of his three victims by firing through the drive-up window. Other videos also showing the heroic actions of bystanders that police say likely saved lives. Also breaking tonight, President Trump hit with another legal setback. An appeals court ordering a halt to the construction of his $400 million White House ballroom. The president already vowing to appeal to the Supreme Court.
33: I'll have more about what those judges say in this blistering ruling as President Trump now plans to take this all the way to the high court.
16: The dangerous international rescue mission in complete darkness and extreme cold to save an American expeditioner suffering a medical emergency in Antarctica. A blockbuster ruling against Meta, the parent company of Facebook and Instagram. A judge ordering the social media giant to pay more than $500 million for harming children's mental health. And finally, our Ashin Singh brings us what couples are calling sleep divorce. Choosing separate bedrooms because one partner snores or a night owl wishes to fly the coop from the morning lark.
34: I got home late because I went out with some friends. Didn't have to sneak into my room because he's not in here. He's in his room.
17: From ABC News World Headquarters in New York, this is
16: ABC News. I'm Stephanie Officer. Senator Bill Cassidy said today he will vote yes on Todd Blanche's nomination to serve as America's top prosecutor. ABC's Jay O'Brien.
35: Cassidy stepping out onto the Senate floor saying he is a yes on Blanche, calling Blanche, quote, not perfect but better than the alternatives. And Todd Blanche, the president's former personal lawyer, is on track to be confirmed by the Senate as the next attorney general.
16: President Trump held a roundtable on American mining at the State Department today in Washington. Trump said his administration is putting miners back to work.
36: Critical minerals are the raw materials of American strength that power everything from advanced weaponry to automobiles, and we want these essential products to be mined, refined, and made right here in the USA.
16: Authorities say more than 50 decaying bodies were found improperly stored in a Chicago funeral home. Staff at the medical examiner's office working as quickly as possible to ID the bodies and notify their families. This is ABC News. 10 people, killing three. Police arrived within minutes, hunting the suspect down with guns drawn. The suspect then taking his own life. Trevor Ault has been covering this story from the beginning and leads us off.
0: Tonight, surveillance and body camera footage shows the chaos and the heroism during that horrific mass shooting at an In-N-Out Burger in Twin Falls, Idaho. Video shows the gunman Saturday in the drive-thru firing from his car into the window, killing a worker inside. He then steps out and shoots a person in the car in front of him. Former Twin Falls police officer Austin James is seen running toward the gunfire, drawing his weapon. He too was shot. The gunman then calmly returns to the window, firing until his gun jams. Terrified workers scrambling away, led by an off-duty state trooper inside. The trooper and the suspect then exchanging gunfire. Armed civilian Jordan Salinas also fired shots at the gunman.
1: As soon as some rounds started coming at him, everything changed.
0: Authorities say they pushed the suspect away from the restaurant toward a Tesla charging station, where he then shot and killed Dale Schultz and wounded his wife, Renette. He then went inside the Twin Falls Visitor Center gift shop. You can see these employees crouching as he goes the other way. And outside, a brave worker distracting the shooter, buying time for his co-workers to run for their lives.
2: To that young man, you are a hero. Your courage, your composure, your selflessness, and that moment likely gave others the time they needed to escape harm.
0: Authorities then closing in, tracking the suspect to a nearby construction site. Officers with their guns drawn.
3: Hey, show me your hands!
0: The shooter dying from a self-inflicted gunshot wound. Investigators say he shot 10 people. Three of them were killed.
2: Our hearts are with every victim and family that are now carrying the weight of this tragedy.
16: So awful. And Trevor Ault joins us now. Trevor, are officials saying anything about the suspect's motive at this point?
4: So the motive, Steph, we are told, is still unclear. This investigation remains ongoing. And we have heard that of those seven people who were injured, two of them remain in critical condition, but several of them have been treated and released. And we also did just receive a few moments ago a statement from that In-N-Out planning to reopen. In fact, they have now reopened there in Twin Falls. But especially they were talking about just how grateful they are for all of the agencies and all of the bystanders, something that we heard from law enforcement, too, how many people bravely took action to protect others in all of that chaos. Stephanie.
16: They certainly did. All right, Trevor, thank you so much. An appeals court hit President Trump with another legal setback today, ordering a stop to the construction of his $400 million White House ballroom. The president is already vowing to appeal to the Supreme Court. Here's senior political correspondent Rachel Scott.
5: Tonight, President Trump taking his fight for a White House ballroom to the Supreme Court after a federal appeals court ruled construction must stop unless he obtains congressional approval. In a blistering 2-1 rebuke, the majority writing, each president is a temporary tenant, not the owner of the White House and its executive residence. Adding, whether or not a massive ballroom should be constructed is for Congress to decide and is not a matter of executive self-help. The president has already demolished the East Wing to make room for the $400 million ballroom. Construction has been underway for 10 months.
6: This ballroom is going to be something that's so beautiful for the city, so desperately needed by presidents.
5: President Trump calling the decision unjust, saying it must be overturned by the Supreme Court in its entirety. It's the second time this week the president's renovations have faced pushback. The National Park Service finding his proposed 250-foot triumphal arch would obstruct the view of dozens of historical sites, including the Lincoln Memorial, where crews have been working to repair the iconic reflecting pool, clearing out the green algae and fixing the peeling paint after a $15 million taxpayer-funded renovation. The president has blamed the peeling paint on vandals, tonight calling on U.S. Attorney Jeanine Pirro to revisit the charges that Pirro dropped earlier this week, declaring the damage was due to a botched installation, not vandalism. Today, visitors spotting these signs, warning the work may temporarily discolor the water as the pipes are cleaned out.
16: And Rachel Scott joins us now. Rachel, what's the cost of these projects at the White House and the reflecting pool?
7: Yeah, and Stephanie, they're really all starting to add up. So let's start with the reflecting pool renovations. Those will cost about $15 million in taxpayer money. The White House ballroom, an estimated $400 million. But renovating the entire East Wing of the White House could cost even more than that. And that will be paid for in a combination of private donations and also taxpayer dollars, Steph.
16: Rachel Scott reporting from the White House. Rachel, thank you.
7: Todd Blanche is edging closer to being confirmed as attorney general after Louisiana Senator Bill Cassidy announced today he would support Blanche's nomination despite reservations about what he believes is the political weaponization of the Justice Department. We're joined by Jay O'Brien, who's been following the latest developments. Jay, can you tell us why Cassidy decided to vote yes?
8: Yes, Stephanie, and it was critical because Todd Blanche's confirmation was really hanging in the balance after two Republican senators, Lisa Murkowski and Susan Collins, came out against him. They said they were concerned about possible weaponization of the Department of Justice, concerned about Blanche's approval of a $1.8 billion fund that's now defunct but could have paid out claims to January 6th rioters, and a laundry list of other issues from the Epstein files to an IRS immunity deal that the president got. So because of those two possible no votes, all eyes were on Cassidy. He stepped out onto the Senate floor today saying that he is a yes on Todd Blanche, saying that Blanche is, quote, not perfect, but he's better than the alternatives. And because of Cassidy, it now puts Todd Blanche, the president's former personal lawyer, on track to be confirmed as the next attorney general. Stephanie.
7: And Jay, when do we expect a full vote to take place?
8: It could be as soon as tonight. The timing is still somewhat in flux. The Senate has to come to a timing agreement here, and there's other legislation ahead of this Blanche confirmation vote. But if all the votes hold, if and when the Senate does vote, Todd Blanche will be confirmed.
7: All right, Jay. Thanks so much. The U.S. Senate has approved new sanctions on Russia for its war with Ukraine. The bill will target Russia's shadow fleet of oil tankers, authorize new tariffs, and also extend sanctions on Iran, which had been set to expire. The bill was named for the late Senator Lindsey Graham. Darlene Graham, who was appointed to fill the vacancy left by her brother, gavelled down the vote. She is also running for a full term, but first must win the South Carolina Republican Senate primary on Tuesday. The sanctions bill will now head to the House. Now to the latest on the war with Iran. Today, Iran has agreed to a general framework of a deal with Oman to open the Strait of Hormuz to some ships. The deal is expected to give Iran control of the ships that pass through the strait. Meanwhile, Saudi Arabia, Turkey, and Pakistan signed a joint defense agreement stating that the countries will come to each other's defense if any one of them are attacked, similar to NATO's Article 5. For more, let's turn to ABC News national security and defense contributor Mick Mulroy to talk more about this. Mick, great to see you. What do we know about this deal between Iran and Oman, and where does this leave the United States?
9: Well, it does look like they've agreed to have the ships come in through the Iranian route and then exit through the Omani route. But, of course, the international waterway is in the middle. So it's unclear how that is going to be the case. There is mines, of course, in the international route, so perhaps that needs to be cleared. But ultimately, it sounds like Iran is not interested at all in conceding its sovereignty over the strait, their claimed sovereignty over the strait. It is an international waterway, and they're going to charge fees for it. So this is not what the United States wants to see. It's not what the world would want to see, because, of course, that means everything coming out of the Strait of Hormuz would be more costly. That cost, of course, would be passed down to the consumer, whether it's energy or anything that's transported by something that uses energy. So this is not, I think, in the interest of the United States, the region, or the world.
7: Well, while the war is now in its sixth month and a peace deal is still elusive, what sort of path forward is there for the Trump administration if the terms of this deal are not suitable for the United States? And do you anticipate another military offensive?
9: There could be. The president certainly has talked about it and threatened it. The real question does come down to the defensive interceptor. And that's what the concern is. It's a concern that we start this, of course, Iran can counterattack. And when they do, we have to have the ability to defend ourselves in our locations around the Middle East, and our partners and allies in the Middle East want to have the capacity to defend themselves.
7: And on the topic of defense capabilities, yesterday we reported on a shortage of U.S. missiles and missile defense systems. Are you satisfied with the information that is being publicly released by the Pentagon regarding our weapon supplies?
9: So, of course, the Pentagon, the U.S. military, any military does not want to talk about any vulnerabilities they have. But, there's been many think tanks, and quite frankly, we can simply see how much is being expended. And therefore, the concern is real. And right now, it would take years for us to replenish what we have already lost. That said, it's clear to me that the Pentagon is trying to address this. They push the manufacturers of these key weapon systems to quadruple their output of these interceptors. And there's a lot underway right now to try to come up with low-cost alternatives to these multi-million dollar missiles, because right now Iran is launching, you know, drones that are around $10,000, and it's being intercepted by missiles that are over $1 million. And that, simply by the math, won't work long-term. So we need to address this. It's been an issue, of course, not just in the current administration, but many in the past. We need to address this so that does not stay the case. This is a regional war against a mediocre military, and we're having this level of issues. If this was a war between a near-peer competitor like China, this would be a major, major issue the U.S. needs to address.
7: Right. And the current administration and Pentagon facing many questions about the state of the military's arsenal. Mick, thank you so much for your time and insights. Appreciate it. Social media giant Meta, the owner of Facebook and Instagram, is vowing to appeal a $567 million penalty in New Mexico. The landmark lawsuit found the company's platforms fueled a youth mental health crisis in that state and purposely used app features to keep teens scrolling. Elizabeth Schulze has the details.
10: Tonight, a massive legal setback for the company behind Instagram and Facebook. A New Mexico judge ordering Meta to pay $567 million in penalties and make changes to its apps, saying they harm children's mental health.
11: Now they must pay the price for the choice that they made to put profits over children's safety.
10: The judge ruling for users under age 18, Meta must eliminate push notifications at night and during school hours, hide like counts, add safeguards for AI chatbots, and put new time limits on the apps, no more than 90 hours per month. Tammy Rodriguez says her daughter Selena got addicted to Instagram and developed depression and took her own life at age 11. Her mom, now one of thousands of other lawsuits filed against social media platforms.
12: I'm doing it to save other kids' lives. I don't want another parent to have to feel what I feel every day when I wake up. And I go home after work and the house is quiet and we don't have that loudness. And that's who I'm doing it for.
13: Meta says it will appeal the ruling, adding it works hard to keep people safe on its platforms. Stephanie.
7: Our thanks to Elizabeth Schulze for that report. To help us better understand the link between social media and youth mental health, we're joined by Dr. Megan Moreno, professor at the University of Wisconsin, who is currently studying social media's impact. Dr. Moreno, thank you so much for joining us. Really appreciate your time. This lawsuit

0: ways to control their use or prompts that ask them to stop. So that frictionless environment is thought to be really challenging for youth. And youth themselves have asked to have platforms change their design to help them be able to have more balanced use.
1: Is the mental health impact related to the content these young people are engaging with, or is it the length of time they spend on these apps? I would imagine it's a mix of both, no?
0: It is absolutely a mix of both. And it also varies by that individual and whether or not that individual has a strong support system offline to try to help them with the experiences they're having online. And that's what's made it a somewhat challenging environment to understand is it the content? Is it the length? Is it different design elements of the platform that make it more challenging?
1: And doctor, you've been studying the effects social media has on youth brain development for the past 2 years. What made you want to study this?
0: We know that these platforms are really important and integral to the lives of youth, and youth engage with social media for social reasons, for emotional reasons, and for very practical and functional reasons. Okay, we know these platforms are so important. How do we make them safe for youth?
1: And it can be really tricky when trying to handle just this new realm with technology and phones and cell phones and having kids. I have two boys, 15 and 11. Their friends have phones and social media. They do not. So obviously they feel a little left out, but it is so hard to just manage that world. What can these social media companies do to help mitigate some of these negative effects?
0: There are a few ways that we have heard that platforms can be made more safe. That includes things like default safety, so that youth, whenever they start a platform, the default setting is that it is private and that adults can't contact them. Another design element that youth have asked for is to have more prompts and more limitations put on their social media use, particularly during school days and late at night.
1: And also adding some sort of tool that where you can't just hit the ignore button and then continue to use the app, because that does exist. For parents who are concerned, who may have kids getting closer to that age where they are allowed to use social media, or parents of children who are already on social media, what should they know as they navigate their children's social media usage and their mental health?
0: I think what we have seen is that to truly make social media a safe environment, we absolutely need tech companies to design that environment better. At the same time, we know that in terms of teaching youth to navigate that environment and to have positive connecting experiences, that parents are really integral. So showing up for those conversations with your youth, having curiosity, what are they doing? What are they seeing? It's not just about the amount of time, it's about the content and what sort of interactions they're having, and helping them to problem solve when issues come up, because they will.
1: Really good advice. Dr. Moreno, thank you so much for your time.
0: Thank you.
1: There was a deadly school shooting in Thailand today. Multiple staff and teachers were killed, with children forced to take cover in their classrooms. Here's Britt Clennett.
2: Tonight, terrifying video posted to social media capturing the moment a student opened fire on his classmates and teachers at a high school near Bangkok, Thailand. Shots ringing out as people scramble for cover, the shooter moving down the hallway and around a corner. Inside a classroom, these barricaded students taking cover under their desks, trying to stay silent, at one point seen huddled together, comforting each other. Police say the shooter was 14 years old and targeted the school in what they called a premeditated attack, killing five staff members and injuring more than 30 other people. The shooter taking his own life at the school, officials say he still had more than 30 rounds of ammunition on him. Police later finding his two grandparents also dead from gunshot wounds at the family home, saying the teen appears to have killed them before going on the rampage at the school, and that the handgun he used was registered to his grandfather.
3: We don't know how this child got access to the gun.
4: Stephanie, this is Thailand's second deadly school shooting this year, and the Prime Minister, he is vowing to propose stricter new gun laws. Stephanie?
1: Britt, thank you. Tonight, there is an urgent manhunt happening outside Albany, New York. Police are looking for a suspect accused of killing his father, then setting his home on fire to cover it up. Here's Chief Investigative Correspondent Aaron Katursky.
5: Tonight, the urgent

0: Agent Manhunt north of New York City for this man suspected of killing his father and setting fire to his home. 30-year-old Thomas Ryan is considered armed and dangerous after law enforcement sources told ABC News he set fire to his father Robert Ryan's home in Greenville, New York to cover up his murder. These surveillance images appear to show the suspect carrying chopped wood into the home, then fleeing soon after.
1: I have a two-story ranch, fire in the basement and the first floor.
0: Law enforcement sources told ABC News 70-year-old Robert Ryan was found dead inside. New York State Police said his son was seen in the area in a black T-shirt and black sweatpants driving this gray Toyota Prius. Investigators are asking nearby homeowners to check their security cameras for images of the suspect, but if they see him, to keep their distance. The victim's daughter speaking with our station WABC.
2: My dad was the definition of kind and generous and steadfast.
0: The family here on Long Island, Stephanie, says the suspect suffers severe mental illness. They fear he could be dangerous. State police said he's known to frequent places farther in upstate New York. They want the public on alert tonight. Stephanie.
3: Aaron, thank you. A number of ground stops were issued at airports in the Northeast today as severe storms roll through the region. Let's turn to ABC's senior meteorologist Lee Goldberg for the weekend forecast. Hey there, Lee.
4: Hey, Stephanie. A rough start to the weekend for the I-95 corridor, especially in New York City. Some storms slamming the New York City area and lots of flash flood warnings over parts of New Jersey. Those storms will be leaving New York City in the early evening hours, moving across parts of Connecticut, Long Island. The severe thunderstorm watch until 9 o'clock. We also have watches out in the Midwest. We've had several tornadoes reported over parts of Iowa. So in the Northeast, it's all about this oppressive air that's been driving these storms, really feels tropical. The humidity will actually come down and a little reduction by the time we get into Sunday and Monday, but still pretty hot through the upcoming weekend. In the West, it's still about the fire alerts and the air quality. We continue to see gusty winds and dry conditions and no rain threat at all. So this will continue along with the unrelenting heat. Triple hit digit temperatures from Sacramento to Palm Springs all the way up to Billings. At least the heat will be down a little bit in Seattle and Portland, but we're still talking about rain being weeks away. Stephanie?
3: All right, Lee. Thanks so much. Coming up here on ABC News Live Prime, for the third month in a row, the latest jobs report shows the economy lost jobs. What economists are saying about the unexpected drop. Plus, why critics accuse prediction market sites Kalshi and Polymarket of turning life and death situations into gambling. And later, a piece of American history is for sale. Actually, it's the entire house. We take you inside the boyhood home of astronaut Neil Armstrong.
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7: Super Bowl 61 is coming.
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7: And everyone's going.
9: Okay, let's go.
10: Let's go.
9: Come on, let's go.
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12: Let's go! You're gonna get on that bus?
13: What, you mean? Well, don't just stand there.
7: Everything else... stops.
14: All across America.
15: Good morning!
16: Hello.
14: Wherever we are...
16: Welcome home! 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
17: Hi.

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10: Hey, this is actually kind of fun.
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13: In the middle of our street.
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15: Yes.
14: Yeah! And celebrity sports fans.
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20: Going on with.
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21: Who is Pete Carroll?
22: Who is Tennessee?
23: What is Bull?
24: Hi, my name is Peter Parker. We used to know each other. But the truth is, I'm not just Peter Parker. I'm Spider-Man.
25: God, that's cool. Here we go.
24: And sometimes, Spider-Man has to do the hard thing, even if it breaks Peter Parker's heart.
26: Let's end this on a high note, huh?
27: Spider-Man, brand new day. Now playing. Rated PG-13.
28: Welcome back. The Bureau of Labor Statistics this morning revealed the latest monthly job stats for the U.S. The new figures caught economists by surprise, showing that the economy lost rather than gained jobs. The report comes at a time when Americans say they're cutting back on spending amid economic concerns. We'll discuss it all in tonight's By the Numbers. 23,000 jobs were lost in July, according to the BLS. Quite an unexpected drop since analysts believed that about 80,000 jobs would be added. And it wasn't just July when jobs were lost. Revised numbers now show more than 100,000 jobs were lost in May and June. One area that saw at least some growth was the manufacturing sector, where 5,000 jobs were added. The sector has been in the spotlight because bringing manufacturing jobs back to the states was among the reasons the president cited for his tariffs. Even with the number of jobs lost, the unemployment rate remains at 4.1%, a figure that's hardly budged in the past year. Nonetheless, higher grocery and gas prices have Americans worried. 41% of Americans polled last month by the AP and NORC Center for Public Affairs Research said they were concerned about being able to afford groceries over the next few months. That number way up from 24% in April. The poll also found 40% saying the cost of gas was a major source of stress, up from 27% in February. And coming up here on ABC News Live Prime, emergency teams make a dramatic hours-long rescue of an American at the South Pole. And could the secret to couples getting a good night's sleep be sleeping alone? We'll have an in-depth report on what's being called sleep divorce.
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35: Now more than ever, America needs a laugh.
36: This guy's kind of cute.
37: Hey, little guy.
35: Oh. Idiots. Now in theaters.
36: Nerd.
35: These troopers.
38: This is the second time you've tried to kill Farva in a week.
35: Are reporting for duty.
39: No new info on the guy who did it.
40: Oh, so it couldn't have been a woman?
36: Yeah. Sexist.
39: Non-sexist.
36: Women could be criminals.
38: You ever see Ocean's 8?
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35: Super Troopers 3, rated R. Meow playing only in theaters.
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28: From ABC News, I'm Stephanie Officer. The number of critical U.S. air defense missiles is extremely low, including those used in Patriot missile systems, according to a government report. ABC's Rachel Scott.
40: According to one estimate, the war has used up two-thirds of America's Patriot missiles and more than a half of its long-range missile interceptors. Sources tell ABC News the president backed away from his latest major threat against Iran, in part after his top advisors warned about the potential impact a major escalation would have on the interceptor stockpile. Iran mocking the president for repeatedly abandoning his threats. The regime's top negotiator calling it theater diplomacy on loop and a failed strategy.
28: New York State police are searching for the man they believe killed his 70-year-old father in Orange County, then lit his house on fire, allegedly trying to cover it up. Officials found 70-year-old Robert Ryan Thursday evening after firefighters extinguished the blaze. Now the manhunt is on for 32-year-old Thomas David Ryan. His sister tells ABC News it's something their family feared for a long time, saying Ryan has severe mental illness and went off his medication. Authorities believe he's driving a 2016 gray Toyota Prius with New York license plate HNH7671. He's considered armed and dangerous. Police urging anyone who sees him not to approach and to immediately call 911. Hot and humid weather on the East Coast. Dangerous fire conditions out west.
44: For Las Vegas, Nevada, out towards the southwest, the desert southwest, ninth day in a row that they're dealing with extreme heat warnings. That includes areas of Phoenix, 112, Palm Springs, 109. Salt Lake City is under that, too, 102 degrees. And the heat in the west persists all the way through the weekend. Salt Lake City, 101, 101 Saturday, 99 on your Sunday. And then Billings, 95, 101, just unusually hot.
28: Wendy's worker in Massachusetts looking forward to starting freshman year at Yale this fall, all because his employers decided to help fund his education. 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
0: A growing number of national restaurant chains are pulling jalapenos from their menus due to a salmonella outbreak linked to the spicy peppers. They include Sweetgreen, Qdoba, and Chipotle, and they all say they're doing it out of precaution. ABC News medical contributor Dr. Alok Patel says salmonella outbreaks linked to jalapenos are rare.
1: What's concerning and tricky about this is produce such as jalapenos, they don't go through that cooking step to kill the bacteria. They get chopped up and then added later to another product.
0: Immigration advocates say Haitians face mass deportations as Congress holds hearings on the ongoing dangers in the country. ABC's Chuck Sievertson.
2: Executive director of the San Diego-based nonprofit Haitian Bridge Alliance, Gerline Joseph, says after the Trump administration recently ended temporary protection status for more than 1 million people, including Haitians in the U.S., it was revealed at a congressional hearing that back in Haiti,
3: 17 children and 30 civilians, adults, were killed, 47 total, by what seems to be U.S. drones.
2: And the military officials said
3: they are at war.
2: Joseph says they're getting calls of more ICE raids in Haitian communities.
0: The Federal Aviation Administration ordered inspections of hundreds of Boeing 737 MAX planes after cracks were reported in some older aircraft. Boeing says it supports the FAA directive and has already initiated the inspections. The order takes effect next month. The FAA estimates it covers 471 planes. I'm Stephanie Officer, ABC News.
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28: Welcome back. Tonight, as more Americans are trying to get their best night's slumber, some couples are opening up about a sleep hack that lets them stretch out and rest up all alone. Welcome to the sleep divorce. Here's our Ashin Singh.
19: All right, guys, we're about to have our first night divorced from each other.
24: Lindsay and Jared Shelton have been happily married for more than 12 years. But lately, their bedtime routine looks a little different than it used to. Instead of snuggling together, they kiss goodnight and head off to separate bedrooms in what's known as a sleep divorce.
25: The word divorce sounds harsh, but it's just you're divorcing your sleep.
26: Yeah, sleep separation.
25: Your sleep hopper. Yeah, yeah.
24: Andrew, were you like nervous about bringing it up to Lindsay?
27: Yeah. A little bit, yeah. Because I think a lot of people equate sleeping together with intimacy, and I didn't want her to think like we were separating emotionally or anything like that. We've got an extra bedroom now. We've got an extra bed. Let's just try it out and see how it goes for both of us.
25: And that first night, I was up with the light on, reading my book, had my little show on, and then I realized I kind of like this. It's kind of fun.
19: Okay, you guys, this is night two of sleep divorce. I got home late because I went out with some friends. Didn't have to sneak into my room because he's not in here. He's in his room.
24: Lindsay chronicling the couple's transition to sleeping apart on social media.
19: I'm in the bathroom, about to take a shower with some music on. Is this the life I've been missing?
24: Jared, what was that first night like for you? Was it weird?
27: Honestly, I slept so much better. I felt great the next day.
25: King size beds.
24: And they're not alone. Other couples posting about their solo sleeping arrangements too.
25: Start off, my room is on the main level. His room, you have to go upstairs.
24: Even celebs are getting candid. Actress Kaley Cuoco telling the Armchair Expert podcast how her fiancé broached the issue.
30: So he's like, how do you feel if I sleep in that other room? And he goes, let's try it. Game changer.
24: Legendary singer and actress Bette Midler telling Entertainment Tonight this about her nearly 42-year marriage.
31: So what is the secret to a long, happy marriage?
32: Separate bedrooms, because my husband snores.
24: Does a so-called sleep divorce spice things up, or could it lead to an actual divorce? Lindsay and Jared first met in college as roommates. The couple later both choosing careers as ICU travel nurses.
7: Clearly, you guys were able to make it work for a long amount of time, right?
25: Yeah. I mean, he's been snoring since the first time we slept in the same bed together, but it started bothering me more the longer we were together. I'm not really sure if I can keep doing this.
27: Yeah, I've always had trouble sleeping, so anything wakes me up.
7: What did you guys do to try and get a good night's rest?
25: He'd try to kick the dogs out of the bed, but like one of our dogs always get back up, which would wake him up again.
27: Eye mask, earplugs. I tried a couple of like breathing devices. It didn't work super well for me.
24: Earlier this year, they took the plunge and began sleeping separately.
25: It's just your sleep. It's not indicative of how deep your relationship is.
27: There's nothing magical going on. You're both unconscious beside each other.
7: From an emotional standpoint, was there something strange about the fact that you weren't sleeping together at night?
25: There's been some nights where I'm like, I want to stay in the same bed tonight. And we just do.
7: And you just do.
25: And we just do. Right, we're like, okay, well, we'll sleep together that night.
24: And the question on so many minds.
7: How do you guys navigate intimacy? I mean, you guys are literally in separate beds.
25: I call it adult sleepover.
19: You guys, guess who's bed I'm in?
30: Mommy ins.
25: We have two beds. There's two options.
27: It's typically my place, less dog hair.
25: Yeah, it's typically his place.
24: But some of the same annoyances can return.
8: Somewhere around one-third of couples at some point will choose to sleep apart from their partners, so-called sleep divorced.
24: Wendy Troxell is a clinical psychologist and certified sleep specialist. She hasn't treated the couples Nightline interviewed, but says good rest is vital to healthy relationships.
8: A well-slept partner is a better partner. When you're well-slept, you're a better communicator. You're nicer. You're less irritable.
24: Troxell says open and honest communication with a partner is key.
8: The concern that so many people have is, oh my gosh, if we choose to have a sleep divorce, that necessarily means we're headed straight to a real divorce. And that is simply not the case for most couples. But the key is how you approach the conversation about sleeping apart.
24: And yet sleeping apart isn't a new concept, as seen in some of television's most popular shows. Netflix's The Crown, depicting Queen Elizabeth and Prince Philip's separate rooms.
9: Night.
30: Good night.
9: Good night.
30: Night.
24: The stars of I Love Lucy, even banned from sharing a bed by censors in the 50s.
8: The reality is the stigma that we attach to sleeping apart today has not been the same throughout the course of history, but sort of post-sexual revolution, we have this very strong belief that the marital bed is how all couples should sleep.
30: My husband and I have separate rooms and everybody wants to know why.
24: Newlyweds Kelsey Thompson and husband Chad are racking up millions of views on social media after Kelsey posted videos of their luxurious his and hers bedroom suites.
30: Let's compare the two because some people on the internet are upset that his is a little bit bigger.
10: Both have Restoration Hardware furniture. Both have seating areas, king size beds, dressers. He's got his seating area, king size bed, dresser.
11: We are incredibly blessed. We didn't walk into this life. It was hard earned.
24: The couple spending most of the day together. Then each winding down in their own separate wings.
12: We say goodnight and we go to our sanctuaries.
30: I just said goodnight to my husband. Let's get ready for bed.
13: Alexa, prepare the bedroom. See you in 8 hours.
12: We spend the bulk of our days together, so those few hours at night when we're sleeping, we don't even notice them.
24: The two have slept separately since the start of their marriage.
12: I'm a tosser and turner, so that gave me tremendous anxiety of thinking, am I disturbing the other person?
11: I shared with him that I had actually written down on a piece of paper that my partner might be open to sleeping in separate rooms down the road. And when I shared that with him, he got like really bright-eyed. It just was like, it was such a perfect fit. It was like, oh, this is awesome. It's like, I manifested this guy.
24: Kelsey and Chad have customized their bedrooms to optimize sleep.
11: I've got my bed set up exactly for me. So I've got the mattress that I love. I have a temperature control on it, the sheets that I like. Now, I also love that I have a seating area. I'll sit here and I'll read. I feel very blessed that this is all mine.
12: I have an organic mattress. I've got a blower that blows cool air right between the sheets to keep me cool. And I have a grounding pad, so I'm getting connection with the earth as I sleep. We're both very happy with our setups. In fact, we couldn't be happier.
24: In more ways than one.
11: There's always time for having fun. And we are newlyweds, so.
12: And we have a lot of bedrooms in the house.
24: They say sleeping apart has actually brought them closer together.
11: You basically have to date. You have to prioritize time together. And you just get to have a good night's sleep, which makes you show up better in all areas of your life.
0: You're stinky now too, huh?
24: As for Lindsay and Jared, they say their sleep divorce has been a marriage saver.
7: What has this done for y'all's relationship?
25: We're best friends, but then there's also time apart, and that's whenever we're going to sleep.
27: I think a lot of people get a little bit hung up on the symbolic parts of a relationship, that like they're your other half and they complete you, and we shouldn't complete each other. We should be two complete people that chose to do life together.
28: Our thanks to Ashin Singh for that report. And coming up here on ABC News Live Prime, Oscar-winning actor Michael B. Jordan's special surprise for the grandmother who hung up his picture alongside her family's portraits. And always introspective and honest, Madison Beer is pulling back the curtain and leaving behind a touch of pure pop fun. 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
3: Most people know me from Vanderpump Rules, but I'm a mom, a wife, a podcaster. I'm traumatized by reality TV, but I can't stay away from it. 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
28: Michael B. Jordan surprises the grandmother who included him in her family photo wall. Medical staff protect their patients as an earthquake strikes in the middle of surgery. And daring advice from a 97-year-old wing walker. These stories and more in tonight's rundown. In Washington State, sheriff's deputies say they had to use a grappler device to stop a vehicle when a suspect led them on a car chase. Dashcam video shows the driver crossing into oncoming traffic and hitting several other cars. Deputies had been chasing the driver for miles at speeds of up to 80 miles per hour and were able to stop the vehicle before anyone was hurt. Officials say the driver was reported missing and possibly experiencing a mental health crisis. She was arrested and taken to a local hospital for care. A few small steps in this home led to a giant leap for mankind. Neil Armstrong's childhood home in Ohio is up for sale, listed for $430,000. For nearly 40 years, a retired history teacher has preserved the history within these walls. Perfectly intact is Armstrong's bedroom, where he launched model airplanes out the window before getting his pilot's license at just 16 years old. The home isn't legally protected from alterations, but the retired teacher is optimistic about future caretakers.
0: It's time to let somebody else have the opportunity to be as blessed with it as I've been, and to take care of it and keep it as a part of history.
28: Prediction market sites Kalshi and Polymarket are allowing users to bet on clinical trials and whether the FDA will approve new medications. Critics accuse the platform of turning life and death situations into gambling. Kalshi claims the bets will be a new source of information for investors about the latest drugs or trials that show promise. Prediction markets have already faced public scrutiny for allowing people to place bets on real-life tragedies. Just last year, Polymarket accepted more than $1.2 million in wagers on the devastating wildfires in Los Angeles.
1: Why, hello, Michael!
28: Sinners actor Michael B. Jordan surprised 89-year-old Mary Story of Oklahoma with a call of a lifetime. The grandmother went viral after her granddaughter shared a video showing the famous actor's picture on the wall alongside family portraits. Jordan also sent a special gift to his newfound family member, which included jewelry featuring an amethyst, Story's birthstone.
4: Thanks for including me in the collage and the family pictures. I appreciate that.
28: Doctors quickly clung onto a patient as a 6.8 magnitude earthquake hit their hospital in Japan. The surgeons were performing an abdominal surgery as the room began violently shaking. Three other surgeries were also taking place during the powerful quake, and the hospital said all operations were performed successfully. Soaring across blue skies, 97-year-old Betty Bramage broke the record for being the oldest female wing walker. She broke her own record set 4 years ago, but this time around, she flew over the sky as a stroke survivor. During this flight, she raised funds for the stroke unit at the hospital that cared for her. Betty told reporters, "We pass through this world but once, and if there's any good we can do, do it now." In her latest offering, Madison Beer is pulling back the curtain, giving listeners a closer look at a softer side laced with introspective longing without losing moments of pure pop fun. Earlier this year, Madison released her third studio album, Lock It. The album reached Billboard's top 10, helping her stake her claim in the pop world. All of this as Beer enjoys a very engaged summer after revealing Los Angeles quarterback Justin Herbert popped the question. Our Roxy Diaz sat down with the 26-year-old to talk about this new chapter and to reflect back on the journey that brought her to today in tonight's Prime Playlist.
5: Can't believe it ends this way. Thought you'd always stay.
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6: It's been a slow burn to the top for platinum-selling singer-songwriter Madison Beer, who is bringing uncompromising authenticity to her third studio album, Lock It. Madison Beer's career began at home in a makeshift studio with a camera and a microphone. At just 13 years old, Madison uploaded a cover of Etta James' hit, At Last.
7: When you posted that YouTube video, mm-hmm. what were you thinking? And what was your family thinking when you're like, oh, I'm going to just do this for fun and see where it goes?
8: My dad, quite literally every single day from as early as I can remember, would videotape me singing. With the YouTube video, they kind of just were like, do your thing.
6: The cover caught the attention of pop superstar Justin Bieber, who reshared the video and catapulted Madison into the spotlight overnight. And with her 2013 debut single, Melodies, she emerged as a force in pop. Beer followed her early career success with her debut 2018 EP, As She Pleases, featuring the single, Dead. If you say you can't live without me,
7: then why aren't you dead again? That marked a turning point in your career. What did you feel during that project and, you know, coming out for the first time and just steering your own sound?
8: I just wanted to make a little EP. I had been, at this point, I think I had already been dropped from my label. So I was like, I'm going to just do this as I please. And that's why I named it As She Pleases.
6: Beer's debut album, Life Support, came in 2021, featuring the single Effortlessly, which landed her a spot on the Billboard 200. So I hold my breath to breathe.
7: Take me back to that time and what made it so vulnerable.
8: I like to be as real as I can be and share with my fans and my audience and whoever's listening what I'm going through. And at that time, that was really what I was going through.
6: Her second studio album, Silence Between Songs, dropped in 2023. The single, Make You Mine, Grammy nominated in the Best Dance Pop Recording category. Madison later embarked on her global The Spinning Tour, which influenced her latest and third studio album, Lock It.
7: Why Lock It?
8: I loved the name Lock It for a really long time. I think that it's very symbolic of a lot of things. I feel like it's feminine, it's dainty, but it also can hold whatever you want in it. And then the more I started making the album, and it kind of turned into this heartbreak, emotional, fan relationship, self-doubt, like all of these things in one place. I'm like, this is what's in my locket. You know, if I were to have a Madison locket with all of the things that make up who I am inside of it, I think these songs would all be in there.
6: Inside Locket is Bittersweet, a song about ending a chapter of love and finding the peace to let go.

0: Also featured on Lock It, Yes Baby. Both singles have marked major milestones for Madison, with Yes Baby topping Billboard's U.S. dance radio chart, and Bittersweet becoming Beer's fastest top 40 radio entry and Billboard Hot 100 debut. Following their chart-topping success, the songs were performed at the iconic Victoria's Secret fashion show. Think I have to go, walking all alone,
1: hate to see it all go down the train. Tell me about getting your wings.
2: They were so beautiful, and it's just something that, like, I grew up watching and I was such a fan of.
3: And what are some of the fun things that are on your vision board?
2: My biggest thing is to just continue to maintain this level of happiness and healthiness regarding my relationship to my artist project, and not tethering too much of my self-worth to numbers and charts and sold-out tours or Grammys. I think that all those things are cool, but I want to feel happy at the end of the day with or without those things, and to me that's the biggest indicator of true success. And so that is my biggest thing, with the biggest pin in it on my board, is just to be happy no matter what happens.
4: That's a solid vision board. Our thanks to Roxy Diaz. And that's our show for this hour. I'm Stephanie Ramos. Stay tuned to ABC News Live for more context and analysis of the day's top stories. Thank you so much for streaming with us.

0: It's amazing.
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6: Hey, this is actually kind of fun.
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7: In the middle of our street.
8: Now more than ever, America needs a laugh.
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8: 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Now in theaters. These troopers.
11: This is the second time you've tried to kill Farva in a week.
8: Are reporting for duty.
12: No new info on the guy who did it.
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14: 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Sexist.
12: Non-sexist.
14: Women could be criminals.
11: You ever see Ocean's 8?
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35: Tonight, the breaking news right now, the chilling images just released tonight, the deadly shooting at an In-N-Out, new surveillance just in. Police say the video shows the gunman pulling up to the drive-through window, opening fire, killing the first of his victims. Panicked employees inside shielding each other and scrambling for safety. The armed bystanders confronting the gunman. Also breaking as we come on the air in the Northeast, tracking severe storms at this hour. Dangerous thunderstorms possible from Washington, D.C. to Philadelphia to New York. Lee Goldberg is here. Tonight, news a firefighting helicopter has gone down in the midst of battling dangerous fires. Tonight, saving an American, the dangerous international rescue mission in complete darkness and extreme cold to get to an American in Antarctica. The horrifying images tonight, the deadly school shooting, a 14-year-old gunman opening fire, running down the hall, multiple teachers and staff killed, children taking cover. A court halting the president's ballroom, and tonight President Trump now says he will appeal the decision on his $400 million ballroom to the Supreme Court. This all comes tonight amid a disappointing new jobs report in this country, the U.S. losing jobs last month. Tonight, children and social media, the major ruling against Meta, the parent company of Facebook and Instagram, ordering the social media giant to pay more than $500 million for harming children's mental health. Tonight, just outside New York City, there's an urgent manhunt underway, a suspect accused of killing his...
36: ABC News, I'm Stephanie Officer. The number of critical U.S. air defense missiles is extremely low, including those used in Patriot missile systems, according to a government report. ABC News contributor and retired Army General Doug Lute said the low supply endangers U.S. troops in the Mideast.
37: U.S. facilities in the region are vulnerable to Iranian attack, especially Iranian ballistic missile attack, because it's the anti-ballistic missile interceptors that have been depleted most dramatically.
36: There is bipartisan support for a Russian sanctions bill named after the late Senator Lindsey Graham that made it through the Senate Friday. Graham's sister, who is currently filling his seat, Senator Darlene Graham, called for a House passage of the legislation that would impose more sanctions on Russia and other countries supporting its invasion of Ukraine.
38: Lindsey was committed to achieving a peaceful resolution to this war, and I'm confident that these sanctions will pave the way.
36: This is ABC News.
35: Images tonight are disturbing. Police say the gunman first opened fire from his car at the drive-through window, killing an employee. Just moments later, then armed with a rifle, the suspect again firing into the drive-through. For the first time, we're seeing the panic inside the restaurant, workers shielding each other, scrambling to take cover. Armed bystanders confronting the gunman, including an off-duty state trooper returning fire, helping those employees get out of harm's way. Officers arriving within minutes, searching for the suspect with guns drawn, responding to multiple
2: multiple reports of a shooter at several locations and where they finally found him. Tonight, police say the bystanders who confronted the suspect, and you will see them, they helped save lives. ABC's Trevor Ault leading us off tonight.
3: Tonight's surveillance and body camera footage shows the chaos and the heroism during that horrific mass shooting at an In-N-Out Burger in Twin Falls, Idaho. Video shows the gunman Saturday in the drive-thru, firing from his car into the window, killing a worker inside. He then steps out and shoots a person in the car in front of him. Former Twin Falls police officer Austin James is seen running toward the gunfire, drawing his weapon. He, too, was shot. The gunman then calmly returns to the window, firing until his gun jams. Terrified workers scrambling away, led by an off-duty state trooper inside. The trooper and the suspect then exchanging gunfire. Armed civilian Jordan Salinas also fired shots at the gunman.
5: As soon as some rounds started coming at him, everything changed.
3: Authorities say they pushed the suspect away from the restaurant toward a Tesla charging station, where he then shot and killed Dale Schultz and wounded his wife, Renette. He then went inside the Twin Falls Visitor Center gift shop. You can see these employees crouching as he goes the other way. And outside, a brave worker distracting the shooter, buying time for his co-workers to run for their lives.
9: To that young man, you are a hero. Your courage, your composure, your selflessness, and that moment likely gave others the time they needed to escape harm.
3: Authorities then closing in, tracking the suspect to a nearby construction site. Officers with their guns drawn.
10: Hey, show me your hands!
3: The shooter dying from a self-inflicted gunshot wound. Investigators say he shot 10 people. Three of them were killed.
9: Our hearts are with every victim and family that are now carrying the weight of this tragedy.
13: And David, investigators say the motive for this shooting is still unclear. The video shows just how terrifying this was for everyone trying to flee. But police emphasize just how many people bravely took action to protect others in all that chaos. David,
2: I can't even imagine it. Trevor Ault leading us off tonight. Trevor, thank you. Also breaking as we're on the air this evening in the northeast at this hour. We're tracking severe storms, dangerous thunderstorms possible from Washington, D.C. to Philadelphia to New York. In fact, late today, look at this. Storms rolling in over New York City, the sky going dark over Manhattan, and police body camera video showing lightning strike a water tower. This is Bradenton, Florida. Tonight, more than 1,100 flights already canceled because of the weather. LaGuardia, JFK, Dulles airports, all issuing ground stops for a time. So let's get right to ABC senior meteorologist Lee Goldberg with us here on a Friday night. Hey there, Lee.
14: Hey, David, and we're under protective cover here in New York City because we have loud claps of thunder and lightning all around. Severe thunderstorm warning for parts of New York City right now. And severe thunderstorm watches across parts of the Northeast into about 9 o'clock tonight for these damaging winds. And there's flood warnings all across the parts of the Northeast and into parts of Pennsylvania. The watches are also in the Midwest. We've had tornadoes reported in Iowa and active tornado warnings. These storms in the Northeast, it's all about this oppressive tropical air. It will improve by the end of the weekend. To the Northwest, it's about the air quality and fire alerts with gusty winds and dry conditions. That'll continue, and the unrelenting heat is not helping. Looking at triple-digit temperatures from Palm Springs all the way to Billings, Montana, there will be some heat relief in the Pacific Northwest as the weekend goes on. David?
2: Lee Goldberg with the forecast for us. Lee, thank you. Tonight we have learned emergency crews are now responding to the crash of a firefighting helicopter near Fillmore, Utah. The chopper going down while battling a massive wildfire. There's no word at this hour on the two people on board. The Wide Mouth 2 fire destroying more than 106,000 acres. Multiple structures burned to the ground. Authorities say the fire was started by lightning. It's been burning now for weeks. Tonight, there's news of a daring rescue operation to save an American in a remote part of the world. The dangerous international rescue mission in complete darkness and extreme cold to get to an American in Antarctica. Here's ABC's Perry Russum tonight.
19: Tonight, the dangerous international rescue mission to save an American suffering a medical emergency in the pitch-black abyss of Antarctica.
20: To get there in complete darkness and these extreme cold temperatures is very, very rare. I believe it hasn't been done before.
19: The U.S. National Science Foundation putting out an urgent request for help last week at the McMurdo Station, an American research facility. Australian officials say a rescue plane flew more than five grueling hours to Antarctica, where it's winter, and much of the continent is in total darkness.
20: We had what's called nautical twilight, which is a very minimal amount of light.
19: On the ice, temperatures reaching a bone-chilling 45 degrees below zero. The wind blinding. Flight crews and first responders transferring the patient to the plane, then flying 2,300 miles to New Zealand.
20: It was a huge amount of planning by multiple people in our company and multiple agencies across the world.
19: David, with the freezing cold temperatures and darkness, there was a narrow window to make this rescue happen. The American was admitted to the hospital in serious condition, David.
2: Perry Russell reporting tonight. Perry, thank you. Tonight, the horrific images coming in from overseas, a deadly school shooting in Thailand. A 14-year-old gunman opening fire, running down the hall, multiple teachers and staff killed. Children taking cover and a warning tonight. These images are disturbing. Here's Britt Clennett.
0: Tonight, terrifying video posted to social media capturing the moment a student opened fire on his classmates and teachers at a high school near Bangkok, Thailand. Shots ringing out as people scramble for cover, the shooter moving down the hallway and around a corner. Inside a classroom, these barricaded students taking cover under their desks, trying to stay silent, at one point seen huddled together, comforting each other. Police say the shooter was 14 years old and targeted the school in what they called a premeditated attack, killing five staff members and injuring more than 30 other people. The shooter taking his own life at the school, officials say he still had more than 30 rounds of ammunition on him. Police later finding his two grandparents also dead from gunshot wounds at the family home, saying the teen appears to have killed them before going on the rampage at the school, and that the handgun he used was registered to his grandfather.
1: We don't know how this child got access to the gun.
4: David, this is Thailand's second deadly school shooting this year. The Prime Minister now vowing to propose stricter new gun laws. David?
2: Britt Clennett reporting for us. Britt, thank you. Back here in the U.S. tonight, a federal appeals court halting the president's $400 million ballroom. The East Wing already gone, construction underway for months. And tonight, President Trump says he will appeal this to the Supreme Court. Here's Rachel Scott.
6: Tonight, President Trump taking his fight for a White House ballroom to the Supreme Court after a federal appeals court ruled construction must stop unless he obtains congressional approval. In a blistering 2-1 rebuke, the majority writing, each president is a temporary tenant, not the owner of the White House and its executive residence. Adding, whether or not a massive ballroom should be constructed is for Congress to decide and is not a matter of executive self-help. The president has already demolished the East Wing to make room for the $400 million ballroom. Construction has been underway for 10 months.
7: This ballroom is going to be something that's so beautiful for the city, so desperately needed by presidents.
6: President Trump calling the decision unjust, saying it must be overturned by the Supreme Court in its entirety. It's the second time this week the president's renovations have faced pushback. The National Park Service finding his proposed 250-foot triumphal arch would obstruct the view of dozens of historical sites, including the Lincoln Memorial, where crews have been working to repair the iconic reflecting pool, clearing out the green algae and fixing the peeling paint after a $15 million taxpayer-funded renovation. The president has blamed the peeling paint on vandals, tonight calling on U.S. Attorney Jeanine Pirro to revisit the charges that Pirro dropped earlier this week, declaring the damage was due to a botched installation, not vandalism. Today, visitors spotting these signs, warning the work may temporarily discolor the water as the pipes are cleaned out.
8: Those reflecting pool renovations will cost an estimated $15 million in taxpayer dollars. The White House ballroom, about $400 million. But renovating the entire East Wing of the White House could cost even more than that, David, and it will be paid for in a combination of taxpayer dollars and private donations. David?
2: Rachel Scott at the White House on a Friday night. Rachel, thank you. And, of course, all this comes amid disappointing news on American jobs tonight. The U.S. losing 23,000 jobs last month, unemployment ticking down to 4.1%. The Labor Department also revising down the jobs numbers from the 2 months prior, saying 103,000 fewer jobs were created than first thought. Tonight, the major ruling involving children and teenagers in social media. The ruling against Meta, the parent company of Facebook and Instagram, ordering the social media giant to pay more than $500 million, saying its apps harmed children's mental health. Here's Elizabeth Schulze now.
11: Tonight, a massive legal setback for the company behind Instagram and Facebook. A New Mexico judge ordering Meta to pay $567 million in penalties and make changes to its apps, saying they harm children's mental health.
12: Now they must pay the price for the choice that they made to put profits over children's safety.
11: The judge ruling for users under age 18, Meta must eliminate push notifications at night and during school hours, hide like counts, add safeguards for AI chatbots, and put new time limits on the apps, no more than 90 hours per month. Tammy Rodriguez says her daughter Selena got addicted to Instagram and developed depression and took her own life at age 11.
6: Her mom, now one of thousands of other lawsuits filed against social media platforms.
15: I'm doing it to save other kids' lives. I don't want another parent to have to feel what I feel every day when I wake up. And I go home after work and the house is quiet and we don't have that loudness. And that's who I'm doing it for.
8: Meta says it will appeal the ruling, adding it works hard to keep people safe on its platforms. David.
2: Elizabeth Schulze reporting tonight. Elizabeth, thanks. Tonight, just outside New York City, there's an urgent manhunt underway. A suspect accused of killing his father and setting his home on fire to cover it up. Here's our chief investigative correspondent, Aaron Kutursky, tonight.
16: Tonight, the urgent manhunt north of New York City for this man, suspected of killing his father and setting fire to his home. 32-year-old Thomas Ryan is considered armed and dangerous after law enforcement sources told ABC News he set fire to his father, Robert Ryan's home in Greenville, New York, to cover up his murder. These surveillance images appear to show the suspect carrying chopped wood into the home, then fleeing soon after.
17: I have a two-story ranch. Fire in the basement and the first floor.
16: Law enforcement sources told ABC News 70-year-old Robert Ryan was found dead inside. New York State Police said his son was seen in the area in a black T-shirt and black sweatpants driving this gray Toyota Prius. Investigators are asking nearby homeowners to check their security cameras for images of the suspect, but if they see him, to keep their distance. The victim's daughter speaking with our station WABC.
18: My dad was the definition of generous and steadfast.
16: The family here on Long Island, David, says the suspect suffers severe mental illness. They fear he could be dangerous. Tonight, state police say the suspect is known to frequent places farther in upstate New York. They want the public to be on alert tonight, David.
2: Aaron Kutursky on Long Island for us tonight. Aaron, thank you. Tonight, President Trump's pick for Attorney General Todd Blanche now winning support from a key Republican holdout. Let's get right to ABC's Jay O'Brien tonight. Jay, does this clear the way for him?
21: It looks like it does, David. Todd Blanche's nomination was hanging by a thread after two Republican senators, Susan Collins and Lisa Murkowski, came out against him, concerned about the weaponization of the Department of Justice and Blanche's approval of a $1.8 billion fund that could have paid claims to January 6th rioters. All eyes were then on the deciding vote here. Louisiana's Bill Cassidy, who Trump had helped defeat in a primary just a few months ago. Cassidy stepping out onto the Senate floor saying he is a yes on Blanche, calling Blanche, quote, not perfect but better than the alternatives. And tonight, Todd Blanche, the president's former personal lawyer, is on track to be confirmed by the Senate as the next attorney general. David.
2: Jay O'Brien live in Washington. Jay, thanks. Tonight, police say a 15-year-old boy dressed as a clown accused of stabbing a man

0: station, the truck hitting a fuel tanker, then that tanker smashing into the station. More on that in a moment. Dramatic video tonight showing the moment an earthquake hits right in the middle of this critical surgery underway inside this hospital. And tonight, the Pentagon releasing new UFO videos and what these videos reveal. We'll be right back.
1: Democrats divided over the party's direction. 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A new exclusive interview, Sunday morning, only on ABC's This Week.
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3: 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We're tracking several stories breaking this evening. In the flood zone, the painstaking search for the missing continues.
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0: Tonight, a fuel tanker slamming into an ABC station in a wild crash in Amarillo, Texas. Video from KVII showing a pickup truck blowing through an intersection there, hitting the tanker truck. That fuel tanker then barreling through a fence, hitting a steel beam before coming to a stop. Police say the pickup driver and two passengers ran from the scene. The truck driver is okay. No one was hurt at the station. Tonight, a small plane crashing onto a street in Northern California. Take a look. The FAA reporting the single-engine plane went down to the town of Ukiah in Mendocino County this morning. Police say the plane ripped down power lines, causing area power outages. Two people were on board, and they were not hurt. An investigation is now underway tonight. When we come back on this Friday evening, dramatic video showing the moment an earthquake hits with surgery underway inside this hospital and what that surgery was for, what they did for the patient. And tonight, the Pentagon releasing new UFO videos and what they show in a moment here.
19: It used to be great.
26: I'm expecting you to help me train him, coach.
27: Tell me what you do it for.
26: You got no home, nowhere to go, but this gym keeps calling you.
28: If y'all can see past my mistakes, I promise you I'll give you everything I got.
19: Let's
26: go out with a bang. From the dungeon, always knew I would see brighter days. It's time to lock in.
19: Yes, coach.
29: Should we introduce you first?
30: Most people know me from Vanderpump Rules, but I'm a mom, a wife, a podcaster. I'm traumatized by reality TV, but I can't stay away from it. It's like if they're not on your payroll, they don't get to be in your life. Am I here to ice anyone out?
31: When you said that,
30: don't cut me off. I showed up for you.
32: This time I get to do it on my terms. What could go wrong?
14: House of Stassi, now streaming on Hulu.
19: You shouldn't be trying to steal my house.
28: I live here. Police is on the way.
19: No, you don't.
28: Police is on the way.
25: And that's when the squatter standoff started.
19: Get out of my house.
33: I realized that we really had a squatter on our hands.
34: I literally lost my
35: I've seen every scam in the book.

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3: Now more than ever, America needs a laugh.
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3: 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Now in theaters. 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
7: No new info on the guy who did it.
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9: 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Sexist.
7: Non-sexist.
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3: Super Troopers 3, rated R. Meow playing only in theaters.
11: Hi. My name is Peter Parker. We used to know each other. But the truth is, I'm not just Peter Parker. I'm Spider-Man.
12: God, that's cool. Here we go.
11: And sometimes, Spider-Man has to do the hard thing, even if it breaks Peter Parker's heart.
13: Let's end this on a high note, huh?
14: Spider-Man, Brand New Day. Now playing. Rated PG-13.
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22: To the index of other news tonight, a 6.8 magnitude earthquake striking a hospital as doctors performed abdominal surgery in Japan. Surveillance video showing the moment the quake hit last week. Doctors clinging onto that patient, the room shaking violently. The hospital says three other surgeries were also underway during the earthquake and that all of the operations were performed successfully. Incredible work by those medical teams. Tonight, the Pentagon releasing a fifth batch of declassified UFO files now. The trove includes 41 videos, images, and reports dating back to the 1950s. One video from January of 2025, a round white object there picked up by the U.S. military sensors in the Middle East. Another video from 2023 showing an object zipping through what appears to be a mountainous area, also in the Middle East. When we come back here tonight, the firefighter answering the call and then suddenly sitting down at the piano. Everyone was silent. Our person of the week.
23: Who's ever heard of an entire family going missing?
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11: He used to be great.
12: I'm expecting you to help me train him, coach.
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12: You got no home, nowhere to go, but this gym keeps calling you.
14: Y'all can see past my mistakes. I promise you, I'll give you everything I got.
15: Let's go out with a bang.
16: From the dungeon, always knew I would see brighter days.
15: It's time to lock in.
17: Yes, coach.
18: Tonight, the firefighter answering the call and then sitting down at the piano. No one could believe it. Our person of the week. You're watching the quiet, extraordinary moment now seen by millions of a firefighter at the piano. That's firefighter and paramedic Derek Andreessen from Engine 220, Station 220, playing the piano at a senior center in Mesa, Arizona. His fellow firefighters and the residents there in silence, moved by what they heard. The team was responding to a medical call, and as they were wrapping up, that firefighter who taught himself how to play, sitting down. The seniors, so moved by his music, they invited him back. And right here tonight...
8: Hi, David.
18: Derek, that firefighter and self-taught pianist on the power of a simple song.
8: No matter how you feel, music kind of uplifts you a little bit. They just gave me like kind of an applause and had some smiles. A lot of the people there still play piano, but maybe not as well as they can, and they probably just enjoy watching somebody play an instrument for them.
18: And so we choose Derek Andreessen, saving lives and making music. I'm David Muir. I'll see you Monday. Good night.
9: All across America.
10: Good morning.
11: Good morning.
9: Wherever we are, it feels like home.
12: Man, it's good to be home.
13: Good morning.
9: GMA. It's an invitation to come together and brighten your morning.
3: Now more than ever, America needs a laugh.
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15: Hey, little guy.
3: Idiots. Now in theaters. These troopers.
16: This is the second time you've tried to kill Farva in a week.
3: Are reporting for duty.
17: No new info on the guy who did it.
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20: Yeah. Sexist!
19: Non-sexist.
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21: You ever see Ocean's 8?
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3: Super Troopers 3, rated R. Meow playing only in theaters.
22: Hi, my name is Peter Parker. We used to know each other. But the truth is, I'm not just Peter Parker. I'm Spider-Man.
26: God, that's cool.
22: And sometimes, Spider-Man has to do the hard thing, even if it breaks Peter Parker's heart.
30: Let's end this on a high note, huh?
3: Spider-Man, Brand New Day, now playing. Rated PG-13.
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46: Traveling with the president in Abu Dhabi, I'm Karen Travers. 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
49: Tenemos perros que son hounds, significa que siguen rastros de animales. Y vamos a tratar de capturar un jaguar para ponerle un collar. Ese collar nos permite obtener información de cómo se mueven. So what we're going to try is to look for a fresh scent of jaguar. And when we find it, we will let all the dogs go.
0: So all of these dogs will get out and then do the search.
1: Cuando empiece a amanecer, se va a soltar los...
2: From ABC News, I'm Stephanie Officer. After losing a multi-million dollar lawsuit Friday in New Mexico over the youth mental health crisis, Facebook's parent company vowed to appeal the landmark ruling, Meta insisting it works hard to keep people safe. ABC's Elizabeth Chelsea.
46: The judge ruling for users under age 18, Meta must eliminate push notifications at night and during school hours, hide like counts, add safeguards for AI chatbots, and put new time limits on the apps, no more than 90 hours per month. Tammy Rodriguez says her daughter Selena got addicted to Instagram and developed depression and took her own life at age 11.
4: I'm doing it to save other kids' lives.
46: Her mom, now one of thousands of other lawsuits filed against social media platforms.
2: If you or someone you know is struggling with a mental health crisis, please call or text the National Lifeline at 988. We're learning more about the bravery of heroes on scene during the deadly In-N-Out shooting in Idaho last week. ABC's Trevor Ault detailing chilling new surveillance video.
5: Terrified workers scrambling away, led by an off-duty state trooper inside. The trooper and the suspect then exchanging gunfire.
6: He seemed unusually comfortable aiming that rifle at those cars.
5: Armed civilian Jordan Salinas also fired shots at the gunman.
6: As soon as some rounds started coming at him, everything changed. All that bravado he had immediately crumbled.
5: The shooter dying from a self-inflicted gunshot wound. Investigators say he shot 10 people. Three of them were killed.
2: Another member of K-pop supergroup Cat's Eye is stepping away from the spotlight. Sofia La Forteza is reportedly taking a mental health break. This comes just months after another member, Manoel Bannerman, did the same. Actor Michael B. Jordan surprised a grandma in Tulsa, Oklahoma with a FaceTime call and jewelry after a viral TikTok showed she had a framed picture of the Oscar winner in with others of her family, despite having no connection to him. You're listening to ABC News.
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2: Timothy Dirtz telling ABC affiliate WISN Friday he was going through one of his vacant properties after an eviction and found the dust-covered art behind a door that turned out to be a rare Picasso etching. He turned it over to police, who said it was stolen from a local gallery 8 years ago.
10: I went from winning the lottery to I have a precious piece of art that the FBI is looking for. So, very scary moment.
2: Milwaukee police are investigating despite questions about the statute of limitations. An extraordinary rescue operation. Despite winter conditions, an individual was transported from Antarctica for emergency treatment. ABC's Perry Russum.
19: The U.S. National Science Foundation putting out an urgent request for help last week at the McMurdo Station, an American research facility. Australian officials say a rescue plane flew more than five grueling hours to Antarctica, where it's winter, and much of the continent is in total darkness. Flight crews and first responders transferring the patient to the plane, then flying 2,300 miles to New Zealand.
2: Colin Gray, the Georgia man convicted for giving his son Colt Gray the gun he used in the 2024 Appalachian High School shooting, has requested a new trial. Colin Gray was sentenced to 15 years for second-degree murder and involuntary manslaughter. Two students were killed in that shooting. In a court filing this week, his attorneys say the guilty verdict is not supported by the evidence. Colt Gray was sentenced to life in prison without the possibility of parole. I'm Stephanie Officer, ABC News.
20: What you're doing.
21: They love it. They feel proud of me because what I do.
23: Paco's full name is Francisco Asturias.
21: Morale.
23: He runs this team of six.
3: you've been threatened already?
21: All of them are threatened. All of them. They are the ones who do the real job. They're the ones that take people to jail.
3: They're trying to get asylum. Get to the United States. It's a threat from the cartels.
21: Hunters, illegal loggers.
3: Anybody that's being stopped by them want to kill them. They call themselves the Genesis Team. They stand on the front lines between this park and all of the threats that surround them.
9: You can see that each one of them have body protection, as if they're going to war, not into a national park.
3: There are only three ways to get into Guatemala's Mirador National Park. Charter a helicopter, take a grueling three-day hike, or the way these rangers do it. Spend 2 days on ATVs packed with gear and food.
9: We're going to pack up this ATV, and then the rest of the team, we're going to follow each other up the road to finally get to the pyramids. So it's going to be long. Let's just say we're going to get a little car sick, I think.

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Deep in the mud, skidding around. Almost flipped it over a couple times. This is a lot harder to get in here, I think, than I expected. Let's put it that way. Two of the vehicles at least have problems. One's got to be towed by the rope just to get it through the muck. We have to push. Now we're all just completely covered with mud. So this has been quite a test.

0: I didn't think I was gonna make it. This is what vacation's about. We made it through. The next one's coming up. I think they barely made it, so you can see what it is. Got nothing, but I can't see it. Part of my eye. Get off the road. Get through.
1: After 12 hours, we will break for the night at a ranger outpost, two-thirds of the way there. Mirador National Park was founded in 1990 under President Venancio Cerezo's administration.
2: There is a new president in Guatemala. He's the first civilian president in 16 years.
3: You face the challenge of building and protecting democracy while ensuring the economic well-being of your people.
4: The goal was to protect these forests and also to protect these Maya archaeological sites from deforestation and from looting.
1: President Cerezo's son, Marco Cerezo, now leads the effort to protect Mirador with Paco and his rangers.
4: Now we have communities that have settled around these national parks. So human pressure is increasing.
1: Cattle farmers, loggers, hunters are all looking to spill over into Mirador National Park, often coming into conflict with the rangers. The people seen here were arrested by Paco and his rangers earlier this year, caught clearing parts of the park.
4: There is no more land to grab. If they keep on grabbing land, they'll destroy the archaeological sites, they'll encroach national parks, and they'll go into Mexico, right? There's no more land to conquer.
5: La verdad es lamentable. 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
6: Está bien pegado este.
5: Y sobre todo protegemos la selva.
0: If we stop doing our job, it will be very sad news. Saddest thing is we're running out of money. Everything we have been constructing in the past 19 years to take care of a national park, it will fall away. I mean, it will go down if we don't keep patrolling every day. We can't rest. We don't have time to rest.
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1: Day two, let's go.
9: Wrap it up.
1: I think not as much mud today as it was yesterday.
9: It's 9:45 right now?
10: Yeah.
9: So we'll get there 10:45?
10: 11:30, something like that. The number keeps getting higher.
1: This is why there's hardly any tourists out here. This is how you get there. This makes this even more unique and special. The
6: said, it's the most beautiful thing they've ever seen. So we got
10: we protect the most beautiful thing you will see in your life.
1: As the trees slowly begin to break, revealing limestone, monuments, even temples, you begin to see the bones of an empire defiantly still here.
11: If you look out here, you just see elements of history for the Mayans, built more than 2,000 years ago. In 1930, there was a pilot that flew over the top of this forest. They looked down at these mounds. They thought this was a volcano.
7: Me siento tan feliz, no solo de proteger y conservar el patrimonio natural y cultural, sino que también esto viene parte de mi etnia, parte de mi linaje.
1: Our new home for the next few days is this archaeological site that was created almost 50 years ago by an American, Dr. Richard Hansen.
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21: I've been on these flights probably several thousand times. I don't have the time or the luxury to do the hike in.
22: Archaeologist Richard Hansen began extensive excavations. His remarkable discoveries in this basin have rewritten early Mayan history.
1: Since the late 1970s, Dr. Hansen has practically lived in this jungle.
23: Nice to meet you finally.
24: Yeah, great to be here. Thanks for taking the time to come.
23: Yeah, good.
24: Welcome to Mirador. This is one of the great ancient cities of the world.
23: I know.
24: Paco! This guy's a hero.
1: It's clear that these two are protecting more than an ancient civilization, but also a thriving rainforest.
25: I did a little interview with some tourists a little while back. What did they like most about Mirador? They liked the animals. Everybody liked the animals.
26: That's the Mirador Welcoming Committee.
1: Howler monkeys. They're hard to spot, but easy to hear.
11: All of the mounds that we've seen look somewhat like this underneath.
25: They have stairways, walls, art, masks, platforms, floors, all underneath that mound of dirt. One time, the sunshine was shining on this wall.
11: So that's the red color we have.
25: The red colors. There's the original color. You can even see the brush strokes from the paint brushes.
1: From the tunnels to the ancient tombs.
25: There's a big, big vault in here.
11: All right.
25: All the tunnels they built will go to other chambers that gave them access to the ancestors. And to my knowledge, this is the only building like this in the whole Maya world. Everything here is before the time of Christ. This was all the facade of a building originally. And it built a series of pools. And when they did that, they put a tube from this plaza over here that comes out right here, and it gave the hydraulic pressure to this pool. And it had dual waterfalls. Waterfalls from pool to pool. You still see the ancient art on this building. This is the celestial serpent. And there's the eye and the eyebrow. It's got a breath scroll, so it's alive, is a living image. In the middle of the celestial dragons is this guy swimming. There's his face with an ear spool, but he's got a beard, which is strange for the Maya to have a beard.
2: After the collapse of the Maya civilization, these great cities lay hidden for thousands of years, buried beneath the jungle. But now, through the labor of Richard Hansen and his fellow archaeologists, the past is rising again. Using revolutionary laser scanning called LIDAR, scientists have uncovered a lost network of Maya pyramids, mapping more than 900 lost settlements.
11: To find something like this must have been pretty shocking.
25: It's sensational. It's the story of the Maya. Yeah,
11: you get an image of the people. It seems like the biggest evidence of what they were like.
25: The background was painted red originally. I'm going to show you the original colors of the art.
2: With just a little water, these monuments, so pristinely preserved, show their true colors.
11: Is that a nose?
25: There's two nostrils right there.
11: Yeah. I recognize this.
25: Look at that. There's the ear spool to the side and another ear spool on this side.
11: This is the first time this has been videotaped.
25: Yeah. That is kind of fun to be able to piece that story together and weave that intricacy together with isotopes and phytoliths and carbon and DNA, all those factors that help us understand the story.
2: Dr. Hansen says he wants to protect the purity of the land, but also believes that tourism, if it's controlled,
25: you've got to save the system,
2: could raise the money to maintain the park and to keep the criminals out. While many locals support it, there have been opponents arguing that tourism is potentially damaging, accusing him of upending their culture as a foreign outsider. At an event in Los Angeles where Hansen was discussing potential tourism development in Mirador, masked protesters called him a land grabber or a gringo colonizer.
11: You're not a citizen of this country. You're a foreigner that came in to, I don't want to use the word impose, and that they feel, and I know I've seen this a little bit, resentful.
25: Yeah. I agree.
11: You can't change that part.
25: I can't change that. I'm just the messenger. They're the owners of this. Hope somebody understands and realizes these trees are worth more standing than they are cut. And if you want a solution to climate change, it's right here.
11: If it seems so obvious, why do you think that they would be an opponent?
25: One of the major problems is organized crime. They're laundering money with cattle. And cattle can't survive in jungles. They have to have open pastures.
11: Have you ever been shot at?
25: No, I've had contract put on me, though.
0: Most of the threats here are coming from Mexico. We are full of narcos, so they are coming close everywhere, everywhere.
11: What is it that the narcos want here in a park?
0: Easiest spots to make airstrips.
2: Just lurking in the shadows of these ruins are the cartels. We did not have to fly very far to see the evidence. Even our pilots know what's happening here.
3: They make illegal runways here in Guatemala.
4: We've been told both by the pilot and the military that we should not land right there at the landing strip. It's a potential danger.
2: These airstrips were made on the outskirts of the park. The government is trying to keep up by destroying as many as they can find.
5: Around the 2000s, the change of the century, we saw a peak in the drug trade. Narco deforestation. The direct link between the drug trade, the land grabs that cartels were trying to do in certain parts of Guatemala to control territories, to take down the forests, and to put in airstrips, and to actually launder money.
2: Authorities say Guatemala is a stopping point for cartels, either to refuel or to leave their jets there on the ground and continue across the Guatemala-Mexico border by car or even on foot.
4: We saw one plane right down here. It looks like it's crashed and it burned to the ground.
3: It's very common, sadly, here in Guatemala to see They just use the aircraft for one mission. They don't care to crash them. If they crash, they burn them, escape with their stuff.
5: Drugs are not going through the park because we have strong presence and we're patrolling it. But they're going, I would say, around it.
6: Right around the edges.
5: Right around the edges. But there's always this desire to grab more land and control more territory.
6: So it could move into the national parks.
5: They are looking for areas that have low government presence, few people, and of course areas in which they can move in and set shop.
6: Have people been killed because of this?
5: Over the years, certainly, Fundaico has lost 5 park guards. This is a chess game that's played above our heads. We are just pawns in this game. And if it wasn't for Paco, Mirador National Park, this archaeological jewel, would have been invaded.
7: A base de todo esto se han venido muchos problemas, amenazas. He tenido 500 amenazas de muerte en lo que va de mi trabajo, pero siempre queremos seguir con el corazón de conservacionista. 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
0: It's not easy to be here. It's not easy. I mean, you have to have something special. You at 64 years old coming through those roads with all ATVs. You have to love what we are doing here to keep doing it. And without help, you get tired. I'm getting tired. But I don't want to quit. But I'm getting tired. I need help. Not me. Oh. I'm losing the fight. I feel bad. I'm losing the fight. Why? Not because I don't want it. Because I don't have help. And if I lose this fight, the whole world will lose the fight too. Because this is not mine. That belongs to Earth.
2: His fight for the survival of this park is being waged by all those we met here, protecting the land, the culture, and its history.

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2: The dream is in 100 years after you and I are long dead and gone, that our kids and grandkids can look up here and see the same thing.
3: Olga is not just defending a national park. He's protecting ancestral land. These rangers pass down their values to new generations, just like Paco did for them, to save their jungle and their culture.
4: La cultura maya, nuestros abuelos nos dicen que tenemos que proteger este verdadero santuario de nuestra descendencia. 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
9: I'm Ian Pannell in Jerusalem, reporting on the struggle for peace in the Middle East. Wherever the news is, we'll take you there. 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
10: Tonight, the breaking news right now, the chilling images just released tonight, the deadly shooting at an In-N-Out, new surveillance just in. Police say the video shows the gunman pulling up to the drive-through window, opening fire, killing the first of his victims. Panicked employees inside shielding each other and scrambling for safety. The armed bystanders confronting the gunman. Also breaking as we come on the air in the Northeast, tracking severe storms at this hour. Dangerous thunderstorms possible from Washington, D.C. to Philadelphia to New York. Lee Goldberg is here. Tonight, news of firefighting helicopter has gone down in the midst of battling dangerous fires. Tonight, saving an American, the dangerous international rescue mission in complete darkness and extreme cold to get to an American in Antarctica. The horrifying images tonight, the deadly school shooting, a 14-year-old gunman opening fire, running down the hall, multiple teachers and staff killed, children taking cover. A court halting the president's ballroom, and tonight President Trump now says he will appeal the decision on his $400 million ballroom to the Supreme Court. This all comes tonight amid a disappointing new jobs report in this country, the U.S., losing jobs last month. Tonight, children and social media, the major ruling against Meta, the parent company of Facebook and Instagram, ordering the social media giant to pay more than $500 million for harming children's mental health. Tonight, just outside New York City, there's an urgent manhunt underway, a suspect accused of killing his father.
11: ABC News, I'm Stephanie Officer. A New Mexico court has ordered Meta, the parent company of Facebook and Instagram, to pay $567 million to address children's mental health. ABC News contributor Mike Muse.
12: Other states will be looking at this ruling to see what is possible when it comes to a judgment against Meta.
11: Storms across the Northeast Friday not only downed trees and delayed the Yankees game, it caused massive flight delays. A family heading to New Jersey's MetLife Stadium for the Chris Brown and Usher concert said their flight initially could not land at Newark Liberty International Airport, but they still made it to the show. Well, that may be true, but it's also true that money can get rid of those pesky bills. Saturday's Powerball jackpot is now the eighth largest in history, with the prize ballooning to an estimated $856 million after nobody matched all six numbers in Wednesday's drawing. Your chances of winning? One in 292. 0.2 million. This is ABC.
10: Images tonight are disturbing. Police say the gunman first opened fire from his car at the drive-through window, killing an employee. Just moments later, then armed with a rifle, the suspect again firing into the drive-through. For the first time, we're seeing the panic inside the restaurant, workers shielding each other, scrambling to take cover. Armed bystanders confronting the gunman, including an off-duty state trooper returning fire, helping those employees get out of harm's way. Officers arriving within minutes, searching for the suspect with guns drawn, responding to multiple reports of a shooter at several locations and where they finally found him. Tonight, police say the bystanders who confronted the suspect, and you will see them, they helped save lives. ABC's Trevor Roll leading us off tonight.
13: Tonight's surveillance and body camera footage shows the chaos and the heroism during that horrific mass shooting at an In-N-Out Burger in Twin Falls, Idaho. Video shows the gunman Saturday in the drive-thru, firing from his car into the window, killing a worker inside. He then steps out and shoots a person in the car in front of him. Former Twin Falls police officer Austin James is seen running toward the gunfire, drawing his weapon. He, too, was shot. The gunman then calmly returns to the window, firing until his gun jams. Terrified workers scrambling away, led by an off-duty state trooper inside. The trooper and the suspect then exchanging gunfire. Armed civilian Jordan Salinas also fired shots at the gunman.
14: As soon as some rounds start coming at him,
1: Everything changed.
13: Authorities say they pushed the suspect away from the restaurant toward a Tesla charging station, where he then shot and killed Dale Schultz and wounded his wife, Renette. He then went inside the Twin Falls Visitor Center gift shop. You can see these employees crouching as he goes the other way. And outside, a brave worker distracting the shooter, buying time for his co-workers to run for their lives.
2: To that young man, you are a hero. Your courage, your composure, your selflessness, and that moment likely gave others the time they needed to escape harm.
13: Authorities then closing in, tracking the suspect to a nearby construction site. Officers with their guns drawn.
3: Hey, show me your hands!
13: The shooter dying from a self-inflicted gunshot wound. Investigators say he shot 10 people. Three of them were killed.
2: Our hearts are with every victim and family that are now carrying the weight of this tragedy.
14: And David, investigators say the motive for this shooting is still unclear. The video shows just how terrifying this was for everyone trying to flee, but police emphasize just how many people bravely took action to protect others in all that chaos. David?
10: I can't even imagine it. Trevor Ault leading us off tonight. Trevor, thank you. Also breaking as we're on the air this evening in the Northeast at this hour. We're tracking severe storms, dangerous thunderstorms possible from Washington, D.C. to Philadelphia to New York. In fact, late today, look at this. Storms rolling in over New York City, the sky going dark over Manhattan, and police body camera video showing lightning strike a water tower. This is Bradenton, Florida. Tonight, more than 1,100 flights already canceled because of the weather. LaGuardia, JFK, Dulles airports, all issuing ground stops for a time. So let's get right to ABC senior meteorologist Lee Goldberg with us here on a Friday night. Hey there, Lee.
15: Hey, David, and we're under protective cover here in New York City because we have loud claps of thunder and lightning all around. Severe thunderstorm warning for parts of New York City right now. And severe thunderstorm watches across parts of the Northeast into about 9 o'clock tonight for these damaging winds. And there's flood warnings all across the parts of the Northeast and into parts of Pennsylvania. The watches are also in the Midwest. We've had tornadoes reported in Iowa and active tornado warnings. These storms in the Northeast, it's all about this oppressive tropical air. It will improve by the end of the weekend. To the Northwest, it's about the air quality and fire alerts with gusty winds and dry conditions. That'll continue, and the unrelenting heat is not helping. Looking at triple-digit temperatures from Palm Springs all the way to Billings, Montana, there will be some heat relief in the Pacific Northwest as the weekend goes on. David?
10: Lee Goldberg with the forecast for us. Lee, thank you. Tonight we have learned emergency crews are now responding to the crash of a firefighting helicopter near Fillmore, Utah. The chopper going down while battling a massive wildfire. There's no word at this hour on the two people on board. The Wide Mouth 2 fire destroying more than 106,000 acres. Multiple structures burned to the ground. Authorities say the fire was started by lightning. It's been burning now for weeks. Tonight, there's news of a daring rescue operation to save an American in a remote part of the world. The dangerous international rescue mission in complete darkness and extreme cold to get to an American in Antarctica. Here's ABC's Perry Russum tonight.
16: Tonight, the dangerous international rescue mission to save an American suffering a medical emergency in the pitch black abyss of Antarctica.
17: To get there in complete darkness and these extreme cold temperatures is very, very rare. I believe it hasn't been done before.
16: The U.S. National Science Foundation putting out an urgent request for help last week at the McMurdo Station, an American research facility. Australian officials say a rescue plane flew more than five grueling hours to Antarctica, where it's winter, and much of the continent is in total darkness.
17: We had what's called nautical twilight, which is a very minimal amount of light.
16: On the ice, temperatures reaching a bone-chilling 45 degrees below zero. The wind blinding. Flight crews and first responders transferring the patient to the plane, then flying 2,300 miles to New Zealand.
17: It was a huge amount of planning by multiple people in our company and multiple agencies across the world.
16: David, with the freezing cold temperatures and darkness, there was a narrow window to make this rescue happen. The American was admitted to the hospital in serious condition, David.
10: Perry Russell reporting tonight. Perry, thank you. Tonight, the horrific images coming in from overseas, a deadly school shooting in Thailand. A 14-year-old gunman opening fire, running down the hall, multiple teachers and staff killed. Children taking cover and a warning tonight. These images are disturbing. Here's Britt Clennett.
18: Tonight, terrifying video posted to social media capturing the moment a student opened fire on his classmates and teachers at a high school near Bangkok, Thailand. Shots ringing out as people scramble for cover, the shooter moving down the hallway and around a corner. Inside a classroom, these barricaded students taking cover under their desks. trying to stay silent, at one point seen huddled together, comforting each other. Police say the shooter was 14 years old and targeted the school in what they called a premeditated attack, killing five staff members and injuring more than 30 other people. The shooter taking his own life at the school, officials say he still had more than 30 rounds of ammunition on him. Police later finding his two grandparents also dead from gunshot wounds at the family home, saying the teen appears to have killed them before going on the rampage at the school, and that the handgun he used was registered to his grandfather.
1: We don't know how this child got access to the gun.
19: David, this is Thailand's second deadly school shooting this year. The Prime Minister now vowing to propose stricter new gun laws. David?
14: Britt Klenig reporting for us. Britt, thank you. Back here in the U.S. tonight, a federal appeals court halting the president's $400 million ballroom. The East Wing already gone, construction underway for months. And tonight, President Trump says he will appeal this to the Supreme Court. Here's Rachel Scott.
20: Tonight, President Trump taking his fight for a White House ballroom to the Supreme Court after a federal appeals court ruled construction must stop unless he obtains congressional approval. In a blistering 2-1 rebuke, the majority writing, each president is a temporary tenant, not the owner of the White House and its executive residence. Adding, whether or not a massive ballroom should be constructed is for Congress to decide and is not a matter of executive self-help. The president has already demolished the East Wing to make room for the $400 million ballroom. Construction has been underway for 10 months.
21: This ballroom is going to be something that's so beautiful for the city, so desperately needed by presidents.
20: President Trump calling the decision unjust, saying it must be overturned by the Supreme Court in its entirety. It's the second time this week the president's renovations have faced pushback. The National Park Service finding his proposed 250-foot triumphal arch would obstruct the view of dozens of historical sites, including the Lincoln Memorial, where crews have been working to repair the iconic reflecting pool, clearing out the green algae and fixing the peeling paint after a $15 million taxpayer-funded renovation. The president has blamed the peeling paint on vandals, tonight calling on U.S. Attorney Jeanine Pirro to revisit the charges that Pirro dropped earlier this week, declaring the damage was due to a botched installation, not vandalism. Today, visitors spotting these signs, warning the work may temporarily discolor the water as the pipes are cleaned out.
19: Those reflecting pool renovations will cost an estimated $15 million in taxpayer dollars. The White House ballroom, about $400 million. But renovating the entire East Wing of the White House could cost even more than that, David, and it will be paid for in a combination of taxpayer dollars and private donations. David?
14: Rachel Scott at the White House on a Friday night. Rachel, thank you. And, of course, all this comes amid disappointing news on American jobs tonight. The U.S. losing 23,000 jobs last month, unemployment ticking down to 4.1%. The Labor Department also revising down the jobs numbers from the 2 months prior, saying 103,000 fewer jobs were created than first thought. Tonight, the major ruling involving children and teenagers in social media. The ruling against Meta, the parent company of Facebook and Instagram, ordering the social media giant to pay more than $500 million, saying its apps harmed children's mental health. Here's Elizabeth Schulze now.
22: Tonight, a massive legal setback for the company behind Instagram and Facebook. A New Mexico judge ordering Meta to pay $567 million in penalties and make changes to its apps, saying they harm children's mental health.
23: Now they must pay the price for the choice that they made to put profits over children's safety.
22: The judge ruling for users under age 18, Meta must eliminate push notifications at night and during school hours, hide like counts, add safeguards for AI chatbots, and put new time limits on the apps, no more than 90 hours per month. Tammy Rodriguez says her daughter Selena got addicted to Instagram and developed depression and took her own life at age 11. Her mom, now one of thousands of other lawsuits filed against social media platforms.
24: I'm doing it to save other kids' lives. I don't want another parent to have to feel what I feel every day when I wake up. And I go home after work and the house is quiet and we don't have that loudness. And that's who I'm doing it for.
19: Meta says it will appeal the ruling, adding it works hard to keep people safe on its platforms. David.
14: Elizabeth Schulze reporting tonight. Elizabeth, thanks. Tonight, just outside New York City, there's an urgent manhunt underway. A suspect accused of killing his father and setting his home on fire to cover it up. Here's our chief investigative correspondent, Aaron Kutursky, tonight.
0: Tonight, the urgent manhunt north of New York City for this man suspected of killing his father and setting fire to his home. 32-year-old Thomas Ryan is considered armed and dangerous after law enforcement sources told ABC News he set fire to his father Robert Ryan's home in Greenville, New York, to cover up his murder. These surveillance images appear to show the suspect carrying chopped wood into the home, then fleeing soon after.
4: I have a two-story ranch. Fire in the basement and the first floor.
0: Law enforcement sources told ABC News 70-year-old Robert Ryan was found dead inside. New York State Police said his son was seen in the area in a black T-shirt and black sweatpants driving this gray Toyota Prius. Investigators are asking nearby homeowners to check their security cameras for images of the suspect, but if they see him, to keep their distance. The victim's daughter speaking with our station WABC.
5: My dad was the definition of generous and steadfast.
0: The family here on Long Island, David, says the suspect suffers severe mental illness. They fear he could be dangerous. Tonight, state police say the suspect is known to frequent places farther in upstate New York. They want the public to be on alert tonight, David.
14: Aaron Katursky on Long Island for us tonight. Aaron, thank you. Tonight, President Trump's pick for Attorney General Todd Blanche now winning support from a key Republican holdout. Let's get right to ABC's Jay O'Brien tonight. Jay, does this clear the way for him?
6: It looks like it does, David. Todd Blanche's nomination was hanging by a thread after two Republican senators, Susan Collins and Lisa Murkowski, came out against him, concerned about the weaponization of the Department of Justice and Blanche's approval of a $1.8 billion fund that could have paid claims to January 6th rioters. All eyes were then on the deciding vote here. Louisiana's Bill Cassidy, who Trump had helped defeat in a primary just a few months ago. Cassidy stepping out onto the Senate floor saying he is a yes on Blanche, calling Blanche, quote, not perfect but better than the alternatives. And tonight, Todd Blanche, the president's former personal lawyer, is on track to be confirmed by the Senate as the next attorney general. David.
14: Jay O'Brien live in Washington. Jay, thanks. Tonight, police say a 15-year-old boy dressed as a clown accused of stabbing a man to death in southern Illinois is now under arrest. Authorities say haunting video shows the suspect in front of a home wearing a clown costume. The body of the 78-year-old Navy veteran attacked at random was found in the street. Prosecutors plan to try that teenager as an adult. When we come back here tonight, the major crash right into a TV station, the truck hitting a fuel tanker, then that tanker smashing into the station. More on that in a moment. Dramatic video tonight showing the moment an earthquake hits right in the middle of this critical surgery underway inside this hospital. And tonight, the Pentagon releasing new UFO videos and what these videos reveal. We'll be right back.

0: and dine.
1: GMA is hitting the road, America. Order up. Diners across America. Are we coming to the local diner in your town next week on
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4: 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We're tracking several stories breaking this evening. In the flood zone, the painstaking search for the missing continues.
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30: Tonight, a fuel tanker slamming into an ABC station in a wild crash in Amarillo, Texas. Video from KVII showing a pickup truck blowing through an intersection there, hitting the tanker truck. That fuel tanker then barreling through a fence, hitting a steel beam before coming to a stop. Police say the pickup driver and two passengers ran from the scene. The truck driver is okay. No one was hurt at the station. Tonight, a small plane crashing onto a street in Northern California. Take a look. The FAA reporting the single-engine plane went down in the town of Ukiah in Mendocino County this morning. Police say the plane ripped down power lines, causing area power outages. Two people were on board, and they were not hurt. An investigation is now underway tonight. When we come back on this Friday evening, dramatic video showing the moment an earthquake hits with surgery underway inside this hospital and what that surgery was for, what they did for the patient. And tonight, the Pentagon releasing new UFO videos and what they show in a moment here.
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32: 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Am I here to ice anyone out?
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44: 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We used to know each other, but the truth is, I'm not just Peter Parker.

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16: To the index of other news tonight, a 6.8 magnitude earthquake striking a hospital as doctors performed abdominal surgery in Japan. Surveillance video showing the moment the quake hit last week. Doctors clinging onto that patient, the room shaking violently. The hospital says three other surgeries were also underway during the earthquake and that all of the operations were performed successfully. Incredible work by those medical teams. Tonight, the Pentagon releasing a fifth batch of declassified UFO files now. The trove includes 41 videos, images, and reports dating back to the 1950s. One video from January of 2025, a round white object there picked up by the U.S. military, sensors in the Middle East. Another video from 2023 showing an object zipping through what appears to be a mountainous area, also in the Middle East. When we come back here tonight, the firefighter answering the call and then suddenly sitting down at the piano. Everyone was silent. Our person of the week.
17: My friends and I were young and rich. We had it all.
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15: You've never seen anything like this before.
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45: Who is Tennessee?
46: What is...
47: It's my alpha day. I need to send a message that says I am hyper competent.
48: Someone bring a gurney.
47: I don't need anyone's help.
49: What have you done?
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50: Are you willing to sacrifice everything for this job?
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52: Yeah.
17: My friends and I were young and rich. We had it all.
0: I totally agree.
17: Then the most magnetic person I'd ever seen walked into our lives.
0: The new guy likes you.
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16: Tonight, the firefighter answering the call and then sitting down at the piano. No one could believe it. Our person of the week. You're watching the quiet, extraordinary moment now seen by millions of a firefighter at the piano. That's firefighter and paramedic Derek Andreessen from Engine 220, Station 220, playing the piano at a senior center in Mesa, Arizona. His fellow firefighters and the residents there in silence, moved by what they heard. The team was responding to a medical call, and as they were wrapping up, that firefighter who taught himself how to play, sitting down. The seniors, so moved by his music, they invited him back. And right here tonight...
1: Hi, David.
16: Derek, that firefighter and self-taught pianist on the power of a simple song.
1: No matter how you feel, music kind of uplifts you a little bit. They just gave me like kind of an applause and had some smiles. A lot of the people there still play piano, but maybe not as well as they can, and they probably just enjoy watching somebody play an instrument for them.
16: And so we choose Derek Andreessen, saving lives and making music. I'm David Muir. I'll see you Monday. Good night.
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39: 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Wherever the story is, we'll take you there. You're streaming ABC News Live.

0: in here. It's quite a distance from the mine, probably about a click east.
1: So about a click east of the mine.
2: How many choppers are we going to have?
0: Just one. We sometimes have two planes, but always one chopper.
3: This is South Africa's Greater Kruger National Park. 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
0: Today our mission is to dehorn our rhino population and to remove the product and reduce the temptation for poachers to kill these animals for the horn.
4: From ABC News, I'm Stephanie Officer. The number of critical U.S. air defense missiles is extremely low, including those used in Patriot missile systems, according to a government report. ABC's Rachel Scott.
5: According to one estimate, the war has used up two-thirds of America's Patriot missiles and more than a half of its long-range missile interceptors. Sources tell ABC News the president backed away from his latest major threat against Iran, in part after his top advisors warned about the potential impact a major escalation would have on the interceptor stockpile. Iran mocking the president for repeatedly abandoning his threats, the regime's top negotiator calling it theater diplomacy on loop and a failed strategy.
4: New York State police are searching for the man they believe killed his 70-year-old father in Orange County, then lit his house on fire, allegedly trying to cover it up. Officials found 70-year-old Robert Ryan Thursday evening after firefighters extinguished the blaze. Now the manhunt is on for 32-year-old Thomas David Ryan. His sister tells ABC News it's something their family feared for a long time, saying Ryan has severe mental illness and went off his medication. Authorities believe he's driving a 2016 gray Toyota Prius with New York license plate HNH-7671. He's considered armed and dangerous, police urging anyone who sees him not to approach and to immediately call 911. Hot and humid weather on the East Coast, dangerous fire conditions out west.
6: For Las Vegas, Nevada, out towards the southwest, the desert southwest, ninth day in a row that they're dealing with extreme heat warnings. That includes areas of Phoenix, 112, Palm Springs, 109. Salt Lake City is under that, too, 102 degrees. And the heat in the west persists all the way through the weekend. Salt Lake City, 101, 101 Saturday, 99 on your Sunday. And then Billings, 95, 101, just unusually hot.
4: Wendy's worker in Massachusetts looking forward to starting freshman year at Yale this fall, all because his employers decided to help fund his education. You're listening to ABC News.
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4: A growing number of national restaurant chains are pulling jalapenos from their menus due to a salmonella outbreak linked to the spicy peppers. They include Sweetgreen, Qdoba, and Chipotle, and they all say they're doing it out of precaution. ABC News medical contributor Dr. Alok Patel says salmonella outbreaks linked to jalapenos are rare.
9: What's concerning and tricky about this is produce such as jalapenos, they don't go through that cooking step to kill the bacteria. They get chopped up and then added later to another product.
4: Immigration advocates say Haitians face mass deportations as Congress holds hearings on the ongoing dangers in the country. ABC's Chuck Sievertson.
10: Executive director of the San Diego-based nonprofit Haitian Bridge Alliance, Gerlene Joseph, says after the Trump administration recently ended temporary protection status for more than 1 million people, including Haitians in the U.S., it was revealed at a congressional hearing that back in Haiti,
11: 17 children and 30 civilians, adults, were killed, 47 total, by what seems to be U.S. drones.
10: And the military officials said
11: they are at war.
10: Joseph says they're getting calls of more ICE raids in Haitian communities.
4: The Federal Aviation Administration ordered inspections of hundreds of Boeing 737 MAX planes after cracks were reported in some older aircraft. Boeing says it supports the FAA directive and has already initiated the inspections. The order takes effect next month. The FAA estimates it covers 471 planes. I'm Stephanie Officer, ABC News.
12: Seriously close to extinction in Nepal.
13: What will you do if you catch the person who did this?
14: I would do the same thing as he did my ride. They kill even the small baby.
15: But in the past decade or so, a dramatic shift. Horns are now being sawed off not by poachers, but by governments and private advocates using darts instead of guns, cutting them off safely before the killers arrive.
16: These horns, they can now store them in a vault. We can imagine there's hundreds of them from years of dehorning. They put a mark, a line at the top of his back. So when the helicopters and the planes go over the top, they don't dart the same one, so they don't do it twice. So now the big pressure right now is to try to prepare him to wake up.
17: So you can see she was dehorned before. The top of her horn's flat there, so she was dehorned a while ago, probably a year ago.
15: Rhinos do use their horns to defend themselves and dig for food and water. But on property where most of them are dehorned, horns are not so essential. And this sawing does not hurt them at all. Rhino horn is made of keratin, the same material as human fingernails. There are no nerves, no blood supply, and the horn grows back.
17: They'll start moving their ears when they're about to stand up, so that this little girl here is about to get up.
16: So how long is it going to take them when they stand up before they can walk?
17: Straight away.
16: Right away?
17: Straight away. Yeah, we've completely reversed all of the drugs. It's hard to watch, but it's a necessary evil.

0: This type of dehorning was popularized in the early 2000s by one man.
1: John Hume is a rhino farmer.
2: John Hume, owner of the largest private rhino farm in the world.
3: John Hume has over 1,000 head in his farm in the Northwest Province in South Africa.
0: John Hume, a wealthy South African real estate tycoon, began collecting, breeding, and essentially farming white rhinos in the 1990s. He said he began dehorning them as a form of conservation. But he was also very open about another goal: profit. He advocated for the legalization of the international rhino horn trade. The bulk of global demand is in China, where horns are still coveted for traditional medicine, even though their medical benefits are unproven.
4: The horns that Hume has accumulated could garner nearly $300 million.
5: I think it is silly not to sell the horn.
0: He believed that if he could flood the market, it would lower prices and undercut the poachers.
6: Would a legalized trade really force the poachers out of business?
0: His extraordinary investment garnered massive attention. Even TED Talks.
7: And cynics are saying in conservation circles, well, John Hume is only in it for the money.
8: I don't mind those people pointing fingers at me, but quite frankly, that is what the rhino needs.
0: By 2015, as global numbers fell, Hume had collected and bred nearly 2,000 white rhinos on his farm, almost 15% of the species' global population. Hume argued that if you were allowed to sell horn legally from rhinos he had already dehorned safely, the profits could fuel a massive breeding effort. More money, he said, meant more rhinos.
8: If I make this enormous amount of money, which I'm supposed to be going to make if I sell the horn, not only will I be able to breed a lot more rhino, but my peers in the country who own rhinos will be able to breed a lot more rhinos.
0: But the global ban remained. Horns could not be sold.
9: I need that bottom leg out.
10: Here we go. That's fine.
11: Without dehorning, they wouldn't be here.
12: Well,
11: the numbers would be reduced.
12: Yeah, look, it would make our jobs a lot harder. You know, before we were dehorning, there wasn't a night that we weren't out on some sort of operation with infiltrations. Sometimes we'd have multiple teams of poachers entering the reserves. We didn't sleep. It was like literally being in a war zone all day, every day.
0: But poaching in some places has surged again. In South Africa, nearly 200 rhinos were poached in the first half of 2025. 75% of them were poached here in Kruger National Park.
13: The number of poachers that are coming in, that number's gone up.
14: The pressure's really skyrocketed recently.
15: At the moment, it's a big problem, especially in the Kruger National Park. Poaching's, it started and picked up with a very great speed.
0: This anti-poaching special operations official is undercover.
16: Why is it that we cannot show your face?
15: They will definitely target me.
16: The hunting down of rhinos, why is it getting worse?
15: One of the main reasons that there's so much killings at this stage is there was a riot in Mozambique.
0: Mozambique shares a long border with Kruger. After a disputed election in 2024, civil unrest swept the country. Amidst the chaos, thousands of inmates escaped the country's prisons.
15: Over 2,000 prisoners escaped from Mozambique prisons, and most of them were poachers.
0: A few months later, Kruger saw a spike in poaching.
15: The last 3-4 months, we really struggle and lose a lot of rhinos.
16: There's better technology. There's helicopters flown over the top. The fences are better, but nevertheless, they're still able to get in and kill.
15: The poachers are not really, really scared of all these things. They take their life on risk to go and make money. Today you've arrested two, tomorrow there's four, one to take their place.
0: His information comes from informants, poachers who are paid to give authorities tips on other poachers.
10: Hey Bob, can you hear me?
17: Perfectly, yeah.
10: I think that informant came through. We're going to be able to talk to a poacher.
18: Alright, I'm rolling A. Camera speed.
19: How old are you now?
20: It's 24.
19: 24. Do you have any guilt about killing these endangered animals?
20: Sometimes gafika mara angalendlela le.
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36: Hulu Animated, your animation destination.
37: In the middle of our street.
38: I met Joel. He was magnetic. I knew I met the man I'm going to marry. My mom said, Jesus Christ, Caroline, you better not be a cop. And then one day, I got a text.
39: He knew something wasn't right.
38: He had a severe sex addiction.
40: He was clocking in and then going to have sex with people.
39: In his cop car while on duty. And then things got really bad.
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41: Betrayal. Dirty secrets.
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42: I decided it's my alpha day. I need to send a message that says I am hyper competent.
43: Someone bring a gurney.
42: I don't need anyone's help.
44: What have you done?
42: And I don't love strip clubs, but I can sit at the bar and eat wings.
45: Are you willing to sacrifice everything for this job?
46: Gotta stay focused.
47: Yeah.
48: Now more than ever, America needs a laugh.
49: This guy's kind of cute. Hey, little guy.
48: Idiot. Now in theaters. These troopers.
50: This is the second time you've tried to kill Farva in a week.
48: Are reporting for duty.
51: No new info on the guy who did it.
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53: Yeah. Sexist!
51: Non-sexist.
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54: You ever see Ocean's 8?
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48: Super Troopers 3, rated R. Meow playing only in theaters.
55: All right, let's go, let's go, let's go, come on!
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48: Super Bowl 61 is coming.
56: Let's go, let's go, let's go!
48: And everyone's going.
57: Okay, let's go!
58: Let's go!
57: Come on, let's go!
59: Let's go.
48: Because once the game starts...
60: Let's go! You better get on that bus.
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16: The undercover operative hopes to turn this poacher into an informant. We're told to call him Armstrong.
18: How was it that you got into this work?
19: Kanjani, Tosi, Jenganya, Bom, by Mali, but sang a log, sona, sang out Matitola, Mboni, Rosi, showed sing a day, Nemal.
16: And the more money the poachers make, the harder it is to give it up.
18: How many rhinos do you think you've killed now in your life?
19: Five or six
18: rhinos.
19: Yes.
16: And in many places, the dream that dehorning would be a long-lasting deterrent is fading away.
20: One, two, three.
18: Has dehorning worked in order to stop you from poaching and killing the rhinos?
19: Mm-mm.
16: Now, even the stumps are enough.
18: The officials and those people that are trying to protect the rhinos, when they cut with a chainsaw, they don't cut all the way down to the skull of the rhino. When you took them off, you took a chainsaw and cut right down, really, into the skull. Is that true?
19: Hey, kwasi singani orinjani siya bulala kwasi stokona kutola limali.
22: Money is money. Everybody is looking for money.
16: All that money John Humes was looking for never came. The sale of rhino horns is still illegal. His dream never happened.
23: I've used all my life savings.
16: His finances crumbled.
23: And I finally run out of money.
16: Forcing him to sell his farm and the nearly 2,000 rhinos living there. And just recently, the man who popularized dehorning was arrested. Charged with selling his horns on the same black market the poachers use. If found guilty, the 82-year-old John Hume could face up to 7 years in prison. It is a dramatic fall. But while his story may be unraveling, the story of his rhinos is not. The NGO that bought his farm is now moving his rhinos to protected parks across Africa, including here in Bulule.
24: It's a very expensive operation that we run here, but it's proven itself to be incredibly successful.
16: To repopulate areas where the species have been decimated. These rhinos, in fact, came from Hume's farm a few months ago. Then there are the babies. Here in the world's largest rhino orphan sanctuary. Poachers rarely shoot newborns because their horns are too small until they're about 6 months old. Nevertheless, when the mother is killed, the calf is left to die.
25: Orphans that came here, if they did not have a chance to go somewhere else, they stayed in the same place, would they survive?
26: No, so they won't survive. Predators will definitely go for them. Hyenas, lions, starvation.
16: Petronel Nouveau is the CEO of Care for Wild, the official name for this place.
26: we now releasing them and see how they utilize the area, how they become rhinos that they're supposed to be.
16: From the perimeter, it looks a bit like a fortress.
26: We need to protect them and secure them. Canine unit, mounted unit, rhino monitors, reaction teams.
5: Have you tracked down poachers?
19: We usually find the snares around our place. Yeah, we make sure that we move them away.
16: With rhinos, the females are known as cows, males as bulls. We're on the search for one bull named Tyson, who survived a brutal attack back in 2016 in Kruger National Park. After his mother was killed, he was helicoptered here.
26: Yeah, he lost his mom in a poaching situation, and then we looked after him through this rehabilitation.
16: He's now grown up, but looking at his face, you can see a serious new wound. This time, he was not attacked by a poacher, but from another bull.
5: Do you have any idea what happened to him?
26: Looks like a proper fight, and I think he lost the fight.
16: Petano says Tyson has appeared to be anxious ever since he arrived here after losing his mother.
0: So we got the medic team so they can try to help him. Depends on his wounds.
16: There were worries that because of his condition, he could not protect himself. But he has.
19: On that side of the big tree.
26: This bull has been with us for good 8 years. So he's becoming a real dominant bull as well. So now they're fighting for territory.
5: Now they're out in the real world, and so they get in fights. This is good news.
26: This is good news for us. In the rehabilitation phases and release, rewild phases, this is definitely some of the blocks that we can tick and say, that's a good thing. Why we come out to treat, we must be mindful that they're endangered. We must be mindful that every rhino counts. Dr. Oscar, stand by for Papa One.
6: Are you still down there, Papa One? Because they found it at other site.
26: There you go, my boy. There you go. That's okay. Gooi my eerste sarin, Dwayne. Just soft movements, guys. Soft, soft, soft movements. It's really something to see. The brutal force is massive.
5: Are you going to try to do some treatment for him?
26: Yeah, we just want him to calm down because he's really on edge. What I see at the moment is a very skittish bull that might just run away or might just run this way.
5: He knows you, but he doesn't know us.
26: Yes.
5: So should we back off further?
26: If you can, I think it will help him. It was a raw, open, big wound, and you could see his skull, and the granulation is back. It's basically closed. I will leave the wound.
16: Tyson is a survivor, but since the day his mother was killed, nearly 6,000 other southern white rhinos have been lost to poachers.
26: The other rhino moved off with a baby.
5: What is the total number of rhinos you have like this?
26: I can't say it on the camera. Remember, the poachers will also know. Yeah.
16: Here, a rhino's past does not define its future. These orphans are giving birth to the next generation of these endangered creatures.
26: When they flew her in, she was about as big as her baby now.
5: We have some orphans that were flown in here, saved, and now they've given birth to another baby. It's the first time we saw a baby of an orphan.
26: For her to, even with all of that, give birth, it's a miracle.

0: my alpha day. I need to send a message that says I am hyper-competent.
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0: I don't need anyone's help.
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4: Gotta stay focused.
5: Yeah.
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8: We're tracking several stories breaking this evening. 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
11: This place.
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18: In the middle of our street.
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27: Yes.
26: Yeah! 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
35: Tonight, the breaking news right now, the chilling images just released tonight, the deadly shooting at an In-N-Out, new surveillance just in. Police say the video shows the gunman pulling up to the drive-through window, opening fire, killing the first of his victims. Panicked employees inside shielding each other and scrambling for safety. The armed bystanders confronting the gunman. Also breaking as we come on the air in the Northeast, tracking severe storms at this hour. Dangerous thunderstorms possible from Washington, D.C. to Philadelphia to New York. Lee Goldberg is here. Tonight, news of firefighting helicopter has gone down in the midst of battling dangerous fires. Tonight, Saving an American, the dangerous international rescue mission in complete darkness and extreme cold to get to an American in Antarctica. The horrifying images tonight, the deadly school shooting, a 14-year-old gunman opening fire, running down the hall, multiple teachers and staff killed, children taking cover. A court halting the president's ballroom, and tonight President Trump now says he will appeal the decision on his $400 million ballroom to the Supreme Court. This all comes tonight amid a disappointing new jobs report in this country, the U.S., losing jobs last month. Tonight, children and social media, the major ruling against Meta, the parent company of Facebook and Instagram, ordering the social media giant to pay more than $500 million for harming children's mental health. Tonight, just outside New York City, there's an urgent manhunt underway, a suspect accused of killing his father.
36: ABC News, I'm Stephanie Officer. The number of critical U.S. air defense missiles is extremely low, including those used in Patriot missile systems, according to a government report. ABC News contributor and retired Army General Doug Lute said the low supply endangers U.S. troops in the Mideast.
37: U.S. facilities in the region are vulnerable to Iranian attack, especially Iranian ballistic missile attack, because it's the anti-ballistic missile interceptors that have been depleted most dramatically.
0: There is bipartisan support for a Russian sanctions bill named after the late Senator Lindsey Graham that made it through the Senate Friday. Graham's sister, who is currently filling his seat, Senator Darlene Graham, called for a House passage of the legislation that would impose more sanctions on Russia and other countries supporting its invasion of Ukraine.
1: Lindsey was committed to achieving a peaceful resolution to this war, and I'm confident that these sanctions will pave the way.
0: This is ABC News.
2: Images tonight are disturbing. Police say the gunman first opened fire from his car at the drive-through window, killing an employee. Just moments later, then armed with a rifle, the suspect again firing into the drive-through. For the first time, we're seeing the panic inside the restaurant, workers shielding each other, scrambling to take cover. Armed bystanders confronting the gunman, including an off-duty state trooper returning fire, helping those employees get out of harm's way. Officers arriving within minutes, searching for the suspect with guns drawn, responding to multiple reports of a shooter at several locations and where they finally found him. Tonight, police say the bystanders who confronted the suspect, and you will see them, they helped save lives. ABC's Trevor Rault leading us off tonight.
3: Tonight's surveillance and body camera footage shows the chaos and the heroism during that horrific mass shooting at an In-N-Out Burger in Twin Falls, Idaho. Video shows the gunman Saturday in the drive-thru firing from his car into the window, killing a worker inside. He then steps out and shoots a person in the car in front of him. Former Twin Falls police officer Austin James is seen running toward the gunfire, drawing his weapon. He too was shot. The gunman then calmly returns to the window, firing until his gun jams. Terrified workers scrambling away, led by an off-duty state trooper inside. The trooper and the suspect then exchanging gunfire. Armed civilian Jordan Salinas also fired shots at the gunman.
5: As soon as some rounds started coming at him, everything changed.
3: Authorities say they pushed the suspect away from the restaurant toward a Tesla charging station, where he then shot and killed Dale Schultz and wounded his wife, Renette. He then went inside the Twin Falls Visitor Center gift shop. You can see these employees crouching as he goes the other way. And outside, a brave worker distracting the shooter, buying time for his co-workers to run for their lives.
7: To that young man, you are a hero. Your courage, your composure, your selflessness, and that moment likely gave others the time they needed to escape harm.
3: Authorities then closing in, tracking the suspect to a nearby construction site. Officers with their guns drawn.
9: Hey, show me your hands!
3: The shooter dying from a self-inflicted gunshot wound. Investigators say he shot 10 people. Three of them were killed.
7: Our hearts are with every victim and family that are now carrying the weight of this tragedy.
10: And David, investigators say the motive for this shooting is still unclear. The video shows just how terrifying this was for everyone trying to flee. But police emphasize just how many people bravely took action to protect others in all that chaos. David.
2: I can't even imagine it. Trevor Rault leading us off tonight. Trevor, thank you. Also breaking as we're on the air this evening in the northeast at this hour. We're tracking severe storms, dangerous thunderstorms possible from Washington, D.C. to Philadelphia to New York. In fact, late today, look at this. Storms rolling in over New York City, the sky going dark over Manhattan, and police body camera video showing lightning strike a water tower. This is Bradenton, Florida. Tonight, more than 1,100 flights already canceled because of the weather. LaGuardia, JFK, Dulles airports, all issuing ground stops for a time. So let's get right to ABC senior meteorologist Lee Goldberg with us here on a Friday night. Hey there, Lee.
15: Hey, David, and we're under protective cover here in New York City because we have loud claps of thunder and lightning all around. Severe thunderstorm warning for parts of New York City right now. And severe thunderstorm watches across parts of the Northeast into about 9 o'clock tonight for these damaging winds. And there's flood warnings all across the parts of the Northeast and into parts of Pennsylvania. The watches are also in the Midwest. We've had tornadoes reported in Iowa and active tornado warnings. These storms in the Northeast, it's all about this oppressive tropical air. It will improve by the end of the weekend. To the Northwest, it's about the air quality and fire alerts with gusty winds and dry conditions. That'll continue, and the unrelenting heat is not helping. Looking at triple-digit temperatures from Palm Springs all the way to Billings, Montana, there will be some heat relief in the Pacific Northwest as the weekend goes on. David?
2: Lee Goldberg with the forecast for us. Lee, thank you. Tonight, we have learned emergency crews are now responding to the crash of a firefighting helicopter near Fillmore, Utah. The chopper going down while battling a massive wildfire. There's no word at this hour on the two people on board. The Wide Mouth 2 fire destroying more than 106,000 acres, multiple structures burned to the ground. Authorities say the fire was started by lightning. It's been burning now for weeks. Tonight, there's news of a daring rescue operation to save an American in a remote part of the world. The dangerous international rescue mission in complete darkness and extreme cold to get to an American in Antarctica. Here's ABC's Perry Russum tonight.
3: Tonight, the dangerous international rescue mission to save an American suffering a medical emergency in the pitch-black abyss of Antarctica.
4: To get there in complete darkness in these extreme cold temperatures is very, very rare. I believe it hasn't been done before.
3: The U.S. National Science Foundation putting out an urgent request for help last week at the McMurdo Station, an American research facility. Australian officials say a rescue plane flew more than five grueling hours to Antarctica, where it's winter, and much of the continent is in total darkness.
4: We had what's called nautical twilight, which is a very minimal amount of light.
3: On the ice, temperatures reaching a bone-chilling 45 degrees below zero, the wind blinding. Flight crews and first responders transferring the patient to the plane, then flying 2,300 miles to New Zealand.
4: It was a huge amount of planning by multiple people in our company and multiple agencies across the world.
10: David, with the freezing cold temperatures and darkness, there was a narrow window to make this rescue happen. The American was admitted to the hospital in serious condition, David.
2: Perry Russell reporting tonight. Perry, thank you. Tonight, the horrific images coming in from overseas, a deadly school shooting in Thailand, a 14-year-old gunman opening fire, running down the hall, multiple teachers and staff killed, children taking cover, and a warning tonight. These images are disturbing. Here's Britt Clennett.
8: Tonight, terrifying video posted to social media capturing the moment a student opened fire on his classmates and teachers at a high school near Bangkok, Thailand. Shots ringing out as people scramble for cover, the shooter moving down the hallway and around a corner. Inside a classroom, these barricaded students taking cover under their desks, trying to stay silent, at one point seen huddled together, comforting each other. Police say the shooter was 14 years old and targeted the school in what they called a premeditated attack, killing five staff members and injuring more than 30 other people. The shooter taking his own life at the school, officials say he still had more than 30 rounds of ammunition on him. Police later finding his two grandparents also dead from gunshot wounds at the family home, saying the teen appears to have killed them before going on the rampage at the school, and that the handgun he used was registered to his grandfather.
11: We don't know how this child got access to the gun.
12: David, this is Thailand's second deadly school shooting this year. The Prime Minister now vowing to propose stricter new gun laws. David?
2: Britt Clennett reporting for us. Britt, thank you. Back here in the U.S. tonight, a federal appeals court halting the president's $400 million ballroom. The East Wing already gone, construction underway for months. And tonight, President Trump says he will appeal this to the Supreme Court. Here's Rachel Scott.
13: Tonight, President Trump taking his fight for a White House ballroom to the Supreme Court after a federal appeals court ruled construction must stop unless he obtains congressional approval. In a blistering 2-1 rebuke, the majority writing, each president is a temporary tenant, not the owner of the White House and its executive residence. Adding, whether or not a massive ballroom should be constructed is for Congress to decide and is not a matter of executive self-help. The president has already demolished the East Wing to make room for the $400 million ballroom. Construction has been underway for 10 months.
14: This ballroom is going to be something that's so beautiful for the city, so desperately needed by presidents.
13: President Trump calling the decision unjust, saying it must be overturned by the Supreme Court in its entirety. It's the second time this week the president's renovations have faced pushback. The National Park Service finding his proposed 250-foot triumphal arch would obstruct the view of dozens of historical sites, including the Lincoln Memorial, where crews have been working to repair the iconic reflecting pool, clearing out the green algae and fixing the peeling paint after a $15 million taxpayer-funded renovation. The president has blamed the peeling paint on vandals, tonight calling on U.S. Attorney Jeanine Pirro to revisit the charges that Pirro dropped earlier this week, declaring the damage was due to a botched installation, not vandalism. Today, visitors spotting these signs, warning the work may temporarily discolor the water as the pipes are cleaned out.
16: Those reflecting pool renovations will cost an estimated $15 million in taxpayer dollars. The White House ballroom, about $400 million. But renovating the entire East Wing of the White House could cost even more than that, David, and it will be paid for in a combination of taxpayer dollars and private donations. David?
2: Rachel Scott at the White House on a Friday night. Rachel, thank you. And, of course, all this comes amid disappointing news on American jobs tonight. The U.S. losing 23,000 jobs last month, unemployment ticking down to 4.1%. The Labor Department also revising down the jobs numbers from the 2 months prior, saying 103,000 fewer jobs were created. than first thought. Tonight, the major ruling involving children and teenagers in social media. The ruling against Meta, the parent company of Facebook and Instagram, ordering the social media giant to pay more than $500 million, saying its apps harmed children's mental health. Here's Elizabeth Schulze now.
6: Tonight, a massive legal setback for the company behind Instagram and Facebook. A New Mexico judge ordering Meta to pay $567 million in penalties and make changes to its apps, saying they harm children's mental health.
17: Now they must pay the price for the choice that they made to put profits over children's safety.
6: The judge ruling for users under age 18, Meta must eliminate push notifications at night and during school hours, hide like counts, add safeguards for AI chatbots, and put new time limits on the apps, no more than 90 hours per month. Tammy Rodriguez says her daughter Selena got addicted to Instagram and developed depression and took her own life at age 11. Her mom, now one of thousands of other lawsuits filed against social media platforms.
18: I'm doing it to save other kids' lives. I don't want another parent to have to feel what I feel every day when I wake up. And I go home after work and the house is quiet and we don't have that loudness, and that's who I'm doing it for.
16: Meta says it will appeal the ruling, adding it works hard to keep people safe on its platforms. David.
2: Elizabeth Schulze reporting tonight. Elizabeth, thanks. Tonight, just outside New York City, there's an urgent manhunt underway. A suspect accused of killing his father and setting his home on fire to cover it up. Here's our chief investigative correspondent, Aaron Kutursky, tonight.
26: Tonight, the urgent manhunt north of New York City for this man suspected of killing his father and setting fire to his home. 32-year-old Thomas Ryan is considered armed and dangerous after law enforcement sources told ABC News he set fire to his father Robert Ryan's home in Greenville, New York, to cover up his murder. These surveillance images appear to show the suspect carrying chopped wood into the home, then fleeing soon after.
19: I have a two-story ranch. Fire in the basement and the first floor.
26: Law enforcement sources told ABC News 70-year-old Robert Ryan was found dead inside. New York State Police said his son was seen in the area in a black T-shirt and black sweatpants driving this gray Toyota Prius. Investigators are asking nearby homeowners to check their security cameras for images of the suspect, but if they see him, to keep their distance. The victim's daughter speaking with our station WABC.
20: My dad was the definition of generous and steadfast.
26: The family here on Long Island, David, says the suspect suffers severe mental illness. They fear he could be dangerous. Tonight, state police say the suspect is known to frequent places farther in upstate New York. They want the public to be on alert tonight, David.
2: Aaron Kutursky on Long Island for us tonight. Aaron, thank you. Tonight, President Trump's pick for Attorney General Todd Blanche now winning support from a key Republican holdout. Let's get right to ABC's Jay O'Brien tonight. Jay, does this clear the way for him?
21: It looks like it does, David. Todd Blanche's nomination was hanging by a thread after two Republican senators, Susan Collins and Lisa Murkowski, came out against him, concerned about the weaponization of the Department of Justice and Blanche's approval of a $1.8 billion fund that could have paid claims to January 6th rioters. All eyes were then on the deciding vote here, Louisiana's Bill Cassidy, who Trump had helped defeat in a primary just a few months ago. Cassidy stepping out onto the Senate floor saying he is a yes on Blanche, calling Blanche, quote, not perfect but better than the alternatives. And tonight, Todd Blanche, the president's former personal lawyer, is on track to be confirmed by the Senate as the next attorney general. David.
2: Jay O'Brien live in Washington. Jay, thanks. Tonight, police say a 15-year-old boy dressed as a clown accused of stabbing a man to death in southern Illinois is now under arrest. Authorities say haunting video shows the suspect in front of a home wearing a clown costume. The body of the 78-year-old Navy veteran attacked at random was found in the street. Prosecutors plan to try that teenager as an adult. When we come back here tonight, the major crash right into a TV station, the truck hitting a fuel tanker, then that tanker smashing into the station. More on that in a moment. Dramatic video tonight showing the moment an earthquake hits right in the middle of this critical surgery underway inside this hospital. And tonight, the Pentagon releasing new UFO videos and what these videos reveal. We'll be right back.
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24: Tonight, a fuel tanker slamming into an ABC station in a wild crash in Amarillo, Texas. Video from KVII showing a pickup truck blowing through an intersection there, hitting the tanker truck. That fuel tanker then barreling through a fence, hitting a steel beam before coming to a stop. Police say the pickup driver and two passengers ran from the scene. The truck driver is okay. No one was hurt at the station. Tonight, a small plane crashing onto a street in Northern California. Take a look. The FAA reporting the single-engine plane went down to the town of Ukiah in Mendocino County this morning. Police say the plane ripped down power lines, causing area power outages. Two people were on board, and they were not hurt. An investigation is now underway tonight. When we come back on this Friday evening, dramatic video showing the moment an earthquake hits with surgery underway inside this hospital and what that surgery was for, what they did for the patient. And tonight, the Pentagon releasing new UFO videos and what they show in a moment here.
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33: My friends and I were young and rich. 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
2: FX's The Shards, now streaming on Hulu. Now more than ever, America needs a laugh.
35: This guy's kind of cute.
36: Hey, little guy.
2: Oh! Idiots. Now in theaters.
37: Nerd!
2: These troopers.
38: This is the second time you've tried to kill Farva in a week.
2: Are reporting for duty.
39: No new info on the guy who did it.
40: Oh, so it couldn't have been a woman?
41: Yeah. Sexist!
39: Non-sexist.
41: Women could be criminals.
38: You ever see Ocean's 8?
39: Enough!
2: Super Troopers 3, rated R. Meow playing only in theaters.
42: Hi, my name is Peter Parker. We used to know each other, but the truth is, I'm not just Peter Parker. I'm Spider-Man.
43: God, that's cool. Here we go.
42: And sometimes, Spider-Man has to do the hard thing, even if it breaks Peter Parker's heart.
43: Let's end this on a high note, huh?
2: Spider-Man, brand new day. Now playing. Rated PG-13.

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1: I'm expecting you to help me train him, coach. Tell me what you doing for. You got no home, nowhere to go, but this gym keeps calling you.
2: If y'all can see past my mistakes, I promise you I'll give you everything I got.
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1: Let's go out with a bang. From the dungeon, always knew I would see brighter days. It's time to lock in.
0: Yes, coach.
4: Expensive. 12 of the world's greatest dancers will live together and compete to become a pro dancer on the next season of Dancing with the Stars.
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6: I've put everything on the line for this.
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9: That could be on Dancing with the Stars tomorrow. Is what I do, so effortless,
10: now watch me move. To the index of other news tonight, a 6.8 magnitude earthquake striking a hospital as doctors performed abdominal surgery in Japan. Surveillance video showing the moment the quake hit last week. Doctors clinging onto that patient, the room shaking violently. The hospital says three other surgeries were also underway during the earthquake and that all of the operations were performed successfully. Incredible work by those medical teams. Tonight, the Pentagon releasing a fifth batch of declassified UFO files now. The trove includes 41 videos, images, and reports dating back to the 1950s. One video from January of 2025, a round white object there picked up by the U.S. military sensors in the Middle East. Another video from 2023 showing an object zipping through what appears to be a mountainous area, also in the Middle East. When we come back here tonight, the firefighter answering the call and then suddenly sitting down at the piano. Everyone was silent. Our person of the week.
11: Next week, this will be delicious.
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31: It's ESPN Jeopardy.
36: You know this is all sports, right?
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37: Who is Pete Carroll?
38: Who is Tennessee?
39: What is
38: Bull?
19: Super Bowl 61 is coming.
35: Let's go, let's go, let's go!
19: And everyone's going.
36: Okay, let's go!
38: Let's go!
36: Let's do it!
38: Let's go!
19: Because once the game starts...
38: Let's go! You better get on that bus!
36: Why, Jimmy?
35: Well, don't just stand there.
19: Everything else... stops.
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10: Tonight, the firefighter answering the call and then sitting down at the piano. No one could believe it. Our person of the week. You're watching the quiet, extraordinary moment now seen by millions of a firefighter at the piano. That's firefighter and paramedic Derek Andreessen from Engine 220, Station 220, playing the piano at a senior center in Mesa, Arizona. His fellow firefighters and the residents there in silence, moved by what they heard. The team was responding to a medical call, and as they were wrapping up, that firefighter who taught himself how to play, sitting down. The seniors, so moved by his music, they invited him back. And right here tonight...
0: Hi, David.
10: Derek, that firefighter and self-taught pianist on the power of a simple song.
0: No matter how you feel, music kind of uplifts you a little bit. They just gave me like kind of an applause and had some smiles. A lot of the people there still play piano, but maybe not as well as they can, and they probably just enjoy watching somebody play an instrument for them.
10: And so we choose Derek Andreessen, saving lives and making music. I'm David Muir. I'll see you Monday. Good night.
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20: Hi.

0: GMA. It's an invitation to come together.
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0: Brighten your morning.
2: I'm George. How are you?
0: And the day ahead.
3: Every year, millions of people from around the world visit our nation's capital. Its majestic landmarks are home to the very halls where democracy takes shape. But there's a hidden history here, especially on Pennsylvania Avenue.
4: I wake up every morning in a house that was built by slaves.
3: In 2016, former First Lady Michelle Obama called attention to that history during a speech at the DNC, sparking a firestorm online.
5: A lot of people were surprised by that because they don't really know much about the history of slavery in this country. And they don't like to think about these harder, darker, more difficult aspects of American history.
3: Mrs. Obama's simple statement exposed a complex truth that's often overlooked.
6: From ABC News, I'm Stephanie Officer. After losing a multi-million dollar lawsuit Friday in New Mexico over the youth mental health crisis, Facebook's parent company vowed to appeal the landmark ruling, Meta insisting it works hard to keep people safe. ABC's Elizabeth Chelsea.
7: The judge ruling for users under age 18, Meta must eliminate push notifications at night and during school hours, hide like counts, add safeguards for AI chatbots, and put new time limits on the apps, no more than 90 hours per month. Tammy Rodriguez says her daughter Selena got addicted to Instagram and developed depression and took her own life at age 11.
8: I'm doing it to save other kids' lives.
7: Her mom, now one of thousands of other lawsuits filed against social media platforms.
6: If you or someone you know is struggling with a mental health crisis, please call or text the National Lifeline at 988. We're learning more about the bravery of heroes on scene during the deadly In-N-Out shooting in Idaho last week. ABC's Trevor Ault detailing chilling new surveillance video.
9: Terrified workers scrambling away, led by an off-duty state trooper inside. The trooper and the suspect then exchanging gunfire.
10: He seemed unusually comfortable aiming that rifle at those cars.
9: Armed civilian Jordan Salinas also fired shots at the gunman.
10: As soon as some rounds started coming at him, everything changed. All that bravado he had immediately crumbled.
9: The shooter dying from a self-inflicted gunshot wound. Investigators say he shot 10 people. Three of them were killed.
6: Another member of K-pop supergroup Cat's Eye is stepping away from the spotlight. Sofia La Forteza is reportedly taking a mental health break. This comes just months after another member, Manoah Bannerman, did the same. Actor Michael B. Jordan surprised a grandma in Tulsa, Oklahoma with a FaceTime call and jewelry after a viral TikTok showed she had a framed picture of the Oscar winner in with others of her family, despite having no connection to him. You're listening to ABC News.
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6: Timothy Dirtz telling ABC affiliate WISN Friday he was going through one of his vacant properties after an eviction and found the dust-covered art behind a door that turned out to be a rare Picasso etching. He turned it over to police, who said it was stolen from a local gallery 8 years ago.
13: I went from winning the lottery to I have a precious piece of art that the FBI is looking for. So, very scary moment.
6: Milwaukee police are investigating despite questions about the statute of limitations. An extraordinary rescue operation. Despite winter conditions, an individual was transported from Antarctica for emergency treatment. ABC's Perry Russum.
14: The U.S. National Science Foundation putting out an urgent request for help last week at the McMurdo Station, an American research facility. Australian officials say a rescue plane flew more than 5 grueling hours to Antarctica, where it's winter, and much of the continent is in total darkness. Flight crews and first responders transferring the patient to the plane, then flying 2,300 miles to New Zealand.
1: Colin Gray, the Georgia man convicted for giving his son Colt Gray the gun he used in the 2024 Appalachian High School shooting, has requested a new trial. Colin Gray was sentenced to 15 years for second-degree murder and involuntary manslaughter. 2 students were killed in that shooting. In a court filing this week, his attorneys say the guilty verdict is not supported by the evidence. Colt Gray was sentenced to life in prison without the possibility of parole. I'm Stephanie Officer, ABC News.
2: You both look great. Welcome
15: Thank
2: to
15: you.
2: D.C. You made it in from Philly.
15: Yes.
2: You came in from the ATL.
15: I did, yeah.
2: Oh, okay. Now, how far back do you know your family history? Or what generation do you go back to that you can remember?
16: Grandfather passed before I was born. Grandma died just before I was born.
2: And that knowledge passed away with them?
16: Yep.
2: So we're going to go in the dining room. Mm-hmm. We have some people that are waiting there that are going to help you unravel your family history. You ready?
15: Yes.
2: You ready?
15: I am.
2: You ready?
15: Excited.
2: Come on. Wow, wow, wow.
17: Hi, how you doing?
18: Hi, Ashley.
2: Lindsay and her fabulous team, they have uncovered some incredible information about one of your ancestors that is truly first of its kind. And so before we get to that, just hearing that, what's going through your mind?
19: I just said, oh, wow.
2: Right?
19: Yeah. I think for me, it's just excitement, nervousness, you know, all the things. It's just like, how did I get here?
2: Lindsay, the table is yours.
20: So I'm going to just share with you, if we all can just pass these down. Mm-hmm. What we want to do is make connections between each individual. So you'll see Ashley, you're on the bottom here, and then Jackie, your grandfather, Ashley, and your father, Robert Smith. This generation, James Peter Smith and Beatrice Marie Hicks. This is your first great-grandparents. Your second great-grandparents are James Hicks and Fanny Rome. Your third great-grandparents are William Hicks and Sarah E. Ambush. They're from Washington, D.C. And then your fourth great-grandfather and grandmother are Calvert Ambush and Patsy Cried.
2: At the top, we see Calvert Ambush. Can you please tell us the significance of this gentleman in American history?
20: Your fourth great-grandfather, Calvert Ambush, was one of the enslaved men who built the White House. One of the most iconic landmarks in America.
19: Really? Oh, my goodness.
17: Yes, ma'am.
19: Oh, my goodness.
2: Your great-great-great-grandfather helped build
19: the White House.
2: The White House.
19: Wow. And a little teary-eyed.
2: To know that you have an ancestor that has such a significant role in our country's history?
19: Yes.
3: Calvert Ambush, a name reclaimed, an ancestral family connection restored.
2: And Lindsay, how were you able to determine this? How do you go about with enslaved individuals to get the information?
20: We know that Calvert was one of the people who built the White House from this payroll record.
2: Is this a first for a genealogical organization to be able to link a living descendant to an enslaved individual like this who worked on the White House?
20: Yes, this is the first time we've been able to make the connection. It's incredible that the two of you are sitting here with me. I've been looking for you for 2 years.
2: Vince, I want to bring you in on the conversation here.
17: Yeah.
2: Just give us the historical context.
17: We know the original White House begun construction in 1792, but then, after the White House was burned in 1814, in 1829, President Andrew Jackson had the North Portico built. And that's where we find Calvert Ambush employed.
19: Oh, my goodness.
2: And the North Portico, that is the iconic shot.
17: Yeah.
2: Of the White House. Have you been to the White House?
19: Maybe when I was a kid?
17: Well, look, we have some images of the early plans of the White House with the North Portico.
2: Wow.
17: Here, the floor plan here.
2: Wow.
19: Oh,
17: here's an early picture from the 19th century, an etching there.
2: And this part of the White House looks very much still the same.
17: That's right. When we think of the White House, we think of the North Portico as its defining feature. And you can see here, throughout history, right, important events have happened there. So here is the funeral of President Warren G. Harding in 1923. Here is President John F. Kennedy.
2: Wow.
17: And here, of course, is First Lady Michelle Obama and President Barack Obama on the North Portico.
15: And this is what I thought about.
2: Yeah. Why?
15: Mm-hmm. I mean, I'm going back to the moment when President Obama was first elected. I was an undergraduate at Spelman College, and to know that I'm a descendant of someone who helped build the White House, where the first Black African American president was, it gives me goosebumps, and it's like something I would have never thought or imagined.
2: There are some mixed emotions with a revelation like this.
17: Mine are mixed as a historian, because my ancestors were also enslaved. And it makes me think that there's a larger history of the contributions of Black people to this country that are not well known and not widely acknowledged. And I'm proud, but also frustrated that often those people are disparaged, as if they made no contribution, as if by virtue of being enslaved, they didn't count. As if by virtue of not being powerful people, they didn't matter. Mm-hmm. And they clearly did.
2: And Jackie, for you to know that he did this hard work, this back-breaking work, with such little recognition, are you delighted that now more people are going to be aware?
16: Oh, yes. I'm definitely going to tell my family, because I'm looking at the names at the top. Patsy, that's two of my cousins' names.
2: Wow.
16: The names that's on here, it's like my cousins have these names.
2: Wow. Mm. And you didn't know, this is the first time you're seeing the tree like that, yet these names are passed down.
16: I'm just looking at the names. Families, like, all in there, yes.
2: And there's more to Calvin. There's more to his story.
3: Coming up, Ashley and Jackie venture around Washington, D.C. to learn more details about their ancestor, Calvert.
15: It feels surreal. The fact that this is the original document, I almost don't want to touch it.
2: With a revelation like this, how were you able to find Ashley to make this happen?
18: We start with things like payroll records, and we just need to have focused time and attention on those records.
3: And those records are key. So the next day, Ashley and Jackie headed to the National Archives to meet up with Jesse Holland, a George Washington University professor.
21: Hi, I'm Jesse Holland.
22: Hi, Ashley.
23: Hi, Jackie.
3: Inside this building, the most historically and legally significant documents in the country are preserved.
22: I've never been in here before.
21: It is an absolutely gorgeous building.
3: Holland is an author and expert on the untold history of enslaved labor in Washington, D.C.
21: I know you have a famous ancestor who helped work on the White House. Mm-hmm. In this box, we have the receipts. This is how we know enslaved African Americans were used in the construction of the White House. The government rented these slaves from their white slave masters. And here in this record, we can find a name that should look very familiar.
3: This 197-year-old document is the authentic handwritten government payroll from 1829, listing some of the men who worked on the construction of the White House.
21: Mm-hmm. So if we look down this side,
15: I see him.
3: Including their ancestor, Mr. Calvert Ambush, who worked a total of 36 days in the hot summer of 1829.
15: Calvert Ambush.
21: How much did they pay him? We see up here in this column that they have 75 cents, which was absolutely nothing.
15: Yep.
21: Because the money never went to the enslaved Africans. It went to their slave masters. You can actually see his name right here, William Carr. He was the owner of the enslaved worker, Calvert Ambush. How does it feel to see his name on this?
15: Surreal.
0: The fact that this is the original document, I almost don't want to touch it. So.
4: Right.
3: And it's not just the White House. Professor Holland tells us enslaved labor was also used to build the United States Capitol, the very seat of democracy, including the iconic dome.
4: From the bottom floors all the way to the Statue of Freedom sitting on top, it would not be there without the blood, sweat, and tears of enslaved Africans.
3: In fact, between 1792 and 1829, more than 200 enslaved individuals helped build both structures, though experts believe it was many more.
4: It gives us a little bit of ownership of the president's house because it's written right here.
5: It's unbelievable.
3: Professor Holland took Ashley and Jackie around the Capitol.
4: This mall was nothing like we see today.
3: To help them envision what it looked like some 200 years ago. Back then, Washington, D.C. had become a hub of the domestic slave trade, a place where human beings were bought and sold in the shadow of the nation's most powerful institutions.
4: All of this was more of a slave market. There were slave markets over on Pennsylvania Avenue, and despite it being the nation's front yard, enslaved Africans were brought down to this area and were sold. One of the more famous places they had slave sales was over near the Smithsonian Air and Space Museum. It's called Roby's Tavern.
3: Back in the day, slave pens and markets would have been seen on both sides of the National Mall. For enslaved laborers like Calvert Ambush, there were also no formal accommodations.
4: The slaves that were used in the construction of the White House, they, of course, didn't live in the White House.
8: Yeah.
4: They lived right outside. All of the area you see behind us when they were constructing the U.S. Capitol, it was actual slave tent city.
3: Enslaved laborers split the stone at nearby quarries, transporting it upriver and towing it to Washington, where they built roofs, walls, and columns. This original sandstone block sits in the U.S. Capitol today.
4: This sandstone, while used for the U.S. Capitol, was also one of the main building blocks for the White House. It was enslaved Africans like your ancestor that put his hands on this.
8: I don't think I ever imagined the historical context,
4: right,
8: and how his work, his hands, had just a place in all of these buildings.
5: It's overwhelming. Just to know that it was tents all down this mall,
4: mm-hmm,
5: and look at it now.
3: Indeed, at the heart of the American story is a contradiction.
24: Thomas Jefferson penned the Declaration of Independence, saying that all men are created equal, and it was a lie. Thomas Jefferson owned slaves.
3: Jefferson wasn't alone. At least a dozen U.S. presidents owned enslaved people. One of them was a man named John Freeman, who was owned by Jefferson and later sold to President Madison. Which brings us back to our descendants. We originally asked Ashley and Jackie to meet us at the Octagon House because a very important person in Calvert Ambush's story once lived here. His uncle, John Freeman. Professor Vince Brown took us to the basement where the original slave quarters from the 1800s are still intact.
24: Calvert Ambush's story doesn't end with slavery. He was free. He was emancipated by another former slave named John Freeman, who was his uncle.
8: Mm-hmm.
24: And John Freeman lived in this house,
8: wow,
24: when James, wow, Madison was president, in this basement.
25: He had an uncle,
8: mm-hmm,
25: an uncle who freed him.
8: That's a
25: kind of caring family,
8: yes. Yes. Yeah.
25: In your DNA.
8: Yeah.
3: The bill of sale and deed of trust records show that John Freeman took out a loan for $620 to buy his nephew's freedom.
25: And that was a lot of money. That was a lot of money.
24: So when you talk about family, taking care of family.
5: That's it.
24: People struggling,
5: yep. Yep.
24: Right, to better their condition. This is that story.
3: And there's even more to Calvert's story. 10 million names researchers found a marriage license from 1834.
24: Calvert Ambush married. Patsy cried. And they had three children. including Sarah, yeah. And that's what brings us to y'all.
19: Oh, my goodness.
25: We're talking about people. You said they were once known. They're not the unknown.
24: Yeah. They were once known by people who loved them, who cared for them.
19: Yeah.
24: And now we can know them again. And that's what this project is about.
3: After tracing the footsteps of their ancestor across the Capitol, Ashley and Jackie are now seeing the White House and its grand north portico for the first time.
19: Oh, wow.
21: Now that you've seen the record with your ancestor, Calvert Ambush, what does it feel like seeing the White House now?
19: Unreal. It feels unreal. I think just even looking at it and understanding more of the history behind it.
16: I have a special place in my heart right now about that building. I feel it right now. I got the chills. I won't walk past it again without stopping here thinking about him.
3: Down in Lafayette Square, there's a modest plaque that was placed near the White House in 2021, acknowledging that enslaved men helped build it. But it's easy to miss.
21: Is that enough? Should more be done so people know the true history of the White House?
19: Absolutely. I think now that we know names and we can now put names to the enslaved African Americans, you can list those, right? And more so the fact that you have descendants who are alive today that are connected to those people. That is big.
16: We know the name, so now we want the name on there.
25: This has been an exciting day. Let's just breathe. I can't imagine if I walked in the place and they just were peppering me with not just your family history, but American history.
19: I feel famous. Never in a million years would I have thought that, you know, one of my great, great, great, great, great, yes, fourth generation grandparents, you know, had a role, right, you know, in building the White House.
25: Jack, what are some of the first phone calls you're going to make when you get out of here?
16: Oh, I'm going to call my sister. And tell her about it, because she's really going to be shocked.
25: You're closer. It's like your great-great-great-grandfather.
16: Right.
25: Like, just thinking about if you'd been able to tell your grandparents this information.
16: Wow.
25: What it would have meant to them.
16: A lot. Would have meant a lot.
25: What's the first thing you're going to tell your sons?
19: Guess what? It's going to be the first raise, you know? And I'm going to just tell them about their fifth great-grandfather, what he did. I think finding out that you have a relative that has made an impact, you know, that is important. And then being able to recognize his name, say his name, you know.
25: Say his name right now.
19: Say his name, Calvert Ambush, you know. It still gives me goosebumps. Knowing who I am as a person, we have similar connections. You know, the fact that he built something, the fact that one of my degrees is in math, right? You know, and I could have ended up in a career where I was building something.
25: He would be proud to meet you, both of you. He'd be proud. I got to tell you, I'll never forget Mrs. Obama making that speech.
7: I wake up every morning in a house that was built by slaves.
19: I've now found a missing puzzle piece to her speech. I now know one person who built the White House. That in itself is just, yeah, powerful.
3: Recently, I had a chance to let the Obamas know of our breakthrough discovery.
25: ABC News, we went on a journey to discover the names of those enslaved who helped build the White House. And we actually identified a man who helped build the North Portico and found living descendants. And we brought them back.
9: That's fantastic.
25: Together. What is it that you want people to truly understand about those who helped not only build the White House, but this country?
10: Dad, yeah, we're standing on everybody's shoulders to be here. The whole notion that there are people who are more deserving of being here and enjoying the freedoms of this country, you know, that's just not true. And it's not fair. It's not accurate. There are a lot of people with a lot of different backgrounds who have toiled and died and served to make this country what it is.
3: And expanding that narrative of America is exactly what the 10 Million Names Project hopes to accomplish.
24: One large goal of the 10 Million Names Project is to build a database of all of those names of people who were enslaved so that people can look up their family histories.
3: Their online ancestry database is accessible to the public. And in the coming years, their ultimate goal is to identify all 10 million people who were enslaved in North America, whose names have been lost to history.
24: We would like to, as best we can, find the names of all of them. And knowing their history, I think, helps us understand a much fuller picture of American society.
3: As Ashley and Jackie's journey to Washington, D.C. came to an end, they took a final stroll down the mall with Professor Holland.
4: I know the National Mall has been a place where we've seen some of the darkest parts of U.S. history. But there's also another side to that story. We have people like you who are finding their roots here in the American story.
8: This is the beginning. This is just the beginning.
3: While the atrocities of slavery in America can never be denied, it's also a story of resilience and survival. One that's unfolded right here on this very same mall.
4: As we move forward into the future, the National Mall also became a place of protest, where African Americans and their allies came to make America hold up to its promises of equality and freedom, where we had the I Have a Dream speech just on the other end of this National Mall.
6: I have a dream that one day, this nation will rise up, live out the true meaning of its creed. We hold these truths to be self-evident, that all men are created equal.
3: Generation after generation, brave Americans demanding America live up to its promise from 1776.
4: This is not just a story of slavery. It's a story of hope, a story of overcoming adversity, a story of making America into what it always said it was. And it was people like your ancestors and people like you that helped this country live up to its ideals.
8: And I think that is important, and that is one of the key messages. Their hard work, their labor, their sacrifice was not in vain. You know, we are where we are today because of them.
4: We're not just part of the American story. Yeah. We are the American story.
3: 2.5 centuries later, the story is still unfolding.
25: I can see the pride that you have in wanting that history. So why is it important?
8: There's a piece of him that's inside of me. To understand whose blood is running through my veins, understand the connections that I have with them, you know, and how we got to where we are today, I think that is amazing.

0: GMA.
1: Hey,
0: it's an invitation to come together.
2: Happy birthday.
0: Brighten your morning.
3: I'm George, how are you?
0: And the day ahead.
4: This is Nightline. Tonight, the seemingly upstanding police officer using his badge to pull off the ultimate betrayal.
5: People like Joel, they're very good at wearing the masks that they want you to see.
4: His wife, realizing he wasn't who she thought he was, demanding answers.
6: Why can't you just be honest?
7: I am being honest.
4: And how it ends will leave you speechless.
8: Quite frankly, when a snake sheds its skin and slithers away, it's still a snake.
4: Plus, Anthony Bourdain, the charming chef famous for his way with words on shows like Parts Unknown.
9: This is the path to true happiness and wisdom.
4: Getting the biopic treatment, pulling back the kitchen curtain on the early days that helped shape his sizzling career.
10: I'm not a cook. I'm a writer. I said I could cook.
11: Oh, I'm sorry. I didn't understand that. Shut up.
4: Antonio Banderas, known for hits like The Mask of Zorro. Hear how he took his co-stars to task in the kitchen.
12: Antonio's going to teach you how to do this. Antonio's going to get mad at you when you watch a dish wrong.
4: And Hilary Duff's pizza party.
13: This is what dreams are made of.
4: The special guest, the What Dreams Are Made Of singer, brought on stage at her second sold-out show in New York City. From ABC News headquarters in New York, this is Nightline.
14: ABC News, I'm Stephanie Officer. A New Mexico court has ordered Meta, the parent company of Facebook and Instagram, to pay $567 million to address children's mental health. ABC News contributor Mike Muse.
15: Other states will be looking at this ruling to see what is possible when it comes to a judgment against Meta.
14: Storms across the Northeast Friday not only downed trees and delayed the Yankees game, it caused massive flight delays. A family heading to New Jersey's MetLife Stadium for the Chris Brown and Usher concert said their flight initially could not land at Newark Liberty International Airport, but they still made it to the show. Well, that may be true, but it's also true that money can get rid of those pesky bills. Saturday's Powerball jackpot is now the eighth largest in history, with the prize ballooning to an estimated $856 million after nobody matched all six numbers in Wednesday's drawing. Your chances of winning? One in 292.2 million. This
16: and the most devoted father to his son and daughter.
17: What do I do?
18: Just pull it up. Don't reel it that tight. Okay, I'll help you.
16: But all of that would come crashing down.
5: I believe that people like Joel, they're very good at wearing the masks that they want you to see.
16: Now Caroline is sharing all the stomach-churning details of her experience with deception.
6: Who would you have sex with? Why can't you just be honest?
7: I am being honest.
16: Joel's indiscretions are at the center of the fourth season of Hulu's hit series, Betrayal. Based on the acclaimed podcast of the same name by Andrea Gunning.
19: Tell me about the time that you first heard Caroline's story.
5: She wrote in to us and, you know, at first we thought this may be one episode. And when we uncovered the investigation files and the recordings of Joel Kern, and it really illuminated the way he lied, and we realized this has to be a season.
16: Caroline thought she was going to spend the rest of her life with her ideal man. But in 2022, Joel dropped a bombshell, texting Caroline that his department had opened an internal investigation on him following a disturbing discovery.
20: And I wrote back, "What are you talking about? What is going on?" And he wrote back, "I was caught receiving oral sex in my cop car. I lied about it during an internal affairs investigation. I'm pending termination. I have ruined our lives."
16: The incident uncovered after the husband of the woman he was having an affair with confronted Joel at his home.
21: Hey, that's my wife out there, the one that you in your cruiser.
22: What are you talking about?
8: When he was revealing his actions to me, you know, I thought, God, are you getting ready to get charged? What else is there?
16: In fact, Caroline would quickly learn there had been countless other affairs. From a tenant who was renting a property she had inherited from her parents,
20: Have you done anything with my husband? Have you done anything with my husband? Has my husband ever made an advance on you?
16: To the mother of her daughter's classmate, to another employee at the Colorado Springs Police Department.
20: Joel's probably the most sophisticated manipulator I've ever encountered.
8: I don't know the man that I was married to. I mean, he's a lie. He was giving a cover. The kids and I, you know, allowed for him to kind of have this all-American dad persona.
16: Caroline filed for separation, and Joel moved out of their home into an RV. Their kids supporting their mom. The series highlighting a moment when daughter Nicole realized that Caroline was heading to Joel's RV and left school to make sure she was safe and help confront her father.
1: How many people did you talk to, Joel? 50?
2: 100?
1: What's the range?
19: What was going through your head as a mom listening to your kids confront Joel?
8: It was horrible because this was not something that had been just devastating to a marriage. It was devastating to them as how they knew their father figure. It was an act. He was just an actor.
16: Caroline's divorce from Joel was settled later that year. While the investigation was pending, Joel entered rehab with hopes of saving his career, but never completed his stint. He retired with pension, and ultimately no charges were filed.
8: There was no repercussion outside of you can just retire and walk away. You know, he just walks away free and clear. I mean, quite frankly, when a snake sheds its skin and slithers away, it's still a snake.
16: Joel Kern did not respond to multiple requests for comment.
19: Do you think there's a world where if he was maybe 10% more careful, that he could have lived on with this lie and sort of just kept living his life?
5: The scene where the husband of one of the women that he has an affair with knocks on the door.
21: That's my wife out there, the one that you in your cruiser.
22: What are you talking about?
21: Okay, my wife is there.
22: Dave, I just want to know if you know her.
21: I have no idea who you're talking about.
5: If he never knocked on that door, Caroline may still be married right now. I mean, just sit with that for a second.
16: In a statement to ABC affiliate KRDO 13, Colorado Springs Police Department said it has nothing new to add to the record regarding former officer Joel Kern. Any officer may retire while a misconduct investigation is pending, because Colorado law does not authorize CSPD to withhold or revoke the officer's earned pension benefits solely on that basis.
19: How did you get CSPD to kind of talk and play ball with you for this series?
5: We were able to make requests and get these investigation files. And to their credit, they gave them over, you know? And so I have a lot of respect for that.
16: Caroline still lives in Colorado Springs, learning to make peace with the ghosts that live there too.
5: This is what betrayal does. It not only shatters your reality, but your understanding of your space is different. So when she drives around Colorado Springs, where she's grown up and lived her whole life, it now feels different because she looks at buildings where she knows her ex-husband has had affairs.
8: One of the things that I think is imperative for people to know is that not only was the docuseries and the podcast therapeutic and healing, but it was healing because everything I say is corroborated by multiple sources and passed through a legal team. It shows that this is the truth.
16: Caroline hopes others in similar situations will feel less alone after hearing her story.
8: There were so many years where my identity was mom and a wife, or a wife of a police officer, and I put everything else on the back burner. What was once the title of we is now me. And right now I'm just focusing on making sure that my life is, you know, happy.
19: Were you surprised that this resonated with so many people?
8: I was nervous to tell my story and to be so vulnerable to an entire world, but there was this internal fire in me that just really wanted women specifically to know they were not alone and to have that empowerment and to understand that this is not something they have to sit in silence about.
4: Our thanks to Ashen. Season 4 of Betrayal, Dirty Secrets is now streaming on Disney Plus and Hulu. And now a look ahead at Monday's show. Nearly 30 years after the shocking drive-by shooting death of Tupac Shakur, the only man ever to be arrested for the superstar rapper's murder, about to stand trial and denying all charges. All the latest from the Las Vegas courtroom. And when we come back, Anthony Bourdain, sharp-tongued chef known for bringing exotic cuisines into the mainstream, now getting the biopic treatment, exploring the early kitchen jobs that launched his trailblazing career.
2: If anybody asks, I'm not a writer. I work in a kitchen.
3: You've never seen anything like this before.
17: Here it is. I mean, that's incredible.
23: This place is going to astonish you.
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4: Welcome back. Beloved chef Anthony Bourdain's Parts Unknown show opened many Americans up to exotic and local cuisines and helped shape foodie culture as we know it. He's now the subject of a biopic, exploring the early days that helped mold him into the culinary artist he became.
52: I'm not a cook. I'm a writer. I said I could cook.
11: Oh, I'm sorry. I didn't understand that.
4: That struggling line cook would go on to become one of the most beloved figures of his generation.
53: What's up, Anthony?
54: Everyone's saying that they want to be in their Anthony Bourdain era.
55: Every day I wake up, I eat yogurt, and then I cry to Anthony Bourdain edits.
56: I get it. I get the cultural obsession.
4: Anthony Bourdain, beloved celebrity chef, travel influencer, and documentarian, who took fans all over the world in search for culinary adventures. Now his early years are the subject of Tony, a new biopic from A24.
2: If anybody asks, I'm not a writer. I work in a kitchen.
57: Well, I was generally just fascinated with the idea of someone who kind of breaks out in this very... natural way as like a tour guide of the world.
4: Everyone knows Anthony Bourdain from his best-selling Kitchen Confidential that dramatized the greasy grind of life as a line cook.
58: Welcome to my world.
4: To his food travelogues like No Reservations, Parts Unknown.
59: Anthony Bourdain was so beloved because he really represented authenticity. Like, he kind of laid everything out there on the table, warts and all. And people really responded to that because he not only made food approachable, but he made himself approachable too.
4: In a cook's tour, Bourdain consumes some truly wild dishes like a still beating cobra heart.
60: This is one of those things that you just got to do, right?
61: I want the heart still beating, right?
62: The one that is the most like, oh my gosh, I don't know if I'd ever have the courage to eat it, is the still beating cobra heart that he talks about.
57: Oh,
62: where
57: yeah.
62: You cut the heart out of the snake and eat it while it's still beating.
57: Yeah.
62: I don't know.
57: Disgusting.
4: The film earning an early 94% on Rotten Tomatoes. Critics praising the film's humanity. New York Magazine's Grub Street writing, Tony both adds to and rises above a cottage industry dedicated to selling Anthony Bourdain's mythology. The film set during his real-life stint as a line cook during his college years.
0: I need a job.
1: You work in a kitchen before?
0: Sorry.
4: Played by actor Dominic Sessa, the 23-year-old star known for his breakout role in the Oscar-nominated The Holdovers.
0: I lie, I steal, I piss people off.
4: Tony, directed by Matt Johnson, the director known for Blackberry.
3: Do you know how much it costs to send a text message?
5: Yeah, 10 cents, and the network gets every penny.
62: We already have thousands of hours of this guy. Why do we need a movie about him? And this movie is in some ways the answer to that, because this is trying to become a deepening of people's understanding of how he became the person that we all have an image of in our head. He is that verbally fluent, totally confident, socially invincible adult that we all wish we could be.
4: The film shot on location in Provincetown, Massachusetts, the picturesque seaside village Bourdain worked in at the very tip of Cape Cod.
62: Even young Anthony Bourdain in the Garden of Eden is still a miserable, narcissistic, can't-figure-it-out young man. And so that, I guess you would say the collision of those two things made for something interesting, which is very Anthony Bourdain, right?
4: Dominic Sessa thrown into a real-life kitchen just like young Bourdain.
57: I observed some kitchens in New York, but really, no, there was no prep. I mean, we showed up to the kitchen, and it was like, okay, Dom, you're the dishwasher now.
4: Antonio Banderas, playing Bourdain's on-screen mentor, a grizzled master chef himself.
6: Let me teach you this. This is how you open an ice dumpling.
4: Banderas, known for a classic roles in The Mask of Zorro. And the titular swashbuckling cat from the Puss in Boots franchise.
6: Puss in Boots laughs in the face of death.
59: Having Antonio Banderas and Tony, I think, is important for a couple of different reasons. I mean, obviously, he is a phenomenal actor himself, but he also owns 8 restaurants, and he apparently is an incredible cook.
57: He really, really opened up to me, and Matt as well, I think, and to get his respect and also reassure me and give me support and, you know, tell me I was doing a good job, you know, sometimes meant a lot.
4: The film doesn't shy away from Bourdain's demons, with Bourdain himself once describing his 20-something self as badly in need of a good ass-kicking.
57: I think I definitely was addressing my own ego a lot in preparing for it. I think maybe amplifying in a lot of ways my own insecurities. A lot of the days just like really, it was tough, you know, to like be feeling, constantly thinking about like the worst parts of yourself.
59: Anthony was incredibly open about his struggles and demons. And I think in a lot of ways, he not only normalized what it meant to be successful and high functioning successful, but also still struggling with things like depression. But he also made an entire community feel incredibly seen.
4: Bourdain shocking many when he died by suicide at age 61. But his legacy in life reaching people's hearts, encouraging others to find their hunger for life, especially during dark times.
59: I think because Anthony Bourdain was so open and so authentic about his very real experience,

0: I'd like to be happy.
1: He left a lot of breadcrumbs for people who might be working through the same things themselves now.
2: He doesn't really become famous until his mid-40s. I think we all look to him with a sense of, oh, so then maybe it's not too late for me either, right? My life can start despite my failures.
3: I think over the course of his life, he had a very parabolic trajectory, ups and downs, to the extremes.
4: For sure.
3: And I think if there's anything that I learned from Bourdain's life is that there's always hope when things are bad. You always have control.
5: Tony is in select theaters now. When we come back, why Hilary Duff paused the show at her second sold-out Madison Square Garden concert and what her very special guest had to say about the menu.
6: I met Joel. He was magnetic. I knew I met the man I'm going to marry. My mom said, Jesus Christ, Caroline, you better not be a cop. And then one day, I got a text.
7: He knew something wasn't right.
6: He had a severe sex addiction.
8: He was clocking in and then going to have sex with people.
7: In his cop car while on duty. And then things got really bad.
6: It was a betrayal that is just another level.
9: Betrayal. Dirty secrets.
10: My friends and I were young and rich. 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
5: Finally, Hilary Duff's Madison Square Garden onstage pizza party. It's tonight's Nightlight. The millennial queen, known for hits like What Dreams Are Made Of from the Lizzie McGuire movie.
26: Hey now, this is what dreams are made of.
5: 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One of her girls channeling that blunt honesty New Yorkers are known for.
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5: And that's Nightline for this evening. Watch all of our full episodes on Disney Plus and Hulu. We'll see you right back here on Monday. Thanks for the company, America. Have a good and safe weekend.
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0: My name is Anastasia Sin. I'm a magician. Unlock. And a biohacker.
1: What is Grindfest?
0: Grindfest has been going on for about 10 years here in Tehachapi, California. And we attract people from all different genres.
2: Yeah, I have a master's in human anatomy.
3: I've worked as an interface designer for meditation and wellness apps.
0: People who are good with hacking electronics.
4: I'm an electrical engineer going to college.
5: We do some really wild prototype cardiovascular stuff.
0: People who are interested in inserting subdermal microchips.
6: I had a peg leg. The one I had like a terabyte of data. You can stream movies off of it.
0: And LEDs.
3: This is an NFC chip. This goes to my website. My house, my car, my clothes are my exoskeleton. Without them, I'm not exactly me. So adding more technological technology didn't really seem that weird.
2: It's literally a chunk of silicone with a battery and a circuit board.
0: If you are someone who hacks your skin with an electronic, we call them a grinder. Let's see what we got in the Dangerous Things kit of how to become a cyborg. All right, let's see what it says, shall we?
7: Hey, ABC News. Let me show you what a body can do.
1: Why did you get that first implant?
0: Because my daughter wanted one. I said, listen, I'm not sure how safe this is for people, so how about I go and I get one, and if it's safe, like after a year and I don't have any health problems, I'll even buy it for you. Like, and she to this day doesn't have one, and I have 52. Yeah.
1: 52, that sounds like an addiction.
0: A little bit.
1: Your hot take on the implants.
8: My hot take is proceed with caution.
1: What gives you pause?
8: Risk of infection, leaving it in the body, risk of inflammation, scar formation, long-term effects. And what happens when there are complications that we simply can't treat because we have devices in our body and we can't properly diagnose because the imaging is not compatible?
0: Yeah, I can no longer get an MRI.
9: I've got magnets everywhere. Nope. You can even hear my hand because my hand has like 8 magnets in it. So my whole hand is now a speaker.
10: Home blues.
0: When I had 48 implants, someone mentioned that I had the most implants of anyone they knew. And then I went and got 4 more just to get to number 52 because there's 52 cards in the deck and I'm a magician. And it was a special number for me. Then Guinness World Records contacted me. It was a lot.
11: At some point, you know, 100 years in the future, everything will be an implant.
1: When you guys come together every year, what is the big wish list item that you all hope to one day make?
0: The thing everyone wants is Neuralink. It's frustrating because it's out there, but we don't know how it's built. So if Elon was willing to open source all of his stuff like we do, that'd be great.
12: Neuralink is an experimental implantable brain-computer interface, a chip surgically implanted by a robot and connected by threads to a patient's brain that allows the patient to control a computer or smartphone with their mind.
0: That is the dream. That is the Johnny Mnemonic, everyone's favorite movie in biohacking.
13: Upload begins when you press here.
0: Or uploading information like in The Matrix.
14: How was it? I know kung fu.
8: There's definitely potential, but I do believe that we are very early in that science. Mm. The idea, something that you would implant into the brain can reveal these benefits, I think it would be really difficult.
15: When it comes to Neuralink, though, at the grassroots level, collecting information directly from your body in such an intimate way, that technology being owned and operated by some kind of external entity is a source of profound concern.
4: I'm trying to do blood glucose using vibrations with a small passive implant.
16: This is the bleeding edge. People taking their own autonomy into their hands and moving biomedical science and engineering forward.
1: What do you say to those people who might think this is insane?
0: To someone who thinks it's insane, I would probably say, just come hang out with us for a bit. I bet you any money by the end of the weekend, you're going to leave with a microchip.
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3: Vegas showgirl is a girl who has beauty, who has talent, who can be seductive.
4: You have so many women with their unique talents, and they're bringing them to this city.
5: A Vegas showgirl is glamorous. She's beautiful. She's sexy. She is Las Vegas.
6: Debbie breathes dancing.
7: She landed a spot on one of the strip's biggest shows called Fantasy.
4: Sometimes being pretty puts you at risk. I can tell you from personal experience how scary Vegas can be.
8: Debbie was never late to practice. She was always on time. But then the last practice before the opening act, Debbie didn't show up. Red flags immediately started popping off.
9: We have an employee that's been missing for about 24 hours now.
10: From ABC News, I'm Stephanie Officer. The number of critical U.S. air defense missiles is extremely low, including those used in Patriot missile systems, according to a government report. ABC's Rachel Scott.
11: According to one estimate, the war has used up two-thirds of America's Patriot missiles and more than a half of its long-range missile interceptors. Sources tell ABC News the president backed away from his latest major threat against Iran, in part after his top advisors warned about the potential impact a major escalation would have on the interceptor stockpile. Iran mocking the president for repeatedly abandoning his threats, the regime's top negotiator calling it theater diplomacy on loop and a failed strategy.
10: New York State police are searching for the man they believe killed his 70-year-old father in Orange County, then lit his house on fire, allegedly trying to cover it up. Officials found 70-year-old Robert Ryan Thursday evening after firefighters extinguished the blaze. Now the manhunt is on for 32-year-old Thomas David Ryan. His sister tells ABC News it's something their family feared for a long time, saying Ryan has severe mental illness and went off his medication. Authorities believe he's driving a 2016 gray Toyota Prius with New York license plate HNH 7671. He's considered armed and dangerous. Police urging anyone who sees him not to approach and to immediately call 911. Hot and humid weather on the East Coast, dangerous fire conditions out west.
12: For Las Vegas, Nevada, out towards the southwest, the desert southwest, ninth day in a row that they're dealing with extreme heat warnings. That includes areas of Phoenix, 112, Palm Springs, 109. Salt Lake City is under that too, 102 degrees. And the heat in the west persists all the way through the weekend. Salt Lake City, 101, 101 Saturday, 99 on your Sunday. And then Billings, 95, 101, just unusually hot.
10: Wendy's worker in Massachusetts looking forward to starting freshman year at Yale this fall, all because his employers decided to help fund his education. You're listening to ABC News.
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10: A growing number of national restaurant chains are pulling jalapenos from their menus due to a salmonella outbreak linked to the spicy peppers. They include Sweetgreen, Qdoba, and Chipotle, and they all say they're doing it out of precaution. ABC News medical contributor Dr. Alok Patel says salmonella outbreaks linked to jalapenos are rare.
15: What's concerning and tricky about this is produce such as jalapenos, they don't go through that cooking step to kill the bacteria. They get chopped up and then added later to another product.
10: Immigration advocates say Haitians face mass deportations as Congress holds hearings on the ongoing dangers in the country. ABC's Chuck Sievertson.
1: Executive Director of the San Diego-based nonprofit Haitian Bridge Alliance, Gerlene Joseph, says after the Trump administration recently ended temporary protection status for more than 1 million people, including Haitians in the U.S., it was revealed at a congressional hearing that back in Haiti,
2: 17 children and 30 civilians, adults, were killed, 47 total, by what seems to be U.S. drones.
1: And the military officials said
2: they are at war.
1: Joseph says they're getting calls of more ICE raids in Haitian communities.
10: The Federal Aviation Administration ordered inspections of hundreds of Boeing 737 MAX planes after cracks were reported in some older aircraft. Boeing says it supports the FAA directive and has already initiated the inspections. The order takes effect next month. The FAA estimates it covers 471 planes. I'm Stephanie Officer, ABC News.
16: Opening.
17: The final rehearsal is going to be at midnight. Very, very normal for a Las Vegas show.
18: And Debbie didn't show up.
3: I'm like, this is not right. It's not right at all. There's no way she's going to give up her dream opportunity and not show up for rehearsals.
19: It was just so surprising because Debbie is a very timely and professional person.
20: Everybody was looking for her, all the dancers.
21: Debbie doesn't just miss midnight rehearsal. She can't be found. And when she doesn't show up to the premiere, the show has to replace her.
18: I get a call from my mom and she says, "Hey, I'm worried. I haven't heard from your sister. Been trying to call her." I immediately called my sister and it went straight to voicemail. And I sent her a Facebook message and I said, "Hey, Mom and Dad are looking for you. Just please call them back."
17: As fantasy goes on without her, Debbie has not been heard from for 24 hours.
18: Nobody knew anything. I decided to call her roommate, who then told me, "I put a missing report out on your sister. I haven't heard from her. This is serious."
22: "Hi, I need to file a missing person real quick."
23: "And who is the person you need to file it on?"
22: "My roommate."
23: "Okay. How long has it been since you saw this person?"
22: 48 hours. Sunday night. At around like 7 o'clock, we last time I saw her.
23: "And what is this person's name?"
22: Flores, F-L-O-R-E-S.
18: I started getting anxious. I went on her Facebook and I put a message out saying, "If anybody's heard from my sister, just let me know." Debbie without a phone or her social media was unheard of.
19: She was so very active on social media. She had a Facebook account with so many fans and she took pictures every night. And that was a dangerous thing to do because you're letting thousands of people know where you work.
3: It can be very, very, very dangerous for many showgirls in Las Vegas. These women are exposing themselves physically to much of male audiences.
19: I was certain that someone had snatched her. One of her fans, maybe someone was rejected and decided to maybe seek revenge.
18: She's a beautiful woman. She's a dancer. She's missing.
21: Surveillance footage of Debbie leaving her apartment, walking out into the Vegas night, where she disappears without a trace.
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29: Like a river connects to the ocean. This
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28: Man, it's good to be home. 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
26: And brighten your morning.
31: Good morning.
0: than ever, America needs a laugh.
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0: Idiots.
6: Now in theaters. These troopers.
7: This is the second time you've tried to kill Farva in a week.
6: Are reporting for duty.
8: No new info on the guy who did it.
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7: You ever see Ocean's 8?
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6: Super Troopers 3, rated R. Meow playing only in theaters.
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54: Hi, my name is Peter Parker. 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
4: Throw those in there. I am making pollo guisado con arroz y gandules, which is a Puerto Rican stew, and it is very popular in Puerto Rico. Debbie was always extremely proud to be Latina. She loved a good chicken dish. Some of her favorites was pollo guisado, arroz con habichuela, arroz con pollo, which is rice and chicken, arroz con pollo. My sister was a terrible cook. There were times when she would try to make a meal for, like, her boyfriend. We were both born in Puerto Rico. My mom was a housemaker, taking care of me and my sister and my father. He worked for the military. And when we were 7 and 8, we moved to Maryland, which was completely new to us. We were in a different world. We didn't speak English, so it was like, oh my God, two new girls, and they don't speak English. We want to know what they're like. My sister and I were really close. My mother always dressed us alike. We were only a year and 4 months apart, so we always had twin outfits on. She was just like a little ball of fun. She was just tiny, little Debbie. Everybody always called her Little Debbie. When we were little, we would always perform in front of my mom. I just remember doing these like Michael Jackson dances that we would practice in our room. And then we would go present these dances to my mom. She just loved it.
5: I met Debbie in 7th grade. I think I fell in love with Debbie probably the moment I met her. Before you even see her, you're going to hear her voice. She has this very, very loud, raspy voice.
6: Even the way she talked, it had this, like, accent. It had this, like, spiciness to it.
7: Debbie really did love her friends. If I told her that I needed something for anything, she was like, I got you.
8: Debbie always had a smile on her face, but she also had a very sexy look to her. She could really charm you with just a single look.
5: When you look at her, you see this dark hair and these dark eyes, and she's beautiful. She is beautiful.
9: Of course, as friends, we all talked about goals and things we want to do. And she said she wanted to be a dancer, but I think she didn't think that dancing would pay the bills, let's say. So she buckled down, did good in school, went to college, got her degree.
4: Debbie went to school for international business, and during that international business, she fell in love with law, and she took several classes.
9: She was working at a very prominent firm in Baltimore downtown and was doing very well, very well. She had a nice condo, you know, things like that, all the things that you aspire, except she wasn't fulfilled. That one thing, I think, was missing. That was the dancing. Dancing at night in a club is fun, but it didn't fulfill her.
4: She would go to salsa classes, and while she was working, she also decided to try to audition for the Redskins cheerleaders and ended up as a Redskins ambassador.
10: Debbie was hired as a cheerleader ambassador. That's a very important public-facing role, really just a brand ambassador for one of the league's leading franchises. It's a big role to fill.
11: She loved being with other girls, you know, like wearing the cheerleader outfit. Who doesn't love a good cheerleader skirt? She loved keeping the fans happy, you know, making them smile. People are cheering you on, and that's what she wanted.
4: I couldn't believe it, but it let me know how much potential she had.
0: But still, this was not enough for Debbie.
4: I remember her personally calling me one day and saying, "Hey, Celeste, I'm thinking about moving to Vegas. What do you think?" I told her absolutely not.
5: I was so upset with her. I'm like, "You're going over there by yourself?"
4: My thoughts of Vegas was Sin City. You don't know anybody out there. Your friends ain't there. Your family's not there. Who is out there?
5: Nobody wanted her to go.
10: But Debbie would not be discouraged. She was going to take a big risk. She was convinced she could do it. She was going to head west. And she was going to go and follow her dreams to Las Vegas.
7: I first met Debbie after our initial auditions for what was the Michael Jackson's This Is It release of his documentary film. What stood out to me about Debbie when we first met was how much she talked. She just had so much to say, so many questions to ask, and so many ideas. When you're in a situation of creating a project like that, it's wise to keep your place. But Debbie was one to always just like jump in and say, "Why don't we do this way?"
5: Debbie's specific goal at that time was to be at the front of the dance line. Every time she had a big show, she was just so excited, so excited.
0: And then, of course, Debbie's promoted to that feature role with Cisco. So for those that know her, when Debbie doesn't show up for the final rehearsal, they know something must be wrong.
8: And the alarm started going off.
6: She would have never not showed up. Or there's no other reason that she came to Vegas except to be at this point in time.
10: Debbie's been missing now for 24 hours, and the police are involved after the roommate called 911.
12: "Hi, I have a missing person real quick."
13: "And what is this person's name?"
12: Debbie, Flores, F-L-O-R-E-S.
10: So detectives go to the apartment to talk to Debbie's roommate to learn more about what happened the night Debbie disappeared.
14: "The roommate said she was going to visit her boyfriend and then was going to work, but she never showed up to work."
0: Detectives then obtain the surveillance video from the apartment complex, and it shows Debbie leaving her apartment just before 6 p.m.
14: "The security footage shows Debbie dressed nicely, and she's walking down the hallway and gets into the elevator in her apartment complex.
15: She was wearing knee-high boots, dark colored clothing. She carried a bag with her. In my opinion, it was going to be her dance clothes to go to the rehearsal late at night."
14: Further on, there's footage of her vehicle driving out of the parking area.
10: If Debbie was planning to stop by her boyfriend's place on the way to this final rehearsal, detectives are going to have to go find that boyfriend and find out what he knows.
16: "You shouldn't be trying to steal my house."
17: "Get out of my house."
18: "I live here. Police is on the way."
16: "Out. No, you don't."
18: "Police is on the way."
19: And that's when the squatter standoff started.
16: "Get out of my house. Get out of my house."
20: You could walk into your home, find someone sitting on your couch, and you would have no right to ask them to leave.
21: "Being arrested."
22: "For what?"
21: "For being in my own home."
20: "In 20 years, I have seen every scam in the book, I thought.
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26: Be careful, will you? 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
27: Fox Hollow is like a killing field.
28: When the documentary came out, we immediately began getting leads. 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
29: "We're so close to solving this. 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
54: I met Joel. 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
64: Me personally, I'm thinking Debbie must have needed a break. She probably just left, didn't want to tell anybody. Parents haven't talked to her either. nobody in Vegas has talked to her either. Well, nobody in Baltimore has talked to her.
0: It's Christmas holidays. I should be thinking about my son's gifts and Christmas and family. And no, on my mother's birthday, I flew out there. My main focus was to find where my sister was. I didn't care who, what, when, where. I just wanted to find her alive. I was out there night and day. From the moment I woke up in the morning, I was constantly driving around. I was putting her face out there, setting up volunteer groups to pass out flyers. Anytime that I would go outside, I would see the desert, and I'm like, could she be out there somewhere?
1: Look, this is Vegas. What's the old slogan they were using? That what goes in Vegas stays in Vegas, or something like that? Since Vegas was invented, it was a place that people disappear to, and it's, you know, by extension, a place that people disappear from. And it doesn't mean that a crime's been committed.
2: Again, she could have just left. There could have been some issue. We don't know. The media is all over this. There's pressure from every direction.
64: Debbie's disappearance attracted so much media attention. On the news, Nancy Grace.
3: What happened to Debbie Flores? She doesn't show up for rehearsal. She doesn't show up for a show.
64: Seeing Celeste crying and begging for her little sister's return was so hurtful.
4: There's no hope for her. She is okay.
64: She was everybody's sister, everybody's friend. She couldn't have an enemy. So absolutely, let's find this girl.
5: Detectives learned from Debbie's roommate that she left her apartment prior to her final rehearsal for her show to visit her boyfriend. He was another successful Vegas performer, Jason Griffith. He was also called Blue Griffith.
6: So when you become an artist, you have a nickname as you evolve as an artist in the entertainment.
7: ABC News, I'm Stephanie Officer. The number of critical U.S. air defense missiles is extremely low, including those used in Patriot missile systems, according to a government report. ABC News contributor and retired Army General Doug Lute said the low supply endangers U.S. troops in the Mideast.
8: U.S. facilities in the region are vulnerable. Iranian attack, especially Iranian ballistic missile attack, because it's the anti-ballistic missile interceptors that have been depleted most dramatically.
7: There is bipartisan support for a Russian sanctions bill named after the late Senator Lindsey Graham that made it through the Senate Friday. Graham's sister, who is currently filling his seat, Senator Darlene Graham, called for a House passage of the legislation that would impose more sanctions on Russia and other countries supporting its invasion of Ukraine.
9: Lindsey was committed to achieving a peaceful resolution to this war, and I'm confident that these sanctions will pave the way.
7: This is ABC News.
1: Until Debbie's car is spotted across town.
2: Police found her car, a 1997 Chevy Prism. A nearby resident said it sat for several days.
10: It's awful that it has happened. And I just wish that somebody, you know, could have found her or something.
11: The interesting thing about her car, it was kind of hidden in the backyard of an abandoned house. So it couldn't be seen from the street, but a neighbor had realized that it shouldn't have been there and called it in.
10: I noticed that there was a maroon car parked over there. Grabbed my binoculars, and I went out. So I looked through the binoculars, and I wrote down the license plate number. First thing I noticed that it said Maryland. I called Tuesday morning. I noticed that the license plate was missing Wednesday morning. So sometime between Tuesday night and Wednesday morning, somebody come and took the plate.
11: When officers in that area of town recovered the car, they found clothing in the back seat that matched the clothing on the video that she had been wearing. They found the boots that she was wearing when she left her apartment the night that she went missing.
64: When the police found her car, it was very upsetting. She would never leave her purse, her dance bag, you know, those types of things in the car. She's a girl, you know, I gotta have lipstick, I gotta have my whatever you need.
6: That was a shock for me. I had been in that car many, many times with Debbie and with her belongings in it and everything. That to me was, that just indicated that this wasn't going to be good. It wasn't going to turn out good.
2: They searched the car. They searched the trunk. The properties around it were searched. We looked for video, nothing. There was no forced entry into the car. There was no blood in the car, except for the plate being removed and put inside the trunk. There wasn't much there.
11: discovery of Debbie's car was a critical piece of information in this investigation, and it also started steering the investigation towards a homicide rather than just a straight-out missing person case.
0: My parents are in distress. They're anxious, they're worried, but they're hopeful. There were times where they kind of gave up and thinking that she had already passed. And I wouldn't allow that.
1: So the days pass. There's no body. There's no obvious crime scene. It's as if Debbie just up and vanished into thin air. So detectives hold a news conference, and they want to encourage the public to come forward. Has anybody seen her, heard from her? Anything that they could go on that might be a lead.
12: Good morning. Thank you for attending this press conference this morning to discuss the disappearance of Deborah. We believe that Deborah was last seen on Sunday, December 12th. If anyone has any information regarding the disappearance of Deborah, that they please contact the police department through Crime Stoppers.
5: While detectives wait for tips to come in, they decide to pay Jason Griffith another visit.
2: All we really knew at this point was he was the last person reportedly to have seen her alive. During the interview with Jason, he did indicate that he knew that there was a domestic violence case where Debbie had been beaten.
5: And Jason suggests to police that if anyone had a reason to hurt Debbie, it might be her former boyfriend.
13: I mean, I could make that assessment that, like, you know, this is somebody that hurt her.
14: 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Get the day's first news, first reports from across the world, and the morning's first buzziest stories you'll be talking about all day.
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40: Okay, let's go.
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40: Let's go, let's do it.
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55: Let's go.
7: Well, don't just stand there.
6: Everything else stops.

0: I think it's a horrible feeling when you don't know where your loved one is and you don't have no answers. Because the longer you're out there looking for her, the more you're thinking of possibilities and you just keep going and going and going. Could she be out there somewhere?
1: What we know is on December 14th, a missing persons report was filed by Deborah's roommate stating that she had not seen Deborah for a couple of days.
2: Investigators are looking at Debbie's romantic relationships to unearth any clues that might help them figure out where she is, including Jason Blue Griffith.
3: Jason Griffith was Debbie's last known boyfriend when she disappears, and he is completely willing to cooperate with the investigation.
4: All we really knew at this point was he was the last person reportedly to have seen her alive. They have surveillance video of her leaving her apartment alone in her Geo Prism, and she tells everybody she's going to Jason's house and they're going to watch Dexter. It's a TV show. And that's the last time anybody sees her.
5: We're never hopeful to discover someone dead. But at this point, we have a firm belief that Debbie is, in fact, dead, not just missing. We have some inconsistencies in how she was last seen, i.e. Jason Griffith's house. We have her car hidden on a different area of town from where she went missing and where she's last seen. So at this point, we're suspecting foul play.
6: The reason we're here is Deborah, a very close friend of yours, has gone missing. And from all accounts that we have at this point, you're the last person to have seen her. Is that correct as far as you know?
7: Yes, as far as I know.
4: We all sat down and we did a rather lengthy interview of Jason Griffith.
6: She's standing at your door. You answer the door. You say, oh, you're there. What is she wearing? As much as you can remember, it'd be extremely helpful for us.
7: Hair was down, wearing black.
6: Okay, some kind of a black shirt.
7: Some kind of a black top with everything else was black. There was nothing that stood out.
4: So I was like, everything you say to us is going to be extremely important to us. And I let him talk as much as he wanted to talk. There was no confrontation of any kind, and we just gathered information.
3: Jason tells detectives that Debbie left his apartment that night, and he never saw her again.
4: During the interview with Jason, he did indicate that he knew that there was a domestic violence case where Debbie had been beaten.
7: It was hard for her because she had went through an abusive relationship.
2: Jason brings up a situation from over a year prior between Debbie and one of her ex-boyfriends named Jamil McGee.
7: I was just told that that he had beat her up.
4: So there was a lawsuit that was going on. We can't overlook anything. You have to run everything down.
7: She said that she was, beat up, bruised and stuff like that. And then she had told me that she had a case coming up.
0: So Debbie and Jamil, they met in Baltimore, and they dated for a while. And he was on the show, So You Think You Can Dance.
8: I'm just going to show the world what I got, you know what I'm saying?
2: They both decide to move across the country to Las Vegas in search of achieving their dancing dreams. But it isn't as romantic as it seems.
9: They had a relationship that at times was slightly tumultuous.
0: Debbie liked broken birds, as I would say. When she saw something wrong with someone, she always tried to do the most in trying to fix people.
6: Was she afraid?
7: I could make that assessment that, like, you know, this is somebody that hurt her, this is somebody she would be afraid of.
3: According to family and friends, the relationship was a concern.
10: And I remember her getting, like, just crazy calls from him. And I would go to her apartment and stay with her. And I would just, like, be there just to stay with her, just so a guy can be there with her.
0: There was an allegation of abuse on his part. And he put his hands on my sister. And she took him to court.
2: Debbie was granted a judgment of $250,000. In the suit, she claims that Jamil committed battery against her, leaving physical scarring that limited modeling and dance work that she would have been able to be hired for. Jamil denied those claims in court.
11: He had really messed up things with her career because the things that she was doing, she wouldn't be able to do anymore. That's what she thought.
3: but Debbie had healed enough to be back on stage. Those close to Debbie say she was planning to collect on that $250,000 judgment before she went missing.
0: Wait a minute, that's $250,000. People have gone missing, have gotten hurt for less than that. That to me is a huge flag.
4: Detectives did look at him. He alibied. He was not in Las Vegas at the time, but he was fully investigated.
3: Jamil is completely clear, so investigators decide to circle back and take another look at Jason. He was her most recent love interest. Who is Jason Blue Griffith?
5: Debbie seemed to be attracted to Jason and only Jason. Or Jason was attracted to all pretty girls.
2: But if Debbie wanted a monogamous relationship, Jason was not the guy for that.
4: I mean, at one point he told me he had 6 or 7 girlfriends going at the same time. And his excuse for this was, this is Vegas, baby.
12: My friends and I were young and rich. We had it all.
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12: Then the most magnetic person I'd ever seen walked into our lives.
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4: 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It's like, if they're not on your payroll, they don't get to be in your life. Am I here to ice anyone out? When you said that, don't cut me off. I showed up for you! This time I get to do it on my terms. What could go wrong?
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30: Jason Blue Griffith. Everyone loved him. He was very well respected in the dance community.
31: People had nothing but great things to say about him as a person, as an artist.
32: Debbie called me and she said, I met this guy, he's a dancer like me.
33: What drew the two of them together initially was the fact that they were both dancers in top physical shape, good at what they did, and they were both fairly attractive.
30: Not many people understand being an entertainer and using your body to express yourself creatively and in a passionate way. And both Blue and Debbie express themselves in that way. When it came to Blue, Debbie really loved his passion and how talented he was. How much fun they would have together, how much they laughed, their inside jokes. She felt like they were soulmates.
34: The problem here was that while Debbie may have felt that she and Jason were soulmates, Jason was playing the field.
33: Debbie seemed to be attracted to Jason and only Jason. Jason was attracted to all pretty girls.
35: I learned that he was a playboy. He had several girlfriends.
31: Debbie did want her relationship with Blue to be exclusive.
35: There were rumors that there was another girl or there was others and she was being cheated on, and Debbie didn't like that. She loved him. She cared about him deeply.
36: He told me he had 6 or 7 girlfriends going at the same time. And his excuse for this was, this is Vegas, baby.
37: One of those

0: many girlfriends is Anyaz Rue, an aerialist at a show called Zoomanity, and she seems to have captured Jason's heart.
1: She was French, such a sweetheart. I remember her and I did a couple industrial gigs together in Las Vegas, and I just loved her. She's very talented.
2: You do want to look at Anyaz to see if maybe she could be involved in Debbie's disappearance, or even if she can just provide information.
3: I wanted to start off by asking about your relationship with Jason Griffith, who you know as Blue, B-L-U.
4: My name is girlfriend.
3: Okay. And how has your relationship with Blue progressed? How has it been recently?
4: Recently.
3: In the last couple of months.
4: Ah, okay. No, because I was very, very happy with him for the first 6 months when I've discovered that he in fact kept at least three other girls at the same time as me. One is Debbie Flores Narvaez.
0: Debbie learns about Anyaz and Jason dating, and she calls her.
4: Debbie has always kind of been in contact with me since the first 3 weeks we started dating.
2: Anyaz did receive a phone call from Debbie, where Debbie is warning her about being involved in a relationship with Jason.
4: She was warning me because she had been hearing from common friends that I was a great girl, and she was like warning me not to do the same mistake she did.
5: It seems that Debbie wants Anyaz to know who Jason really was. In her mind, he was a serial dater.
6: Certainly Debbie was not okay with Jason seeing any other women. She was aware of them. You know, she was aware of Anyaz, and Anyaz was aware of Debbie, and there was conflict in their relationship, on both relationships, because of the other woman. They weren't okay with it, but apparently that's how Jason wanted to live his life, and if they wanted to be with him, they were going to have to deal with it.
2: At some point, Anyaz had enough of Debbie and the volatility of that particular relationship, and so she had broken things off with Jason.
0: Anyaz and Jason get back together just in time to celebrate Jason's birthday on December 10th, the same weekend Debbie goes missing. They spend parts of the weekend together at a hotel.
4: We slept at an hotel called Rumor. We wanted to do something different for his birthday. He's not partying, or he's not going out to club and stuff. So we went to eat, and we went to sleep at Rumor.
3: What did he say about Debbie that night?
4: Well, that night he was saying that he explained her for real, that not even to be friends is cool. He's telling me that he explained her and that she understood.
3: And then did you have any contact from Debbie after that?
4: No.
0: Detectives quickly determined that Anyaz is not a suspect.
2: She was pretty much cleared as being a person of interest, or, you know, possibly being a suspect.
0: Police are stuck. At this point, they have no solid leads. And then, just before Christmas, they receive a call from the Arizona State Police.
2: Metro received notification that there had been a burned body found over the state line just past the Hoover Dam on the Arizona side of the river.
7: A female with long dark hair with a very thin build, which matched the description of Debbie Flores.
2: The body had been just dumped in the middle of nowhere, just off the highway, and doused with a flammable liquid and set on fire.
8: A gruesome discovery today, investigating a possible connection between the missing dancer and a body found out at Hoover Dam.
9: We heard that they found the body in Arizona. I was scared.
8: A source close to News 3 saying it's likely the body belongs to missing dancer Debbie Flores Narvaez.
10: Everyone was on pins and needles to find out if this was Debbie or not.
2: At this point, we're suspecting foul play. This is going to be Debbie.
9: Every second is agonizing.
2: The body is brought back to Las Vegas, Clark County Coroner's Office.
7: At autopsy, I learned that it was not Debbie.
10: And when it was confirmed that it was not Debbie, it kind of gave people a sigh of relief.
9: There was a glimmer of hope that my sister's still out there, she's alive.
7: We have to find her.
11: What's the most honored and awarded streaming news program?
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13: 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In the flood zone, the painstaking search for the missing continues.
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14: And enough.
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17: You shouldn't be trying to steal my house.
18: Get out of my house.
19: I live here. Police is on the way.
17: Out. No, you don't.
19: Police is on the way.
20: And that's when the squatter standoff started.
17: Get out of my house. Get out of my house.
21: You could walk into your home, find someone sitting on your couch, and you would have no right to ask them to leave.
22: Yeah.
17: Being arrested.
22: For what?
17: For being in my own home.
23: In 20 years, I have seen every scam in the book, I thought.
24: I realized that we really had a squatter on our hands.
25: I literally lost my...
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24: Get the out of our house.
0: What investigators are learning is that as a couple, Debbie Flores Narvaez and Jason Griffith may have brought out the very best and also the very worst in each other.
2: We learned that Jason and Debbie's relationship was toxic.
6: The more we learned about their relationship, very contentious, very volatile.
17: I don't give a f-. I know legally the law, and I know what is legally wrong.
2: And he recorded her, unbeknownst to her, and he questioned her.
17: Look in your house.
6: He videotaped her confession. Yeah, I slashed your tire. I mean, he got the whole thing on tape.
19: My tires is not legally
17: right.
19: Slashing my tires is not legally
17: right. It is damage to property that no one witnessed. But I knew that when you came out,
19: you're admitting
28: From ABC News, I'm Stephanie Officer. After losing a multi-million dollar lawsuit Friday in New Mexico over the youth mental health crisis, Facebook's parent company vowed to appeal the landmark ruling, Meta insisting it works hard to keep people safe. ABC's Elizabeth Chelsea.
29: The judge ruling for users under age 18, Meta must eliminate push notifications at night and during school hours, hide like counts, add safeguards for AI chatbots, and put new time limits on the apps, no more than 90 hours per month. Tammy Rodriguez says her daughter Selena got addicted to Instagram and developed depression and took her own life at age 11.
30: I'm doing it to save other kids' lives.
29: Her mom, now one of thousands of other lawsuits filed against social media platforms.
28: If you or someone you know is struggling with a mental health crisis, please call or text the National Lifeline at 988. We're learning more about the bravery of heroes on scene during the deadly In-N-Out shooting in Idaho last week. ABC's Trevor Ault detailing chilling new surveillance video.
31: Terrified workers scrambling away, led by an off-duty state trooper inside. The trooper and the suspect then exchanging gunfire.
32: He seemed unusually comfortable aiming that rifle at those cars.
31: Armed civilian Jordan Salinas also fired shots at the gunman.
32: As soon as some rounds started coming at him, everything changed. All that bravado he had immediately crumbled.
31: The shooter dying from a self-inflicted gunshot wound. Investigators say he shot 10 people. Three of them were killed.
28: Another member of K-pop supergroup Cat's Eye is stepping away from the spotlight. Sofia La Forteza is reportedly taking a mental health break. This comes just months after another member, Manoah Bannerman, did the same.
1: Actor Michael B. Jordan surprised a grandma in Tulsa, Oklahoma with a FaceTime call and jewelry after a viral TikTok showed she had a framed picture of the Oscar winner in with others of her family, despite having no connection to him. You're listening to ABC News.
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1: Timothy Dirtz telling ABC affiliate WISN Friday he was going through one of his vacant properties after an eviction and found the dust-covered art behind a door that turned out to be a rare Picasso etching. He turned it over to police, who said it was stolen from a local gallery 8 years ago.
5: I went from winning the lottery to I have a precious piece of art that the FBI is looking for. So, very scary moment.
1: Milwaukee police are investigating despite questions about the statute of limitations. An extraordinary rescue operation. Despite winter conditions, an individual was transported from Antarctica for emergency treatment. ABC's Perry Russum.
7: The U.S. National Science Foundation putting out an urgent request for help last week at the McMurdo Station, an American research facility. Australian officials say a rescue plane flew more than 5 grueling hours to Antarctica, where it's winter, and much of the continent is in total darkness. Flight crews and first responders transferring the patient to the plane, then flying 2,300 miles to New Zealand.
1: Colin Gray, the Georgia man convicted for giving his son Colt Gray the gun he used in the 2024 Appalachian High School shooting, has requested a new trial. Colin Gray was sentenced to 15 years for second-degree murder and involuntary manslaughter. 2 students were killed in that shooting. In a court filing this week, his attorneys say the guilty verdict is not supported by the evidence. Colt Gray was sentenced to life in prison without the possibility of parole. I'm Stephanie Officer, ABC News.
2: And he ended up pulling some of her hair out. So at that point, she had contacted the police, and he was arrested for domestic violence. When Jason was arrested, she had got a restraining order against him. And even though he wasn't supposed to be anywhere near her, she would come to his house to watch TV.
8: It's been almost a month since Debbie's disappearance. Police don't have a body. They don't have a crime scene. They don't even have proof that Debbie's been harmed. Until they receive a tip about a woman who has information vital to solving the case.
6: When we were talking to her, and that was my first thought, is why didn't you tell somebody about this?
9: I'm scared making a statement to you.
8: And what she tells detectives is bone-chilling.
9: Because obviously if Blue can do that to her, he could do it to me.
10: You shouldn't be trying to steal my house.
19: I live here. Police is on the way.
10: No, you don't.
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16: When the documentary came out, we immediately began getting leads. 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
18: We're so close to solving this. We just need the one person who connects everything.
0: So when I interview Mark this time, what should I ask him?
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13: Nerd!
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17: No new info on the guy who did it.
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21: 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Sexist!
20: Non-sexist.
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40: Four weeks after Debbie's disappearance, Las Vegas detectives track down a former girlfriend of Jason Griffith in a suburb outside of Vegas. And Kaleigh Casorso reveals information that will break the case wide open.
6: We tracked her down at her place of work and got an interview from her.
9: I'm just nervous. I'm scared.
41: She wanted to remain anonymous, which tells me that she has information that she wants to put out there. But she wants to protect herself as well.
9: I'm scared making a statement to you because obviously if Blue can do that to her, he could do it to me. They know where I live.
41: She has been involved in a relationship with Jason, so she knows how he is.
40: Kaleigh explains that she is terrified because she believes that Jason killed Debbie and that someone else may be involved.
9: Him and his roommate.
42: Which roommate? Are you talking about Louis?
9: Yeah, the big Puerto Rican guy.
43: Louis Colombo was Jason's roommate. Jason was popular, would have a lot of women. Louis Colombo was complete opposite, but he really cared about Jason. They were best friends. And he was willing to pretty much do anything that Jason asked him to do.
6: It was imperative to us, find Louis Colombo. That was our goal.
44: I talked to you on the phone, Dean O'Kelly.
45: Apologize.
46: It cannot be overstated how important Louis' interview was to ultimately finding Debbie. There was just an avalanche of information that Louis gave to the police, helped give Debbie's family some well-deserved answers.
44: Now you have the opportunity to do the right thing and have that girl's family know what happened and at least have that closure.
6: You could tell he was scared.
44: Hell, right?
6: But he was playing the, you know, I don't know what you're talking about. You know, I don't get it. I don't know why I'm here.
41: Louis Colombo did not want to be involved in the investigation at all.
44: So what do you want? Tell us what you want right now.
45: I just don't want to be involved.
44: Go ahead. It's too late. What he's trying to tell you is it's too late for that.
41: We knew he was going to be the weak link, but we had to have something to entice him with, and the deal was the enticement.
6: We made the decision. We're going to tell him we're not going to arrest him.
44: I can guarantee this. You tell us what happened, and you're not getting arrested. That's my guarantee to you.
46: I don't know if he would have ever talked if we didn't give him the deal.
41: No. I don't want to say you're making a deal with the devil, but we wanted the information that he had.
44: We know you wish you could rewind it, but you can't. Now you got to go forward, and you need to tell us what happened. From the beginning all the way to the end.
45: Louis, did you kill Debbie?
44: No, talk to him. You need to tell us what happened.
6: Early on in the interview, it was obvious that he 100% knew what had taken place.
41: Debbie showed up to the house. There was an argument.
44: Just walk us through what were they arguing about?
45: I don't know. They were just arguing. They were just yelling at each other.
44: Okay.
45: You know, they were pushing and shoving. You know, he grabbed her, she grabbed him. I split them apart. I saw him choke her.
44: During the argument?
45: During the argument, and I pulled him off her. That's why I got her some water, and I asked them if they were going to be all right. I tried to tell her, no more arguing, no more fighting. Like,
44: she's still breathing, she's still talking.
45: She is.
44: What'd she say to you?
45: She said that she was all right.
0: He's worried, and he asks both of them, can I leave you two here alone, and can you two be civil with each other? And they both say yes.
1: Colombo says he leaves the house for about 2 hours.
41: When he came home, he saw Debbie laying on the floor with a plastic bag over her head, and she was not moving and did not appear to be breathing.
44: What did he say?
45: He was like, what are you talking about? And then we walked to the studio and I saw it. Like, I was in shock. I was shaking. He was like, you know, this is one of those diaper change moments.
6: Jason said something to Louis about this being a change your diaper moment. So we had him explain that was a change your diaper moment. You know, like, hey, when I raised you, I used to change your diapers, and now it's payback time. You know, I took care of you. Now it's time to take care of me.
45: Well, he's done a lot for me, like favors and stuff, like financially and stuff.
44: Okay.
45: So he was like, you know, this is one of those moments.
0: He was very specific about what happened afterwards. He said they had a big bin that they wind up putting her in there.
44: You helped put her in the bin?
45: Yeah.
44: Was she cold? Was she?
45: Yeah, she was.
6: You know, Debbie had driven her car over to the house to watch Dexter. And so Jason decides that we need to get rid of her car. And so Jason drove her car clear across town with Louie following him. Just parked her car there in this little desert dirt lot kind of area. And then Jason gets in the car with Louie and they drive back to the house.
2: That night, Colombo goes to his job as a bouncer at a club.
43: Jason had a date that night. He and Louis Colombo placed my sister in the garage. Jason went out that night with Anjay to celebrate his birthday. They had a hotel room. He stayed the night. They had a good night as if nothing happened while my sister laid dead with a bag over her head in his garage.
2: Colombo says that in the following days, Jason Griffith devises a plan to entomb Debbie's body in a block of concrete.
0: And then Jason winds up going to Home Depot and getting a bunch of cement.
45: His idea was to put it in concrete. So, you know, tell him to start mixing the concrete. I started mixing the concrete.
44: Where?
45: In the garage. We brought the bin to the garage.
44: Okay.
45: You know, we put her in the bin, put the concrete in it. And
44: how was she positioned in the bin?
45: Like, sort of curled up like it was an awkward fit.
41: It's your typical blue Sterilite storage container. So when you put a 120-pound body in there and then fill the rest up with concrete, obviously it's heavy.
4: It weighed at the minimum 600 pounds.
44: How long do you let it sit?
45: Until the next day.
44: Okay.
45: I think that's when we rented the U-Haul.
44: We rented the U-Haul and what else?
45: A dolly and a hand truck.
4: They rent the U-Haul and then Jason comes with a plan. They then drive it out to Jason's ex in Henderson.
9: He had called and asked me if I would store some stuff for him. I said, all right, you know, what is it? He's like, it's just a tub.
41: And she sees a U-Haul truck, and she looks inside, and she sees Louie and Jason trying to manhandle this big blue Sterilite storage tub.
9: So I'm like, whoa, what is that? Because I kind of got a bad feeling. And he just gave me this look like, do you want me to tell you? And I was like, yeah, you think you're storing that at my house? You're going to tell me what it is. And he was like, it's Debbie. And I was like, whoa, that's no, you need to go right now. And I was very upset.
6: So once they leave, Calais, they have to do something immediate. What they did was found this house that they knew was abandoned on Bonanza Way.
41: The body has been in this container now for a few days, and it's starting to decompose, and now you have all this decomposition fluid starts leaking out of the crack in this tub.
45: Yeah, so it leaked out a little bit.
41: And there's a trail of it from the sidewalk all the way up to the front door and inside the house.
4: And then Jason came up with plan B, and they bought more bins, they bought more cement, they bought a mini sledgehammer.
45: So we basically broke it out of the concrete.
44: Body.
45: Okay,
44: so you actually break up the cement. And take her out. What does she look like?
4: Louis tells us that he can take us to where the body is.
44: So it's like an abandoned house. Now, the big question is, where's the house?
45: On Bonanza.
44: Take us to it? You don't have to go in, but can you take us to the house? We gotta go. We've gotta get it.
1: Louis Colombo leads detectives to a vacant house. And what they find inside takes this case from missing to monstrous.
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7: You've never seen anything like this before.
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0: Jason Griffith and Louis Colombo's problems are mounting. The bin they have Debian is cracked and it's leaking all over the wood floors in the living room of a vacant house.
1: They came up with a plan. They bought more bins. They bought more cement, gloves, bleach, sealant, plastic bags, garbage bags. They bought a wood saw, a mini sledgehammer to chip her out of the cement, and a crowbar. Louis says that they chipped her out of the cement and then Jason dismembered her by cutting her legs off.
2: Having her on the two separate bins. And cut her legs off. Well, she cut her legs off.
3: He did? Yeah. Okay.
2: With what? Saw.
3: Okay, then what?
2: Put it in plastic bags, they'll put it in the bin and put more concrete on it.
3: Okay.
2: And they'll put it in the closet.
1: They put the legs in one bin and then her upper body in the other bin and put cement in with those.
4: Then they take all the tools that they used and put in the closet of the other bedroom and seal that closet door closed as well. But they leave all the cleaning agents and odor masking agents that they had to buy so that they could work with the body. They leave that all out in plain view in the living room.
3: So you stored her in the closet and let it set?
2: In the closet. Then he asked me to go back a couple days later just to check on it. So I bought some great stuff, like door sealant, because it's in the closet. I don't want it smelling, so I sealed the door. Like, that was it.
0: It takes a lot of coaxing for Louis Colombo to reveal what happened. And police tell him that because he cooperated, he won't be criminally charged. And while that's a relief, he is haunted.
2: That doesn't change how responsible I feel. Like, you could say, oh, you don't have to feel responsible. It doesn't change the things that I've done that I had to live with for the rest of my life. It doesn't change any of that. It doesn't change, you know, the sleepless nights that I'm going to have.
3: Yes.
2: The smell that I still smell, like, it doesn't change any of that. Like, now the only thing that changes is Jay goes to jail, possibly for the rest of his life, and, like, now I feel like that's my fault, too.
4: He admits to his involvement to the detectives, and he admits that he knows where the body's at. So he ultimately takes two of our detectives to the location of the body.
1: They have a house where they can put her body, and it's not going to be connected to them, supposedly.
5: They knew somebody that had this house that had been deported and that the house was empty.
1: After the interview with Louis, he jumped into my truck and we had a caravan going. He was directing me and he pointed out the house and he said, 100% she's in there.
6: So we're pulling into the neighborhood. This is Bonanza Way. This is where the house is. And we pulled up and Louis told me that's the house where her body will be. This house right here.
4: It's one of the original houses built downtown, probably back in the 30s or 40s. It's just this tiny two-bedroom house, but it had wood flooring throughout.
5: When we got here, they opened the door. There was an odor of decomp, but it was mixed with chemical. You could literally smell it from my vehicle. You could smell bleach and other chemicals. And they noticed that there was decomp drips on the walkway itself. I walked in, there was the original bin, which was this gigantic bin that they had about 600 pounds of cement in with her that you couldn't lift. That was in the living room. First thing I saw was the long black hair. You could see her hair mixed in with the cement because it removed all the hair from her body. There was chunks of cement that were in the bin and some plastic. The two smaller green 45-gallon bins were stacked inside of one of the closets, which had been sealed. And they had taken them out and got them open enough to where they found the body. She had been dismembered in two parts and put in the two bins with cement and plastic, thinking that would help with the odor. But it never does.
7: They literally did the whole Dexter thing.
4: If you know anything about Dexter, the way he disposed of bodies was dismembering them.
8: It's kind of fitting, don't you think?
4: And that was Jason's favorite TV show.
0: After almost a month missing, Debbie is finally found.
9: January 7th, I was in a car with my friend at the time. She had taken me out to kind of relax a little bit, and I get a call on my phone, and it says private number, and I knew right away. I answered, and he said, "This is detective," and I said, "You found her?" I knew it was that phone call.
10: One of my friends called and said, you know, they found Debbie. And I'm thinking, good, where the hell has she been? She's like, she's not here with us anymore. Okay, what does that even mean? And she said, yeah, like they found her body and they definitely confirmed that it's her. But somebody with such a big personality, you don't picture things like that happening to them. I did not fathom that that was where it was going to go.
11: When I found out what happened to her, I couldn't sleep. It was all over the news 24/7.
12: The remains of a missing local dancer have been discovered.
13: Sources have confirmed that the body of that missing dancer, Debbie Flores Narvaez, was found dismembered in tubs filled with concrete.
11: I can't believe this has got to be a bad dream. And I was hoping that Debbie would call me one day and say, "You ready to rehearse?" But I never got that call. All I have is memories of her.
4: You have someone who dances for a living. Their job depends on their beauty, their athleticism, their gracefulness. And to have a body just destroyed in the manner that her body was destroyed, it's a cruel irony. It's horrible.
0: Detectives now have Debbie's body. And with the evidence pointing firmly to Jason, it's time to quickly move in. As Jason finishes his evening performance, detectives haul him back to the station for another chat.
14: January 8th, 2011 at 0008 hours.
15: We're here to ask you some more questions about what happened to Debbie.
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17: 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I'm traumatized by reality TV, but I can't stay away from it. It's like, if they're not on your payroll, they don't get to be in your life. Am I here to ice anyone out? When you said that, don't cut me off. I showed up for you! This time I get to do it on my terms. What could go wrong? House of Stassi, now streaming on Hulu.
18: Now more than ever, America needs a laugh.
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29: ABC News, I'm Stephanie Officer. A New Mexico court has ordered Meta, the parent company of Facebook and Instagram, to pay $567 million to address children's mental health. ABC News contributor Mike Muse.
30: Other states will be looking at this ruling to see what is possible when it comes to a judgment against Meta.
29: Storms across the Northeast Friday not only downed trees and delayed the Yankees game, it caused massive flight delays. A family heading to New Jersey's MetLife Stadium for the Chris Brown and Usher concert said their flight initially could not land at Newark Liberty International Airport, but they still made it to the show. That may be true, but it's also true that money can get rid of those pesky bills. Saturday's Powerball jackpot is now the eighth largest in history, with the prize ballooning to an estimated $856 million after nobody matched all six numbers in Wednesday's drawing. Your chances of winning? One in 292.2 million.
7: And we didn't go, Louis mapped all this out, you know, told us all these things because we were going to parse those details out and get his reaction to them.
15: Not much further ado, I'd like for you to tell me what happened to her.
1: What do you mean, what happened to her? I've given my, like, what I saw.
15: What was that?
1: That she came to my house and that she left. I gave that account already.
2: When you're dealing with somebody who thinks they're smarter than everybody else, you have to play them a little bit. You got to give them enough rope to run with before you can yank them back to reality.
15: On that night when she came over, there was an argument and it became physical, and ultimately she didn't live through it.
1: And this is, you guys are putting this together based on
15: a lot of things, but that she didn't live through it.
2: If you come in mean, angry, are heavy-handed, they're not going to cooperate with you. They're going to shut down. And the ultimate goal is to elicit a confession.
15: We're in a situation where if when confronted with some things, that you end up saying, okay, look, this is what happened. It went too far. I don't know, it was an accident. I didn't realize what happened. And then I panicked.
1: I see what you guys are saying, and like we're just at a point, like, what are you reaching for right now?
15: I'm not reaching for anything other than the truth.
2: And now the interview becomes an interrogation. And everything changes in the interview, and now you start hitting them with facts, and you ask them direct questions.
15: Did you kill Debbie?
1: No, I didn't kill Debbie.
15: Not on purpose or an accident?
1: Not on purpose or not on accident.
15: You didn't strangle her to the point where she stopped breathing?
1: No.
2: There came a point in the interview where Jason decided that he wanted his lawyer present before answering any other questions.
1: You guys are going to do your jobs. You're going to do what you're supposed to do. I don't have anything else.
15: Sorry.
7: And so we shut it down. He was placed under arrest.
15: You are under arrest for Debbie's murder.
3: At the end of the interview, he was taken into custody, booked into the Clark County Detention Center.
6: 4 days later, Jason was charged with Debbie's murder. However, he was not charged with dismembering her body.
14: Morning, Judge. We received a copy of the indictment. We waive its formal reading. It's going to be a not guilty plea.
9: I was scared to go to the arraignment. I didn't know what I was going to face, but I was sitting there, and I'm looking at this evil person, and I was trying to control myself, and I just couldn't, to the point where I just couldn't, and I screamed out. I hope you rot in hell, because exactly where I wanted to put him was in hell, and I just wanted him to rot in there the way that he allowed my sister to rot for weeks.
3: Most of the families we have to deal with, this is the worst day of their life, the losing of a loved one. And I can only imagine what goes through victims' minds when they see the killer for the first time.
9: And for those 2 seconds, it felt so good, but at the same time, I was stuck in a situation where I couldn't do anything about it, and I had to wait.
19: Most people would be very surprised to know how much has to go on behind the scenes in order to get a case to trial. The delays in the criminal justice system can be difficult for families.
9: When you watch Law & Order, it takes like 2 weeks, right? Reality is that it took about 4.5 years to go to trial.
3: He had no defense to, I didn't kill Debbie. The evidence was overwhelming. And so then how do you beat self-defense? In Nevada, we have to disprove self-defense beyond a reasonable doubt.
20: This isn't going to be a case about self-defense. It's going to be a case about murder. A choice to commit that murder because he wanted something. Thank you.
21: Let's go ahead and have you proceed, Mr. Banks.
24: The government does not have proof of criminal intent for first-degree murder.
25: Our main points were Jason was afraid, and there's a hell of a lot more going on in this case. But, okay, this guy killed his girlfriend, tried to hide the body, and it's not that simple.
0: It's a case about state of mind, self-defense, and it's about second-guessing. And the evidence is going to show that he was scared, that he was afraid, that she was violent, and that Jason Griffith was defending himself in December 12, 2010.
6: Prosecutors call almost two dozen witnesses to help reconstruct the events leading up to Debbie's death and its aftermath. One of those witnesses was Kaleigh Casorso.
3: Kaleigh Casorso was a former lover of Jason, who both Jason and Louis Colombo were going to attempt and store Debbie's body in the cement on her back patio.
19: What did you do seeing this item that they wanted to place in your house? Of course, they didn't tell her immediately that Debbie was inside.
4: Asked what the heck it was.
19: And what did the defendant say?
4: He asked if I really wanted to know. And I said, yes, if you're going to put that here, I need to know what it is. And he just said, it's Debbie.
19: And what was your reaction?
4: I was shocked. My head kind of started to spin. I couldn't comprehend it.
21: State's next witness,
20: Louis Colombo.
3: Louis Colombo was present for the beginning of the incident and was one of the essential witnesses to what happened that night.
5: When I walk in the door, I just look at him for a second. He was just sitting there, and then he said something like, he's like, I messed up.
20: When you walk back to the studio, what did you see?
5: So Debbie laying on the ground in the studio.
20: Did she appear alive or dead to you?
5: She appeared dead.
20: Who does the cutting?
5: Jason did.
20: What did he use?
5: A handsaw.
6: On cross-examination, Jason's attorneys don't hesitate to tell the jury that Louis Colombo was given immunity in return for his cooperation in this case.
8: Our attempts to undercut the credibility of testimony is, number one, anytime a person testifies with a grant of complete immunity, that automatically makes that person's testimony potentially suspect. That is a big factor in what a jury will look at on whether they believe Mr. Colombo or not.
9: I was so upset that he was on the stand. Did he take her breath? No. But do I consider him just as bad as Jason? Absolutely.
3: Ultimately, could he have been prosecuted? He could have. And that's often the case in the criminal justice system. We oftentimes have to make that choice, which is, how badly do we need this person?
19: It cannot be overstated how important Louis' statement was with regard to the prosecution of Jason.
3: So after 4 days of presenting evidence, we were confident that there was no doubt that the jury knew Jason killed Debbie. It was really at that point we turned it over to the defense that the real fight in the trial started.
19: Jason was a born performer. He was comfortable in front of a crowd. And certainly as he made his calculation about whether or not he should take the witness stand, I'm sure he looked at those jurors and he thought to himself, I got this.
10: My friends and I were young and rich. We had it all.
11: I totally agree.
10: Then the most magnetic person I'd ever seen walked into our lives.
11: A new guy likes you.
10: There's something very wrong with him.
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16: 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Sicily. Sing to me, Paolo.
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12: Now more than ever, America needs a laugh.
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33: Hey, little guy.
1: idiots.
2: Now in theaters. 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
17: No new info on the guy who did it.
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22: Yeah. Sexist!
17: Non-sexist.
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7: You ever see Ocean's 8?
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23: You shouldn't be trying to steal my house.
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23: Get out of my house. 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
30: You could walk into your home, find someone sitting on your couch, and you would have no right to ask them to leave.
31: Being arrested.
32: For what?
31: For being in my own home.
33: In 20 years, I have seen every scam in the book, I thought.
34: I realized that we really had a squatter on our hands.
35: I literally lost my...
36: That's something that never, like, leaves you.
37: Be careful, will you? 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
34: Get the f*** out of our house.
38: Hi, my name is Peter Parker. We used to know each other. But the truth is, I'm not just Peter Parker. I'm Spider-Man.
39: God, that's cool.
38: And sometimes, Spider-Man has to do the hard thing, even if it breaks Peter Parker's heart.
40: Let's end this on a high note, huh?
2: Spider-Man, Brand New Day, now playing. Rated PG-13.
9: It was about 2.5 weeks, I think, the trial lasted. And I have to portray this strong woman when inside I'm breaking down slowly, but I'm still holding it together, hoping that we will get justice for my sister.
41: I ask at this time if the defense is prepared to call their first witness.
42: We are, Judge.
43: While the defense calls Debbie's ex-boyfriend, Jamil, and they call Jason's ex-girlfriend, Agnes, to the stand, their case really comes down to just one person.
44: The defense calls Jason Griffith.
45: In claiming self-defense, Jason was compelled to testify, and his lawyers quickly sought to portray Debbie as someone that he was genuinely fearful of.
44: And we never argued to the jury that Jason is, Mother Teresa, an upstanding citizen. What we argued to the jury is he acted reasonably.
46: Do you recognize that?
47: It was a note that was left on my car at the Mirage.
44: What's your understanding of who left you this?
47: Debbie left me that note.
48: I will kill you before I let another bitch have you. I will find you wherever you hide. Love always your destiny. Is that what it says, Jason?
47: Yes, sir.
44: The prior acts of domestic violence and the 911 calls would lead any reasonable person to believe when there's another incident of violence that perhaps your life might be at risk.
49: What's going on?
50: My ex-girlfriend is, she came to my job today, harassed me at work. She's been making threats, she's been following me around town, like, this harassment stuff needs to stop.
44: You said on the 911 call that Debbie was making threats. Tell the jury what kind of threats she was making to you.
47: Oh, she talked about slashing my tires again, she talked about burning my house, talked about killing me. I'll kill you, I'm not gonna let nobody be with you.
38: The volume of calls, I thought we did a decent job at showing that was part of a pattern. He's on the receiving end of the harm.
19: Debbie's history and Jason's history and the tumultuous nature of it was particularly relevant in this case to the defense because they, of course, wanted Debbie to look as crazy as possible, as volatile as possible.
9: Throughout the trial, I would see that my mother was angry. I would just kind of grab her and hold her arm. Like, I know, mommy, and don't let this make you emotional.
3: It was the cross-examination of Jason that the whole case was probably going to come down to. Some of the stuff Debbie did was true, right? She did slash his tire and all of this other stuff. But when it came to the one thing he's hung his hat on, he was lying, and I could prove it.
19: So what he testified to was that one night he came out of the Mirage and he came to his car and there was a note on his car.
0: You find that note on his car, right? And so now you believe it's Debbie, what you've said so far.
47: Yes.
0: Right. And you guys continue to have conversations, but at least now, unlike before...
1: You have a written threat to kill you, correct?
47: Yes.
19: And he told the jury that that was written by Debbie, that he was absolutely terrified, that this was proof that she wanted to kill him.
0: Before I get to this, do you have a chance to change your answer?
47: I don't need to change the answer, sir.
0: You recognize that number?
47: Yes, I know that number.
0: Whose number is it?
47: It's Lou's number.
0: The morning of May 22nd of 2010.
47: Okay.
0: Okay, so that's the morning that the incident with the car occurs.
47: Yep.
0: Here's Mr. Colombo's text to you. I really thought you would know it was me.
19: The note was actually written as a joke by Louis. And what we knew from the text messages is that

0: just let go for a second. And I just remember thinking to myself, I hope that I did her proud.
1: The judge didn't have a lot of discretion. A second-degree murder conviction, there's two possible sentences. There's a life sentence, and then there's a term of years, which is 25 years. Both of them have minimum parole eligibilities after 10 years. Jason was sentenced for second-degree murder to 10 years to life.
0: And I've already had to go to parole twice to plead with the parole board to keep him in.
1: There is no sense of closure for them, but I certainly think it's better for them to have to show up to a parole hearing than having to realize that he's completely free of the criminal justice system.
2: Today, Jason continues to serve out his sentence at High Desert State Prison, waiting for his chance at freedom. Many of the people who helped put him behind bars have long since moved on from the case. But there's one final twist to the story.
3: Hello. This is a prepaid debit call from an offender of the Nevada Department of Corrections, High Desert Correctional Center.
4: Hollow is like a killing field.
5: When the documentary came out, we immediately began getting leads. There is another suspect, and it wasn't Mark Goodyear.
6: We're so close to solving this. We just need the one person who connects everything.
7: So when I interview Mark this time, what should I ask him?
5: Ask him if he'll talk to me.
8: Super Bowl 61 is coming.
9: Let's go, let's go, let's go!
8: And everyone's going.
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11: Let's go!
12: Let's go!
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3: This call is from a correction facility and is subject to monitoring and recording.
20: Since his conviction for the murder of Debbie Flores Narvaez in 2014, Jason Griffith has been waiting for his chance at parole.
21: Here I am 15 years later with excellent behavior, no infractions, no trouble, working 7 days a week, taking classes, doing everything I can, and they won't give me a second chance.
20: Jason has never agreed to a television interview before. He called 2020 from prison to speak for the first time.
21: Debbie Flores is dead. And she did not deserve to die. I'm not trying to get out of responsibility. I'm not trying to diminish what this situation is by any means.
2: Jason's most recent parole hearing was in 2025. Debbie's sister Celeste was there, ready to oppose his release.
0: I knew that I would be facing parole for him. And this time around, when I walk in, the assistant at the front desk told me, well, you're the first one here. We're also waiting for his wife. I'm sorry, what? Yeah, his wife, Calais. I thought I was hearing things when she said his wife, and then she said her name, Calais. There's only one Calais. I was damn near shaking because I had to deal with this woman again who knew of my sister for 3 weeks that she was missing. There are no words. I couldn't speak. I was so angry.
2: At the parole hearing, Calais spoke on Jason's behalf.

0: and all I heard was, "We just want to apologize to you, Celeste, and I'm sorry." And I just lost it. And I just kept crying. "I will never accept your apology. Ever. They both deserve each other. And I hope karma finds them and delivers it every day fresh on a plate."
1: I put myself in that situation. If it was my sister, how would I feel? So I hope if never accepting my apology also provides her a level of peace, then that's what she deserves.
2: If there was anything I could say to Blue, I would let him know that you hurt a lot of people. You took someone from this earth that was very loving, caring, and meant a lot to a lot of people. Why? There wasn't any other way to resolve whatever it was in that moment. Killing somebody is not the way to resolve anything.
1: I want to say that I am sorry that this situation ended the way that it did. And I'm sorry that it cost everyone involved. It cost them so much hurt, so much pain, so much loss. And I'm responsible for that. I should have been better. I should have done better. I should have figured out something else, anything else.
0: Depression is, it's an everyday fight. The more I talk about my sister, the easier it has become. The more I talk about my emotions. I think I thought that if I bottle it in, I don't have to feel it. I don't have to show it. When I should have been talking about it and screaming about it and yelling about it and crying about it.
3: I just really miss my friend. I wish she was here.
4: Are you taking this?
5: No.
3: You can hear Debbie come into a room before you see her. You smile before she even walks into a room if you hear her voice. You already know what's coming in, this energy, this love, this caring person.
6: She was so beautiful inside and out. Her spirit was so warm, so welcoming.
5: It's so tragic that her life was cut so short. It's very heartbreaking, and she had so much to live for. She was a star.
0: Took her home to Puerto Rico. And we took her to her cemetery where she lays to rest, and she sits on this beautiful mountain where she oversees like this beautiful valley. I always visit her and I talk to her. I definitely feel as though her spirit is still with me.
7: It's so clear that Debbie's spirit is still being felt. By now, Jason Griffith has served 15 years of his sentence. He's been denied parole twice, most recently in 2025.
8: And David, Debbie's sister Celeste says while it's painful, she is attending every parole hearing in hopes that Jason will spend the rest of his life behind bars. That's our program for tonight. Thanks so much for watching. I'm Deborah Roberts.
7: And I'm David Muir. From all of us here at 2020 and ABC News, good night.
9: What's the most honored and awarded streaming news program?
10: 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We're tracking several stories breaking this evening. In the flood zone, the painstaking search for the missing continues.
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9: It's the Emmy-nominated show you're just gonna love.
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14: All across America.
15: Good morning.
16: Hello.
14: Wherever we are.
16: Welcome home. It's good to be home.
14: It feels like home.
17: Hi. When's the last time we dropped our things and went? Woke up somewhere that we both never been. Growing up doesn't mean
16: getting. Good morning.
14: At the start of the day, letting us into your home. putting the good
12: Thank you.
14: In your morning.
13: Man, it's good to be home.

0: GMA. It's an invitation to come together.
1: Happy birthday.
0: Brighten your morning.
2: I'm George. How are you?
0: And the day ahead.

0: it was after 1 a.m. We heard this popping sound. We didn't know what was going on at first. And I looked out the back door, and we could see the flames coming out of the house over here. And so I called 911 just to think that it could go up that fast. It's horrifying. I just figured the whole house was going to go.
1: We had a call roughly 1:35, give or take a few minutes, for possible structure fire.
2: Structure fire.
3: When we hear structure fire for a call, it's kind of just dangerous for everybody. It kind of clicks you over into, like, it's game time.
4: From ABC News, I'm Stephanie Officer. The number of critical U.S. air defense missiles is extremely low, including those used in Patriot missile systems, according to a government report. ABC's Rachel Scott.
5: According to one estimate, the war has used up two-thirds of America's Patriot missiles and more than a half of its long-range missile interceptors. Sources tell ABC News the president backed away from his latest major threat against Iran, in part after his top advisors warned about the potential impact a major escalation would have on the interceptor stockpile. Iran mocking the president for repeatedly abandoning his threats. The regime's top negotiator calling it theater diplomacy on loop and a failed strategy.
4: New York State police are searching for the man they believe killed his 70-year-old father in Orange County, then lit his house on fire, allegedly trying to cover it up. Officials found 70-year-old Robert Ryan Thursday evening after firefighters extinguished the blaze. Now the manhunt is on for 32-year-old Thomas David Ryan. His sister tells ABC News it's something their family feared for a long time, saying Ryan has severe mental illness and went off his medication. Authorities believe he's driving a 2016 gray Toyota Prius with New York license plate HNH-7671. He's considered armed and dangerous, police urging anyone who sees him not to approach and to immediately call 911. Hot and humid weather on the East Coast, dangerous fire conditions out west.
6: For Las Vegas, Nevada, out towards the southwest, the desert southwest, ninth day in a row that they're dealing with extreme heat warnings. That includes areas of Phoenix, 112, Palm Springs, 109. Salt Lake City is under that too, 102 degrees. And the heat in the west persists all the way through the weekend. Salt Lake City, 101, 101 Saturday, 99 on your Sunday. And then Billings, 95, 101, just unusually hot.
4: Wendy's worker in Massachusetts looking forward to starting freshman year at Yale this fall, all because his employers decided to help fund his education. You're listening to ABC News.
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4: A growing number of national restaurant chains are pulling jalapenos from their menus due to a salmonella outbreak linked to the spicy peppers. They include Sweetgreen, Qdoba, and Chipotle, and they all say they're doing it out of precaution. ABC News medical contributor Dr. Alok Patel says salmonella outbreaks linked to jalapenos are rare.
9: What's concerning and tricky about this is produce such as jalapenos, they don't go through that cooking step to kill the bacteria. They get chopped up and then added later to another product.
4: Immigration advocates say Haitians face mass deportations as Congress holds hearing on the ongoing dangers in the country. ABC's Chuck Sievertson.
10: Executive director of the San Diego-based nonprofit Haitian Bridge Alliance, Gerlene Joseph, says after the Trump administration recently ended temporary protection status for more than 1 million people, including Haitians in the U.S., it was revealed at a congressional hearing that back in Haiti,
11: 17 children and 30 civilians, adults, were killed, 47 total, by what seems to be U.S. drones.
10: And the military officials said
11: they are at war.
10: Joseph says they're getting calls of more ICE raids in Haitian communities.
4: The Federal Aviation Administration ordered inspections of hundreds of Boeing 737 MAX planes after cracks were reported in some older aircraft. Boeing says it supports the FAA directive and has already initiated the inspections. The order takes effect next month. The FAA estimates it covers 471 planes. I'm Stephanie Officer, ABC News.
2: About 1:14-ish in the morning, 1:15 in the morning, when they initially show up. It's an infrared camera, so it's kind of black and white, but it appears that they're wearing some sort of like Tyvek suit.
12: The male arsonist has a couple of gas cans with them, and they walk up to the house, and they come right to the front door.
2: They go into the house. It doesn't appear anybody kicks the door or does anything like that. They kind of walk, meander through the house. But one of the subjects in the house, who we believe is a male, carries out a TV. They carry it out the back door. So they got this Tyvek suit to cover themselves up, but the hair and the face are exposed.
12: Right on camera, a camera angle that she walks under, she has all this long, curly blonde hair that's hanging out. The male does the majority of the pouring of the gas that could be seen on surveillance.
2: And ultimately ignited the house on the backside.
12: You can see how quickly it goes up. So you essentially had kind of like an explosion in the middle of the fire, which pushed out the front of the building. It is an absolutely massive fire.
2: Paul Hicks is very stern in his beliefs right away as we're reviewing the surveillance. He has his theory.
12: And he identifies the female arsonist. That's definitively her. And he's identifying her based upon her size, her facial features, her hair, what her nose looks like.
2: That person stopped, looked at the surveillance camera, and almost looked at the camera in a sense of, here I am, this is who I am.
13: After immediately pointing the finger, he's also saying that she's done this before.
12: He's basically saying that she is violent, out to get him, and she would do this type of thing.
2: That was kind of our first level of what's going on here. It kind of made us think twice.
14: All across America.
15: Good morning.
16: Hello.
14: Wherever we are.
15: Welcome home. It's good to be home.
14: It feels like home.
17: Hi.

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13: Fox Hollow is like a killing field.
14: When the documentary came out, we immediately began getting leads. There is another suspect, and it wasn't Mark Goodyear.
15: We're so close to solving this. We just need the one person who connects everything.
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27: I met Joel. 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
6: There are some odd things that are immediately apparent to the investigators as they're looking through all of the surveillance video that they have.
7: Didn't pass the smell test, if you will. They take precautions to cover themselves up, but the hair and the face are exposed, and the hair is almost laying on the shoulders in display. If your hair was that unique, why would you not take the time to conceal it?
8: You would typically think that if someone's committing an arson and there's neighboring properties and potential witnesses, that they are going to be in and out, do it quickly, get out, and that's not what you see on the video for this fire.
7: They definitely seemed very calculated and very smooth in their moves.
6: The owner of this house, Paul Hicks, he immediately tells them that he believes that the woman in this video is his ex-girlfriend, Kelly. He says they've been having problems, especially child custody issues, and he immediately points police in her direction.
12: Okay, it's June 18th, 2015, approximately 10:10. I'm at a house fire determined to be incendiary fire with the homeowner, Paul Hicks.
7: Mr. Hicks had told us that he had a bad relationship with the mother of his child. His ex, Kelly, has been blowing him up for multiple calls, continued to call all night.
13: Just told her, stop calling me. And then she called, I think, 95 times in a row.
12: Okay. And this was last night?
13: Yes.
7: When we got the phone records back, it appeared that Kelly's phone had called his phone in excess of 100 times.
12: So you've had some problems with her in the past.
13: Oh, yeah.
12: She has been threatening to you in the past.
13: Oh, God, yes.
8: Paul had said that this isn't the first time that Kelly has been out to damage my house. And he's saying, I also have this on surveillance, that she came out to my property. She actually came out twice in one day.
12: You got the video of her chopping up the hot tub.
13: Mm-hmm. 2 months ago, this is when she did that.
7: You referenced a prior criminal damage that had happened at that same residence earlier in the year. That kind of supported his reason why he said he needed the surveillance system. And with that hot tub incident, it was very similar. The hair was on display. The body type was the same. Because of the prior hot tub incident, Goshen Township Police Department had put a warrant out on the ex.
6: So at this point, investigators want to confront Kelly, and they set things up with Paul Hicks to have her meet him for a child custody exchange of their son.
7: We did that at a Kroger's. Once she went there to meet him, we arrested her on the outstanding warrant.
14: So I didn't do anything wrong. I'm a fan. I'm hit because like a criminal. I have no record at all.
15: What you have is a criminal damaging warrant. So it's not, you know, if you haven't gone out and killed anybody or anything. It's just a criminal damage warrant. Okay.
14: Well, then take these off.
15: No, I have to leave the cuffs on, unfortunately.
14: But I did nothing.
16: From that day forward, she remains anonymous, never publicly revealing herself. Until now.
17: Right here, too. It was a little chilly.
16: I sat down with Kelly to talk about all of this, her first time on national television, and she remembers this day very clearly.
18: And before I know it,
2: Both my doors were open, and there was taser guns pointed at me and my mom's head.
16: And what did they say?
2: They didn't tell me anything until I got, after they arrested me.
16: What are you thinking is happening?
2: What did Paul do?
9: Yes, it's being recorded. Is that cool?
38: Oh, yeah.
9: Good.
16: Authorities obscured Kelly's face in this video.
9: Now, do you have your records from the June 17th that night?
38: Yeah.
9: Because the records I find is that you made a lot of phone calls to him. You guys have been texting back and forth on the 17th, so this was the night before the fire.
38: Just the whole text message conversation.
9: Okay. I know he's talking about, hey, he's going to go for full custody and all that stuff. And then after that, after between about 8 o'clock and 10 o'clock that night, there's numerous phone calls from your phone to his phone.
38: Oh, no, that's what I was just showing you right here.
9: Okay.
38: I never called him at all after the last time that I spoke with him is at 6:25.
9: Okay.
38: And after that, his number's nowhere. I never called him
9: at
38: all.
9: So there was no phone calls?
38: None. I never called him at all.
16: They tell you about a woman who was caught on tape who looked like you.
38: What are you thinking?
2: There's no way that's me. I was at my mom's house sleeping, and she lives 30, 35 minutes away.
16: Did it resemble you? From what you could see from a distance?
2: Bit. If you didn't know me, you'd be like, oh, that might, you know, like, yeah.
16: So was your head spinning? Like, who could this be?
2: Yes. It was wild.
7: She was surprised, and she was very stern and adamant that she had no involvement in the arson and that hot tub incident.
8: She said just, I was in bed. I wasn't out, you know, out in the country in Goshen committing this arson.
38: This is the girl that is,
9: right.
38: They're trying to say it's me, but it's not me.
9: Mm-hmm.
38: And here's the obvious.
9: And you guys do resemble each other.
38: Just like the, like the eyes, the cheeks, and the eyebrows. Other than that, I don't have that distinctive chin.
7: So after the Kelly interview, we start trying to just do our background on both of them. We learned that neither one of them were really in the area of the residence. She told us she was over in the Norwood area, which was consistent with the records we got. And Paul Hicks told us he was up in the Bluffton location, and we were able to verify that too.
16: If it's not Paul who's there, and it's not Kelly who's there, who is this woman? Investigators are about to uncover something that is pretty stunning.
2: I kept telling people, like, before the final straw, telling you, he's going to do something, something's going to happen.
8: The results come back. It is, to this day, is the most incredible response I've ever gotten.
7: It's in black and white. That was the game changer for me, for sure.
10: America.
11: Good morning.
18: Hello.
10: Wherever we are.
18: Welcome home. It's good to be home.
10: It feels like home.
18: Hi.

0: DNA.
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12: Hi,
13: my name is Peter Parker.
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14: God, that's cool. 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
15: 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Rated PG-13.
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37: Hello.
0: Wherever we are.
37: Welcome home.
0: It feels like home.
37: Oh, yeah.
38: Like a river connects to the ocean. This pain.
39: Thank you.
37: Man, it's good to be home.
0: GMA, it's an invitation to come together.
3: Hey, George, how are you?
1: Good morning.
0: And brighten your morning.
40: Protected from mayhem.
2: I'm Zachary McCune. I'm a partner with Rolfus Henry, which is a law firm in Cincinnati, Ohio. A significant portion of my practice relates to fires and explosions and representing insurance companies in relation to those.
3: Zach McCune is not someone who's got the same powers as a police officer, but he emerges as the super sleuth of this case.
2: You have a very small universe of people who could have been involved in this. It's either him or it's her. Kelly was extremely cooperative. She came in and gave a voluntary sworn statement.
4: Kelly tells me that when she first met Paul, she thought he was the kind of guy she'd been looking for.
5: He was tall, he was handsome, and he was funny.
6: Dance, dude!
7: Did you feel like you kind of had met a Prince Charming or a guy who was could possibly
5: I did.
7: That?
5: I've never met anyone who had like seemed like they had their life together. I ended up pregnant within 3 or 4 months.
7: That had to be a surprise.
5: Yeah, so.
7: But he wanted you to move in with him?
5: Yes.
7: And did you know right away that you wanted to stay with him? What were the plans?
5: Oh, we were excited at first, you know, because I thought, oh, you know, at the beginning, all that, everything's perfect. You know, until things start to show.
4: Kelly says she and Paul would be on and off again for the next 7 years, connected by their son Daniel, even as she says the relationship grew more volatile.
8: She told us about prior domestic violence scenarios.
2: There was an incident where he, from her perspective, threw a gas can at her and said, "I wish you would burn." There was an incident where she said he left the bar, came home, took her clothes out in the front yard, and lit them on fire.
4: Paul denies those domestic violence allegations and was never charged in connection with them.
5: He would break stuff, or he would say he's going to get custody and things like that. And I was just done. And he knew it.
7: So it was an ugly breakup.
5: Yeah.
3: This fire comes at a really pivotal time in the relationship between Paul and Kelly. They've broken up, they share a child, and they are at a flashpoint in their child custody battle where it's about to be time for child support payments to be coming from Paul Hicks.
2: And then another concern was there were these really odd cell phone communications the night of the fire. His iPhone's incoming call logs show that she had called him 90 some odd times, but then her cell phone records came back and it showed that she only had 5 cell phone communications with him that night.
5: They pulled the records and they figured out it wasn't me.
2: So that's really where the ball got rolling. Like, what's going on here?
4: At first glance, it appears somebody is going to great lengths to harass Paul Hicks. But then investigators begin wondering, could that person be Paul Hicks himself?
8: When we realized that the hard records didn't match, somewhere along the line in a conversation with Kelly, there was mention of spoof card.
2: What spoof card is? It's a company that would allow you to change the number that shows up on their caller ID.
7: How did you know that he was using that?
5: I've seen him do it. He told me.
2: So spoof cards' legal compliance were actually great in responding. All that information comes back. This program was used. This is the real number that made all those calls. They faked Kelly's number. That was not Kelly.
3: Once investigators have this piece of the spoofing of a phone number, they're able to trace it to an IP address. And that IP address belongs to a woman who they don't know much about and how she's connected to this case.
2: It takes a number of subpoenas to figure out who this woman is. She comes in. And he says, "Yes, I do know Paul Hicks. We were in a relationship, but I don't have a cell phone. I don't have any cell phone communications. I had this relationship. We go our separate ways. I don't know why people are asking me about the fire. And I just want to be done with this," kind of a thing.
8: We believe the phone was originally purchased by the female, but it was in the hands of Paul Hicks.
4: Paul admits to using apps like SpoofCard in the past, but denies having anything to do with those calls. Investigators begin digging into the background of the woman who says she dated Paul. They start pulling her records, and they discover some unusual purchases made under her name.
8: In her financial records, there was a purchase.
9: ABC News, I'm Brian Clark. At 4:31 this morning, the Senate confirmed Todd Blanche as Attorney General by the most narrow of margins.
10: On this vote, the yeas are 50, the nays are 49. The nomination is confirmed.
9: Two Republicans, Susan Collins and Lisa Murkowski, voted against Blanche's confirmation, citing their concerns about his previous job as President Trump's personal lawyer. ABC's Jay O'Brien says a different Republican was the key vote.
11: All eyes were then on the deciding vote here, Louisiana's Bill Cassidy, who Trump had helped defeat in a primary just a few months ago. Cassidy stepping out onto the Senate floor saying he is a yes on Blanche, calling Blanche, quote, not perfect but better than the alternatives.
9: A judge in New Mexico ordered Meta to pay $567 million in penalties and make changes to its products like Instagram and Facebook, saying they harm children's mental health. Meta says it will appeal. This is ABC.
7: They find a custom-made mask that is made to look like you. What the heck did you think was going on?
5: I was in shock. Who even does that? This is not the movies.
4: For his part, Paul Hicks has denied any connection to the purchases of that wig and the custom mask.
3: You have the surveillance video, and you have a woman who's looking at the camera with curly hair out and face bare. It makes you put the pieces together. That could be the reason that she was fine with showing her face on camera.
2: The insurance company, they decide that there's no coverage for the claim for this fire. Paul Hicks sues them for breach of contract and bad faith, and then Allstate countersues him for, among other things, fraud.
3: The civil lawsuit ultimately ends in favor of the insurance company.
2: Paul Hicks, he agreed that there would be a judgment against him and in favor of Allstate for $400,000.
4: So the civil case is wrapped up, but investigators are still considering criminal charges in that fire. And across the state, another set of investigators are also looking into Paul Hicks.
3: A decade or so earlier, he was connected to something much darker that was still unsolved.
7: Did you start to think that he could be capable of murder?
8: They were dealing with a monster.
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15: I met Joel. He was magnetic. I knew I met the man I'm going to marry. My mom said, Jesus Christ, Caroline, it better not be a cop. And then one day, I got a text.
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60: After Kelly's arrest, Paul Hicks, her ex, files for temporary custody of their son. Kelly says even as investigators began to doubt her role in the fire, the allegations still followed her for years in family court.
61: He tried to destroy my whole world, and he got away with it for a long time, taking my son from me. So
60: he essentially had your son, Daniel.
61: Yes. It was horrible. It was a nightmare. Like, he's everything to me. It took 2 years just to be able to see him without supervision. And you want to tell me that I need supervision for my own child?
0: the initial allegations and accusations against Kelly pertaining to the arson, we never ended up charging her. We never got to a point where we believed that she was the person held responsible. The hot tub incident, she wasn't the person involved in that, and those charges were ultimately dismissed on her behalf as well.
1: After the civil case is over, criminal investigators are able to charge Paul Hicks with aggravated arson, perjury, and insurance fraud. Paul Hicks pleaded not guilty to that.
2: Are you thinking now that he's going to be held accountable? Maybe he's going to go to jail.
61: I was thinking, hopefully, finally, you know, justice is finally happening.
3: 43-year-old Paul Hicks, accused of organizing the elaborate scheme to have his house set on fire.
4: Deputies say Hicks told them his ex-girlfriend was one of the two people, but detectives say she is innocent and they do believe that Hicks is behind this plot.
1: Paul Hicks was making a lot of headlines in Ohio for the arson case. What was actually happening not too far from there is another type of investigation that involves something that happened back in 2001.
0: Mr. Hicks was originally from Willard, Ohio, or Huron County. I ended up speaking to the elected sheriff. They told me that from 2001, they had a victim by the name of Regina Hicks, who was Paul Hicks's first wife, and she was a victim of a homicide.
5: Willard is rural. It's a railroad town. It's a hard-working town.
6: Not too far from Cedar Point. Everybody knows where that's at. Everybody knows everybody. If you want to know something about somebody, just ask somebody. They'll tell you.
7: Regina was a tomboy, so she was used to working on like four-wheelers and dirt bikes and things like that, and she enjoyed it. Her parents bought her a Grand Am. We would drive around the back roads and listen to country music. Hank Williams Jr., Regina loved, that was her favorite. You would feel protected around Regina. She would always make you feel safe, wanted, loved.
6: Regina met Paul Hicks in school and they started dating each other. I think she was like 16.
1: They went on after high school to get married. They had a son together.
6: Regina was a great mom. She would take Montana everywhere she went.
7: Once she met Paul Hicks, Regina couldn't hang out as much. And when we did hang out together, Paul would always have to be there.
6: She had to sneak and see us.
7: Before Paul, she was loud, happy, and more vocal. Paul made her more silent, more small.
2: Then at some point, there's a fire that happens at their home.
5: There's a fire at their house in the summer of 2001. The fire happened around 11 o'clock at night. Paul Hicks decides, I'm going to go fishing. Regina goes with him. When they come back, the house is on fire. It was determined that it was an electrical fire that started in the bathroom shortly after they left.
7: Regina was really upset about that fire. Her dad's things that she was given to remember him by was in that house.
5: After they split the insurance proceeds of $60,000, they start to live separate lives and she starts to do her own thing.
7: That money really changed Regina's life. She was able to break away from Paul and get some independence.
6: She finally started acting like herself again and doing stuff and buying stuff and going places.
7: With the money, she went and she bought a white Camaro.
6: She wanted a fast car, and everybody knew that that was hers. There wasn't any other white Camaros in town.
1: She was ready to turn the page on the chapter of Paul Hicks and just living it up.
6: She finally met somebody. She had filed for divorce. And she was smiling like herself again, laughing.
2: It's a clear, crisp October evening in 2001. Regina Hicks has got her car, she's got her freedom, and she's got plans for the evening ahead.
1: She is expecting to pick her son up from Paul Hicks. Then she is going to go to her mother's and drop off her son. And then end the night with a guy that she is dating with a night on the town.
5: She has to pick Montana up at 8 o'clock.
7: Our mutual friend called me and asked me if I had heard from Regina or if I had seen Regina. She was supposed to go pick up her son, and Montana was 4 years old. She did not pick up her son.
6: She would have never left Montana. There's no way she was going to leave her little boy and not pick him up when she was supposed to.
1: No one believed that Regina would just disappear on her own. And everyone was on the lookout for her signature white Camaro. Where was it? Where was she?
7: Almost instantly, you knew something was really bad.
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3: Four days have now gone by since Regina Hicks has gone missing, and understandably, her relatives are frantic with worry.
4: This is my son's field right here. He had a four-wheeler. He rode around to the end of the property, and when he come up on top of the pond here, he seen something out in the center of the pond.
5: Something that was unusual.
4: Yeah, well, he just didn't know whether it was a plastic bag or what, but it's something that shouldn't have been there. And come up the farm and told me. Monday morning, we came down here. He reaches down the water up to here, and we was thinking maybe it was a jet ski, but...
5: You didn't know.
4: We didn't know. And he said, Dad, it's not a jet ski. And so I run up the farm and got a chain real quick. And we hooked onto it, and he drove the truck. When he started to pull, I was standing on the bank, and I hollered at him, oh, it's a car. I drove to the farm and called the sheriff.
6: All of the different agencies descend on this scene.
7: You had the Huron County Sheriff's Office, a crime scene unit from BCI, the Willard Fire Department, and the divers.
8: The dive team go into the pond to determine if there was a body in the pond.
7: They tried to search the driver's side compartment, and they initially thought they may have felt something, but they realized it wasn't anything. And then they went to the passenger side of the vehicle and reached in and felt the shoulder of a person.
9: I said, do we have a body? And they're like, oh yeah, we have a body in there.
5: So when they pulled this car out, it's a white Camaro.
7: Yeah.
5: Regina drove a white Camaro.
7: Correct.
5: It's pretty clear they found Regina's body.
7: Absolutely.
10: My mom called me late, and she says, Lisa, I need you to promise that you're going to stay home, but they think they found Regina's car. And just, your heart just drops.
9: People are showing up, standing out, the yellow tape line at the street.
11: They said they found a car in a pond. And then when we all got out there, it was Regina's. But she was on the passenger side. They didn't cover her up until everybody saw.
9: Because of the people there, we left her in the car and we just towed the car to the local police station.
10: When you find out that she was left in that car, and I know they had to protocol to follow, but it's a sickening feeling.
9: We put it in a garage bay, removed her from the car there, and sent her to autopsy.
6: The next thing that is really critical to the case is the positioning of her body inside of that car.
8: Her feet were clearly underneath the passenger side console.
9: For her to start in the driver's seat and float over and end up in that position, probably next to impossible odds. That meant someone else was driving when it went in. The driver's side, the seat appeared to be pushed all the way back. She was a smaller person, so obviously somebody bigger had driven the car.
8: She was covered in mud to the point of being caked inside of the back of her folded jeans, mud inside the back of her boots.

0: were no gunshot wounds, stab wounds, anything like that. There was some minor bruising, but nothing that really stuck out.
1: Deputies start to trace the steps of Regina the day that she disappeared. One of the pieces of evidence from the vehicle included some receipts, one where she went shopping at JCPenney.
0: She went shopping to Mansfield, Ohio, with her boyfriend, Mikey Perkins, and then went back to town to drop Mikey off. She was supposed to pick up Montana at 8 o'clock at the Steve Gates property where Paul was located.
2: Steve Gates would be Paul Hicks' best friend. They did everything together.
1: Steve Gates tells police that Paul Hicks was at his house with their son, Montana, and they were all waiting for Regina to come pick up her son. But he said that never happened.
0: Obviously, that was completely out of the norm. Paul Hicks was a person of interest, and Mikey Perkins, her new boyfriend, was also a person of interest.
1: Paul is someone that the investigators want to talk to, and they tell him to come down to the sheriff's office.
3: Regina was supposed to come pick up Montana at Steve's house?
4: Yeah.
3: And she never showed up?
4: Never showed up.
3: What'd you do with Montana then?
4: I took it back to my sister's, and I figured if she was going to show up, she'd show up there, show up the next morning.
0: Paul had an alibi. He indicated that he tried to get a hold of Regina when she didn't show up on time.
5: Ask me, Paul, should you be here at 8:39? Give me a call. Bye.
6: End of message.
3: You said earlier you thought maybe she just didn't show. She was maybe partying or something.
4: Yeah, she did party.
3: Where did she party at?
4: All bars, people's houses, wherever there's a party.
7: He was putting a lot of impetus on, well, she did drugs, so this could have been, you know, she getting drugs and it didn't go right.
4: I don't know if she was taking it or what she was doing. I know she'd be at the house if she didn't sell it. Then, well, she got busted today.
3: Which she didn't charge her. What kind of dope she had?
4: Charged her with nothing.
8: Regina didn't do drugs, so none of that made sense.
4: She's got a demented twist to her, I guess you could say. That she don't want to see me here.
7: No emotion to the fact that she's deceased now. So there was observations and behaviors there that made you wonder exactly where he was coming from.
9: And now investigators are also about to get Regina's autopsy back, which will reveal just how she died.
7: Was she deceased prior to going into the water? Or was she alive and then drowned in the car?
10: What's the most honored and awarded streaming news program?
11: 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We're tracking several stories breaking this evening. In the flood zone, the painstaking search for the missing continues.
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1: Hey, everybody.
0: It's an invitation to come together.
2: Happy birthday.
0: Brighten your morning.
3: I'm George. How are you?
0: And the day ahead.
4: The property of the Huron County Sheriff's Office, and so here today what we have is we have the Camaro that Miss Regina Hicks was driving back on October 18th of 2001.
5: This is the car that was pulled from the lake?
4: Yes, ma'am.
5: 20 plus years ago?
4: Yes.
5: It's still covered in mud inside and out, pretty much preserved, it looks like. What did you notice right away?
4: When I started looking at the vehicle, obviously I realized that the passenger side seat was laid back and the vehicle was actually stuck in second gear and the driver's side window was down.
6: And Regina's positioning in the passenger side of the car convinces investigators that she was placed there by someone, then driven into the pond.
7: Whoever drove the car was pretty big, the wheels tilted up, so they needed space knowing that.
8: From ABC News, I'm Brian Clark. Overnight, the Senate confirmed Todd Blanch as Attorney General.
9: On this vote, the yeas are 50, the nays are 49. The nomination is confirmed.
8: The narrow vote passed after all Democrats and two Republicans, Senator Susan Collins and Lisa Murkowski, voted against Blanch's confirmation, citing his past role as President Trump's personal attorney and their concerns over the so-called anti-weaponization fund. The key vote to confirm Blanch came from Louisiana Senator Bill Cassidy.
10: The choice is not between perfection and Mr. Blanch. It is between Mr. Blanch and another acting attorney general who may not run the department effectively under President Trump.
8: The Supreme Court will likely decide the fight over the White House ballroom after the D.C. Circuit Court of Appeals held Friday that President Trump exceeded his own authority in seeking to build the ballroom without approval from Congress, says ABC's Rachel Scott.
11: The president has already demolished the East Wing to make room for the $400 million ballroom. Construction has been underway for 10 months.
12: This ballroom is going to be something that's so beautiful for the city, so desperately needed by presidents.
11: President Trump calling the decision unjust, saying it must be overturned by the Supreme Court in its entirety. It's the second time this week the president's renovations have faced pushback. The National Park Service finding his proposed 250-foot triumphal arch would obstruct the view of dozens of historical sites, including the Lincoln Memorial.
8: A judge in New Mexico ordered Facebook's parent company, Meta, to pay $567 million in penalties and change its products, saying they harm children's mental health. Meta says it will appeal. Tammy Rodriguez is the plaintiff in another lawsuit, saying her daughter got addicted to Instagram and took her own life at 11.
13: I'm doing it to save other kids' lives. I don't want another parent to have to feel what I feel every day when I wake up.
8: You're listening to ABC News.
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8: No response yet from the U.S. on the latest developments over the Strait of Hormuz. Iran says it reached a deal with Oman to allow vessels to enter the Persian Gulf through a route controlled by Iran. ABC National Security and Defense Analyst Mick Mulroy says,
16: ultimately, it sounds like Iran is not interested at all in conceding its sovereignty over the Strait, their claimed sovereignty over the Strait. It is an international waterway, and they're going to charge fees for it.
8: Three people, including a 9-year-old boy, went tubing in western Michigan's Muskegon River and were reported missing Tuesday. They were all found alive Friday after a massive multi-day search. State Police Lieutenant Pat Agama said,
1: They're dehydrated. They've been out in the wilderness, mosquitoes and all the elements.
8: He said searchers managed to track the child's footprints. 1 week after a deadly shooting at an In-N-Out in Idaho, there's new information about how people on the scene responded, says ABC's Trevor Ault.
2: Former Twin Falls police officer Austin James is seen running toward the gunfire, drawing his weapon. He, too, was shot. The gunman then calmly returns to the window, firing until his gun jams. Terrified workers scrambling away, led by an off-duty state trooper inside. The trooper and the suspect then exchanging gunfire.
3: He seemed unusually comfortable aiming that rifle at those cars.
2: Armed civilian Jordan Salinas also fired shots at the gunman.
8: I'm Brian Clark, ABC.
17: You miss her, huh?
18: Lisa Hope was strong. She wasn't going to give up until she got justice for her daughter. She just ended up getting cancer before that happened. I mean, she was pretty sick. She only weighed about 87 pounds. Lisa told me to never give up on finding who did it to Regina, who killed her. I mean, even till she died, she kept fighting.
19: She never got the answers that she was so desperately seeking for.
20: And this case goes cold. There's not any development in it for over a decade.
21: I was assigned to the Special Investigations Unit. The Huron County Sheriff at that time asked us to take over the Regina Hicks cold case homicide. So BCI, we accepted that request and then started the investigation.
22: The sheriff provided us with all of the investigative material. We had boxes and boxes of investigative files that were all transported back to our office here at BCI.
4: In this world of investigations, we tend to look at patterns. With Paul's relationships after Regina's passing, there's that consistent pattern there of mental and physical abuse.
21: He finds women, he pays them attention, maybe buys them things, and then when he's done, he moves on to the next adventure and still wants to control their lives, as he did with Regina.
6: When you heard about those details, broken relationship, you know, domestic violence, a custody battle, did you start to think that this is a real pattern with this man?
23: Oh, yeah. It's all control.
6: In the 7 years that passed between Regina's death and Paul meeting Kelly, she says rumors swirled around him. Did people talk? Did people say anything to you about...
23: Oh, he would leave the room and people would come up behind me and be like, you know, he killed his wife.
6: I'm like, what?
23: People would say to you,
6: yes,
23: he killed his wife?
6: And what did you think?
23: I'm like, what the hell? And then, you know, he'd be like, oh, people just, they're just jealous of me. That's all that is.
6: That was Paul's story, but BCI was actually looking into him for Regina's murder. And then he's indicted on arson charges for that Claremont County fire back in 2015.
18: I actually thought, well, if he doesn't go to prison for killing Regina, at least he'll go to prison for arson.
24: Paul Hicks eventually pleads to an insurance fraud and he's sentenced to probation.
6: It's a break for Paul. The perjury and arson charges are dropped.
19: He just has to pay back the insurance company that he defrauded. And it was a huge letdown.
6: How'd you feel?
23: I just shot down, broken, again, waited for so long, and nothing.
4: Paul wasn't being held accountable for everything that Paul was doing, and people were getting tired of it.
6: But things are about to change. Someone new steps into the picture who's going to shine a light on Regina's cold case.
19: Regina deserves somebody to fight for her.
25: My friends and I were young and rich. We had it all.
26: I totally agree.
25: Then the most magnetic person I'd ever seen walked into our lives.
26: A new guy likes you.
25: There's something very wrong with him.
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0: I'm Regina's cousin. We grew up together. We'd have, you know, summer parties, get-togethers, and we would just have so much fun laughing and talking.
1: When Regina would laugh, it would just light up a room.
0: I miss that sound.
2: Knowing the person that you love is murdered, and that everything seems to be pointing to her husband, but there's no evidence. It's frustrating and it's hard.
3: Good evening. Welcome to Allegedly with Ashley Ford.
2: Ashley Ford is a podcaster, and for some reason, you either really love her or you just don't like her.
3: My podcast is called Allegedly with Ashley Ford. I have no criminal justice background. I have no law enforcement background. I don't like when things are unfair. If I see something that's solvable, I can't leave it alone.
4: You know, I'll take a look at this.
5: She's someone who looks closely at unsolved cases. Ashley Ford calls herself a troublemaker, and she's someone who is controversial, especially to law enforcement. She goes further than just talking about it on her podcast. She calls out people.
2: One of my friends was like, wow, Ashley's really riling people up. And I'm like, Ashley who? And she's like, Ashley Ford. So she's like, you got to check it out.
3: People started asking me to look at Regina Roe Hicks' case.
2: Going to Ashley Ford, we had nothing really to lose because nothing was happening. What would it hurt getting somebody talking about Regina? Regina deserves somebody to fight for her.
3: Regina's mom, LaCella Holbrook, had a massive file of everything that she could get her hands on for 15 years. I looked at the files and I agreed with them. It was enough.
6: It's been 24 years since Chad Roe got a call his sister Regina was found dead in a pond. And now local podcaster Ashley Ford wanted to help find out.
3: I wanted to see if we could get some attention to a cold case that definitely deserves justice.
7: I think most of the family felt like finally somebody's listening, opening doors.
3: I'm investigating a case that is 23 years cold, and it makes it a little bit difficult, specifically for the main reason I wasn't there.
2: In the beginning, Ashley was pretty much recapping everything we had already known.
3: This is one of the more intricate and information-laden cases that I've ever done.
2: It didn't start getting more interesting until later on when she was doing more digging.
3: Everything kept coming back to Stephen Gates.
8: He was Paul's good buddy during the time.
9: He was his BFF back in the day. They were as tight as you could get.
3: Regina was supposed to pick up her son from her estranged husband at Stephen Gates' home.
10: She was supposed to come pick my son up. She called me at 7:53. That's when my cell phone said, I don't know exactly what she exactly said, but she goes, I'll be there.
3: It was Stephen Gates and Paul Hicks' testimony in 2001. She never showed up. I pulled every report I could find that mentioned Paul Hicks and Stephen Gates.
8: And she finds something pretty interesting. A sheriff's report from just weeks before Regina went missing.
3: We have to consider this tip that was called in like 30 days before Regina actually was found dead.
8: In September of 2001, Regina Hicks is pulled over by Willard police. They search her car and they find marijuana and pills. She says she believes that they were planted by her estranged husband to try to set her up. Regina is never charged.
3: I realized that Stephen Gates called in a tip that Regina was coming back with a load of drugs, told them exactly where she was. It looked to me like they were trying to get her arrested.
8: And remember, Paul had mentioned this to investigators when he first talked to them.
10: She had marijuana and she was going to Kentucky. And
11: she got busted with dope?
10: No, she got busted here in Willard.
3: Stephen Gates is the property owner of property that Regina was headed to when she went missing. If it were my daughter, I would want to expose whoever had to be exposed to get to justice.
5: And she doesn't back off of sharing his name publicly in a way that hadn't been shared before.
3: I found that releasing the information about Stephen Gates brought more information forward.
5: Behind the scenes, the Bureau of Criminal Investigation there in Ohio, they are also simultaneously working on their own criminal investigation.
11: We had a very long list of individuals that we wanted to interview or re-interview, to include Steve Gates. We needed to ask the tough questions. Did you see her there? Can you tell us if she was there?
12: But he hasn't said anything all these years. Why is he suddenly going to talk now?
9: Well, we felt that he would. We had a try. I called Bernard Davis, his lawyer, talked to him on the phone, set up a meeting.
13: Steve had been holding this in for 24 years.
11: He said, "I'm ready and I need to tell you everything that happened."
13: At that point, he becomes very emotional.
14: Gird your loins.
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40: Now more than ever, America needs a laugh.
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11: There was a date and time that was set up for special prosecution, our investigative team, to meet with Steve Gates in Mansfield, Ohio. When we arrived there, there was somewhat of a hesitation of how the meeting would go. What is he going to say? And one of the first things he said is, "I'm ready and I need to tell you everything that happened."
0: he wanted to give us information of what actually happened the night of the incident, which is what we've been waiting for and praying for, I guess, the whole time, for it actually to come. Was pretty exciting.
1: His lawyer told us, look, my guy's going to give you Paul Hicks, but he wants immunity.
2: After 24 years earlier, he told them her Camaro never arrived on his property. Steve Gates wants to make sure that he has immunity so that he doesn't get charged in any way for lying to police in the initial investigation.
3: What does he tell you?
1: So they made an arrangement where Regina's going to pick Montana up. He had just turned 4. So Regina drives to Steve Gates' property, parks her car, and immediately gets into an argument with Paul Hicks. The two are yelling at each other. He tells us that he had seen and heard so many arguments between the two of them, he didn't want to get involved in it. So he walked into his garage, he turned on WIOT, and was turned on his tractor and was working on his tractor.
11: Eventually, he came out of the barn and he noticed Regina Hicks's white Camaro was now parked in a different area of the driveway, closer to the road. According to Steve Gates, he said he's seen the dome light on, he's seen the passenger side door open, and he's seen Paul Hicks standing next to the passenger side door. He noticed that the driver's side window was down. He looked in. He seen Regina. He questioned what was wrong with her. And according to him at that time, he was told that she was dead.
4: When he gets to that point in his interview, the emotions really hit Steve. And he becomes very emotional.
1: Steve Gates, he immediately says, you got to call 911, we got to get her help. Paul Hicks says no. They get into a little argument.
4: Paul told Steve, you're now involved and we need to get rid of this.
1: Paul Hicks gets in Regina's car. Steve Gates gets in Paul Hicks's car with Montana in the back seat sleeping.
11: According to Steve Gates, he eventually followed Paul Hicks to the pond location where, according to Steve Gates, Paul Hicks drove the white Camaro into the pond.
3: So he drove her into that pond, jumped out of the car, escaped the car himself, left her there to die.
1: Correct.
3: And then got back in the car with Steve Gates.
1: On the way back to Steve Gates' house, Paul Hicks calls Regina.
5: Hey, it's me, Paul. I just want to know, should you be here at 8:30 tonight?
11: Steve Gates said, I couldn't understand why he took his phone out and called Regina Hicks' cell phone. Well, that would make sense why her phone records indicate a call after the time she was supposed to pick her son up.
3: What was Steve like revealing all of this?
1: Very remorseful, emotional, remorseful. And then I said, well, who else have you told? He said, well, other than my lawyer, I haven't told anyone.
3: He lived with this information all these years.
1: Correct.
3: And never shared it.
1: Correct. I said, did you tell your wife? He said, no. I said, you're going to tell her tonight.
11: So he had been carrying the information that he knew within himself for decades, out of concern for his own safety and well-being, out of fear for his family, for his children.
6: And then I come around the corner, okay. And that's when I was like...
2: As a condition of this immunity deal, Steve Gates has to provide investigators with a tour of his property where Regina Hicks would have been hurt.
6: They were like standing maybe here somewhere. I just remember this little swale. They were in this little, and they were like yelling at each other.
1: And you were over there. So when you came out of the garage, where were they at?
6: Down there, down by the
7: fence,
6: or behind the dump trailer. I just remember being like amped up and just not thinking clear at that point, because I'm like,
7: right,
6: you know, you're involved and everything else, you know. And just,
8: how long do you think you were standing by the car with Hicks?
6: Minutes.
8: And then you get in his car and follow.
11: He was very specific, and we were able to corroborate that.
1: The Attorney General Dave Yost and Prosecutor Sirleaf got together, had a discussion. The agreement was made that we would give him immunity. Nothing he could say to us could be used against him unless he lies to us.
7: I'm glad Steve Gates came forward. And I think it did take some courage to say, yeah, I sat on this, and here's the truth. And he gets points for that. But it wasn't courageous to ask for an immunity deal. It wasn't courageous to say, talk to my lawyer. He was a witness.
3: Steve Gates was the key to solving this case all these years.
1: Correct.
3: And once he gave you his story, everything changed.
1: Everything changed.
9: All right, we're lighting them up.
3: And now, after two decades, 24 years, everything is about to change for Paul Hicks.
10: Come on, step out.
12: So what am I being arrested for?
13: I met Joel. He was magnetic. I knew I met the man I'm going to marry. My mom said, Jesus Christ, Caroline, you better not be a cop. And then one day, I got a text.
11: He knew something wasn't right.
13: He had a severe sex addiction.
14: He was clocking in and then going to have sex with people.
11: In his cop car while on duty. And then things got really bad.
13: It was a betrayal that is just another level.
15: Betrayal. Dirty Secrets.
16: You've never seen anything like this before.
17: Here it is. I mean, that's incredible.
18: This place is going to astonish you.
19: What is that?
18: Oh, my gosh.
16: America's most beautiful natural wonders.
20: Wow! This is breathtaking.
3: Whoa! That is pretty amazing.
16: ABC News and Nat Geo.
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25: Unleash.
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31: In the middle of our street.
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67: Where
0: We're going to go right over here in the cruiser.
2: Yep, sure.
1: He's been vacationing in Hawaii with a girlfriend, vacationing in Florida with a girlfriend. He's been living his life for 24 years while Regina's been encased in a coffin outside of Willard, Ohio. April 22nd, 2025, he's indicted.
0: Paul, I don't know if they told you yet, but we got a warrant for your arrest.
3: Okay. Nobody's told me nothing.
0: So
3: what am I being arrested for?
0: There was an indictment.
4: So Paul Hicks is finally arrested.
5: Finally.
4: What did you think?
5: I had a panic attack because I was excited and terrified at the same time.
4: Charged with the murder of his wife. You file for emergency custody, by the way.
6: ABC News, I'm Brian Clark. The Senate confirmed Todd Blanch as Attorney General by a single vote. Republican Bill Cassidy of Louisiana had the key decision to support Blanch.
7: The choice is not between perfection and Mr. Blanch. It is between Mr. Blanch and another acting Attorney General who may not run the department effectively under President Trump.
6: All Democrats, along with Republicans Susan Collins and Lisa Murkowski, voted against confirming Blanch. They had expressed concerns about his past role as President Trump's personal lawyer and the so-called anti-weaponization fund. The Supreme Court's likely going to decide the fate of President Trump's White House ballroom. The Court of Appeals for the D.C. Circuit upheld a lower court order that blocked construction, ruling the president did not have the authority to begin construction without congressional approval. A helicopter battling a wildfire in Utah crashed with two people on board Friday. There's no word on the conditions of the crew members. This is ABC.
8: See, when they get time to do it,
9: I said on the cars.
8: Well, we don't get
9: I know you don't.
8: You guys don't.
9: Well, it's all about you, Paul.
8: Yeah.
10: So. We then had firsthand knowledge on how he treated people because he didn't want to hear what we had to say either.
11: It was all about the control for him, which was what I expected going in there.
10: Correct.
12: Paul Hicks is accused of killing his ex-wife and the mother of his child, Regina Roe Hicks.
4: The day after his arrest, Paul Hicks pleads not guilty to the murder and kidnapping charges. 24 years later, what was that moment like for you to come in and now make this kind of a leap in a long, cold case?
1: I had made arrangements for two of Regina's family members to meet with them. They were emotional, and that something's finally been done. At least now we're in the system. At least now she's been charged.
13: Now a jury is finally hearing a case over what happened to Regina Hicks.
14: 24 years is a long time to wait for a case and a trial to get started. There's a big question that hangs over it of what's different now.
1: This was a case that was made without any forensic evidence.
4: No DNA or anything like that?
1: No DNA, no fingerprints, no hairs, straight witness testimony, and some circumstantial evidence.
4: What was your biggest worry going to trial?
1: Cooperating with Steve Gates told us. The jury almost had to believe Steve Gates.
15: All rise, please.
14: Right out the gate during the opening statements, the prosecution lets the jury know that their star witness is a known liar.
1: Steve Gates discussed what happened on October 18th, but he lied. And he's going to get up on the witness stand, and he's going to admit to you that he lied. He lied to the sheriff's department. He lied for 24 years.
14: The prosecution laid out for this jury the potential motive for Paul Hicks to kill Regina. He had lost his job, had blown through a lot of that insurance settlement money that they got from the fire at their home, and he was getting closer to having to pay some steep child support payments to Regina.
4: The defense doesn't make an opening argument.
1: Correct. That was the first time in 37 years I've experienced that.
16: All right, Mr. Kassir's first witness.
17: There was a lot of information that came to light in regards to Regina Hicks and Paul Hicks' relationship.
16: What's the control like as far as their relationship went?
18: Yes, like she would only talk to her mom when he wasn't home, and she was kind of on end things, but she knew he was with Jansen, and he pretty much told her that nobody would want her if he couldn't have her, nobody could.
17: A lot of witnesses, a lot of family and friends that had firsthand knowledge and had seen not only these domestic altercations, but the emotional abuse that they say Regina Hicks endured throughout this relationship.
18: He was always yelling at her, fighting with her.
16: Did you witness an incident like 4 or 5 months before her death that turned physical?
18: Yeah, he pulled her hair and smacked her at her house.
4: Prosecutors have got a witness contradicting Paul Hicks' claim that Regina never arrived at Gates' place.
10: Jimmy Patrick, Regina's uncle, he had saw Regina's car at Steve Gates' house around 8 o'clock on that Thursday evening, October 18th of 2001.
19: I was driving by Gates' house. I just glanced over and looked and I said, that looks like her car.
20: When you'd seen that car, you said it was getting dark?
19: Yeah, dusty dark.
4: At the time, Jimmy Patrick's statement couldn't be corroborated by investigators.
21: Statement called Crystal Hicks.
10: So Crystal Hicks, that is Paul Hicks' sister. So she was very reluctant to speak with investigators. Getting off of work the night of the 18th of October 2001, she actually got home earlier than what she had anticipated. Paul was living at her house at the time.
22: I came home to a mess in my house, and I was headed to the bathroom, and he tried to cut me off.
21: Who's he?
22: My brother. And he said it was a mess, I would be mad. And when I proceeded to go to the bathroom anyhow, his muddy clothes were floating in the bathtub. We've been trying to clean them.
21: And how much mud was in the bathtub?
22: A lot.
21: Have you ever seen that much mud before?
22: No.
21: And who was at your house when you came home?
22: Steve Gates and my brother.
21: And what were they doing?
22: Steve was sitting on the couch, and like I said, I think I surprised them both because I got up earlier than normal.
21: Did you notice anything about the defendant's face or neck area?
22: He had scratches on his, I believe it was his neck or part of his face, somewhere in this area. He said a tree had fallen on him, scratched him.
4: At the time Regina disappeared, Paul Hicks had moved on. He had a new girlfriend, and she's about to tell the jury something unusual she remembers him telling her.
23: He told me that that there were ways to beat a lie detector test.
24: When this view is over, there's a whole other view just getting started.
25: Hello.
26: Hello.
24: From Backstage Secrets.
25: No, that's not what I said.
26: That's what you said.
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31: 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Am I here to ice anyone out?
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34: Decided it's my alpha day. 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
35: Someone bring a gurney.
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36: What have you done?
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37: Are you willing to sacrifice everything for this job?
38: Gotta stay focused.
39: Yeah.
40: I met Joel. He was magnetic. I knew I met the man I'm going to marry. My mom said, Jesus Christ, Caroline, you better not be a cop. And then one day, I got a text.
34: She knew something wasn't right.
40: He had a severe sex addiction.
41: He was clocking in and then going to have sex with people.
34: In his cop car while on duty. And then things got really bad.
40: It was a betrayal that is just another level.
24: Betrayal. Dirty Secrets.
42: Hollow is like a killing field.
43: When the documentary came out, we immediately began getting leads. 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
44: We're so close to solving this. We just need the one person who connects everything.
45: So when I interview Mark this time, what should I ask him?
43: Ask him if he'll talk to me.
46: My friends and I were young and rich. We had it all.
47: I totally agree.
46: Then the most magnetic person I'd ever seen walked into our lives.
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3: Because the news never stops.
4: Can be really intense places. You had a packed gallery of people who were supporting Paul Hicks and Regina's loved ones. They were all there in the same space waiting to see if there was going to be justice one way or another.
5: It's day three of testimony, and the jury is hearing from Jansen Phipps, Paul's girlfriend at the time of Regina's disappearance. And she remembers some strange things from that night.
6: What happened after you went to bed?
7: I went to sleep. I woke up, and Paul was gone. But I didn't think anything of it, and I went back to sleep.
6: What did he tell you about Muddy Boots?
7: That he had a pair of Muddy Boots from the day that Regina went missing, because they were digging the pond, and he put them on his sister's back porch, and somebody stole them.
8: He gets up in the middle of the night. He does something with the boots. She also testified to what he did that weekend. They went to a dance. They were together Friday night, Saturday.
5: Even though his estranged wife is missing.
8: Correct.
4: Jansen Phipps on the stand told this jury that she remembers conversation from Paul Hicks where he said that he could beat a polygraph examination.
6: Did he talk to you about things like breathing techniques, things like that?
7: Yeah, he had a book. I feel in my memory like it had a yellow covering. It was a softback, it wasn't a hardback book. But yeah, it was how to beat a lie detector. It told me he was just trying to protect himself.
6: Did you also watch crime shows?
7: We watched a lot of like Forensic Files and just shows about how people would get rid of evidence and things like that.
4: During cross-examination, the defense was able to highlight the things that the prosecutors lacked.
9: There's nothing that you found when you reviewed the DNA to implicate Paul Hicks, isn't that true?
10: There's nothing at all that I can compare to anybody. It's just simply not sufficient for comparison purposes.
9: You didn't find any DNA of Paul in the car?
10: I didn't find any DNA of anybody.
9: Nothing to implicate Paul in regards to the testing of the soil samples.
11: That's correct.
9: Okay. There was no DNA linking Paul to this case.
11: Yes, sir.
9: Good. You would agree with me that there were no hair samples that linked Paul to this case.
11: That's correct, sir.
4: During the cross-examination of the sheriff, the defense asked a lot of questions about why there are all of these other potential suspects who were not investigated further.
9: You testified you're trying to rule people out. You got her best friend telling you she's having sexual relations with four guys and you don't send anything to BCI in regards to those four men.
11: We did not send anything in regards to those four men, that's right.
9: So then, as you sit here today, you didn't rule out those four potential men as suspects in this case.
11: Nothing led us to believe those four people were suspects.
4: The defense was really suggesting that these investigators had tunnel vision when they walked in on Paul Hicks.
12: Paul, I don't know if they told you yet. We got a warrant for your arrest.
13: Okay. Nobody's telling us.
9: The state conceded that Steve Gates has lied for 24 years. Is that your position?
11: That's what I've been told, sir.
9: And you can't rule out, as you sit there, that he is going to lie tomorrow.
11: I can't. No, sir, I can't.
14: State's next witness.
15: Steve Gates, who does not want to be recorded in any way.
14: All right, no audio, no video for this witness.
4: In the state of Ohio, they do allow cameras inside of the courtroom, but if a witness wants to opt out of being shown, the court will grant that.
5: So this guy comes to court, and he's lied to law officers before, and now you are asking a jury to believe him.
8: You have to have credibility with the jury. You can't pull punches or try to pull the wool over anyone's eyes. And that's what we said about Steve Gates. Look, he's a liar. He lied in 2001, he lied in 2002. I'm not going to sugarcoat it, but he's not lying now.
2: Sitting in the courtroom, that was the one testimony I wanted to hear. I wanted to hear from Steve's mouth what happened, and we would get answers, we would know.
5: Gates tells jurors exactly what he told investigators, that Regina did, in fact, come to his home to pick up her son, and that she and Paul got into an argument.
4: He said he saw Regina's body crumpled on the floorboard of her Camaro. Stephen Gates said Paul Hicks told him that she is dead. Gates doesn't mention that he in any way was involved in Regina's death, but he does say that he followed the instructions of his friend and that he did keep his mouth shut.
2: He gave the bare minimum information, but it was more of what he left out. It's like, you know, where was Montana at during this time that they were fighting? I mean, but you're not going to ask what happened, what did you do? He could have gotten help. Somebody could have called 911.
14: Mr. Rich, are you ready with your phone?
13: Yes, sir.
14: All right, you may proceed.
4: The defense highlighted that he had multiple opportunities over the years to tell the truth to police, and that he continued to say that Regina was never there.
13: Their whole case is based upon speculation and conjecture.
4: The defense spoke to the jury for the first time during their closing arguments. He said the prosecution's case is full of holes and did not have any substance.
13: Remember back in the 70s or 80s with the where's the beef commercials? Where's the beef? Where's the beef? But let's get to the beef in the case. Zero forensic evidence linking Paul to the alleged crime scenes. More importantly, far more importantly, zero forensic evidence to corroborate the scientifically unverified fiction of Charlatan Gates. If lying was an Olympic event, that guy wins the gold, the silver, and the bronze. Thank you, Your Honor.
14: Thank you. Are you prepared to hear rebuttal?
15: Yes, Your Honor.
4: The state in their closing argument wanted to make sure that the jury understands that everything in this case points to Paul Hicks and no one else. If not Paul Hicks, then who?
15: Motive, motive, motive. That's what it's about here. Regina's independence. Regina wanted child support. Regina wanted custody. Regina fought back. You don't fight back against Paul Hicks.
14: At this time, then, we will take a time for the jury to begin their deliberation.
4: When everything is in the hands of the jury, it's one of those anxious moments because you never know.
16: All right, please.
17: You've never seen anything like this before.
18: 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I mean, that's incredible.
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23: All right, folks, we have breaking news out of Ohio. The jury has reached a verdict in the murder trial of Paul Hicks.
24: There are some cases where jury deliberations can take days, weeks, but in this case, this jury came back within 3 hours.
25: All right, please.
26: The emotions that you have as an investigator when you're sitting there waiting for the verdict, I truly can't explain.
27: In the state of Ohio versus Paul Daniel Hicks, the jury finds the defendant guilty.
28: That was a great moment. When they said guilty, it was a huge weight lifted. A big sigh of relief. Finally, we got justice. And Paul's reaction was priceless. He just threw his head back, like he couldn't believe it.
29: The Roe family have suffered immensely. They've gone so many years without answers. To be able to watch them get that verdict, it seemed like justice.
30: It was like probably the best Christmas present ever. My sister, Lysella, and Regina love Christmas. And after Regina got killed, Lysella never celebrated Christmas. So for them to do it, and they were playing Christmas music outside, it was kind of like perfect.
31: What was that moment like for you?
32: Winning, finally. My baby's home, we're safe. He's where he belongs. He's going to be where he belongs.
33: For Kelly, life is finally moving forward. Though amazingly, to this day, investigators haven't definitively determined who the two people were that set that fire.
24: After the verdict comes down, then is the matter of sentencing. This is the opportunity for the victim's loved ones, Regina's family, to be able to address the court and share some things that they haven't been heard publicly on for over 2 decades.
27: We appreciated, obviously.
28: I made eye contact with him.

0: would lean in, so he would know I was talking to him.
1: Regina was intelligent, far more intelligent than you. She had a rare kindness and a heart that would have only grown stronger with time.
2: I wanted Paul to know how angry and horrible all of this was.
1: She would have made a real impact on this world.
3: During sentencing, Paul and Regina's son, Montana, is offered an opportunity to speak. He doesn't come in person. He gives a letter to a victim's advocate to read.
4: When he gives his victim impact statement, he reminds the court that he is the victim who lost the most here. I can't escape this. To me, there is no justice as to lack of evidence. Nothing has been solved, and nothing will be until the truth comes out about who really did this to my mother. He also says that now I have to hear what has to be decided for my dad. Do I feel like he should be punished? No, but anyone who committed a crime should pay. I lost my mom, and now I'm losing my dad.
0: I'm glad that it was solved. I'm glad that people are talking about Regina again. But I just hate that her son is learning all the things that he's learning and in so much pain.
5: You know, I think we need to realize what Montana's been through throughout this entire, not only this entire process, but the last 24 years, and what he's going to have to live with for the rest of his life.
6: There is no reason for any leniency in this case. The defendant had the benefit of roaming free for the last quarter of a century before facing justice here today.
7: Paul Hicks was sentenced to life in prison with a possibility parole after 25 years, 15 years for the murder and 10 years for the kidnapping.
0: I want her to be remembered as Montana's mom. She loved him. She would have loved him deeply.
8: She would do anything for anybody. She was just caring, and she loved her family.
0: I want people to remember that she was a human, not just a victim. And there's so much that she could have accomplished and been had Paul not taken that from her.
3: So many lives altered, David, by the acts of one man. Regina Hicks would have celebrated her 50th birthday this year.
9: So hard for her loved one. She's been gone 25 years now. And we should note tonight that since his conviction, Paul Hicks has filed a notice of appeal with the court. That's our program for tonight. Thanks for watching. I'm David Muir.
3: And I'm Deborah Roberts. From all of us here at 2020 and ABC News, good night.
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11: 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In the flood zone, the painstaking search for the missing continues.
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17: Welcome home. It's good to be home.
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18: Hi. When was the last time we dropped our things and went? Woke up somewhere that we both never been. Growing up doesn't mean
17: getting old. Good morning. How are you?
15: At the start of the day, letting us into your home. Putting the good
19: Thank you.
15: In your morning.
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6: That's right, you talked about scorching hot deals, and let's Leslie, Gio, we're going to talk about some scorching hot beach days.
7: From ABC News. I'm Brian Clark. President Trump won his battle to have his former lawyer, Todd Blanch, confirmed as the attorney general.
8: On this vote, the yeas are 50, the nays are 49. The nomination is confirmed.
7: The Senate confirmed Blanch just after 4:30 this morning. The key vote came from one Republican, as ABC's Jay O'Brien explains.
9: Todd Blanch's nomination was hanging by a thread after two Republican senators, Susan Collins and Lisa Murkowski, came out against him, concerned about the weaponization of the Department of Justice and Blanch's approval of a $1.8 billion fund that could have paid claims to January 6th rioters. All eyes were then on the deciding vote here, Louisiana's Bill Cassidy, who Trump had helped defeat in a primary just a few months ago. Cassidy stepping out onto the Senate floor saying he is a yes on Blanch, calling Blanch, quote, not perfect but better than the alternatives.
7: The Supreme Court will likely decide the fate of President Trump's ballroom at the White House. The D.C. Circuit Court of Appeals Friday upheld a lower court ruling that blocks construction. The president slammed the decision, and so did Republican Senator John Hoeven of North Dakota.
10: Number one, the president's raised a lot of private money to fund it, and that's going to be something that future administrations can use, whether they're Republican or Democrat. That's a benefit.
7: A death and a helicopter crash Friday illustrate the danger of battling wildfires in the West. Two people were on board a heavy lift helicopter that crashed in Utah. Authorities don't know about their status. Rescuers have not reached the scene. A bulldozer operator was killed trying to corral a fire in south central Oregon. These fires being fueled by dangerous heat, says ABC meteorologist Lee Goldberg.
11: It's about the air quality and fire alerts. With gusty winds and dry conditions, that'll continue, and the unrelenting heat is not helping. Looking at triple-digit temperatures from Palm Springs all the way to Billings, Montana, there will be some heat relief in the Pacific Northwest as the weekend goes on.
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7: The Labor Department's July jobs report Friday was the opposite of what was expected, and not in a good way. The economy shed 23,000 jobs last month, and the chief economist and managing director at KPMG, Diane Swonk, said this report makes the Federal Reserve's job more complicated.
14: This doesn't take a rate hike off the table in the month of September, but it makes it much more fraught with risks now to the labor market if inflation remains persistent.
7: Fresh evidence that lifestyle changes can help prevent dementia. A study published in Neurology found that people who enter old age with normal blood pressure, no diabetes, and no history of smoking live 13 years longer without dementia than those who had all three of those risk factors. Yuri Benejad is with the ABC News Medical Unit.
1: Previous studies have found that eating a balanced diet, staying physically active, and challenging your brain with new skills can also help reduce your risk. But genetics can also play a role here. That's something that is out of our control. Doctors say it's normal to have memory changes as we age, but with dementia, those forgetful moments can really disrupt daily life. And while there is no cure, there are treatments that can slow the progression of the disease.
7: Authorities in Illinois say the remains of 56 people were found improperly stored and decomposing at a funeral home in Chicago. State officials have suspended the license of one of the directors. Authorities are investigating. I'm Brian Clark, ABC News.
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51: Oh, yeah, shaved ice? Oh, did I bury the lead there? I thought you guys could see it.
15: Oh, my God.
51: Yes, this is a shaved
15: ice
51: machine.
15: This is awesome.
51: So it's one button, self-clean cycle. Wow. It's easy to clean. Parents, I'm going to say that one more time for you. Easy to clean. No complicated disassembly. It's like compact. I mean, it does have a small footprint for what the output is.
15: Why I couldn't believe it.
51: Yeah, well, we have two spoons here, ladies and gentlemen. If you'd like to try
15: please do. Which one do you want?
51: And what's great about this is you can save 35% plus free shipping on this, which really adds up. This is a great thing. We love shaved ice in our house, and I think it's really, it's fun and it's easy to make, and especially as we are in the dog days of August.
15: 100%.
51: You're going to love it.
15: That is so smart.
51: All right. Another fantastic thing to cool you down this summer is from Nybrew. So this is cafe quality nitro cold brew. It can go wherever you go, Gio.
15: Wait, so you can make the nitro? I thought you needed a big machine for that.
51: You do not. Not with
0: really
51: Nybrew.
0: Good.
51: So this is TSA friendly, no refrigeration needed.
15: And it that's delicious.
51: It's really good,
15: ready
51: in seconds. Nitrogen infused, non-carbonated cold brew concentrate. It's in a pressurized portable cartridge. You can see the cartridges. They're right up here. And you can just spray it into water or milk for that nitro cold brew in seconds. 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So we need a lot of pep in your step, Gio. 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It's shelf stable for up to 12 months. So you could buy it now and have it all through even next summer, and you can save at least 35%.
15: Like, I like the nitrogen because it actually adds a natural sweetness without sweetener.
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15: That's a great deal. 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
51: so
15: what's
51: in
15: this?
51: In some parts of the country, August means back to school. For the rest of us, it might be September. But in any case, now is the time to get organized for the fall season ahead.
15: Guys, this is adorable.
51: Isn't this so cute? 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
15: Wow.
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15: And when we come back here, we're going to have half off of foot care, skin care, devices, massagers. 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
15: it on
0: jogging.
15: Your belt or something.
0: Go, go,
15: this is
0: go.
15: Great. 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
6: and
15: jogging?
6: It's portable, too. 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
0: Like
6: and the free shipping adds up, too, when you have a big item like that, right? Okay, now we're going to talk about the Bunion Booty. So this is an ultra-thin...
15: Which you may need on the treadmill.
6: Okay. Yeah. Nice segue there, Gio. So this is a soft fabric that helps align your big toe. It's a sleeve that fits comfortably on the inside of your shoes. It's really lightweight, breathable, has a second skin design to separate the big toe from the second. There's also a bunionette booty that adds support for your little toe. If you have bunions, they're really painful. So this is a lifesaver, and you can save 50%
0: off.
6: Wow,
0: great.
15: All right.
6: Okay, so
15: I like these. Oh, people love this.
6: People
0: what is this?
6: Love
0: turn
6: this. And I feel like we have all been talking a lot about red light therapy. And SolaWave, they were one of the industry leaders to, like, bring it to us.
0: Like
6: yeah.
15: It's so
0: you're
15: nice.
0: You're welcome.
6: You do look like you're about to go into, like, a catatonic state. Like, you're just like, that's so relaxing.
15: No, I love it.
6: So Leslie was showing you their wand, their 4-in-1 wand, but we also have their Eye Recovery Pro. This uses 4 wavelengths to brighten dark circles, reduce puffiness, so you get a more refreshed, brighter look. The 4-in-1 wand that Leslie was showing you that uses massage and current and warmth to rejuvenate your skin.
0: How neat.
6: And it's about a 12-minute session. You can really see the difference there. There's a lot of different options here, you guys. And for this one, you can save 50% plus free shipping.
0: Wow.
6: So
0: 50%.
6: Great deals there.
15: So
6: great.
15: Cool.
6: Okay. We love Grace Enable here because it really works. We've heard from a lot of people who have, you know, sore fingers or arthritis or any kind of inflammation. And this is great because it really soothes any painful joints or it allows you to live with that pain, but also do other things like text and garden. Sorry, I'm standing behind our mannequin here. You can drive, you can do things. So it doesn't prohibit you from doing the things you want to do, but it also helps to reduce that pain and swelling. And they also have one over here for your elbow. There's one for your knee.
0: You
6: can save 40%.
0: Huh.
6: Okay, Gio.
15: 40%.
6: I'm going to move you along because I know how excited you get
15: how much
6: about a massager. And so you can get a great massage without an... This is called the
51: Mecca. And what's great about it is you can see it's very cute little hands.
11: Okay.
51: And that's going to mimic that feeling of real hands giving you a deep kneading massage. It has
15: That feels like hands.
51: Compression. Wow. It looks here. Turn to the side because it looks so cool.
12: Amazing.
15: And normally you would actually strap this in and then you can literally just walk around with this.
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15: this is crazy
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15: that
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15: it feels like hands.
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11: You
51: guys, these are from Softies. 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
51: I told you they were made from angel wings. 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I wish you guys at home could feel these. You're gonna have to get a pair because
15: this is crazy.
51: I've never felt anything as soft, right?
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15: Love that.
11: Who doesn't like a bucket hat?
51: It looks like a bucket hat, but it does even more because these are from Hadley Wren, which they have inside of them an innovative insect Protect Shield, Leslie. Oh. So if you're going to wear that, it's going to keep all those bugs, mosquitoes, and things like that away. And you don't have to put bug spray on. So you won't Leslie's just like, I'm listening, but I'm just going to look
15: this
51: cute.
15: This is a vibe.
0: I like this one, too.
51: So you can look super adorable. There's lots of different options. A bucket hat. They've got the baseball cap style.
0: Yeah,
51: they've
0: like
51: got
0: this.
51: All different scarves.
0: This is more
51: I feel like there's been an infestation of mosquitoes where
15: all
51: I live.
15: All of this stuff prevents?
51: So all of it prevents. And it's great to prevent it up to 70 washes. And now you can save up to 40% right now.
0: I like this.
51: And August, I feel like, is the buggiest
15: this
51: month.
15: This is the buggiest, for sure.
51: Okay, we're going to move on to something that Leslie and I are both obsessed with. Malibu Sky.
15: I mean, I could be obsessed with it.
51: You could be, too, Joe. I feel like you could pull it off. So this eliminates the need for those big, messy bags.
15: Because
51: I don't know about...
0: You
51: guys, but when I have a big
0: bag,
51: I will fill it. And I will not be able to find anything. But if I have something like this, it has all different kinds of compartments, card slots. So it becomes its own wallet.
0: Yeah,
51: so it can keep you really organized.
15: This is
51: a great thing for us to have in the office, too.
0: And you're hands-free, too, when you have kids and you're running.
51: Oh, my gosh.
0: And you just don't.
51: You need hands-free.
15: Get one of these for my mom, my sister.
51: Yes, good. Yeah. And that's the thing. It sort of transcends generations. Like, anybody of any age will love these. And they will love that you can save 65% off. Okay, speaking of all the colors, look at how fun these Crayo watches are.
15: Oh, these are so fun.
51: Aren't they adorable? They're bright. They're bold. They have a rubber-coated metal case, non-glare, scratch-resistant. There's mineral crystal and 3D raised numbers. You can save at least 50% off here. And they're just so different. Like, I feel like the colors are really bold. I love this square face.
15: Yeah.
51: It just feels really different. Or the round face. This one's, like, a little oversized.
0: So sporty, too.
51: Really great stuff here. The savings start at 50%.
15: I feel like kids would love these so much, too.
51: Kids and adults who are kids at heart as well.
15: Yeah, 100%.
51: We're going to move on now to twine and twigs. This is handcrafted jewelry that, as you can see, it's all about natural, organic beauty. I know. It's beautiful.
0: Wow.
51: You can save at least 30%. And I feel like a lot of that more natural texture in jewelry is really so popular right now. It's a great way to end the summer. You can really wear a lot of this all throughout the year.
0: Very nice.
15: Smart.
51: Okay. And now, finally, we are going to move on to something we talk a lot about here, compression wear. So the right socks here, this is from Extreme Fit. These are great to help improve circulation and, reduce any kind of inflammation.
15: And this really does make a difference.
0: Especially if
15: you're
0: traveling.
51: I was just
15: traveling.
51: About to say, you're always on an airplane, right?
15: 100%. When you're traveling, also when you're working out, like, this makes a big difference.
51: Yeah.
0: I like that you can also make it a little bit more professional. Like,
51: Leslie's always looking for this style. But yeah, there's lots of great things. But it's not just the socks. There's athletic tops and shorts. I loved, I love this American flag one as well. And on the site, there's a huge assortment, popular lightweight comfort bras and lots more. And on that site, you can save more than 30% off, you guys.
15: Such great stuff.
51: I know, the puppies are
15: really
51: fun.
15: Oh, that's adorable. That's adorable. Great stuff, Lori. All right, so incredible deals as always. A big thank you to all of these great companies for partnering with us to bring these savings to you. So scan that QR code right under Leslie right there at the corner of your screen or head over to abcsecretsavings.com to save now before it's too late.
0: That's right, before it's too late. And thanks so much for shopping with us today. It's been a lot of fun. Thanks, Lori.
51: So much fun. Thanks, guys.
15: See ya.

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12: Hi, my name is Peter Parker. We used to know each other. 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I'm Spider-Man.
13: God, that's cool. 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
16: Hey, I'm Maggie Brulee, reporting from Svalbard. 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
18: I know you love us, but, but thank you. Anyway, this is a special edition. It's called What's Your Problem? And we're here today giving out advice that no one asked for on a variety of issues. Anna's not here today. I don't know where she is. Don't ask. But joining us is the host of I've Had It podcast, Jennifer Welch. They love you.
19: Hello.
18: So here's the story, Jennifer. Get with the program, all right?
19: I'm here. I'm ready.
20: ABC News, I'm Brian Clark. Overnight, the Senate confirmed President Trump's choice for Attorney General, says ABC's Olivia Rubin.
21: The major win for Todd Blanche, who overcame opposition from within his own party to narrowly secure the votes he needed here. The deciding vote coming from Senator Bill Cassidy, who announced he would support Blanche, even though he said he's not perfect. Cassidy framing it as a choice between Blanche and someone potentially worse.
20: The Supreme Court will likely decide the fate of President Trump's White House ballroom after the D.C. Circuit Court of Appeals blocked construction, saying that each president's a temporary tenant of the White House with no authority over the property. Authorities in Michigan say three people who were missing for 3 days after a tubing trip were found safe. The two adults and a 9-year-old boy were found near a boat ramp about 7 miles from where they set out. Police say all three were being evaluated at hospitals. This is ABC News.
19: I love it.
22: Okay.
19: I love failure.
22: So tell me, okay, this is remarkable because most people are so scared of failure.
19: A movie that did better than my movie, I want to know why. Right. And then I get this great piece of analysis. I never go, ugh, poor, I don't have a poor me face. I go, why? Let's talk about it. Oh, wait, you're totally right. I missed that.
22: Yeah.
19: That was tone deaf. I shouldn't have done that. Right. I should have done that.
18: Mm. So let me ask you, so do you totally agree with that? Do you feel like failure is a good thing? In a way, it is.
3: I do.
10: Uh-huh.
3: I think you learn much more from failure than success.
10: Explain.
3: I've been fired. I got fired from CNN. I got fired from my waitressing job at Fridays.
11: You spilled a blueberry blintz on a guy in a
3: suit. I spilled food on somebody.
11: Yeah.
23: She'd had a big night the night before.
3: I was hungover. But
10: you also lost Jeopardy.
3: I lost Jeopardy. Thank you, Joy, for reminding me of that.
10: You said you embraced failure. I'm only helping you.
3: But all of those failures, I just look at them as growth moments. You know, I self-flagellate a little bit and beat myself up. But for the most part, I'm like, on to the next, because no is definitely the first answer on the road to yes. And I'm just going to continue. And I think it makes you stronger. And I think, you know, sometimes I do a disservice to my children. So I don't want them to fail. I want them to succeed. But I know that they're going to learn through failure. So
10: Jennifer, how do you agree?
23: I think failure is so important. I've kind of felt like a failure watching the tee up with how successful Reese Witherspoon contrast. But I failed at therapy once. I was in the therapist's office. I diagnosed my husband, his parents, his family of origin, his grandparents, the whole family tree. We went on for 10 months. I spent thousands of dollars talking about how messed up my husband was. And then the therapist looked at me and he said, "Why did you pick him?" And I was like, "Is Ashton Kutcher walking in here? Are you suggesting that I am a problem?" And he was like, "You picked him and you're staying with him."
10: Uh-huh.
23: And it was the best, most painful, humiliating moment. Yeah. But from there, I really started growing and learned a lot about myself.
10: I see.
23: Totally. And our marriage got better.
11: Well, in putting failure and success as the two guideposts sometimes leaves out just uncomfortable in between. There are so many times when something like what you're mentioning, the truths that you don't want to look at, the kind of blind spots you skip over and try to avoid. I'd say all those painful things, I start by reacting like anyone would, disappointed. And then the next step is, how do I channel that? Because you can't change it, and to sit and stew in it does nothing.
10: No.
11: So although I feel very modest next to Reese Witherspoon, she's right. There's a point where you get up, you say, okay, I got the cries out, now let's go. Mm-hmm. How do I fix it? How do I move forward?
23: Mm-hmm. And I watched more of this interview. It's worth watching
3: it's so
23: the whole
3: good.
23: Thing. She's just so brilliant. But she says, so why do you want to be in an arena where you could fail? First of all, you're in an arena with somebody who's better than you. So you're in the right place. And it reminds me of like the Teddy Roosevelt, the man in the arena. You want to be somewhere around excellence and people who strive to make you better and want to perform better. And I found that like one of the biggest impediments to success for me was fear of failing. So I often wouldn't want to put myself in a context where I could. And I had to overcome that. Like being on this show, being on television was a huge fear to overcome. Yeah. But like I would have had so much regret if I hadn't been willing to fail by doing it.
10: Yeah. Well, you know, I would bring it into the realm of relationships because when I got divorced, I had to go do the, like you, had to do the work of what did I do? Mm-hmm. If you don't take the blame for your part in that breakup, you never get better.
23: Mm-hmm.
10: Oh, you're just repeated again.
23: But what if you're just this perfect generation but if, is if so you, risk averse?
10: If you're completely perfect like you, Sonny, then there's no hope
3: perfect,
10: for you. Were you going
23: to
10: say something?
23: I think this generation you're talking about, you know, having kids and not wanting them to fail, they're so risk adverse. They don't really post on Instagram because they're fearful of what a comment might say.
3: Yes. Mm-hmm.
23: Where we were feral, you know, we're just out
3: right?
23: so making
3: feral.
23: Phone calls and drinking out of water hoses and just out all night. And I think that we have to tell our kids, and I know it's hard, but failure and boredom are a part of life. You have to embrace being bored.
3: Yeah.
23: Being
3: bored
23: is a luxury. Failing is a luxury because at least you had an opportunity.
3: Yeah.
10: Totally. I'm having that petty pointed. Boring is a luxury.
23: Trademark Jennifer Wells.
10: Yeah.
23: Put it on a pillow.
10: So the Kardashians have had plenty of doomed relationships. And Khloe was asked what she does when she thinks one of her siblings is with a loser.
3: Oh.
10: But
24: has anyone in your family dated someone you didn't love? Yes. That's the problem with today. Back in the day, you can say everything and people took it on the chin. Nowadays, you get a cease and desist letter or I'm suing you for defamation. So I'm not that stupid, but I can pick for Courtney, yes. Kim, yes. Rob, yes. Wasn't anything too crazy for the other ones, or I'm like, ugh, this will pass.
10: So This is like interfering in a family member's bad decision, right?
23: Right.
10: So what do you do about that? I mean, we just talked about this, I believe, in another context. And I say mind your own business. But if it's a family, I might...
3: What if it's a kid who always dates people you don't like?
10: Like your kid?
3: Like my son, yeah.
2: No? Do you dislike all of them?
3: I dislike all of them.
23: Maybe you're the problem.
3: I liked one. I liked one. And listen, the thing is, I know... And it's not going to work out.
10: But, Sonny, can I tell you something? Because some psychiatrists feel that everybody marries their mother.
23: Oh.
10: That this is like a school of psychiatry. People think, my first husband was very skinny and tall, just like my father.
3: Yeah.
10: So I thought I was marrying my father. But into the relationship, I saw he was more like my mother. So there's something in his relationship with these girls that has something to do with you.
3: But they're always so crazy.
10: Well,
2: maybe it's if the shoe fits.
23: Maybe it's the thing.
2: You spot it.
23: She knew that was coming.
10: Yeah.
2: You got it.
3: No, but
2: he loves a crazy girl.
3: He does like a crazy girl. Very pretty and very crazy. But what I will say is, what I have learned about it is the more I say I don't like the person, the more they like the person. So now I've been able to just go, hi, nice to meet you. And then that's it.
23: Here's the I don't biggest think you say problem anything. With this is when you have a relationship, people in a relationship close to you, and there's a breakup.
10: Yeah.
23: And they come to you and they're like, she is a skank. I didn't like her one bit. She lies. And you're like, I knew it. And then you participate in it.
10: Oh,
23: and
10: then
23: 48 hours later, they are back together.
3: There you go.
23: And you are so screwed. That is the worst.
3: You've lost a friend or
23: a
3: family
23: member. I have always just kept it cool because I don't want to make them rush to the crazy.
3: Yeah.
23: And it's difficult, but I've really tried to stay out of my son's life.
10: Don't you find with a kid, though, when they come to you with their problems, that they really don't want any feedback? They just want to vent.
3: Correct.
23: Yeah.
10: They just want to fetch and vent about whatever it is, and they don't want to hear what you have to say.
3: But sometimes they want acceptance. They want, like, you to like the crazy person, and you're like, no, she's flying her freak flag, and I can see it.
23: One thing that always comes to mind more is the sibling that was watching my siblings is when I was young, I had this fiery reaction where I fought it because like my sibling deserved more and this was a bad match and all these things. As time kind of hits you down and you watch people go through like illness, loss, death, this, you start to look at those people and realize my job was never to marry them. Mm-hmm. It was my sibling's job to be with them. How do I support that person in whoever they're picking? It becomes less light on all that they aren't and more on what are you here in this equation? Because the bottom line is you can't run them all away.
3: Totally. Like I can try.
23: I wasn't able to. I got kicked out of Christmas at 21 because I said something to my sister's fiance. And I was like, Dad, I'm not even a kid anymore.
3: Are they married?
23: And he's like, you heard me. They're divorced.
2: And interesting.
3: Okay. So, hello.
23: I'm not going to go as far as to say I was right, but...
2: Well, and I don't like to generalize, but I do find that with parents, if someone you're dating or seriously dating, your parents don't like them or their parents don't like you, I think that's incredibly hard to overcome. I wouldn't say it's impossible, but that is tough. Like, to ever put your significant other in the position of choose between your mom and me, you never want to be
3: it.
2: There.
10: That's right.
2: To me, it's usually a big red flag that something in the unit is not going to work. But real quick, because this started with the Kardashians, I am not going to get a cease and desist letter, so I'm going to predict who Chloe was talking about.
3: Oh.
2: Black China, Scott Disick, and either Chris Humphries or maybe Kanye.
3: Right.
2: Maybe both.
3: Right? That's true.
10: Okay. Well,
3: we
10: listen, went deep.
3: We got to go. We'll be right back.
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10: So a woman wrote into the Washington Post advice column about how to handle a guy who wants to know why she broke up with him. She writes that when she went to his apartment for the first time and saw what a filthy pig he was, it was over. She saw that and she said no. But she's not sure if she should be that honest with him when he asks. What would you do? Would you tell him what a little piggy he is?
2: There was actually more to this story. So the guy came back to her and was like, was it that I wasn't good in bed?
10: Yeah.
2: And the woman writes,
10: he was actually
2: excellent in bed, but a terrible slob. And in this case, I think she should tell him because it's hard to recover from not being good in bed. You can get cleanly.
3: He can clean up
2: and for the future, like do well for someone else.
10: Your need is a freak, but you're a lousy leg.
11: That's the mark he's not going to be able to undo.
23: I think you have to be brutally honest about those types of things. And this is what I call normal people problems. Mm-hmm. So my husband and I have been together 25 years.
10: Yeah.
23: He's in recovery from alcohol and opioid addiction. That was a really difficult process. That moment where my therapist owned me was all under that umbrella.
10: Yeah.
23: And when he was using and things were so horrible, I would go to the therapist and I would say, I just want normal people problems. I want to be upset that he's messy.
10: Of course.
23: Yeah. And so I think when you get to normal people problems, because living together sucks, sharing sucks.
3: It's not fun
23: to share. Yeah. And so you have to be brutally honest, like, you're a pig. You're a great lay, but you need to clean this stuff up. Because these are fixable problems.
2: That's my issue.
23: Alcoholism is really hard to fix.
3: That's a hard disease.
10: I'm sorry you went through that. Was it many years?
23: Yeah, relapse is a really common part of it. But so he relapsed a couple of times and it was brutal. But I have to say this, I'm a better person for it. It caused me to really dig deep and be more accepting, less judgmental. And alcoholism and drug addiction affects everybody. It affects every family.
10: Yeah.
23: And so I think you have to be open about it and normalize it and take away the shame from it.
10: Yes.
23: And embrace normal people problems. They are a luxury.
3: Amen.
2: Well said. But she and her husband are both babes because I stalk them on Instagram. So you both look great.
23: Thank you. You're amazing.
2: Thank you.
23: He's sober and he has done a huge glow up.
2: So you guys look so happy.
3: You know, I was going to say don't tell him anything, but you're right. It's just a real people problem. He can, if he's so great in bed, then just like hire someone to clean or something, right? Like,
23: You can fix those things.
11: Because if he does it, if he has to ask, he's not seeing how gross it is.
3: Mm-hmm. Yeah.
11: You know? So like letting him know.
2: But teach a man to fish. Tell him to clean up his own space.
11: Are you swimming, Alyssa? What are we doing with our hands?
3: clean.
10: The only thing is after many years together, he's still going to be a pig.
3: You think
10: he's not going to be so great after several years, and he's still going to be a little piggy.
3: You think he's going to be a flop?
11: Is that what you'd tell him?
10: Well, I mean, I think that those kinds of habits die hard. If somebody's not neat and doesn't care about his environment, that doesn't die easily, I don't think.
3: That would be gross.
10: Then it'll start to irritate her after a while.
11: Yeah, but you can effort some of that, because in a marriage, it is about compromise. It is about things that... aren't prioritized to you, but you recognize it matters to them and you do change things? Because there are absolutely things over the years that I've watched Max somewhat improve on.
2: Yeah.
11: And me, of course.
2: Uh-huh. Yeah, I'm the messy
23: one. It sounds like this man is very sexually motivated and thinking about it a lot.
11: He's just a man.
23: If she withheld sex and and offer in exchange for him to be tidier, that might be the great exchange.
2: I like that.
10: I don't agree with that.
3: You don't agree with withholding the sex to get something?
10: No, it's emotional blackmail now.
2: It's physical blackmail.
10: All right, let's do this topic. All right. The Showtime series Couples Therapy is back for season 5, where we meet all new couples going through sessions that get pretty intense. Take a look.
4: In couples therapy, nothing is what it seems.
8: Are you positive that you're not lying? Do you really want to say that?
4: It's very hard to decipher what to believe in.
9: I'm allowed to believe what I believe.
4: It shows up in people's anxiety about their partner.
12: I don't feel the sincerity. I don't feel it.
4: It can put a couple at war with each other. Really intense feelings come up.
13: Frustrate me.
14: That was on me.
15: It's the stupidest thing I've ever heard.
16: Doesn't mean it's the only way.
13: Time out.
17: I can't breathe.
13: Pretend all you want.
8: I don't think there's anything left.
2: Oh.
10: I don't believe in couples therapy.
11: Oh. I do.
10: Why are you laughing?
23: I just thought that was hilarious. I think couples therapy can be helpful, but here's the key to it. You have to go individually to the same therapist.
11: Yeah.
23: So Jennifer would get me. I would go see the same therapist. Josh is my husband. He would see the same therapist. Then we would do a joint. The reason for that is if I'm going to a therapist that he's not going to, I'm going to subconsciously or consciously present my case as my representative, the best version. I'm going to edit out all the toxic things I did.
10: Right.
23: And so if you're going to go to couples therapy, it has to be rigorously honest, warts and all.
10: But the honesty is what really does you in couples therapy.
3: I think that would
10: because
3: you say
10: he's not a generous lover. You can never take that back.
3: No, exactly.
11: But that's not the jumping off point, usually.
2: You build
11: so I love what you're saying, because there are therapists that don't necessarily, they won't see you individually and as a couple, and Max and I only went to someone that we could see and be with. And what I loved is that people don't always understand is the therapist gave us, she identified our communication technique. Every couple has a dance. So you can't change the other person's dance, but you can change how you do, which in turn changes how they respond. And they give you communication techniques of how to come at conversations with curiosity, how to ask questions when you really want to say you're a...
3: ChatGPT does that.
11: I...

0: not giving the unvarnished truth. So you have to like show up being willing to be transparent and a little bit humble.
1: 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It's quick. And I'm telling you, it's good.
2: It says I'm always
3: psychodrama.
2: Right.
3: Psychodrama works the same way.
1: Yeah.
3: We'll be right back.
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3: Beloved Asuncion was on the Webby Award-winning Behind the Table podcast with Brian, and she talked about a new way to approach adult kids who are living with their parents. Take a look.
18: Okay. There was a story in the New York Post about some parents creating formal contracts for their adult kids who are living at home, basically outlining rules and expectations like paying rent, keeping a job, and even setting house rules like no overnight guests. How do you feel about this? I have suspicions.
19: We have that.
18: You do have that.
19: Absolutely. Mm-hmm. Yeah. I mean, they're adults, my children, 23 and 20, but they're kidults. They're like toddlers with driver's licenses and passports.
18: Mm-hmm.
19: My daughter's in college, and Gabriel comes home when he's not on his trips or working abroad. They, no overnight guests. They're not married.
18: Right.
19: Okay? So, I mean, if it's a friend, mm-hmm. then the friend can sleep over. But if it's a romantic partner, they cannot sleep over.
18: Yeah.
19: That's a Catholic in me, I guess. They must come home by midnight. And if they're not coming home, I must know that in advance.
18: Mm-hmm.
19: Because, you know, Gabriel's not on our Life 360 anymore.
18: I know. That's been an adjustment for you.
19: Yeah. And one of the rules was if I pay for your phone, mm-hmm. you're part of the Find My Phone or Life 360. And Gabriel gave us his phone back and bought his own phone.
18: He made the move.
19: And I respect it. But if you're living in my home, you follow my rule.
3: So, you know, the problem with what you're saying is that they're not going to do the deed in the house, but they'll do it in a car.
1: They're going to do the deed in the house if I let them.
3: Well, they're going to do the deed anyway somewhere else is my point.
1: Do it somewhere else.
3: At least you know where they are.
1: No, I don't like it.
0: I don't think she wants to know where they are or what they're doing.
3: How many children do you have?
0: Two sons, 19 and 23.
19: Same ages.
0: Oh. And if a girl sleeps over, I'm fine with that. Because
1: what?
0: Yes. You're the cool mom.
19: Well,

0: the room in the back?
1: Totally not my business. They're doing it anyway, and I don't want them out
0: driving
1: late at night.
0: Your sons are one pregnancy away from ruining their lives.
1: No, because I've taught them about safe sex. They're going to do it regardless. And so I don't want them out at night at midnight with
0: you
1: all the drunk drivers.
0: You are kidding me.
2: I tend
1: they're
2: to agree.
1: They're doing it. They're doing it.
0: They're not.
2: You are in denial.
1: So you just can't detach from your babies.
2: Yeah.
1: I'm fine with it.
3: We are too. Sure.
2: I
1: was a different
0: You're
1: girl
0: fine with it?
2: I have a 3-month-year old and I'm fine with it. But I do sometimes look at my baby and I'm like, there's no way this angelic baby in 18 years is going to be stealing beer from my fridge. But he totally is going to be, and I need to make peace with that.
3: So Behind the Table streams wherever you get your podcasts or watch us on YouTube. Thanks to the lovely Jennifer Welch for guest hosting. Have a great day, everyone. Take a little time to enjoy the weekend.

0: He used to be great.
1: I'm expecting you to help me train him, coach. Tell me what you do it for. You got no home, nowhere to go, but this gym keeps calling you.
2: If y'all can see past my mistakes, I promise you I'll give you everything I got.
3: Yes, coach.
1: Let's go out with a bang. From the dungeon, always knew I would see brighter days. It's time to lock in.
0: Yes, coach.
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5: When the documentary came out, we immediately began getting leads. 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
6: We're so close to solving this. 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
16: I met Joel. 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
19: 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The disturbing report we uncovered in an ABC News investigation. 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We look into this exploding popularity of the adventure game. And a groundbreaking new treatment that could help millions of Americans with a food allergy. ABC News Live starts right now. Thank you for streaming with us. I'm Perry Russom. You are watching ABC News Live Weekend. Let's take a look at your top headlines right now. ABC News has learned that cyber attacks have targeted even more water facilities across the country. At least a dozen states now affected. Sources tell ABC News it appears Iran may have been laying the groundwork.
20: From ABC News, I'm Brian Clark. Senator Bill Cassidy of Louisiana cast the pivotal vote to confirm Todd Blanche as the attorney general. 50-49 was the final vote. The Republicans said,
21: this is not a referendum on President Trump. It is a decision regarding Mr. Blanche in very specific circumstances. All considered, I will vote for Mr. Blanche.
20: Republicans Susan Collins and Lisa Murkowski voted against Blanche, making Cassidy's vote the pivotal one. ABC's Olivia Rubin explains their objections.
22: They opposed Blanche in part because of his involvement in granting an unprecedented tax immunity deal to President Trump, blocking the IRS from continuing any audits into Trump, his family, or the Trump Organization. Blanche also, of course, helped create that so-called anti-weaponization fund, which has since been scrapped, but would have used nearly $2 billion in taxpayer dollars to pay out those who claim they were mistreated by the government, including possibly the January 6th rioters.
20: A panel of the D.C. Circuit Court of Appeals blocked construction of the White House ballroom, saying that it requires congressional approval and noting that presidents are tenants of the White House. ABC Stephen Portnoy says President Trump plans to head to the Supreme Court.
23: The ruling says security-related work can continue. Trump points to the view of the one dissenting judge whom he appointed, who said the group that brought the case doesn't have standing to sue. This ruling is now on hold for 2 weeks to allow Trump to try to get the Supreme Court to take up his appeal, and sources tell us to expect that filing early next week.
20: If it gets to the court, Justice Samuel Alito plans to be there. He told the Wall Street Journal, quote, obviously I'm here for another term. Iran says that it reached a deal with Oman that would allow vessels to enter the Persian Gulf through a route controlled by Iran. But ABC National Security and Defense Analyst Mick Mulroy says,
24: this is not, I think, in the interest of the United States, the region, or the world.
20: You're listening to ABC News.
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20: Authorities in New Mexico are reacting to the court decision ordering Meta, Facebook's parent company, to pay more than $500 million over its role in the child mental health crisis.
3: New Mexico's attorney general is calling the court ruling against Meta historic, saying it changes a narrative around the world about the dangers that he says social media poses to children. He says they expect an appeal from Meta.
11: They have not shown any willingness to either accept responsibility for their conduct or concede that they have a role to play in fixing and addressing the harms that they created.
3: New Mexico Attorney General Raul Torres is calling on all states to update outdated laws to rein in social media use by children. Alex Stone, EBC News.
20: There's new information about an extraordinary rescue operation to fly an individual from Antarctica to New Zealand for emergency medical treatment. ABC's Perry Russum has more.
12: The U.S. National Science Foundation putting out an urgent request for help last week at the McMurdo Station, an American research facility. Australian officials say a rescue plane flew more than 5 grueling hours to Antarctica, where it's winter, and much of the continent is in total darkness. Flight crews and first responders transferring the patient to the plane, then flying 2,300 miles to New Zealand.
20: The L.A. County Medical Examiner said the death of NBA player Brandon Clark in May was caused by the effects of heroin and cocaine, saying the death of the 29-year-old was accidental. I'm Brian Clark.
12: Foreclosures are spiking.
25: More and more people are having trouble paying their mortgage, and therefore foreclosures are following.
12: The data shows one of the top 10 states for foreclosure filings is Arizona. Vanessa Lurie says her father, Roger, spent much of his retirement at this home in Mesa, Arizona.
26: We used to go down there all the time, and I'd go visit my family and vacation there, so that was always great.
12: Lurie says as her dad battled dementia, she found out his house had been foreclosed on.
26: I got a call from this guy on the phone. I was at work. He said, I'm your father's new landlord. And I said, what are you talking about?
12: Lurie says a company called Arizona's Helping Hands, run by a man named Cameron Jones, found out the home was in foreclosure. She says Jones showed up to the front door and convinced her father to sign over the property.
27: Cameron Jones had approached an elderly gentleman and took his house for a price that was not at all fair.
12: Lurie took Jones to court, fighting to get the house back. She says they ultimately reached an agreement where Jones did not admit wrongdoing. But between the loss of the house and attorney's fees, she says she believes her family lost between $100,000 and $150,000.
26: Even until he died. He was in the hospital bed and he said, get my house back. And I said, I'll do my best. So.
28: All these years later and still affecting you.
26: Yeah.
27: She was, I think, possibly one of the first people who really stood up to Cameron Jones.
12: Jones is now facing a civil lawsuit from the Arizona Attorney General's office, alleging he and his co-defendants ran a racketeering enterprise, impacting hundreds of other homeowners.
27: The scheme starts with the scammers figuring out that somebody is in financial distress.
12: Shane Hamm is the chief of the Elder Abuse Unit for the Arizona Attorney General's Office. He says Jones's team ran an equity stripping scheme, aiming to be at a homeowner's door within 20 minutes of foreclosure documents being filed with the county.
27: Equity stripping is when fraudsters will try to convince a homeowner to sell their home at far below the fair market value. And they do that by convincing the homeowners that they are there to help them, when in fact they're there to take ownership of the house.
1: That I want to save my house. I want to save my house. I don't want to lose my house. I do not want to move.
12: The Arizona Attorney General's office referencing this recorded call in their lawsuit. They say the callous response from one defendant showed no regard for the homeowner's pain, but instead offered pretzel logic.
4: Let's be clear, saving the house and staying in the house are two separate things. So we have saved your house.
25: This is one of the worst forms of fraud that you can think of.
12: Jones's attorney declined to comment, but wrote to the court that the AG's case is flawed. They say there was no scheme, adding, it is not equity stripping.
5: As the number of foreclosures rises, complaints about foreclosure rescue increase as well.
12: Alleged schemes targeting people facing foreclosure are nothing new. This story was on ABC nearly 20 years ago.
6: The fact is this type of foreclosure rescue scam is happening all over this country.
12: Now with foreclosures rising again, authorities nationwide are warning people to be on alert.
7: When there's a foreclosure filing, that's actually public record. And so a scammer can get that information very easily.
12: Advocates and law enforcement officials say people struggling to make their payments should watch out for those who say they can help. Instead, turn to your state's attorney general, reach out to a licensed real estate agent, or contact a nonprofit real estate legal services provider.
25: Do not let one of these fraudsters in your house. Slam the door on them if you have to.
12: In Arizona, the AG's office says it's largely targeting alleged schemers in civil court, not criminal court, saying that's the best way to try and get assets back for the victims.
9: If you're someone who's trying to get into scams and you realize you can do this one and potentially not go to jail, is that a kind of motivating factor for some people?
25: It's not off the table. I mean, you know, if we can prove that you engaged in criminal fraud, then we will go after you for criminal fraud. But I think the motivating factor for these people is the money.
12: There are calls to change laws, both in Arizona and in states around the country, to prevent people from being taken advantage of. That includes more regulation by targeting people without real estate licenses, penalties for any lawyers and title companies who might be involved in schemes, and a specific ban on foreclosure equity stripping that would provide recourse for homeowners.
26: I just wish that the police and the court services and the government would just really tighten up on this type of thing.
12: Lurie's story in Arizona is different from what Polizzi experienced on the other side of the country. But in both cases, homes lost after they say promises were made.
10: The core of most people's financial hopes and dreams is ownership of a home, right? And so I can help you save your home is very powerful for people who are in distress.
13: Our home for now?
14: Yeah.
13: Until you get as much money as you need to rebuild this house again.
14: Yeah. I mean, you know, it's a nice neighborhood where we're going to. It's quiet, but it's not home. And I don't know if it'll ever feel like home.
12: Polizzi now lives in a rental home on Staten Island. Her rent is even higher than what her mortgage payments were.
14: At least I have my kids with me. And, you know, at the end of the day, I have their health, thank God. You know, and that's the most important thing.
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19: Dungeons & Dragons is a Middle Ages role-playing game. It was once seen as a game for teenagers who preferred hanging out in their basements rather than going outside. 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Here's Ashin Singh.
24: Here in the heart of New York City, magic is brewing. We're at Radio City Music Hall to see a sold-out show. A venue that has hosted some of the most iconic acts. Michael Jackson, Lady Gaga, and the annual Rockettes Christmas Spectacular. But tonight, a different kind of performance, inspired by the game Dungeons & Dragons. 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
30: We just kind of sit on stage and play make-em-ups, but it's amazing to see that it's affected so many people's lives.
24: Together, they encounter monsters.
37: One shoulder swells. Her eyes never leaving yours. Her grin tears wide into her mouth.
24: Get into some mischief. And fall in love.
38: Always try to explain it as it's long-form improv. It's kind of the world is your oyster.
24: Dungeons & Dragons, once widely seen as a game strictly for basement-dwelling nerds, is now casting its spell on a far wider audience.
39: We are the authors of destiny, and today we are the gods!
40: Yeah!
41: If you don't play Dungeons & Dragons, you're a nerd.
42: My husband said he was building a space for us to play D&D.
43: I built a whole tavern.
42: What the hell?
44: You don't need much. You need a handful of dice, you need one rule book, and then you just need imagination.
24: And now in this digital age, it's groups like Critical Role that have taken the fantasy tabletop game to new heights, first streaming their campaigns to millions of fans.
45: This jaw kind of splits open.
24: Oh. To now selling out arenas around the world.
44: In 2020, we found ourselves, like everybody else, you know, stuck in our homes and really feeling separated from each other. And I think what tabletop role-playing games does so well is it brings people together, literally back to the table.
24: Today, D&D, which just celebrated its 50th anniversary, is big business. Last year, Hasbro raked in roughly $300 million in annual revenue from the game. It's been central to TV shows like Stranger Things.
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24: And has inspired movies like the action-packed star-studded Dungeons & Dragons, Honor Among Thieves.
48: You know not the scope of my...
24: Some groups around the world have been playing since the 80s. Like Robert Wardall, who, according to the Guinness Book of World Records, heads up the longest-running campaign. Even celebrities like Joe Manganiello.
49: Orgoth the Decayer.
24: And Vin Diesel getting in on the action.
0: As I spin, I reposition my sword and lunge deep into the heart.
1: This is where the magic happens.
44: Yes.
3: So yeah. This is the set.
44: But that's the DM screen, which hides all of his notes. That's the seat of power.
24: Ashley Johnson and Travis Willingham are two of the founding cast members of Critical Role.
1: Is it illegal that we're even back here right now?
3: Is yes. You're going to get arrested.
1: Okay.
3: That's what's going to happen.
24: Like many epic stories, they had no idea what they were getting into more than a decade ago when they stepped into their Dungeon Master Matt Mercer's living room.
44: And Matt turned to me and he was like, so what character are you playing for this? And I was like, Can I just be a barbarian? He was like, yeah, what's your barbarian's name? I was like, we come up with names? He goes, yeah, you can just come up with a name. I was like, Grog, from Monkey Island, Grog, right? And he goes, tell us about Grog. I'm like, there's a story about Grog?
24: Grog's story would unfold in the critically acclaimed animated show, The Legend of Vox Machina, based on the group's first series of adventures and voiced by the cast themselves. Fans banded together to raise more than $11 million to fund it. Amazon saw a huge potential audience and picked it up. It's about to enter its fifth season.
44: The biggest surprise for me, at least, was how much people cared about the story and the characters. They wanted to know more about the characters, backstories that we didn't necessarily have at that point.
1: Is it still a game for y'all, or is it truly are you guys putting more of your actor hats on now and coming to work every day?
3: It's a little of both. There's a part of us during the game knowing that cameras are present, but at the same time, we still have so much love for this game that we can't help but get lost in it.
24: Ashley Johnson, who's also known for roles in hit shows like The Last of Us, is Pike, a gnome cleric.
4: What's this powder? Herbs and spices?
5: The ashes of my ancestors.
3: I'm so proud of that. That people would see something and be like, hey, I want to get my friends together or my family and sit around a table and connect. If that is our legacy, I'm happy.
24: So how do you actually play D&D? According to these guys, think of it kind of like Nerd Fight Club.
44: You either are at a tavern, or your village is being attacked, or something like that. Anything you want to try, you toss out, and either the DM will work off of that, he'll improv off of that, or he'll make you roll some dice to see if what you do succeeds or fails, and that's how the story moves forward.
3: I mean, it's nerd sports, but it's the best thing I ever did.
24: Sounds easy enough, right? So I set off on my own adventure to try it out.
6: And today, we're going to be playing specifically sexy battle wizards.
24: Shannon Crawford, our dungeon master here, is getting ready to lead us through a world of magic and mayhem.
6: So a lot of it is, I'm going to go big. I'm going to make a fool of myself and have a good time, and you're going to follow me because
1: that's
6: how it goes.
24: First, we build our characters.
1: So this is my character, Francis. He's modeled after literally the only face I can draw since I was a kid. But he is a dangerous rebel with a cool jacket. He's got a crystal cannon.
6: Six.
1: So I'm excited to see where we can take this campaign.
24: Over the course of 2 hours, I, as Francis and my team, encounter dark magic and fight demons.
1: I've got my crystal cannon. I'm ready to help.
24: Oh, yeah. I also blew someone's leg off.
1: I'm so sorry.
24: But most importantly, we had a blast. Pun intended.
1: I was surprised at how much I was able to come out of my show. A lot of fun today. Very cool.
44: Stay curious. Sometimes you just have to go out and touch parts of life yourself, because it can be magic.
19: Our thanks to Ashen for that. Coming up, the groundbreaking new treatment that could change the life of those allergic to dairy. Meet the teen who says he went from having a severe allergy to drinking milk.
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19: A groundbreaking new treatment could help millions of Americans who are allergic to dairy products and those with severe reactions. It could be a lifesaver. Rebecca Jarvis explains how it all works.
34: This little guy with the curly hair had never tried ice cream, cheese, or even pizza because of a life-threatening cow's milk allergy. In fact, when Julian was two, his mom, Ann Eidelman, says milk in the air at a coffee shop put him into anaphylactic shock.
35: As a parent of a child with allergies, you are just constantly anxious, constantly worried.
34: Julian, now 16, has lived his life endlessly monitoring his food intake. It seems like dairy is in everything, and he didn't always get it right.
36: Whether that's a tiny speck of dairy and crust contamination, or a potato bun that I ate without knowing it had dairy in it. No matter what, I always was violently ill. I had terrible breathing issues, and it'd be hours of pain and suffering.
34: 6.2 million Americans have an allergy to cow's milk, one of the most common allergens for kids and infants, and avoidance is recommended as the only way to manage it. But now, a new experimental treatment is available to people with dairy and other allergies, and is reporting some amazing results. Look at this.
40: Cheers. Cheers. Here's you, my man.
36: Thank you.
40: Well done.
34: Once an impossible feat, Julian is eating a cheeseburger.
40: That's some good stuff.
36: Mm-hmm.
34: 3 years ago, Julian enrolled at the Food Allergy Institute in Los Angeles as part of their Tolerance Induction Program, or TIP, to achieve what they call food freedom for cow's milk.
43: We have to induce tolerance in a series of steps. We're going to do this using technology and using biosimilar proteins.
34: The evidence of its efficacy remains scarce.
46: TIP represents a potentially interesting step forward in addressing food allergies, but there does need to be broader studies and more clinical trials to really vet its efficacy.
34: Julian set home with a strict protocol, taking daily microdoses of milks similar to cow's milk, starting with the one with the fewest matching proteins to milk.
36: I started with boiled camel's milk, which was not where I expected to start.
35: Mare's milk and donkey milk. My house kind of, we joke, turned into a laboratory.
34: Julian made it all the way to cow's milk. And today, he's achieving what they call food freedom. He's now free to eat all dairy products. But Dr. Randhawa says he'll need regular exposure to dairy for the effects to continue.
36: Just the other day, my school had an event, and there was food everywhere, and I just started eating it without asking what was in it or without worrying about dairy or how much I was eating. I just started eating and eating, and it was really fun.
19: Our thanks to Rebecca, and thank you for streaming with us. I'm Perry Russom. ABC News Live is here for you anytime with the latest news, context, and analysis. 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
0: 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We're tracking several stories breaking this evening. In the flood zone, the painstaking search for the missing continues.
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12: Democrats divided over the party's direction. 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
14: Traveling with the president in Beijing for his historic summit with Chinese President Xi. I'm Mary Bruce. 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
24: 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I'm Lori Bergamotto.
27: And I'm Ashin Singh. And right now we are backstage at GMA. And coming up on GMA Life, it is hard to get a good night's sleep. So I'm bringing you along on a sleepcation. Can that help you rest better?
24: I cannot wait to check that out.
27: It's going
24: to
27: be good.
24: Okay, I know it will. Plus, I'm putting a viral box cake hack to the test. So that'll also be good. You'll want to see that one. And Tori Johnson has deals and steals for all the students getting ready to deck their dorms.
27: But first, a new way to find your perfect match with the help of a spreadsheet. Morgan Norwood's got the story that we first saw in the Wall Street Journal.
28: There is something so familiar about this.
30: ABC News, I'm Brian Clark. Todd Blanche says on social media he is grateful to the Senate for staying late to complete the process of confirming him as the nation's attorney general. Blanche's confirmation by a one-vote margin was finalized at 4:31 this morning. It came down to a vote from Louisiana Republican Bill Cassidy.
37: This is not a referendum on President Trump. It is a decision regarding Mr. Blanche in very specific circumstances. All considered, I will vote for Mr. Blanche.
30: All Democrats and Republicans Susan Collins and Lisa Murkowski voted against Blanche's confirmation. The D.C. Circuit Court of Appeals blocked construction of the White House ballroom, saying that it requires congressional approval. President Trump says he'll take this to the Supreme Court. Still no word on the status of two crew members who were on a heavy-lift helicopter that crashed battling a wildfire in Utah Friday. Meanwhile, a bulldozer operator was killed battling a fire in south-central Oregon. This is ABC.
38: But others, like Darby Mulligan,
1: taking it a step further, creating a dating Wrapped deck modeled after the popular Spotify Wrapped trend.
3: One of my bigger goals from last year was that I really wanted to date more people that I've met in person, so not on the apps. And I actually dated 45% of people from last year in person, which I was really proud of. And I found that with guys I met in person, I saw them more often than guys I met on the apps.
1: And while experts say dating is all about gathering data, there's a risk of analyzing your way out of a genuine connection.
4: I love spreadsheets. I love tracking data, but you have to be tracking the right things. You can't just track data for data's sake.
7: Thank you, Morgan. Now to the GMA Book Club pick for August.
8: Okay, drum roll, please. It's Take What You Can, and Stephanie Ramos had a chance to speak with the author.
1: In her latest novel, Take What You Can, bestselling author Naima Koster explores the power of motherhood, chosen family, and the ties that bind or break through the lens of best friends Millie and Val.
9: Millie and Val first became close to one another when they were traveling abroad in France as broke 20-year-olds, but now they're all grown up and they each have babies on the way, and they decide to live near one another so that they can raise their girls together. They're both motherless mothers and they hope to be family to each other. But once they're in the same neighborhood, things don't go the way that they planned.
1: Both women struggling to find their footing in this new chapter. Millie as a wealthy social media influencer and Val as a writer and journalist.
9: In adulthood, Millie has the kind of glamorous life that she always imagined for herself. She curates a beautiful image of it for social media, but she feels really isolated and lonely inside that life. Val is someone who has always wanted to be a mother. She's determined to be a different kind of parent than her own parents. She puts so much pressure on herself, and what she really needs is more help than she has.
1: Naima, setting the novel between the affluent neighborhood of Park Slope, Brooklyn, and the sparkling shores of the south of France, weaving in delicious meals and drinks across the pages that will leave readers wanting more.
13: Why was that important to you, to bring that food culture into the novel?
9: Well, it was very fun to write about food and to take it as research whenever I went out to eat. But I also wanted to write about food both as a representation of these women's appetites. They are both women whose desires get larger after they become mothers, and food is a part of that.
13: Motherhood is also really front and center in the novel. You're a mom, and you said that when you started writing this novel, you had a toddler. Is that right? And now you have three children?
9: Yes, yes. My eldest is 7 and I have a brand new baby who I just welcomed this spring. And I think that writing the themes of this book as I was living them made the experience really raw for me emotionally. Val and Millie are messy characters. I love them. Some readers might love to hate them. But I think that if they are something, they're honest and they're true.
1: Naima says she hopes the novel makes readers think about their own friendships in a different light.
9: Take What You Can is a juicy, raw, compelling read that will help you think about how you stay close to someone that you love through all the phases of life. It'll give you a lot to mull over by yourself and with the people closest to you.
8: Thank you, Stephanie. And now to GMA Game Day, our countdown to the Super Bowl on ABC.
7: This week, Ike Ajachi is taking us to Tennessee as the Titans gear up for the season.
15: We are live in Nissan Stadium, home of the Tennessee Titans, where their beloved mascot, T-Rack, just got a head-to-toe glow-up. Brand new look, same energy, and the Rat Pack here, they got that first reveal, and we were right there for it.
20: T-Rack is showing you why he's a 13-time Pro Bowler.
21: Mischievous and energetic, he's the Tennessee Titans raccoon mascot.
20: Your Tennessee Titans, make some noise for T-Rack.
21: Since 1999, T-Rack has reigned supreme in Music City.
25: A raccoon is the state wild animal of Tennessee, so felt really appropriate for us to use that as our representative to a lot of the folks in this community.
21: Widely beloved for the last 27 years, but especially the young members of the Rack Pack, the NFL team's official kids club, who along with GMA is getting the first look at T-Rack's glow up.
25: The the Tennessee Titans revealed a new brand, and that included a refreshed logo, new uniforms for the team. So it naturally made sense to make sure that that happened for T-Rack as well.
21: We also got a behind-the-scenes look at T-Rack's locker room.
15: Let's see where T-Rack gets game day ready. And what do we got back here?
25: So T-Rack has a lot of different looks. As you can see, we had to make sure that we had something appropriate for every version of game day.
15: I like this one.
25: Oh, that looks great on you. T-Rack, why don't you go show how you style it? You know, I think that works.
15: What do you do with this, T-Rack? Yeah. Ah! I think it looks a lot better on you than me.
7: Now, let's head over to Lara.
0: We're going to talk about college financial planning. As about 15.5 million undergraduate students prepare to enter or return to college in the weeks to come, this morning we are breaking down practical ways families can manage the costs. This segment is sponsored by Sally, and their spokesperson, Carrie Palmer, is here with tips for making planning and paying for college a lot easier. Thank you for doing this. It is a stressful conversation. We're going to try to take some of that stress away. So as families start to think about setting themselves up, how can we help set them up for success?
2: Well, first of all, thank you so much for having me here today, Laura. It's a real pleasure. And it is a really stressful time. I am in the thick of it right now.
0: You
2: as
0: are.
2: We are 2 weeks away from taking my youngest for her freshman year of college.
0: Congratulations.
2: And it's really exciting and overwhelming at the
0: yeah.
2: same time. And it makes sense, right? Planning and preparing for college is often one of the biggest decisions that families have to make. And at Sally, we are here every step of the way to support you with tools and resources.
0: So some of the ways that you can set ourselves up for success would include?
2: Yeah, well, so we recommend that first you start with the math. It's really, really easy to just think about tuition, but the aha moment for our family was to realize that actually cost is more than that. You've got to think about books and fees and your room and your housing and make sure you really understand the total cost so that you can, you know, make sure you're set up for success.
0: And is there something that we should do first?
2: Yeah. At Sally, we like to think about three steps. First, what you want to do is make sure that you are getting all of the free money out there. Mm-hmm. There are so many scholarships that go unclaimed every year. So taking a little bit of time to fill out the scholarship forms really can pay you back. We advise you to apply early, apply often, and keep on coming back. Many of them do support you for your subsequent years.
0: And as you just said, there are a lot of resources out there that many families may not know about that really can take that cost down. Can you break down some of those resources?
2: Yeah, yeah. So get your scholarships. Secondly, make sure you fill out your FAFSA form. That is the free application for federal student aid. That can unlock a whole host of dollars for
0: you. And anybody can fill that out.
2: Anybody can fill that out.
0: So that's great to know about.
2: And then finally, if you do have to take out a loan, make sure you understand all of the pros and cons of that. Go in with your eyes wide open. Don't borrow a nickel more than you need.
0: Okay.
2: And really understand both the interest rate and any fees associated with that loan.
0: Great advice. And then sorting through all of these options is very overwhelming. What would you say to keep in mind while we're doing this to help us not get overwhelmed?
2: Yeah, yeah. Well, so I think the best thing to remember is you're not alone. Lots of people have done this before you.
0: Yep.
2: And reach out to all of your resources. That could be your school counselor, it could be financial aid offices, your network, or importantly, go to Sally, where we have lots of resources for everything from researching schools, applying for scholarships, and even applying for additional financial
0: yeah,
2: aid.
0: Yeah, you guys have a lot of information that's super helpful. Really appreciate that. This is going to be a big help to a lot of families out there.
2: That's great.
0: As we all pack up to go, I can't believe it's that time.
2: It's a big
0: good
2: time.
0: Good luck to your daughter and to you, and thanks for being with us.
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14: 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What I love about these from Mixbook is they come printed on canvas, just instantly ready to hang. 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So if you're like Robin and you have a photo with Taylor Swift, it belongs on a book cover.
13: Sure.
14: You happen to have one of those.
13: I was just going to say, Robin ain't the only one.
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13: Free shipping.
14: Okay. Nobody likes a big plastic jug with their laundry, right? Takes up a lot of space, heavy to lug around. Then it's a big waste when you're done with it.
13: Of course.
14: So Clean People is a super smart alternative for doing your laundry because you have these moistened and also pre-measured detergent sheets. So there's no spills, there's no waste. It's just the right amount for the load that you're washing. All half price from Clean People.
13: Love that. These are also great to travel with, by the way.
14: Yes, yeah. Very good for travel, clearly, because it takes up no space. Then right here, we've got our Nori, because who wants to have a big bulky ironing board? It doesn't even matter if you're in a dorm at home, too. One of the easiest ways to be able to iron and steam press anything. And what I love is that it takes less time because you see that it works on both sides of the garment. It's also very compact, easy for travel. And then their trim, that's what this one's called,
13: Ooh.
14: The Nori trim. This is a fabric shaver, and this is really great for removing the pills or the fuzz on any clothing items. So it literally makes a sweater look brand new once you get those pills and fuzz off. So these are really great products to have to, again, make your wardrobe look beautiful while you save 50%.
13: Love that.
14: Yes.
13: Love the colors too.
14: How about make your own smoothie?
13: Thought you'd never ask.
14: Bullet. 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This one from Nutribullet's great because we've got all of these beautiful matte colors, and then it's very sleek, and it's just in one device. You would press down, does the blending, you can can flip it over, add the top, drink right from it. Less waste, less mess, and save 50%.
13: And it's healthy.
14: You got it.
13: Love that.
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13: free shipping.
14: You got it.
13: That is an incredible bargain. To shop all of these products, you can scan the QR code at the bottom of your screen right there. Up next, Lori put something to the test. Ooh. A little ice box cake situation. She tried it out for us. Lori?
1: Don't listen to that box. Listen to me.
2: It's the mouthwatering viral food trend that's changing the way we look at box cake mix.
1: Baby, the best little box chocolate cake you could ever make in your life.
2: In fact, Kendrick Jacobs is one of several influencers changing the ingredients altogether.
1: That box gonna say 3 eggs. You gonna do 4 eggs. It's going to say 1/3 cup of oil. You're going to do a stick of melted butter.
3: A lot of people love a good box cake. And, you know, why not have a way to make it a little bit better?
1: It's going to say 1 cup of water. You're going to do 1 cup of milk. Mix that together. Boom, boom, boom. Don't worry about the box. Don't worry about the box. The box going to say 350. You're going to set your oven on 315. 315.
3: With us dropping it down about 35 degrees, the cake is more even, it's more level, it's softer.
1: The box going to say in a 9x13, bake it for 27, 29 minutes. You're going to put it in a 9x11 and bake it for 36, 37 minutes.
2: A little vanilla extract, and finally, the frosting.
1: You're going to pop that in the microwave for about 15 seconds, 20 seconds. We're going to pour it over the top.
3: Everybody doesn't have the funds to do everything from scratch. So I try to provide opportunities or ways for people to spruce things up without having to spend so much money.
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21: Hi. When's the last time we dropped our things and went? Woke up somewhere that
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21: 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Growing up doesn't mean
20: 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Good morning.
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18: In your morning.
20: Man, it's good to be home.

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0: Welcome back to GMA Life, and now to a new trend, sleepcations. Ashin, you got this very restful assignment.
1: I wasn't complaining, Lori. And with the country more focused on wellness than ever, it seems like the hot new holiday isn't on some faraway island, but possibly nearby. Taking advantage of some of hotels' unique sleep experiences, people using their precious time off to make sure they're catching up on sleep.
2: For 6 months, I couldn't sleep.
3: The American struggle to get enough Z's has been dramatized for years. From Fight Club to Friends. But America's attempt to get a good night's sleep is formidable. Only about half of the people in the United States wake up feeling well-rested, according to a new report from the CDC. And only about a third of Americans get the recommended 7 hours of sleep a night.
4: The lack of sleep can lead to disruptions within natural systems in your body. We also know that sleep deprivation is tied to increased rates of high blood pressure, an important risk factor for cardiovascular disease, which is the number one killer of the United States.
3: Enter an array of savvy hospitality companies that are dreaming up new ways to maximize every second of sleep. I started off with a comped room, specifically designed to enhance your rest. That usually costs around $2,000 a night at the Equinox Hotel in Manhattan.
1: We're about to do a little bit of a staycation in their one-of-a-kind sleep lab. Holy cow. Been living in New York for 10 years. Had to go on assignment to get a view like this. It's not bad. So this is the sleep lab, and my assignment is to sleep. So let's get ready for bed.
3: The suite has many dedicated items like an eye mask and blackout curtains.
1: Now let's go take a look at the bed. I've got your hotel iPad that doubles as like master control. All right, so they've got an Equinox power down tea.
3: As I waited for my tea to show up, I set the room to the optimal sleep temperature, a cool 65 degrees. And I watched some of the TV's specialized circadian rhythm programming. And finally, it's time to customize the artificial intelligence-powered mattress.
1: You basically set the temperature. For men, you keep it at -2 temperature. That's not in degrees. That's their own factor score. So, like, relative to zero.
3: After a quick sip of my tea, I'm ready for bed.
1: Let's put this on my head. This is the craziest assignment ever.

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1: So you can pick different soundscapes like thunder or rain.
0: Like the Equinox Hotel, the Park Hyatt also has an AI-powered mattress where you can adjust its temperature.
1: You can also pick, apparently, the firmness on your side of the bed.
0: The mattress also gradually vibrates you awake in the morning as a full-body alarm clock.
1: We'll go ahead and say that we'll have it wake me up a little bit early tomorrow. We'll see how that goes.
2: How do you feel?
1: I feel great. I feel really rested. It was a lovely night of sleep. Having kind of that temperature regulation feature of the mattress actually, I think, kept me quite comfortable all night long. For people as they are starting to get a little bit older, sleep sometimes feels like a little bit of a crapshoot. And so to be able to get just a solid night of sleep, I think it's such a great benefit.
3: I did sleep like a baby, I can't lie. Sleep score was an 84. My time slept was 6 hours and 33 minutes.
0: So, was the almost $2,000 a night price tag worth it?
3: It's almost a month's rent, so I don't know if I'm going to spend that for one night.
0: The high-end sleep suites at the Equinox and the Park Hyatt offered very similar experiences, including the exact same AI-powered bed. But the Equinox Hotel did.

0: offer a few more sleep-related bells and whistles. While these pricey suites are part of the greater wellness trend, you too can get a good night's sleep at home.
1: You want to make sure that the environment that you're in is cool, dark, and quiet. Most importantly, you want to avoid using a phone before you go to bed.
2: Now, Lori, experts like Dr. Sutton will tell you that sleep debt is very real, but there is only a limited amount of time that you can actually make up for it. That is all for GMA Life.
3: 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And up next, all the top stories and latest news right here on ABC News Live, where the news never stops.
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18: Good morning, America. Flash flooding. Overnight severe storms in the east forcing water rescues. A downed tree crushing this Amazon truck. The driver needing help to escape. Lightning sparking fires. The alerts for a coast-to-coast heat wave. Heat indexes topping 100 degrees in the east. And the west on notice with warnings, alerts, and fire danger.
15: Urgent manhunt. For the suspect, police say killed his own father, then set his home on fire. Now considered armed and dangerous, where he was last seen.
18: Chilling video showing the terrifying moments at an Idaho drive-thru when police say this gunman opened fire. The chaotic scenes as the gunman targeted victims, bystanders taking action, and the brave Good Samaritan putting himself in harm's way so that others could run.
15: Breaking overnight, the Senate votes to confirm Todd Blanche, President Trump's former...
19: From ABC News, I'm Brian Clark. Newly confirmed Attorney General Todd Blanche thanked the Senate on social media for staying late to complete the process. He was confirmed in a final vote that was gaveled down at 4:31 this morning, says ABC's Olivia Rubin.
20: A major win for Todd Blanche, who overcame opposition from within his own party to narrowly secure the votes he needed here. The deciding vote coming from Senator Bill Cassidy, who announced he would support Blanche, even though he said he's not perfect. Cassidy framing it as a choice between Blanche and someone potentially worse.
19: Republican Senators Susan Collins and Lisa Murkowski voted against confirming Blanche. They cited his involvement in a tax immunity deal for President Trump and his family, and Blanche's role in creating the so-called anti-weaponization fund that has since been scrapped. A 3-judge panel on the D.C. Circuit Court of Appeals halted plans from President Trump to build a White House ballroom, saying that Congress never authorized the expense. And Democratic Senator Ben Ray Lujan of New Mexico said
21: the president said that that folks were going to chip in to pay for it and it was not going to be at the cost of the American taxpayer. That's already proven to be untrue. So it's not surprising that courts are weighing in and say, no, you have to follow the rules.
19: President Trump says he'll take this to the Supreme Court. One argument he's made for building the new ballroom: improved security, something that Republican Senator John Kennedy of Louisiana agrees with.
0: I mean, the security will be much better there than, for example, the ballroom at the Washington Hilton.
19: The Washington Hilton was the site of the attempted attack at the White House Correspondents' Dinner in April. Still no word on the status of two crew members who were on board a helicopter that crashed battling a wildfire in Utah Friday. Crews have not been able to reach the scene. A bulldozer operator was killed in South Central Oregon while trying to corral a separate fire. You're listening to ABC News.
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19: Sweetgreens this week lowered its financial outlook for the year, citing in part the cyclosporiasis outbreak that was linked to contaminated shredded iceberg lettuce imported from Mexico. ABC medical contributor Dr. Alok Patel says there does seem to be improvement in that nationwide spike.
23: Cases do seem to be going down. It partially could be from consumer behavior, but hand washing is not really going to stop the parasitic infection. Washing your produce only goes so far as well, because it's stubborn, it's sticky, and it hangs on to foods. But it likely might be from just cutting off the supply.
19: 1 week after a man opened fire at an In-N-Out in Idaho, there's newly released surveillance footage of the response, says ABC's Michelle Franzen.
24: Former Twin Falls police officer Austin James ran toward the gunfire and drew his own weapon, getting shot by the suspect. Inside the restaurant, an off-duty state trooper engaging the suspect and eventually leading employees to safety. Armed civilian Jordan Salinas also firing shots at the gunman.
25: And as soon as some rounds started coming at him, everything changed. Immediately, all that bravado he had immediately crumbled.
24: Investigators are still trying to determine a motive, but say they believe he acted alone.
19: Three members of a family who went missing tubing on the Muskegon River in western Michigan were found safe Friday after 3 days. They suffered minor to moderate injuries. I'm Brian Clark.
26: And the first floor.
27: Police say 32-year-old Thomas Ryan is considered armed and dangerous. Allegedly seen here on surveillance, carrying chopped wood into his father, Robert Ryan's home on Thursday. Then, a loud bang before he's captured on doorbell camera, allegedly running away. The home engulfed in flames. Law enforcement sources telling ABC News they believe he set fire to the house to cover up the alleged murder of the 72-year-old found dead inside. New York State police say he was seen in the Greenville area wearing a black t-shirt and sweatpants, driving this gray Toyota Prius. Investigators searching the quiet upstate New York area for any clues as neighbors are on edge.
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29: My dad was the definition of kind and generous.
27: She says her brother has had lifelong mental health issues and had stopped taking his medication.
29: If you're a family that's going through this and you fear this, advocate as loud as you can.
27: Now, state police say if you see him or that gray Prius, do not approach, call 911. His sister's message this morning, fight for mental health help before it's too late, guys.
30: Oh, my goodness. That is so heartbreaking. Really is. All right, Ike, thank you so much. Now to the new details we're learning about that deadly shooting rampage in Idaho and the newly released surveillance and body camera footage from the scene that actually captures the suspect's chilling moves. And ABC's Jacqueline Lee is in Los Angeles with the latest now. Jacqueline, good morning.
1: Gio, good morning. The video is terrifying. It shows how chaotic it was as a mass shooting unfolded. And authorities say bystanders stepped up and their heroic actions saved countless lives. We want to warn you, the video you are about to watch is disturbing.
3: This morning, officials releasing stunning new surveillance and body camera video from that deadly shooting spree beginning at an In-N-Out in Twin Falls, Idaho. 10 people were shot. 3 of them died from their injuries.
4: What's happening?
5: What happened?
4: What's happening?
6: Shoot.
3: Police say 24-year-old Chad Williams is seen here, arriving at the drive-thru and emerging with a weapon, fatally shooting a worker through the payment window. He then shoots and kills the driver in front of his car. Inside the restaurant, you can see employees scrambling, ducking for cover, and running for their lives. An off-duty state trooper helps them evacuate and fires back at the suspect.
8: Heroically and unbelievably, this trooper also assisted responding officers, leading them towards their last known direction of the shooter, and then took up a position at a key location to provide security until he could be relieved.
3: Authorities also commending Good Samaritans, including former Twin Falls police officer Austin James, who ran towards the gunfire and drew his own weapon, getting shot by the suspect. Armed civilian Jordan Salinas also firing shots.
25: As soon as some rounds started coming at him, everything changed. Immediately, all that bravado he had immediately crumbled.
3: The gunman running to a nearby Tesla charging station where he shot 3 people, killing Dale Schultz. He then heads toward a visitor center where those inside are taking cover. Once the gunman exits, police say an employee bravely distracted him long enough for others to escape.
8: To that young man, you are a hero. Your courage, your composure, your selflessness, and that moment likely gave others the time they needed to escape harm.
3: Moments later, the shooter fires at the employee and runs away.
9: Hey, police! Can you hear me? Okay, do you see a man? Where'd he go? That way?
3: Police eventually coming face to face with the gunman.
9: Hey! Show me your hands!
3: The shooter died at the scene from a self-inflicted gunshot wound.
8: Families in this area, on what should have been a normal Saturday afternoon, dealt with the worst thing imaginable. Our hearts are with every victim and family that are now carrying the weight of this tragedy.
10: A light of joy and...
1: Although officers say they at first investigated a potential second shooter, they believe the suspect acted alone. Officials say they are still investigating a motive. Rachel.
11: Just incredible courage from those Good Samaritans. Okay, Jacqueline, thank you. We turn now to the breaking news and the overnight vote on Capitol Hill. Just hours ago, the Senate confirming Todd Blanche, President Trump's former personal attorney, to now lead the Justice Department. ABC's Olivia Rubin is here. This was a very narrow confirmation, Olivia.
20: Rachel, good morning. That's right. Narrow and a major win for Todd Blanche, who overcame opposition from within his own party to narrowly secure the votes he needed here. The deciding vote coming from Senator Bill Cassidy, who announced last night he would support Blanche, even though he said he's not perfect. Cassidy framing it as a choice between Blanche and someone potentially worse. It was critical for Blanche after he already lost the support of 2 Republican senators, Susan Collins and Lisa Murkowski, who joined Democrats to vote against him. They opposed Blanche in part because of his involvement in granting an unprecedented tax immunity deal to President Trump, blocking the IRS from continuing any audits into Trump, his family, or the Trump Organization. Blanche also, of course, helped create that so-called anti-weaponization fund, which has since been scrapped, but would have used nearly $2 billion in taxpayer dollars to pay out those who claim they were mistreated by the government, including possibly the January 6th rioters. And President Trump likely very pleased this morning. He has called his former attorney, who's now the nation's top law enforcement official, a great person who is great at what he does.
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49: This morning, social media giant Meta is vowing to appeal a massive $567 million fine. A judge also ordering Meta to change the way young people use its platforms. ABC's Andrew Dimbert is here now with the latest. Andrew, good morning. This is so interesting.
50: It really is. Good morning, Gio. A major ruling against Meta. A judge finding the company designed its platform to keep kids hooked despite the potential harm. Now, Meta strongly denies that, but is now facing historic fines and new limits on how teens use Facebook and Instagram.
49: This morning, a landmark new ruling against Meta. A New Mexico judge finding Facebook and Instagram helped fuel the state's young mental health crisis. The judge ordering the social media giant to pay $567 million for treatment and prevention programs, while also making changes to its apps, after ruling Meta created a public nuisance by intentionally designing features to keep young users online longer. This on top of a previous $375 million fine, bringing Meta's total to nearly $1 billion in penalties.
40: They must pay the price for the choice that they made to put profits over children's safety.
49: The decision, pointing to tools like endless scrolling, autoplay, push notifications, and content recommendations, saying the features contributed to conditions including higher rates of depression, anxiety, and eating disorders among young people.
40: It is, I think, a strong signal from the court about how serious the problem of child exploitation is on this platform.
49: The judge ruling for users under age 18, Meta must eliminate push notifications at night and during school hours, hide like counts, add safeguards for AI chatbots, and put new time limits on the apps, no more than 90 hours per month. Meta disputing the decision, saying they will appeal, writing, "We work hard to keep people safe on our platforms and have been transparent about the challenges of identifying and removing bad actors and harmful content. We remain confident in our record of protecting teens online and will continue to defend ourselves against claims that misrepresent the facts."
50: And this decision comes while 8 states have filed lawsuits in their own states, including Tennessee, where a trial is currently ongoing, Rachel.
11: All right, Andrew, thank you for your reporting. Mm-hmm. We're going to turn now to Washington. President Trump says he will take his fight for his White House ballroom to the Supreme Court after an appeals panel blocked construction. ABC's Stephen Portnoy is tracking the very latest from Washington. Good morning, Stephen.
41: Good morning to you, Rachel. The president is responding angrily to that appellate decision, which says Congress must authorize the building of the White House ballroom.
49: This morning, President Trump vowing to take his ballroom construction project to the nation's highest court,
1: writing on social media, "This unjust decision must be overturned by the Supreme Court in its entirety." That ruling, a 2-1 decision by a D.C. Circuit Appeals Court panel, finding the president has exceeded his authority in moving ahead with the construction. The judges, appointees of Presidents Barack Obama and Joe Biden, saying, "Whether or not a massive ballroom should be constructed is for Congress to decide and is not a matter for executive self-help." It's a view that's shared by at least some Republicans on Capitol Hill.
2: He's living in a house. It is not his house. It is a, belongs to the country.
1: But pushing back against the ruling, Trump arguing his ballroom will serve as a desperately needed military center. In court papers, the administration says at 90,000 square feet, nearly twice the size of the existing mansion, the ballroom would serve as a physical barrier, protecting the rest of the White House complex and housing a drone port on its roof.
3: The ballroom is really a shield.
1: Earlier this week, Trump posted this picture showing how much of the project has been completed thus far. Trump has said the ballroom would be privately funded by donors, but the Washington Post has said the contractor expects close to half of the cost to be borne by government agencies funded by taxpayers. Trump now claiming the U.S. military and Secret Service view the appeals court's ruling as a national security threat. But the judges wrote security concerns are not an automatic get-out-of-law-free card, insisting that lawmakers must authorize the construction.
41: The ruling says security-related work can continue. Trump points to the view of the one dissenting judge, whom he appointed, who said the group that brought the case doesn't have standing to sue. This ruling is now on hold for 2 weeks to allow Trump to try to get the Supreme Court to take up his appeal, and sources tell us to expect that filing early next week. Gio?
4: Yeah, such a back and forth on this. Stephen, thank you for your reporting. And overseas now to a school shooting in Thailand. Police say a teenage gunman killed 7 people and wounded dozens more. And ABC's Marcus Moore joins us now with the details on this. Marcus, good morning.
5: Well, Gio, good morning. New security video was released in Thailand overnight, and we want to warn you that it is disturbing. It shows how that teenage gunman went through the building. In the terrifying video posted to social media, you see the suspect walking down the hallway and firing shots. Also, people running for safety. The gunman appears to let some students pass before opening fire again. 7 people died in the attack and more than 30 people were injured. Authorities said that the 14-year-old gunman took his own life, and during a search of his home after the shooting, police say they learned that his grandparents were his first victims, authorities finding their bodies inside the home. Investigators say the suspect used a handgun in the attack and that his grandfather owned the weapon. The country's prime minister condemned the attack and said that it could have been even worse, as the suspect had at least 30 more bullets. Now, authorities have released no clear motive for the shooting, only saying that the suspect was, quote, carrying pressure and tension. And while these types of shootings are rare in Thailand, Rachel, this is the 3rd school-related shooting in the country this year.
11: Yeah, it's happening all across the world. Okay, Marcus, thank you. We turn now to the water emergency in Puerto Rico. This morning, water restrictions are in place across the U.S. territory amid an extreme drought. ABC's Ashin Singh is here with more. Ashin, so many there have been without water.
6: Yeah, that's right, Rachel. And the big headline here is that this is now a significant water crisis, but is still not an island-wide shutdown in Puerto Rico. More than 180,000 customers in San Juan and 6 surrounding municipalities are now on a rotating schedule that can leave them without running water for 48 hours at a time. Nearly 68% of Puerto Rico is now in drought. San Juan has had just over 2 inches of rain since the start of meteorological summer, more than 9 inches below normal, and just July brought only about half an inch, the driest July on record there. And the drought is expected to both persist and possibly even expand. The Puerto Rican water system was already dealing with chronic outages and aging infrastructure. Now, for travelers, the island is still open. Large resorts and major hotel brands often have cisterns and backup water systems, so guests may see little impact as of now.
4: And as you said, people there were already dealing with issues, and now they have this. Let's hope they figure it out. Thank you so much, Ashin. All right, new questions now about the strength of the economy following a much worse than expected jobs report. The economy losing 23,000 jobs in July. The unemployment rate fell slightly to 4.1% because more people dropped out of the workforce. In addition, the revised numbers from May and June show 103,000 fewer jobs in those months than previously reported. So a lot of people there needing jobs right now.
11: Yeah.
4: All of this while gas prices remain very high. The national average for a gallon is still over $4, according to Gas Buddy. All right. Time now for another check of the weather. And Samara is here. And again, you're following all that heat.
7: the heat and the wildfires. So let's head out west, Los Angeles, California. This is video of smoke from a brush fire. And unfortunately, we have an elevated risk for wildfires as we head through today. Now, you'll note that over the past couple of days, we had a bit of a break in places like Washington State, allowing firefighters to really take on some of the more arduous work there with those wildfires. But now we are seeing that threat kind of reboom here. Spokane, you can see that you're under pink. That means red flag warning. We've got pink in Billings, Riverton, Rock Springs, wherever you're seeing that color, that is a red flag warning. It means strong winds, very dry conditions, so those fires can spread rapidly. Meanwhile, that darker color is the air quality alert that has been issued, and that is because we are seeing diminished air quality due to all the smoke we've got. 9 p.m. tonight, Mountain Time. Notice how we're starting to see these plumes of very heavy and extreme wildfire smoke sink down into places like Idaho, out towards Casper, Idaho Falls. Supposed to really be on alert as you head through the remainder of your Saturday.
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5: You shouldn't be trying to steal my house.
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10: Well, an eye-popping $856 million Powerball jackpot is up for grabs tonight. No one has won the top prize since May 2nd. That's the 41st straight drawings without a big winner. The odds, well, they're about 292 million to one.
11: Womp, womp.
10: Yeah, there's a chance, I guess. The estimated cash value of the jackpot, about $370 million. We're wishing you all out there good luck.
11: Yeah, wishing, and everybody. Yeah, everybody, absolutely. All right. What some are calling summerween. It's too soon, y'all. Retailers are pushing the pumpkin spice and candy corn months before October 31st even rolls around. ABC's Morgan Norwood is here with the rising demand for it all. Morgan, good morning.
12: Good morning to you, Gio. So if you walked into a store this week and thought, wait, did I miss August or September? You are not alone. I am right there with you. It is still summer. But Halloween is creeping into summer earlier than ever as retailers and social media conjure up a longer spooky season.
13: Something about this feels unnatural.
14: Move over, pool party. Halloween is here early. It's called Summerween. That's right. Sunbathing skeletons are popping up beside sunscreen and pumpkin spice next to popsicles. TikTok enthusiasts getting in on the action.
15: Why are you so obsessed with Halloween?
16: Halloween is cool.
14: So just why is Halloween crashing the pool party?
17: It's a very new trend. You know, it caught fire on social media in 2024 to kind of coincide with what retailers are doing, kind of putting their Halloween gear out there. And people on social media are talking about and showing their purchases.
14: Stores like Michael's and Spirit already getting in on the act. Spirit hiring 52,000 seasonal associates ahead of the costume season. Home Depot launching its 2026 Halloween collection online July 16th.
18: No trick escapes these glowing eyes.
14: The drop including this new upgraded giant skeleton that allows owners to customize movements and speak through Skelly in real time. Even Hershey saying it's reshaping the candy industry early for Halloween.
19: There are the classics like the Reese's Pumpkin that continue to get great momentum. But to that, we've added a new Kit Kat shape. So you'll see a count and a witch coming in for Kit Kat.
14: Hershey also bringing in some salty favorites into smaller snack sizes for the holiday. They say their survey found that 67% of families already have bought their Halloween treats.
19: We think a lot of that is perhaps for their own personal consumption.
14: Experts say summertime is a trend that could mean big money. Halloween sales brought in about $13.1 billion last year. But will buying early save you any cash?
17: You can't really expect to save a lot, but what you can expect is to maybe find something fresh and fun to add to your decor.
12: So, guys, don't expect the skeletons to head back into the closet next summer. Experts say with Summerween taking off on social media, this could actually become an annual tradition. Apparently, 1 month of Halloween just isn't enough anymore. But like I said, we got to get through the burr months.
10: What are we
12: before
10: doing, guys?
12: We,
11: I mean, yeah, it's way too soon.
12: Everything has to match. You have to have pumpkin spice, the foliage, and then you have Halloween.
11: Exactly.
10: It's too early to
11: There's
10: see a skeleton.
11: System.
12: There's a system.
10: Now, but the Halloween candy, just slide that
12: we'll
10: over here. I'm into that. Okay, Morgan, thank you.
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39: I know you love us, but thank you. Anyway, this is a special edition. It's called What's Your Problem? And we're here today giving out advice that no one asked for on a variety of issues. Anna's not here today. I don't know where she is. Don't ask. But joining us is the host of I've Had It podcast, Jennifer Welch. They love you.
40: Hello.
39: So here's the story, Jennifer. Get with the program, all right?
40: I'm here. I'm ready.
39: All right.
41: ABC News, I'm Brian Clark. The Senate overnight confirmed Todd Blanche as the Attorney General by one vote. A critical vote cast by Republican Senator Bill Cassidy, who said his decision was not a referendum on President Trump.
42: The choice is not between perfection and Mr. Blanche. It is between Mr. Blanche and another acting Attorney General who may not run the department effectively under President Trump.
41: Republican Susan Collins and Lisa Murkowski voted against Blanche, along with all Democrats. They cited their concerns over his role in the IRS immunity deal for President Trump and the now-scrapped anti-weaponization fund. A bulldozer operator was killed in South Central Oregon trying to corral a wildfire. Meanwhile, in Utah, two crew members were on board a heavy lift helicopter that crashed while battling a wildfire. There's no word on their conditions. Crews have not been able to reach the crash site. And the death toll from a school shooting in Thailand Friday has now climbed to at least 8 people. A 12-year-old girl died of her injury.
43: Okay.
44: I love Dale.
43: So tell me, okay, this is remarkable because most people are so scared of failure.
44: A movie that did better than my movie? I want to know why. Right. And then I get this great piece of analysis. I never go, ugh, poor. I don't have a poor me face. I go, why? Let's talk about it. Oh, wait, you're totally right. I missed that.
43: Yeah.
44: That was tone deaf. I shouldn't have done that. Right. I should have done that.
39: Mm. So let me ask you, so do you totally agree with that? Do you feel like failure is a good thing? In a way, it is.
45: I do. I think you learn much more from failure than success.
39: Explain.
45: I mean, I've been fired. I got fired from CNN. I got fired from my waitressing job at Fridays.
44: You spilled a blueberry blintz on a guy in a
45: suit. I did. I spilled food on somebody.
44: Yeah.
40: She'd had a big night the night before.
45: I was hungover.
39: But you also lost Jeopardy.
45: I lost Jeopardy. Thank you, Joy, for reminding me of that.
39: You said you embraced failure. I'm only helping you.
45: But all of those failures, I just look at them as growth moments. You know, I self-flagellate a little bit and beat myself up. But for the most part, I'm like, on to the next, because no is definitely the first answer on the road to yes. And I'm just going to continue. And it just, I think it makes you stronger. And I think, you know, sometimes I do a disservice to my children. So I don't want them to fail. I want them to succeed. But I know that they're going to learn through failure. So yeah.
0: Jennifer, how do you agree?
2: I think failure is so important. I've kind of felt like a failure watching the tee up with how successful Reese Witherspoon was, in contrast. But one of my, I failed at therapy once. I was in the therapist's office. I diagnosed my husband, his parents, his family of origin, his grandparents, the whole family tree. We went on for 10 months. I spent thousands of dollars talking about how messed up my husband was. And then the therapist looked at me and he said, "Why did you pick him?" And I was like, "Is Ashton Kutcher walking in here? Are you suggesting that I am a problem?" And he was like, "You picked him and you're staying with him." Uh-huh. And it was the best, most painful, humiliating moment. Yeah. But from there, I really started growing and learned a lot about myself.
0: I see.
2: And our marriage got better.
3: Well, in putting failure and success as the two guideposts sometimes leaves out just uncomfortable in between. There are so many times when something like what you're mentioning, the truths that you don't want to look at, the kind of blind spots you skip over and try to avoid. I'd say all those painful things, I start by reacting like anyone would, disappointed. And then the next step is, how do I channel that? Because you can't change it, and to sit and stew in it does nothing. So although I feel very modest next to Reese Witherspoon, she's right. There's a point where you get up, you say, okay, I got the cries out, now let's go. How do I fix it? How do I move forward?
5: Yeah. And I watched more of this interview. It's worth watching
8: it's so
5: the whole
8: good.
5: Thing. She's just so brilliant. But she says, so why do you want to be in an arena where you could fail? First of all, you're in an arena with somebody who's better than you. So you're in the right place. And it reminds me of like the Teddy Roosevelt, the man in the arena. You want to be somewhere around excellence and people who strive to make you better and want to perform better. And I found that like one of the biggest impediments to success for me was fear of failing. So I often wouldn't want to put myself in a context where I could. And I had to overcome that. Like being on this show, being on television was a huge fear to overcome. But like I would have had so much regret if I hadn't been willing to fail by doing it.
0: Yeah. Well, you know, I would bring it into the realm of relationships because when I got divorced, I had to go do the, like you, had to do the work of what did I do? Mm-hmm. If you don't take the blame for your part in that breakup, you never get better.
5: Mm-hmm.
0: You just repeat it again.
2: But what and if I you're think just this perfect. Generation what if you, is if so risk averse?
0: If you're completely perfect like you, Sonny, then there's
2: if
0: no hope
2: perfect,
0: for you. Were you going to say something?
2: I think this generation you're talking about, you know, having kids and not wanting them to fail, they're so risk adverse. They don't really post on Instagram because they're fearful of what a comment might say.
8: Yes. Mm-hmm.
2: Where we were feral, you know, we're just out
8: right?
2: so making
8: feral.
2: Phone calls and drinking out of water hoses and just out all night. And I think that we have to tell our kids, and I know it's hard, but failure and boredom are a part of life. You have to embrace being bored. Yeah. Being bored is a luxury. Failing is a luxury because at least you had an opportunity.
0: Yeah. Yes. Totally. I'm having that petty pointed. Boring is a luxury.
2: Trademark Jennifer Wells.
8: Yeah. Put it on a pillow.
0: So the Kardashians have had plenty of doomed relationships. And Khloe was asked what she does when she thinks one of her siblings is with a loser.
9: Oh.
0: Watch.
9: Has anyone in your family dated someone you didn't love? Yes. That's the problem with today. Back in the day, you can say everything and people took it on the chin. Nowadays, you get a cease and desist letter or I'm suing you for defamation. So I'm not that stupid, but I can pick for Courtney, yes. Kim, yes. Rob, yes. Wasn't anything too crazy for the other ones, or I'm like, ugh, this will pass.
0: Mm. So this is like interfering in a family member's bad decision, right? So what do you do about that? I mean, we just talked about this, I believe, in another context. And I say mind your own business, but if it's a family, I might...
45: What if it's a kid who always dates people you don't like?
0: Like your kid?
45: Like my son,
0: yeah.
2: Do you dislike all of them?
45: I dislike all of them.
2: You're the problem.
45: I liked one. And listen, the thing is, I know it's not going to work out.
0: But Sonny, can I give you tell you something? Because some psychiatrists feel yes. that everybody marries their mother. This is like a school of psychiatry. People think, oh, my first husband was very skinny and tall, just like my father. Yeah. So I thought I was marrying my father. But into the relationship, I saw he was more like my mother. So there's something in his relationship with these girls that has something to do with you.
45: But they're always so crazy.
0: Well,
45: maybe it's
1: if the shoe fits.
6: Maybe it's you spot it.
3: She knew that was coming.
1: You got it.
45: No, but
1: he loves a crazy girl.
45: He does like a crazy girl. Very pretty and very crazy. But what I will say is, what I have learned about it is, the more I say I don't like the person, the more they like the person. So now I've been able to just go, hi, nice to meet you. And then that's it.
2: Here's the biggest problem with this is when you have a relationship, people in a relationship close to you, and there's a breakup.
0: Yeah.
2: And they come to you and they're like, she is a skank. I didn't like her one bit. She lies. And you're like, I knew it. And then you participate in it.
0: Oh,
2: and
0: yeah.
2: then 48 hours later, they're back together.
45: There you go.
2: And you are so screwed. That is the worst.
45: You've lost a friend or
2: as
45: a family
2: a parent,
45: member.
2: I have always just kept it cool because I don't want to make them rush to the crazy.
45: Yeah.
2: And I've really, and it's difficult, but I've really tried to stay out of my son's life.
0: Don't you find with a kid, though, when they come to you with their problems, that they really don't want any feedback? They just want to vent.
45: Correct.
2: Yeah.
0: They just want to fetch and vent about whatever it is, and they don't want to hear what you have to say.
45: But sometimes they want acceptance. They want, like, you to like the crazy person, and you're like, no, she's flying her freak flag, and I can see it.
3: One thing that always comes to mind more is the sibling that was watching my siblings is when I was young, I had this fiery reaction where I fought it because like my sibling deserved more and this was a bad match and all these things. As time kind of hits you down and you watch people go through like illness, loss, death, this, you start to look at those people and realize my job was never to marry them. Mm-hmm. It was my sibling's job to be with them. How do I support that person in whoever they're picking? It becomes less light on all that they aren't and more on what are you here in this equation? Because the bottom line is you can't run them all away.
2: Totally. Like
45: I
3: wasn't able to. I got kicked out of Christmas at 21 because I said something to my sister's fiance. And I was like, Dad, I'm not even a kid anymore.
45: Are they married?
3: And he's like, you heard me. They're divorced.
45: And
2: interesting.
45: Okay. So, hello.
3: I'm not going to go as far as to say I was right, but...
1: Well, and I don't like to generalize, but I do find that with parents, if someone you're dating or seriously dating, your parents don't like them or their parents don't like you, I think that's incredibly hard to overcome. I wouldn't say it's impossible, but that is tough. Like, to ever put your significant other in the position of choose between your mom and me, you never want to be
45: it.
1: There.
0: That's right.
1: To me, it's usually a big red flag that something in the unit is not going to work. But real quick, because this started with the Kardashians, I am not going to get a cease and desist letter, so I'm going to predict who Khloe was talking about.
0: Oh.
1: Black Chyna, Scott Disick, and either Chris Humphries or maybe Kanye.
45: Right.
1: Maybe both.
45: Right? That's true.
0: Okay.
3: Well, listen,
0: we
3: got to
0: go. We'll be right back.
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18: So a woman wrote into the Washington Post advice column about how to handle a guy who wants to know why she broke up with him. She writes that when she went to his apartment for the first time and saw what a filthy pig he was, it was over. She saw that and she said no. But she's not sure if she should be that honest with him when he asks. What would you do? Would you tell him what a little piggy he is?
19: There was actually more to this story. So the guy came back to her and was like, was it that I wasn't good in bed?
18: Yeah.
19: And the woman writes,
18: he was actually excellent
19: in bed, but a terrible slob. And in this case, I think she should tell him because it's hard to recover from not being good in bed. You can get cleanly.
18: He can clean up
19: and for the future, do well for someone else.
18: Your need is a freak, but you're a lousy leg.
19: Exactly.
20: That's the mark he's not going to be able to undo.
21: I think you have to be brutally honest about those types of things. And this is what I call normal people problems. Mm-hmm. So my husband and I have been together 25 years.
18: Yeah.
21: He's in recovery from alcohol and opioid addiction. That was a really difficult process. That moment where my therapist owned me was all under that umbrella.
18: Yeah.
21: And when he was using and things were so horrible, I would go to the therapist and I would say, I just want normal people problems. I want to be upset that he's messy.
18: Of course.
21: Yeah. And so I think when you get to normal people problems, because living together sucks, sharing sucks.
18: It's not fun
21: to share. Yeah. And so you have to be brutally honest, like, you're a pig. You're a great lay, but you need to clean this stuff up. Because these are fixable problems.
19: Alcoholism
21: is really hard to fix. Trust me.
18: That's a hard disease. Yeah, I'm sorry you went through that. Was it many years?
21: Yeah, relapse is a really common part of it. So he relapsed a couple of times, and it was brutal. But I have to say this, I'm a better person for it. It caused me to really dig deep and be more accepting, less judgmental. And alcoholism and drug addiction affects everybody.
18: It affects every family.
21: Yeah. And so I think you have to be open about it and normalize it and take away the shame from it.
18: Yes.
21: And embrace normal people problems. They are a luxury.
18: Amen.
19: Well said. But she and her husband are both babes because I stalk them on Instagram. So you both look great.
21: You're amazing. He's sober and he has done a huge glow up.
19: You guys look so happy.
18: You know, I was going to say don't tell him anything, but you're right. It's just a real people problem. He can, if he's so great in bed, then just hire someone to clean or something, right?
21: You can fix those things.
20: Because if he does it, if he has to ask, he's not seeing how gross it is.
19: Mm-hmm. Yeah.
20: You know? So letting him know.
19: But teach a man to fish. Tell him to clean up his own space.
20: Are you swimming, Alyssa? What are we doing with our hands?
18: clean. The only thing is, after many years together, he's still going to be a pig.
19: You think so? Good in bed.
18: Sex is not going to be so great after several years, and he's still going to be a little piggy.
19: You think he's going to be a flop?
20: Is that what you'd tell him?
18: Well, I mean, I think that those kinds of habits die hard. If somebody's not neat and doesn't care about his environment, that doesn't die easily, I don't think.
19: That would be
18: then
19: gross.
18: It'll start to irritate her after a while.
20: Yeah, but you can effort some of that, because in a marriage, it is about compromise. It is about things that aren't prioritized to you, but you recognize it matters to them, and you do change things. Because there are absolutely things over the years that I've watched Max somewhat improve on.
19: Yeah.
20: And me, of course.
19: Uh-huh. Yeah, I'm the messy one.
21: It sounds like this man is very sexually motivated and thinking about it a lot.
20: He's just a man.
21: If she withheld sex and offer in exchange for him to be tidier, that might be the great exchange.
19: I like that. There you go.
18: No, I don't agree with that.
19: You don't agree with withholding the sex to get something?
18: No, it's emotional blackmail now.
19: That's physical blackmail.
18: All right, let's do this topic. All right. The Showtime series Couples Therapy is back for season 5, where we meet all new couples going through sessions that get pretty intense. Take a look.
1: In couples therapy, nothing is what it seems.
2: Are you positive that you're not lying? Do you really want to say that?
1: It's very hard to decipher what to believe in.
3: I'm allowed to believe what I believe.
1: It shows up in people's anxiety about their partner.
14: I don't feel the sincerity. I don't feel it.
1: It can put a couple at war with each other. Really intense feelings come up.
3: Frustrate me.
15: That was on me.
22: It's the stupidest thing I've ever heard.
23: Which doesn't mean it's the only one.
3: Come out.
23: I can't breathe.
3: Pretend all you want.
2: I don't think there's anything left.
19: Oh.
18: I don't believe in couples therapy.
20: Oh. I do.
18: Why are you laughing? Too.
20: I just thought that was hilarious.
21: I think couples therapy can be helpful, but here's the key to it. You have to go individually to the same therapist.
20: Yeah.
21: So Jennifer would get me. I would go see the same therapist. Josh is my husband. He would see the same therapist. Then we would do a joint. The reason for that is if I'm going to a therapist that he's not going to, I'm going to subconsciously or consciously present my case as my representative, the best version. I'm going to edit out all the toxic things I did.
18: Right.
21: And so if you're going to go to couples therapy, it has to be rigorously honest, warts and all.
18: But the honesty is what really does you in couples therapy.
3: I think that would
18: because
3: do
18: you
3: me
18: say
3: in.
18: He's not a generous lover. You can never take that back.
3: No, exactly.
20: But that's not the jumping off point, usually.
19: You build
20: so I love what you're saying, because there are therapists that don't necessarily, they won't see you individually and as a couple, and Max and I only went to someone that we could see and be with. And what I loved is that people don't always understand is the therapist gave us, she identified our communication technique. Every couple has a dance. So you can't change the other person's dance, but you can change how you do, which in turn changes how they respond. And they give you communication techniques of how to come at conversations with curiosity, how to ask questions when you really want to say you're a...
3: ChatGPT does that. I've been married 28 years. We definitely don't dance, communicate the same way. And therapy would not work for us because I would say something crazy that I couldn't take back. So,
20: but
3: before,
20: Manny knows that.
3: Yes.
18: But doesn't mean he likes it.
3: He doesn't like it. So what I now do is when I'm about to say something and unload something juicy, I type it into ChatGPT and I ask ChatGPT
20: to soften it
3: for my husband. And I send that version via text. 100% it works. 100% accuracy. Right, Brian? I told Brian.
20: It's true.
3: It has worked for me. It just worked for me over a Mother's Day snafu that I had with him.
19: I am extremely pro-therapy. I have yet to go to couples therapy, but if we need
3: it
19: down the road,
3: I'd
19: be open.
3: Have you tried it with ChatGPT?
19: No, but I will say this. Therapy, like mental health is similar to physical health. You could go to your primary care doctor and lie about your lifestyle, be like, oh no, I don't drink alcohol. I work out all the time. I eat healthy. And you might not get the right results. Therapy, you have to be honest and open.
20: Yeah.
19: I had a dear girlfriend, and I also probably lied a little early with my therapist, but they pull it out of you. They'll get there and they'll see what your quirks are. But I had a girlfriend who we years ago had a falling out. She would come back to therapy just like absolutely had her tires pumped, and she's like, I was right about everything. That's a bad therapist. Like, you're probably not right about everything, and she's probably not giving the unvarnished truth. So you have to like show up being willing to be transparent and a little bit humble.
3: GPT is cheaper. It's immediate. It's quick. And I'm telling you, it's good.
19: It says I'm always
18: psychodrama.
19: Right.
18: Psychodrama works the same way.
3: Yeah.
18: We'll be right back.
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9: Asuncion was on the Webby Award-winning Behind the Table podcast with Brian, and she talked about a new way to approach adult kids who are living with their parents. Take a look.
10: Okay. There was a story in the New York Post about some parents creating formal contracts for their adult kids who are living at home, basically outlining rules and expectations like paying rent, keeping a job, and even setting house rules like no overnight guests. How do you feel about this? I have suspicions.
11: We have that.
10: You do have that.
11: Absolutely. Mm-hmm. Yeah. I mean, they're adults, my children, 23 and 20, but they're kidults. They're like toddlers with driver's licenses and passports.
10: Mm-hmm.
11: My daughter's in college, and Gabriel comes home when he's not on his trips or working abroad. They, no overnight guests. They're not married.
10: Right.
11: Okay? So, I mean, if it's a friend, mm-hmm. then the friend can sleep over. But if it's a romantic partner, they cannot sleep over.
10: Yeah.
11: That's a Catholic in me, I guess. They must come home by midnight. And if they're not coming home, I must know that in advance.
10: Mm-hmm.
11: Because, you know, Gabriel's not on our Life 360 anymore.
10: I know. That's been an adjustment for you.
11: Yeah. And one of the rules was if I pay for your phone, mm-hmm. you're part of the Find My Phone or Life 360. And Gabriel gave us his phone back and bought his own phone.
10: He made the move.
11: And I respect it. But if you're living in my home, you follow my rule.
9: So, you know, the problem with what you're saying is that this, they're not going to do the deed in the house, but they'll do it in a car.
11: They're going to do the deed in the house if I let them.
9: Right. Well, they're going to do the deed anyway somewhere else is my point.
11: Do it somewhere else.
9: At least you know where they are.
11: No, I don't like it.
12: I don't think she wants to know where they are or what they're doing.
9: How many children do you have?
13: Two sons. 19 and 23.
11: Same ages.
13: Oh. And if a girl sleeps over, I'm fine with that.
11: Because what?
13: Yes. You're the cool mom.
11: Room in the bed?
13: Totally not my business. They're doing it anyway, and I don't want them out driving late at night.
11: Your sons are one pregnancy away from ruining their lives.
13: No, because I've taught them about safe sex. They're going to do it regardless. And so I don't want them out at night at midnight with
11: you
13: all the drunk drivers.
11: You are kidding me. I tend
13: they're
11: to agree.
13: They're doing it. They're doing it.
11: They're not.
14: You are in denial.
13: So you just can't detach from your babies.
14: Yeah.
13: I'm fine with it.
9: We are too. Sure.
14: I mean, if
13: there was
14: agree.
13: A different
11: you're
13: girl
11: fine with
13: every
11: it?
13: Night,
14: I have a 3-month-year-old and I'm fine with it.
13: I
14: sometimes look at my baby and I'm like, there's no way this angelic baby in 18 years is going to be stealing beer from my fridge. But
13: it
14: totally is going to be. And I need to make peace with that.
13: Well,
9: So Behind the Table streams wherever you get your podcasts or watch us on YouTube. Thanks to the lovely Jennifer Welch for guest hosting. Have a great day.

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1: 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In the flood zone, the painstaking search for the missing continues.
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17: Right now on ABC News Live Weekend, extreme heat across the nation. It's hot and humid here in the Northeast. Temperatures are expected to reach well over 100 degrees in the rest. We are tracking the forecast and the shocking surveillance video of that deadly shooting at an Idaho In-N-Out restaurant. What the new footage reveals about the gunman and the heroic effort to take him down. Plus, the Senate voting to confirm Todd Blanche, President Trump's former personal lawyer, as Attorney General. What it could mean for the Justice Department. ABC News Live Weekend starts right now. It is good to see you. I'm Gio Benitez. We've got a lot of news to get to here on this Saturday. We're going to start with that extreme heat from coast to coast. We're seeing hot and humid conditions in the east. It is feeling balmy out there. Triple digit temperatures in the west. Meteorologist Samara Theodore is.
18: From ABC News, I'm Brian Clark. A bulldozer operator was killed trying to contain a wildfire in south central Oregon Friday, while the status of two crew members on board a heavy lift helicopter is unknown after that helicopter crashed while they were battling a separate wildfire in Utah. The wildfire risk remains elevated across the west, says ABC meteorologist Samara Theodore.
19: We are seeing diminished air quality due to all the smoke we've got. 9 p.m. tonight, mountain time, we're starting to see these plumes of very heavy and extreme wildfire smoke sink down into places like Idaho, out towards Casper, Idaho Falls. So folks should really be on alert as you head through the remainder of your Saturday.
18: President Trump says he'll go to the Supreme Court after a three-judge panel from the D.C. Circuit Court of Appeals blocked his White House ballroom, ruling that Congress needs to authorize construction. More from ABC Stephen Portnoy.
20: Trump has said the ballroom would be privately funded by donors, but the Washington Post has said the contractor expects close to half of the cost to be borne by government agencies funded by taxpayers. Trump now claiming the U.S. military and Secret Service view the appeals court's ruling as a national security threat. But the judges wrote security concerns are not an automatic get-out-of-law-free card, insisting that lawmakers must authorize the construction.
18: The Senate confirmed the president's former lawyer, Todd Blanche, as the new attorney general. The vote coming by one vote. The difference, Senator Bill Cassidy, Republican of Louisiana.
21: All considered, I will vote for Mr. Blanche. I'll be criticized for this vote. What's new?
18: Republicans Lisa Murkowski and Susan Collins voted against his confirmation. Almost 70% of Puerto Rico's in drought, and after the driest July on record, there are now water restrictions in place across the territories, says ABC's Ashan Singh.
2: More than 180,000 customers in San Juan and six surrounding municipalities are now on a rotating schedule that can leave them without running water for 48 hours at a time.
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18: Iran says that it reached a deal with Oman that would allow vessels to enter the Persian Gulf through a route controlled by Iran. ABC National Security and Defense Analyst Mick Mulroy says,
7: ultimately, it sounds like Iran is not interested at all in conceding its sovereignty over the strait, their claimed sovereignty over the strait. It is an international waterway, and they're going to charge fees for it.
18: A spokesman for Iran's Revolutionary Guard says the reopening of the Strait of Hormuz is completely independent of the talks with Oman. Meta says it's going to appeal the $576 million fine imposed by a judge in New Mexico, who also ordered the company to change the way young people use its popular platforms. More from ABC's Andrew Dimbert.
14: A New Mexico judge finding Facebook and Instagram helped fuel the state's young mental health crisis. The judge ordering the social media giant to pay $567 million for treatment and prevention programs, while also making changes to its apps after ruling Meta created a public nuisance by intentionally designing features to keep young users online longer.
18: Three people, including a 9-year-old, went tubing in western Michigan's Muskegon River and were reported missing Tuesday. They were found alive Friday after a massive multi-day search. State Police Lieutenant Pat Agumma said,
15: they're dehydrated. They've been out in the wilderness, mosquitoes and all the elements.
18: I'm Brian Clark, ABC News.
22: Respect.
23: Heroically and unbelievably, this trooper also assisted responding officers, leading them towards their last known direction of the shooter, and then took up a position at a key location to provide security until he could be relieved.
22: Authorities also commending Good Samaritans, including former Twin Falls police officer Austin James, who ran towards the gunfire and drew his own weapon, getting shot by the suspect. Armed civilian Jordan Salinas also firing shots.
24: As soon as some rounds started coming at him, everything changed. Immediately, all that bravado he had immediately crumbled.
22: The gunman running to a nearby Tesla charging station where he shot three people, killing Dale Schultz. He then heads toward a visitor center where those inside are taking cover. Once the gunman exits, police say an employee bravely distracted him long enough for others to escape.
23: To that young man, you are a hero. Your courage, your composure, your selflessness, and that moment likely gave others the time they needed to escape harm.
22: Moments later, the shooter fires at the employee and runs away.
25: Hey, police! Can you hear me? Okay, do you see a man? Where'd he go? That way?
22: Police eventually coming face to face with the gunman.
25: Hey! Show me your hands!
22: The shooter died at the scene from a self-inflicted gunshot wound.
23: Families in this area, on what should have been a normal Saturday afternoon, dealt with the worst thing imaginable. Our hearts are with every victim and family that are now carrying the weight of this tragedy.
26: Although officers say they at first investigated a potential second shooter, they believe the suspect acted alone. Officials say they are still investigating a motive. Jacqueline Lee, ABC News, Los Angeles.
17: All right, Jacqueline, thank you so much. And the Senate confirming Todd Blanche as Attorney General overnight. Blanche, who once served as President Trump's personal lawyer, will take command over the Justice Department following a contentious confirmation battle in Congress. ABC's Olivia Rubin has the latest now. Olivia.
1: A major win for Todd Blanche, overcoming opposition from within his own party to narrowly secure the votes he needed here. The deciding vote coming from Senator Bill Cassidy, who announced at the last minute he would support Blanche, even though he said he's not perfect. Cassidy framing it as a choice between Blanche and someone potentially worse. It was critical for Blanche. He had already lost the support of two Republican senators, Susan Collins and Lisa Murkowski, who both joined Democrats to vote against him. They opposed Blanche in part because of his involvement in granting an unprecedented tax immunity deal to Trump, blocking the IRS from continuing any audits into the president, his family, or the Trump Organization. Blanche also helped create that so-called anti-weaponization fund, which has since been scrapped, but would have used nearly $2 billion of taxpayer dollars to pay out those who claim they were mistreated by the government, including possibly January 6th rioters. And President Trump is likely very pleased this morning. He has called his former attorney, who's now on his way to becoming the nation's top law enforcement officer, a great person who's great at what he does.
3: All right, Olivia Rubin, thank you so much. President Trump says that he's going to take his fight over the White House ballroom to the Supreme Court. This comes after a federal appeals court ruled Trump cannot move forward with the project without congressional approval. And ABC's Stephen Portnoy is following this story.
20: President Trump vowing to take his ballroom construction project to the nation's highest court, writing on social media, "This unjust decision must be overturned by the Supreme Court in its entirety." That ruling, a 2-1 decision by a D.C. Circuit Appeals Court panel, finding the president has exceeded his authority in moving ahead with the construction. The judges, appointees of Presidents Barack Obama and Joe Biden, saying, "Whether or not a massive ballroom should be constructed is for Congress to decide and is not a matter for executive self-help." It's a view that's shared by at least some Republicans on Capitol Hill.
6: He's living in a house. It is not his house. It is belongs to the country.
20: But pushing back against the ruling, Trump arguing his ballroom will serve as a desperately needed military center. In court papers, the administration says at 90,000 square feet, nearly twice the size of the existing mansion, the ballroom would serve as a physical barrier, protecting the rest of the White House complex and housing a drone port on its roof.
8: The ballroom is really a shield.
20: Earlier this week, Trump posted this picture showing how much of the project has been completed thus far. Trump has said the ballroom would be privately funded by donors, but the Washington Post has said the contractor expects close to half of the cost to be borne by government agencies funded by taxpayers. Trump now claiming the U.S. military and Secret Service view the appeals court's ruling as a national security threat. But the judges wrote security concerns are not an automatic get-out-of-law-free card, insisting that lawmakers must authorize the construction. The ruling says security-related work can continue. Trump points to the view of the one dissenting judge, whom he appointed, who said the group that brought the case doesn't have standing to sue. This ruling is now on hold for 2 weeks to allow Trump to try to get the Supreme Court to take up his appeal, and sources tell us to expect that filing early next week. Back to you.
3: All right, Stephen Portnoy, thank you so much. The battle to control wildfires out west took another dangerous turn this weekend. A heavy lift Sikorsky helicopter with two firefighters on board crashed in Utah while trying to contain a blaze in Oregon that killed a bulldozer operator. The downed helicopter is one of seven working to put out a fire caused by lightning back in July. The FAA and the NTSB plan an investigation, but may have trouble safely reaching the crash site anytime soon. All right, coming up here, as GLP-1s help melt off the pounds, some are choosing to update their wardrobes the old-fashioned way, why some dressing rooms are feeling like a fashion runway. Also ahead here, the future is finally catching up with the Jetsons. A live-action movie is officially in the works, why fans are buzzing about the classic cartoon's big screen return. We'll be right back.
9: It used to be great.
11: I'm expecting you to help me train him, coach. Tell me what you do it for. You got no home, nowhere to go, but this gym keeps calling you.
12: Y'all can see past my mistakes. I promise you I'll give you everything I got.
27: Let's go out with a bang. From the dungeon, I always knew I would see brighter days. It's time to lock in.
9: Yes, coach.
28: Now more
0: than ever, America needs a laugh.
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17: Yeah! And welcome back to ABC News Live Weekend, an eye-popping $856 million Powerball jackpot is up for grabs tonight. No one has won the top prize since May 2nd. That's actually 41 straight drawings without a big winner, so the odds, oh boy, they're about 1 in 292 million. The estimated cash value of the jackpot, about $370 million. So, you know, that's a pretty good option if you do that cash option. Let's go to someone who I feel like we always win the lottery when we hear from her.
22: Oh, that is so beautiful. I was going to say, should we make a pool? Would you go half and half with me? Maybe we get the winning ticket.
17: You know, doing this on camera means there's a record of whether I say yes or no.
22: I feel like you would be like, Samara who? Oh, gee, I'm going to run off on me. All right, let's go ahead and take a look right now at what we're dealing with. Philadelphia, how are you guys doing this morning? Temperatures are pretty high there. So much so, we have heat advisories in place. It's going to feel like 101 degrees, but that's a mighty fine view. Sun is coming up, and it's getting straight to work, not just for Philadelphia, but for other cities as well. If you have an orange shade, I know it's kind of all orange shaded, but you see that highlighter orange right there from Philadelphia to New York City, right on into Connecticut. You all are under a heat advisory because it's just going to feel so hot. Washington, D.C., our nation's capital. How about that? Temperatures, when you're returning from work and picking up the kiddos from a day camp, you are dealing with temperatures feeling like 99 degrees on Monday. So stay hydrated. Make sure the kiddos, I always say this, when it's this kind of hot, if you got the kiddos running up to you, I'm hot, can I get some water? Make sure they're staying hydrated. Give them a break inside because this could get dangerous fast. All right, Chatham, New Jersey, you got quite the rain recently. Flooding was a real big issue in New Jersey yesterday, and we could see more of that today. Here's a look at the severe weather outlook. Anyone shaded in green, that's level 2 out of 5. That means damaging wind and hail, but it also presents the threat for additional flash flooding. And with the heat we just talked about, I say it all the time, but storms, it's like putting a battery pack on a thunderstorm when you add that kind of heat. It just has that much more fuel. And that's not the only place we're dealing with hot weather. Extreme heat warnings have been issued for cities in hot pink.
1: Palm Springs, Phoenix, Las Vegas. You can see up towards Salt Lake City. We also have heat advisors from Oklahoma City to Denver. These are highs. This is not a feel-like temperature. It's going to be 113 degrees today in Palm Springs. Look at that. Over the coming days, not really seeing much in the way of relief. And important to note, things are heating up in places like Oregon and Washington, where we just had that nice reprieve and break from the wildfire conditions. Well, those are starting to rev back up. As a result, red flag warnings have gone in place for anyone living in hot pink. That includes Spokane, Walla Walla, Billings, down to Rock Springs. And there's also an air quality alert out there because of the wildfire smoke. So be careful. A lot going on from coast to coast. Geo folks need to stay vigilant, alert, and safe.
17: I mean, this is real. This fire danger is real. All right. Thank you so much, Tamara. More than 1 in 10 Americans are now taking GLP-1 drugs for weight loss. And as the number of people taking those medications grows, retailers say that they're seeing another side effect, shoppers coming in for whole new wardrobes. Here's ABC's Rebecca Jarvis.
2: 45 down, and I've just been like scrapping together different things.
3: A new look sometimes requires a new wardrobe.
4: I also don't know what size I am anymore.
5: But we are going to try the large just to see.
3: And for many people using GLP-1s, shrinking waistlines are leading to more shopping in stores instead of online.
6: GLP-1 users are often browsing more in stores because they need to physically try things on. And these are people who perhaps were double XLs. They may not know how to dress a size medium body.
3: Sarah Huber from Wisconsin says GLP-1s helped transform her life after dropping 50 pounds, but her wardrobe needed updating.
7: It's just a world of difference, whereas I used to always pick up, you know, like a flowy type shirt. It was all the same style. And now I've been drawn to color, bright color, things that are more fitted. I just am trying to figure that out and trying to navigate that right now. Like, what is my style?
3: Sarah joining the more than 1 in 10 U.S. adults who have bet on GLP-1s for weight loss, as clothing retailers now react to shoppers like her who are searching for the perfect fit.
8: Down a total of 122 pounds.
10: Total weight loss is 17 pounds in 16 weeks.
3: Even celebs like elite tennis player Serena Williams telling Oprah about starting on the medication.
11: And I thought, like, I'm not going to take the shortcut. You know, I'm going to work harder. But then eventually I was like, I've tried everything. I've tried every diet.
3: Real Housewives star Dolores Catania, too, telling Nightline co-anchor Juju Chang she lost 30 pounds on a GLP-1.
12: A lot of vegetables.
14: There's the medication.
15: That's hilarious. I didn't even think about that.
12: That is a supply that you wish you had.
3: But now, needles are no longer needed.
18: The Wegovy pill is semaglutide and previously was only available via injection.
19: The Wegovy pill is the first ever oral GLP-1 for weight loss. And what's great is the efficacy of the pill is very close to the injection form.
3: Eli Lilly also sells an FDA-approved GLP-1 medication in pill form called Foundayo.
20: We wanted to create an easy-to-use, once-a-day pill that they could use just like any other medicine.
3: The medication also treats a chronic health condition, reducing risks like heart disease. As more people jump on GLP-1s, retailers are seeing increased interest in shopping in person. Ross noted a 17% increase in comparable store sales, which it is attributing to increased foot traffic. Urban Outfitters also says it saw an 8% increase in retail sales, thanks in part to more in-store traffic, though the companies did not specifically mention weight loss drugs.
6: GLP-1 users are shoppers who want to explore. It feels better to go shopping in person than it does to look at something on a tiny box on a screen online. They want to feel seen, they want to feel supported and styled. So we should expect retailers to invest in personal styling services, more associates on the floor to support these shoppers as they're trying things on in their dressing room.
3: Another challenge of rebuilding that wardrobe, the continual need for smaller sizes.
21: I promise you, when you go to put that stuff on 3 weeks later, you're not going to be able to fit it.
3: Lisa Prim says she lost 115 pounds over 2 years with the help of a GLP-1.
0: I think my size changed almost every month.
3: She shares her journey dressing for her changing body on social media.
0: The clothes would come, I would order them, and by the time they arrived and I put them on, I would realize that they were too big. And so a lot of times I had to send those clothes back and size down.
3: Some GLP-1 users have decided to postpone shopping until they reach their goal weight.
9: Find transitional pieces, things you can belt, things you can figure out, and wait until you are at your desired weight.
0: I shop a lot. And yes, I feel more confident in clothing now. Obviously, it's a lot more fun. It's easier to find things that look good than it was when I was bigger. And I love shopping and I love fashion.
3: And for people like Sarah, the dressing room experience is now all about the fit.
7: The bottom line for me is shopping is fun, and it hasn't been for years and years at this point.
17: All right, that's fascinating. Rebecca, thank you so much. Coming up here on ABC News Live, from the runway to the auction block, some of the most memorable looks from The Devil Wears Prada are going up for bid during New York Fashion Week. Stick around. Pop News is next.
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31: Now more than ever, America needs a laugh.
32: This guy's kind of cute. Hey, little guy.
31: Oh. Idiots. Now in theaters. Nerd. These troopers.
33: This is the second time you've tried to kill Farva in a week.
31: Are reporting for duty.
34: No new info on the guy who did it.
35: Oh, so it couldn't have been a woman?
36: Yeah. Sexist.
35: Non-sexist.
36: Women could be criminals.
37: You ever see Ocean's 8?
36: Enough.
31: Super Troopers 3, rated R. Meow playing only in theaters.
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3: 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How are you?
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4: Back now with pop news and our buddy, Mr. William Gans.
5: William, we got the royal introduction today. Thank you.
4: Well, Sir William.
5: From Sir William to the Queen herself, Meryl Streep, she's teaming up with Christie's to auction off several costumes used in The Devil Wears Prada 2. This is so exciting. The pieces include Miranda's tassel jacket, the feather dress worn by Lady Gaga in the runway music video, and the cerulean sweater that Andy Sachs wore in the iconic first day of work scene that inspired Meryl's cutting speech made on The Shade of Blue. You can go look at all the lots being auctioned. The preview is free at Christie's here in New York this September, and the auction will take place fittingly during New York Fashion Week. All the proceeds will go to benefit the Committee to Protect Journalists and the Council of Fashion Designers of America. Streep telling fans in a statement in the press release, saying, "Get your gorgeous on in time for fall and bid up big." Bidding begins on September 1st.
4: Do you have that cutting speech memorized?
5: It's not turquoise. It's not lapis. It's cerulean. I have parts of it memorized.
4: That was good.
5: It's funny that, you think this stuff has nothing to do with you, when in fact, I could go on, but I digress. All right, up next, get ready to meet George Jetson. Warner Brothers confirming in a shareholder letter that a live-action The Jetsons movie starring Jim Carrey is officially in the works. The movie is based, of course, on the hit cartoon featuring George, Jane, Judy, and Elroy Jetson, as well as Rosie, their robot maid, and their dog, Ash. Astro, which originally debuted in 1962. No word yet on the rest of the cast, plot details, or a release date. In the meantime, Carrie, currently teaming back up with Ron Howard to bring another beloved character back to the big screen in a sequel of How the Grinch Stole Christmas. You could call it a Jim Carrenaissance if you wanted to.
4: I am all for this. Both of those movies, such a huge part of,
5: for
4: well,
5: sure.
4: Not just The Jetsons was, like, literally every time after school, you turn on the TV, watch The Jetsons.
5: For me, I remember it was, like, later at night on Cartoon Network, which was Channel 64 growing up, and, like, that's when I knew it was probably time to start getting ready to go to bed, because, like, once the cartoons got into the 60s, I was like, all right, Will, focus up here. Time for sleep. Okay, I'm obsessed with this next story. In music news, this week marked the first time in history that country songs made up the top five tracks on the Billboard charts.
4: Wow.
5: But for those of us looking for a good old-fashioned pop banger, a new contender for Song of the Summer has emerged from the queen of feel-good bops, Carly Rae Jepsen. Take a look at her brand new music video for her single, Don't Leave Me on the Dance Floor.

0: I mean, I could listen to it for the rest of the morning. That was Alden Ehrenreich, by the way, from Solo, A Star Wars Story. That's the guy on the screen right there. He's also in Weapons, if you recognize him. The video is directed by Tony nominee Jeremy O. Harris, who acts in Emily in Paris and Gossip Girl. Carly's full double album, Day and Night, drops September 18th. And she said of this song in particular, she went and she watched ABBA Voyage, which is like the holographic ABBA show in London, and was inspired to bring that ABBA sound to this track.
1: You could hear it.
0: For sure. I love it. A good pop song. Carly Slay Jepsen. Thank you, Queen.
1: Now I'm going to go look up that video.
0: Yeah.
1: Sir William, thank you so much.
0: Sir Gio. Lord Gio of the ABC News Live. I don't know.
1: That is how we should always be introducing this show. Thank you so much for joining us. I'm Gio Benitez. More news next right here on ABC News Live.
2: 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Plus, the betrayal of Shohei Ohtani. ESPN's investigative team shares newly released audio of Ohtani's interpreter, who stole millions from the baseball phenom to cover gambling debts. And gas station gourmet, why foodies across the country are flocking to fill up on more than just fuel. ABC News Live starts right now. Thank you for streaming with us. I'm Perry Russom. You are watching ABC News Live Weekend. Let's take a look at your top headlines right now. ABC News has learned that cyber attacks have targeted even more water facilities across the country. At least a dozen states now affected. Sources tell ABC News it appears Iran may have been laying the groundwork for some of these attacks well before the war began. An intelligence note reviewed by ABC News indicates there were nearly 500 attempted intrusions in just a 46-minute period. This was back on November 24th, months before the conflict started. Authorities stress.
3: ABC News, I'm Brian Clark. The status unknown of two crew members on board a heavy lift helicopter. It crashed, battling fires in Utah. Friday, a bulldozer operator was killed while trying to contain a wildfire in south central Oregon. That wildfire risk remains elevated throughout the West, says ABC meteorologist Samara Theodore.
4: We are seeing diminished air quality due to all the smoke we've got. 9 p.m. tonight, mountain time, we're starting to see these plumes of very heavy and extreme wildfire smoke sink down into places like Idaho, out towards Casper, Idaho Falls. So folks should really be on alert as you head through the remainder of your Saturday.
3: The newly confirmed Attorney General Todd Blanche thanking the Senate on social media for staying late to confirm him. The one-vote margin came down to Louisiana Republican Bill Cassidy. That's after every Democrat and Republicans, Lisa Murkowski and Susan Collins, voted against. Tonight's Powerball jackpot, $856 million. Nobody's won it since May 2nd. This is...
5: 5 months after the start of the Iran war and fragile on-again, off-again ceasefires between Israel, the US, and Iran, and another between Iran's proxy Hezbollah in Lebanon and Israel hang by a thread, with no end in sight.
6: Do you ever get used to the sirens and the explosions? Does it ever become normal?
7: אף פעם אי אפשר להתרגל לזה, זה תמיד מפחיד, זה תמיד מקפיץ את הלב. אנחנו לא מתרגלים לזה אף פעם, אבל לאט לאט אנחנו יכולים לתת לזה לקרוא לזה שגרה.
5: The youngest and the weakest are always doomed to suffer the most in war. Children too young to understand why their world is being turned upside down, but old enough to bear the mental and physical scars of the conflicts that are thrust upon them.
8: Oh! The Fern Shabak Intermediate School is one of hundreds across Lebanon turned into shelters for displaced families. These children sit in classrooms where the only subject taught today is a real-life lesson, war and survival. But as is often the case, they still try to make the best of this new world. Here, these games are not only a way to escape from the violence around them, but a form of therapy. Social workers come in to help these children cope with the horrors of war. The pressure on parents is enormous. Zainab arrived with her six-year-old son Jawad in March, when Israel first began attacking Hezbollah strongholds in southern Lebanon. And millions have had their childhoods cut short. The UN children's charity UNICEF says more than 4,000 children have been reportedly injured, including nearly 600 who've been killed in the violence across Iran, Lebanon and Israel. The Iran war spread as Israel and Hezbollah, the Iranian-backed militant group in Lebanon, exchanged fire. Israel launching a massive bombing campaign and invading the south. According to the International Rescue Committee, more than 1 million people, including over 300,000 children, have been forced from their homes. UNICEF warns that repeated displacement and exposure to violence can affect children's emotional development, learning, relationships, and sense of safety for years after war's end. For millions of young people living through war and displacement, the end of active violence rarely equals the end of fear, stress, and grief.
9: Salam, daughter Hayemida. Man, yek daughter Irani hastam be ism Sana.
8: 12-year-old Sana is around the same age as the 120 schoolgirls who were killed in a series of strikes by U.S. missiles at the Shajara Tayebe Girls Elementary School in the southern Iranian city of Minab at the start of the war.
9: And من از این که شما از این دنیا رفته اید خیلی ناراحت هستم.
8: The Trump administration has been investigating the strike over the past 5 months.
9: دخترهای میناب، من خودم را جای شما گذاشتم و شما را درک میکنم. خدا نگهدار شما از طرف سنا.
8: The memories still stay with Sana, putting her grief to pen and paper in a letter to the Minab girls.
9: یاد اصلا من هیچ وقت این صحنه ها رو یادم نمیره و اینکه به ما گفتن بریم پناهگاه چون ما تعدادمون زیاد بود 200 نفر بودیم جا نمیشدیم بریم اونجا.
8: For millions of Iranian children, the war didn't just close classrooms. It interrupted an entire generation's education, with schools closed and almost total blackouts of government-approved internet, leaving them with only a few hours of online education. As the conflict continues, rights groups say Iranian children as young as 12 are increasingly being drawn into state propaganda and paramilitary activities. Videos verified by ABC News appear to show children taking part in public military-style trainings, including lessons on how to handle and load weapons. But the memories of airstrikes will be hard to forget. Watch Pana's reaction as a door behind slams shut. Across Iran, a generation of children is tragically united by memories no child should have.
10: فندا مثلا موقعی که داشتم مشخام می نویسم صدا هواپیما ها داشتن از بالا سرمون رد می شدن
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8: Communities in northern Israel have also suffered from the war, and not for the first time. The numbers killed may be far fewer, thanks to an incredible defense system. But for children here, the fear of drones and rockets is all too familiar. Netta, Emma and Yonatan live just 10 miles south of the Lebanese border. Sirens, safe rooms, explosions and geopolitics have come to define their childhood.
12: זה קצת מפחיד. העובדה שאנשים שונאים אותנו בעולם, זה קצת קשה לחיות עם זה.
13: You feel people around the world hate you?
12: אני אישית לא מרגישה ששונאים אותי, אבל יכול להיות שאנשים בעולם שונאים את המדינה שלנו.
13: What would you say to those people if you could talk to them? How would you explain?
12: כל הזמן שיורים עליכם, זה לא ממש נעים לחיות במקום כזה. לפעמים אתה רוצה לעזוב למדינה אחרת.
8: Yonatan, just 14, was living abroad. His family moved to Israel from Mexico a few weeks before Hamas attacked Israel on October the 7th, 2023. Israel has been embroiled in near constant conflict since.
13: Do you get used to it? Does it ever become normal?
14: No, never, never, never. It's very hard, so difficult to live in the north and with the Hezbollah and Iran. We can't live there. We can't live like that.
13: Do you think there are young men in Lebanon, in Iran, who have similar feelings to you?
14: Yeah, I'm sure.
13: You think?
14: I'm sure.
13: Yeah. What would you like to see happen now to make life better, not just for you, but for everyone?
14: We don't need to be friends with Iran and Lebanon, but we can accept that we don't need to fight every day about what we both want. It's not necessary to do this, to kill people, so many people. It's not the right thing to do.
8: Nearly 7,000 people have died as a result of the Iran war across the region. Across the Middle East, millions of children are going to sleep carrying questions no child should have to ask. What was that sound? Are we really safe? And when will it stop?
11: هرچی خواب میبینه خوابای جن جن که میبینه
15: شو اکتر شی مشتقلو من بیتا
16: اکتر شی مشتقلو رفقاتی
11: دوستی
17: حسب الامن
2: 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Coming up here on ABC News Live Weekend, we hear from Shohei Ohtani's interpreter for the first time. 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
28: You've never seen anything like this before.
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2: It was a scandal that rocked Major League Baseball. Shohei Ohtani is considered the league's greatest player, and when his interpreter and longtime friend became embroiled in a multi-million dollar gambling scheme, it threatened to tarnish Ohtani's career. We're now hearing from that interpreter for the first time in his own words. Here's Byron Pitts with a story.
4: We're watching this guy.
5: In sports, you can bet there's no bigger showtime than when L.A. Dodger Shohei Ohtani steps on the field.
6: He is not human!
7: I mean, this guy's special.
9: Oh, yeah.
7: This guy is absolutely outrageous. This is the greatest baseball player of all time?
5: Yeah, bar none.
4: 1-2 on Terray, and a swing and a miss. It's another strikeout. Ohtani, did he? Ohtani!
5: Making baseball must-see TV, no athlete has ever hit 3 home runs and struck out 10 players in a game.
6: Shohei Ohtani, the stuff of legend!
10: Congratulations, Los Angeles! Thank you, fans!
12: Shohei Ohtani is at the same level as someone like Messi or Ronaldo, that he has international superstardom. You could say that MLB and the Dodgers were betting on Shohei Ohtani's success.
5: But it almost came crashing down.
3: The LA Dodgers' Shohei Ohtani, did he know about his interpreter's gambling debts?
4: The scandal now rocking the sport.
13: The longtime friend and interpreter for Ohtani incurred gambling debt.
12: I had recently been told that Shohei Ohtani's bank account was sending multiple $500,000 bank transfers to an illegal bookmaker.
5: Now investigative ESPN reporter Tisha Thompson, who first broke the story, diving into the crime on the 30 for 30 podcast, The Betrayal of Shohei Ohtani.
12: I've got it. The direct link between Shohei and the bookie's operation. But before I can even begin to wrap my head around what I've seen, a source reaches out with new information and a new name.
4: Interpreter Ipe Mizuhara.
5: Unraveling how Ohtani's former interpreter, Ipe Mizuhara, gambled away nearly $17 million of Ohtani's money in just 2 years.
12: According to Ipe, Ipe and Shohei were as close as brothers. They were best friends.
4: Shohei's interpreter, mostly Shohei's best buddy, close friend, Ipe Mizuhara.
5: Ohtani even thanked Mizuhara after winning Most Valuable Player.
10: And, of course, Ipe Mizuhara, for always being there for me.
12: How did a relationship where these two men were seen to be together all of the time detonate? Who betrayed who?
5: Thompson spoke with Mizuhara in his only interview just a day before the story broke.
14: I mean, I dug myself a hole and kept on getting bigger. And it's meant I had to bet bigger to get out of it. And just kept on losing. And like a snowball effect.
5: Mizuhara would go on to tell Thompson that Ohtani knew about the gambling and was helping him cover his debt.
12: How did that go down?
14: Well, I explained my situation, what's going on and why I'm in this much of a debt. And obviously, I mean, he wasn't happy about it, but he said he would help me out.
5: But that story changed less than 24 hours later.
12: We are about to hit publish. When all of a sudden, I get a panicked phone call from the crisis spokesperson who says, wait, don't publish. Ipe lied. I get on the phone with Ipe, and I say, Ipe, did you lie to me? And he says, yes. He says that Shohei knew nothing about the gambling, that he knew nothing about laying the bets with the bookie, and that he did not offer to pay, and that it was all Ipe. Was Ipe in your mind exhibiting gambling addiction behavior?
26: Absolutely.
5: Thompson also sitting down with a bookie central to the scandal.
12: Have you ever met Shohei Ohtani?
26: No.
12: Have you ever had a conversation with Shohei Ohtani?
26: No.
12: Have you ever texted, emailed, communicated with him in any form?
26: No.
12: What was Ipe's role in your mind at that time?
26: I thought Ipe was putting in bets either with or for
1: Shohei Ohtani.
8: And frankly, whether it was him, Shohei, or their dog betting, that's not my business.
5: Mizuhara and Ohtani's relationship runs back to 2013 in Japan. 18-year-old Ohtani joined the Hokkaido Nippon Ham Fighters baseball team. Mizuhara was the translator for the American players.
12: Ippei Mizuhara is the voice of Shohei Ohtani in the United States. And it was Ippei who was telling us, the media, it was Ippei who was telling the fans that this is what Shohei thinks and that this is what Shohei wants.
5: At 29 years old, Ohtani reached Hollywood superstar status with the LA Dodgers, offered him the largest contract at the time in sports history, 10 years, $700 million.
9: First of all, I would like to thank the Los Angeles Dodgers organization.
12: Everyone in Hollywood is paying attention to what the Dodgers do. It's Hollywood's hometown team.
5: Ohtani's reputation was spotless, and no one could have ever imagined he could be connected to one of the darkest stains in the sport.
1: I got a phone call, and the gentleman that received the wire transfer said, "Are you sitting down?" And I said, "Yeah." He said, "Well, I just received $500,000 wire." And he said, "It's Shohei Ohtani is the name on the account." And I just went, "What the?"
5: For 25 years, Matthew Boyer ran an illegal bookmaking business in California.
1: On the greed side of him, he's like, "This is great. You know, this guy could lose $50 million and afford it, right?" I mean, but then the other side of it is, okay, now I'm going to have eyes on me.
5: Mizuhara met Boyer in 2021 and shortly after started gambling away hundreds of thousands of dollars a week of Ohtani's money. Mizuhara even caught impersonating Ohtani on a Bank of America recorded phone call.
11: Who am I speaking with?
15: Shohei Ohtani.
11: Could you tell me the name of the payee and the amount of the transaction, please?
15: It's for $200,000.
11: What is the reason for this transaction?
15: For a car loan.
5: Mizuhara made 24 phone calls to the bank.
16: Intersection of sports and gambling is more fraught and susceptible to scandal than ever.
5: Players gambling in baseball has been an issue for almost as long as the sport itself. Over 100 years ago, the infamous Black Sox scandal rocked baseball when 8 Chicago White Sox players admitted to intentionally losing the 1919 World Series.
12: Baseball makes it very clear you will be banned for life from the sport.
17: The headline, Pete Rose is out of baseball, suspended for life.
5: One of the great hitters of the sport, Pete Rose, would receive a lifetime ban after he was found gambling in the 80s.
18: Mr. Ohtani is considered a victim in this case. There is no evidence to indicate that Mr. Ohtani authorized the over $16 million of transfers from his account to the bookmakers.
19: In the NLCS,
5: Shohei says he has never bet on sports and has been fully cleared of any involvement or knowledge of the gambling scandal. Mizuhara was fired from the LA Dodgers and last year sentenced to nearly 5 years in prison for bank fraud and filing a false tax return. As for Ohtani's legacy, it's largely remained unscathed by the scandal as he and the Dodgers look to three-peat as World Series champions this year.
12: Shohei Ohtani, instead of crumbling under the pressure and the magnifying glass a scandal like this can bring to an athlete, doesn't crumble. He goes off and wins not one, but two World Series every time Shohei breaks a record, every time Shohei wins a World Series. The Ippei scandal goes lower and lower and lower in Shohei Ohtani's biography of greatest hits.
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12: Super Bowl 61 is coming.
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20: At Dallas's Fuel City, it's all about the tacos. Outside of Yosemite, you can catch some tunes and enjoy some grub that'll have you saying, "Whoa, Nelly," which also happens to be the name of the restaurant at the Tioga Gas Mart. Feeling fancy? Then Miami's El Carajo is the place to be.
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25: Every week?
24: 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I am even repping their hat.
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26: pristine.
19: Many thanks to Lori for that, and thank you for streaming with us. I'm Perry Russum. We are here anytime you need the latest news, context, and analysis. 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
28: Right now on ABC News Live Weekend, extreme heat across the nation. It is hot and humid here in the Northeast. Temperatures are expected to reach well over 100 degrees in the West. We are tracking the forecast. Plus, the Senate voting to confirm Todd Blanche, President Trump's former personal lawyer, as Attorney General. What it could mean for the Justice Department. And the urgent manhunt for a suspect who allegedly killed his own father, then set his home on fire. Now considered armed.
29: From ABC News, I'm Brian Clark. President Trump says he'll appeal to the Supreme Court after a panel from the D.C. Circuit blocked construction of the White House ballroom, saying that Congress must authorize construction. More from ABC's Stephen Portnoy in Washington.
30: Pushing back against the ruling, Trump arguing his ballroom will serve as a desperately needed military center. In court papers, the administration says at 90,000 square feet, nearly twice the size of the existing mansion, the ballroom would serve as a physical barrier, protecting the rest of the White House complex and housing a drone port on its roof.
29: Overnight, President Trump's former personal attorney, Todd Blanche, was confirmed by the Senate as the new attorney general.
31: On this vote, the yeas are 50, the nays are 49. The nomination is confirmed.
29: Finalize at 4:31 this morning. Republican Senator Bill Cassidy was the key vote in favor after Republican Susan Collins and Lisa Murkowski voted against Blanche. ABC's Olivia Rubin has more on their reasons.
32: They opposed Blanche in part because of his involvement in granting an unprecedented tax immunity deal to President Trump, blocking the IRS from continuing any audits into Trump, his family, or the Trump Organization. Blanche also, of course, helped create that so-called anti-weaponization fund, which has since been scrapped, but would have used nearly $2 billion in taxpayer dollars to pay out those who claim they were mistreated by the government, including possibly the January 6th rioters.
29: As firefighting activity continues in the western U.S., the fate of two crew members unknown after their heavy lift helicopter crashed during operations fighting fires in Utah. Rescuers have not been able to reach the scene. Meanwhile, authorities in Oregon say a bulldozer operator was killed as he tried to corral a wildfire, but the fire cut off his only point of escape. You're listening to ABC News.
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29: The Labor Department's July jobs report was the opposite of expectations, and not in a good way, as the private sector shed 23,000 jobs last month. KPMG chief economist Diane Swonk said the numbers are going to make the Federal Reserve's job a bit more complicated.
1: This doesn't take a rate hike off the table in the month of September, but it makes it much more fraught with risks now to the labor market if inflation remains persistent.
29: Fresh evidence that lifestyle changes can help prevent dementia. A study published in Neurology found that people who entered old age with normal blood pressure, no diabetes, and no history of smoking lived 13 years longer without dementia than those who had all three risk factors. Yuri Benajad is with the ABC News Medical Unit.
2: Previous studies have found that eating a balanced diet, staying physically active, and challenging your brain with new skills can also help reduce your risk. But genetics can also play a role here. That's something that is out of our control. Doctors say it's normal to have memory changes as we age, but with dementia, those forgetful moments can really disrupt daily life. And while there is no cure, there are treatments that can slow the progression of the disease.
29: Authorities in Illinois say the remains of 56 people were found improperly stored and decomposing at a funeral home in Chicago. State officials have suspended the license of one of the directors. Police are also investigating. I'm Brian Clark, ABC.
3: Window, and that is when authorities say he did kill his first victim. Then you see him progress. So from the In-N-Out drive-thru, you see him go to a Tesla charging station. Then you see him go to a visitor center gift shop where he continues to shoot at more innocent bystanders. And police are recognizing the Good Samaritans who really stepped up during this rampage. And then, of course, we also see body camera footage of when police did confront the gunman, where he did die from a self-inflicted gunshot wound. Gio.
4: It's so troubling to see, but look at all those Good Samaritans, and several of them, including a former police officer and an off-duty officer, were among these Good Samaritans. So how were they able to save lives?
3: So, Gio, authorities say inside the restaurant, and you see this on the surveillance video, you see this off-duty state trooper kind of shepherd these employees inside to safety, and you see just the sheer terror as they're all just running away from the gunfire. Not only does he get them away from the window, you see him then engage with the suspect, and he pulled out his own weapon. And then you also see two Good Samaritans outside who then brought out their own weapons to try to slow down the shooter. And so authorities say because these people slowed down the momentum of this gunman, it actually saved countless lives, Gio.
4: Do we know anything about a motive, and do authorities still think he acted alone?
3: Yeah, so authorities say just given the chaos of that day, they were not sure if there was a second shooter, but they say based off of the information so far, they do believe he acted alone. At this point, they are still investigating a motive, but Gio, I mean, the community is absolutely gutted and devastated as a result of this incident, and they're really leaning on each other to move forward. Gio.
4: Yeah, so many families are suffering right now. Thank you so much, Jacqueline. We are thinking of all of those families. Meanwhile, the U.S. and Iran say that they are on the edge of a deal to reopen the Strait of Hormuz. One Iranian official tells ABC News that a deal is close between Iran and Oman on shipping in the strait. A U.S. official said that any of the routes agreed to will be, quote, without any impediments like tolls. A spokesman for Iran's parliament added that implementation of the agreement is still subject to final approval by all parties. Now to that deadly school shooting in Thailand. At least 8 people have been killed, including 4 students, after a 14-year-old opened fire at a high school in Bangkok. ABC's Marcus Moore has the details. Marcus.
5: New security video was released in Thailand overnight, and we want to warn you that it is disturbing. It shows how the teenage gunman went through the building. In the terrifying video posted to social media, you see the suspect walking down a hallway, firing shots, also people running for safety. The gunman appears to let some students pass before opening fire again. Authorities said the 14-year-old took his own life, and during a search of his home after the shooting, police say they learned that his grandparents were his first victims. Authorities finding their bodies inside the home. Investigators say the suspect used a handgun in the attack and that his grandfather owned the weapon. The country's prime minister condemning the attack and said that it could have been even worse as the suspect had at least 30 more bullets. Authorities have not released a clear motive for the shooting, only saying that the suspect was, quote, carrying pressure and tension. And while these types of shootings are rare in Thailand, this is the third school-related shooting in the country this year.
28: All right, Marcus Moore, thank you so much. A tragic scene there. We're going to turn now to Puerto Rico's drought crisis. The U.S. territory is now rationing water after the driest month in 120 years. And with no relief in sight, the water shortages have resulted in organized protests, while a growing number of legislators are demanding answers. And our Ashin Singh has the latest. Ashin.
6: Hey, Gio. Yeah, the big headline here is that this is now a significant water crisis, but it's still not an island-wide shutdown in Puerto Rico. More than 180,000 customers in San Juan and six surrounding municipalities are now on a rotating schedule that can leave them without running water for 48 hours at a time. Nearly 68% of Puerto Rico is now in drought. San Juan has had over just 2 inches of rain since the start of meteorological summer, more than just 9 inches below normal. And July brought only about half an inch, the driest July on record there. The drought is expected to both persist and possibly even expand. The Puerto Rican water system was already dealing with chronic outages and aging infrastructure. Now, Gio, for travelers, the island is still open. Large resorts and major hotel brands often have cisterns and backup water systems, so guests may notice little to no impact. Gio?
28: All right, Ashin, thank you so much. Coming up here, a judge orders Instagram and Facebook to pay a massive fine over failing to protect young people on their platforms. Also ahead, the Lindsey Clancy murder trial, now set to enter its third week. What we've learned so far about the defense's case over the brutal murder of her 3 children. Come on back. You're watching ABC News Live.
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7: Wherever we are.
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7: It feels like home.
9: Hi.

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4: Now more than ever, America needs a laugh.
5: This guy's kind of cute.
6: Hey, little guy.
4: Oh! Idiots. Now in theaters.
7: Nerd!
4: These troopers.
8: This is the second time you've tried to kill Farva in a week.
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9: No new info on the guy who did it.
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22: And welcome back to ABC News Live Weekend. We're getting a fresh look at the U.S. economy. The Labor Department reporting that the U.S. lost 23,000 jobs last month. That is worse than analysts were actually expecting. The unemployment rate fell to 4.1%. But data also shows fewer people are actively searching for work. That's the lowest level in about half a decade. All right, let's go ahead and get another check at your weekend weather. And you know who's here, Samara Theodore, our meteorologist. And Samara, that looks really pretty, but boy, oh boy.
23: Thing. That's how it gets you, right?
22: Yeah.
23: Looking out the window, you're like, oh, this is a nice day.
22: And then you,
23: and then you go outside and you're fighting for your life. Because temperatures are going to feel like 101 degrees in Philadelphia today. We have a heat advisory that's been placed over Philadelphia. So make sure you guys are staying hydrated out there and staying cool. Hi, in-laws. All my in-laws are in Philadelphia. All right, 101 degrees is what it's going to feel like there. New York feeling like 94 in New York. Hartford, 95 degrees there. Notice anyone shaded in orange, you have a heat advisory in place, but it doesn't mean you won't be hot if you're outside of that. I mean, look at our nation's capital feeling like 99 degrees, not only today, but Monday. So you're getting off work, you're going to pick up the kiddos, you're going to dinner. Just make sure you're staying cool. Give yourself some time to cool down the car too. So in New Jersey yesterday, they experienced some pretty dangerous flooding, flash flooding in some of the neighborhoods there. This is Chatham, New Jersey. It's almost as if the wind becomes visible looking at this imagery here as that rain whips about. And we're in for more of that today. So the storms that we get, they're going to bubble up and they could bring heavy downpours. Anyone that's living in an area shaded in yellow, that's level 2 out of 5. That's for severe weather. Damaging wind, hail, and the threat for flash flooding again. It doesn't just include the New York tri-state area, but it goes as far south as the DMV and the Delmarva Peninsula and right on up into Poughkeepsie and parts of New England. And then there's out west. For our friends and family out in Palm Springs, in Phoenix, Las Vegas, you have an extreme heat warning. You're not evading or escaping this heat either, so stay cool. It sticks around through the end of the week. I'm sorry, the top of the week, the end of the weekend. Triple-digit temperatures, actual air temperatures here we're talking. And then you head a little farther north, and we're dealing with the wildfires. You know, we had a little bit of a break in Washington State with the wildfire conditions, but those are revving back up. As a result, red flag warnings are in place from Spokane to Walla Walla, right on over to Billings and down into Rock Springs. And this is leading to poor air quality as these plumes of smoke meander and make their way down to states like Nevada and Wyoming. So please limit your time outdoors if you live in those areas.
22: Limit your time outdoors. I mean, incredible to see how far that smoke actually spreads.
23: Absolutely.
22: Wow. All right, Samara, thank you so much. The new Mexico Attorney General says that social media giant Meta must pay the price after a court ruled that Facebook and Instagram violated consumer protection laws and harmed children's mental health. The court ordering Meta to pay more than $500 million to settle that lawsuit. And ABC's Andrew Dimbert has more on this. Andrew.
1: A landmark new ruling against Meta. A New Mexico judge finding Facebook and Instagram helped fuel the state's young mental health crisis. The judge ordering the social media giant to pay $567 million for treatment and prevention programs while also making changes to its apps after ruling Meta created a public nuisance by intentionally designing features to keep young users online longer. This on top of a previous $375 million fine, bringing Meta's total to nearly $1 billion in penalties.
2: They must pay the price for the choice that they made to put profits over children's safety.
1: The decision, pointing to tools like endless scrolling, autoplay, push notifications, and content recommendations, saying the features contributed to conditions including higher rates of depression, anxiety, and eating disorders among young people.
2: It is, I think, a strong signal from the court about how serious the problem of child exploitation is on this platform.
1: The judge ruling for users under age 18, Meta must eliminate push notifications at night and during school hours, hide like counts, add safeguards for AI chatbots, and put new time limits on the apps, no more than 90 hours per month. Meta disputing the decision, saying they will appeal, writing, "We work hard to keep people safe on our platforms and have been transparent about the challenges of identifying and removing bad actors and harmful content. We remain confident in our record of protecting teens online and will continue to defend ourselves against claims that misrepresent the facts."
3: This decision comes while eight states have filed lawsuits in their own state courts, including Tennessee, where a trial is currently ongoing, Gio.
22: All right, Andrew, thank you so much. All right, the Lindsay Clancy murder trial wrapped a second week of intense testimony, the Massachusetts mom pleading not guilty to strangling her three children back in 2023. Prosecutors argue that she planned the murder. Her lawyers say she suffered from something called postpartum psychosis. Taking the stand Friday, a psychiatrist who treated Clancy said Clancy was presented with numerous resources for postpartum issues when she was discharged. Also on the stand, a longtime friend of Clancy and her ex-husband. She testified that they spoke to each other the day of the murders and described her as being quiet and fairly normal. Let's go ahead and bring in our legal contributor and criminal defense attorney, Bernarda Villalona. Bernarda, it is good to see you, my friend. But wow, this was a pretty significant piece of testimony here. So tell us what you think of this testimony, because especially the testimony from Clancy's psychiatrist who told jurors that they did not observe any signs of psychosis.
5: Absolutely. This Lindsay Clancy trial is very devastating to watch. I mean, to think about three kids that were killed at the hand of their mother, kids of the age of 5 years old, 3 years old, and 8 months. So it's not about what happened on that day. It's very clear that Lindsay Clancy killed her three kids. It's the why. So in terms of the psychiatrist testifying, this is crucial piece of testimony for the prosecution, because the prosecution is putting forth in front of this jury that, look, she wasn't suffering from a psychosis. She never mentioned that she had any suicidal ideation or homicidal ideation when they were talking just the day before these homicides took place, and that there were no signs that there was any kind of harm, that she would harm her kids or herself. So this is crucial, because ultimately it goes to the key issue as to whether she formed the mental intent to be able to kill these three kids, as opposed to that she lacked criminal responsibility.
22: Oh, it's just so heartbreaking to even think about. What about the testimony from her family friend who said that she was normal the day of the murders?
5: Exactly. So even testimony from the family friend, this is also a crucial piece of evidence because the family friend is putting forth testimony showing that Lindsay Clancy, when she was interacting with her, that she was normal, that she was of sound mind. She wasn't distraught, that she wasn't acting irrational, that she wasn't delusional. Hence, she acted with a clear mind. So let's just be clear, Gio. It's not about whether you had a mental illness, because many people walk around day in and day out dealing with mental illness. It's whether that mental illness was so severe that you couldn't appreciate the wrongful conduct, that you couldn't govern yourself or be able to conform yourself to the governmental laws.
22: Based on what jurors have heard so far, how strong does each side's case appear here?
5: This is going to be so difficult, Gio, because it all going to depend on how these jurors interpret the information and the evidence provided by the psychiatrist, by the experts. Who do they find more credible in the sense of what information that they're providing? Because this information is very hard to be able to understand in terms of a person's psychosis. I will say this. I think that this jury is going to go back and forth to the conversation that Lindsay Clancy had with her husband during the time that these homicides were taking place, because he was in the unique position to be able to hear her voice and understand or actually give us some interpretation as to that she was acting normal on the phone as opposed to that she was going through some postpartum psychosis.
22: All right. Bernarda Villalona, also we have here, what are you watching for as this trial resumes next week?
5: Again, it's the battle of the experts. That's all this case is going to come down to, what these experts have to say in order to determine what was the mental capacity of Lindsay Clancy when she decided to strangle her three kids.
22: All right, Bernarda Villalona, thank you so much. Again, a heartbreaking case, but I know you're going to be watching all of it. Thank you so much. All right, coming up here on ABC News Live, Lori Bergamotto is here for the right stuff with some cooling gear. It's time to shop when we come back.
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41: I've decided it's my alpha day. 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
2: Yeah.
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0: Most people know me from Vanderpump Rules, but I'm a mom, a wife, a podcaster. I'm traumatized by reality TV, but I can't stay away from it. It's like, if they're not on your payroll, they don't get to be in your life. Am I here to ice anyone out?
1: When you said that,
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0: This time I get to do it on my terms. 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
6: Welcome back to ABC News Live. It is time for The Right Stuff with our friend GMA Lifestyle contributor, Lori Bergamato. And this week, she's bringing us some clothes to keep us cool in these hot summer months. And you can check out these and more products that Lori shared on GMA by scanning that QR code in the bottom left corner of your screen. So, Lori, what are we shopping for today?
7: Okay, we're going to start with Quince pajamas. So, you know, I love Quince just as a brand in general. But I also love not completely sweating through
6: the night.
7: Also good. It is hot out there, as everybody knows, right? We've been having all these heat waves. And so what we loved about these particular pajamas is that they're made with bamboo. And so it won't trap the heat. Because you know how sometimes your body, when you're sleeping, your body heat, you get hot or sweaty, there's hormonal shifts, or it's hot in your house. Your cotton pajamas can trap that heat inside. And so no matter how hot you are, your pajamas are making you
6: like a little
7: hotter.
6: Greenhouse?
7: Yeah, it is like insulation. So what we loved about these is that they're so lightweight. It creates some airflow. That bamboo creates some airflow. So you're able to just, it dissipates a little bit. Okay. So just feel them. They feel so soft, so nice and soft. And they also feel kind of cool just here, you know, like just as they are.
6: Yeah, cool to the touch.
7: So we love that. Quince is also really affordable, which we also love. So you can stay cool and you can afford these cute pajamas.
6: Love that.
7: Okay, this is, now we're getting into like the high tech stuff.
6: Okay.
7: So this is from Uniqlo, which I feel like they're always the innovators in technical fabric. So this is an
6: nice
7: office.
6: Nice and soft, feels great.
7: It's a great feel. This one's for men. We did a lot of things for women. We usually do a lot of things for women, so we wanted to include the men today. But this is part of their Aerism line. So it keeps, it's moisture wicking, so it will keep you dry. But also it dissipates and gets rid of that sweat when it does come.
6: Okay.
7: And we love the idea that you can bring this to the office. Cause you ever see those poor guys on the subway and they're just so, they're all dressed up ready for work and you're like, oh, you're so sweaty.
6: So sweaty.
7: So sweaty. So this is going to keep you nice and cool, keep you crisp and looking, you know, really professional. The other thing that's great about this that users really love is that it doesn't wash out. It's not a thing that's going to like wash out of your clothing.
6: Okay.
7: So it wears really well. This is a perfect shirt to give somebody for the summertime. Father's Day also coming up.
6: Love that. Yes, that's a great idea.
7: Father's Day. We passed Father's Day.
6: Well, but coming up for the dads in the fall.
7: I'm losing it, guys. Woo, long week. Okay, let's
6: this
7: talk
6: for the
7: about,
6: kids?
7: This is for the kids. So this is H&M Dry Move. This starts at $9, so really affordable, because I don't know if you're like me, but I hate spending a ton of money on technical things for the kids that I just know they're going to grow out of. And then you feel like you're just throwing money away, right? These start at $9 from H&M. What the Dry Move
6: so
7: does,
6: adorable.
7: They're so adorable. You can pick it up. It's a super cute little skirt.
6: Look how cute it is.
7: This is moisture wicking fabric. Also, what's great about it is it has perforation here, mesh. They also tried to make it.
6: Skirt has built-in shorts in it.
7: Built-in shorts. We love that.
6: Yes, please.
7: And again, that's going to help cool down because you're not adding layers. That's all
6: so
7: built in.
6: Cute.
7: And it's all part of that fabric. They also tried to make it with minimal seams so that there's less rubbing, because I have kids that come home and they look like they've just won an Olympic medal. I'm like, what were you doing at recess?
6: Yep, mm-hmm.
7: Why are you so soggy?
6: An Olympic medal at...
7: So, at 11 a.m. on the playground. And so what's great about this is going to keep your kids cool, keep them dry, and it's affordable.
6: Awesome. Lori, thank you. And to shop these products and more of The Right Stuff, just scan that QR code in the bottom left corner of your screen. And for your weekly roundup of the best lifestyle content from Lori and GMA, catch GMA Life weekends here on ABC News Live and streaming on Hulu. I'm Diane Macedo. The news never stops, and neither do we. We have a lot more news right after the break.
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13: Hello and welcome to GMA Life. I'm Lori Bergamotto.
14: And I'm Ashin Singh. And right now we are backstage at GMA. And coming up on GMA Life, it is hard to get a good night's sleep. So I'm bringing you along on a sleepcation. Can that help you rest better?
13: I cannot wait to check that out.
14: It's going
13: to
14: be good.
13: Okay, I know it will. Plus, I'm putting a viral box cake hack to the test. So that'll also be good. You'll want to see that one. And Tori Johnson has deals and steals for all the students getting ready to deck their dorms.
14: But first, a new way to find your perfect match with the help of a spreadsheet.
18: ABC News, I'm Brian Clark. President Trump says he'll appeal Friday's D.C. Circuit decision that blocks construction of his ballroom at the White House. He says he'll appeal it to the Supreme Court. The panel ruled that Congress must authorize this construction. Democratic Senator Peter Welch of Vermont predicted Congress will never approve this.
21: What you have is a president who is overreaching well beyond the authority of the executive. But unfortunately, unless we get Republicans to stand up for the legislative branch, he's going to get away with it.
18: The Senate approved President Trump's former lawyer, Todd Blanche, as attorney general by a single vote. Senator Bill Cassidy's vote was key after Republican Susan Collins and Lisa Murkowski voted against. The U.S. and Iran say they're on the edge of a deal to reopen the Strait of Hormuz, but Oman's foreign ministry condemned what it called repeated attacks on ships. That's after the United Arab Emirates blamed Iran for firing on one of its oil carriers in the strait. This is a
22: particular job occupations that tied all the people together.
23: Vera met her match with her boyfriend and they've been together for 3 years. But others like Darby Mulligan, taking it a step further, creating a dating Wrapped deck modeled after the popular Spotify rap trend.
24: One of my bigger goals from last year was that I really wanted to date more people that I've met in person, so not on the apps. And I actually dated 45% of people from last year in person, which I was really proud of. And I found that with guys I met in person, I like saw them more often than guys I met on the apps.
23: And while experts say dating is all about gathering data, there's a risk of analyzing your way out of a genuine connection.
25: I love spreadsheets. I love tracking data, but you have to be tracking the right things. You can't just track data for data's sake.
14: Thank you, Morgan. Now to the GMA Book Club pick for August.
13: Okay, drum roll, please. It's Take What You Can, and Stephanie Ramos had a chance to speak with the author.
26: In her latest novel, Take What You Can, bestselling author Naima Koster explores the power of motherhood, chosen family, and the ties that bind or break through the lens of best friends Millie and Val.
27: Millie and Val first became close to one another when they were traveling abroad in France as broke 20-year-olds, but now they're all grown up and they each have babies on the way, and they decide to live near one another so that they can raise their girls together. They're both motherless mothers and they hope to be family to each other, but once they're in the same neighborhood, things don't go the way that they planned.
26: Both women struggling to find their footing in this new chapter. Millie as a wealthy social media influencer and Val as a writer and journalist.
27: In adulthood, Millie has the kind of glamorous life that she always imagined for herself. She curates a beautiful image of it for social media, but she feels really isolated and lonely inside that life. Val is someone who has always wanted to be a mother. She's determined to be a different kind of parent than her own parents. She puts so much pressure on herself, and what she really needs is more help than she has.
26: Naima, setting the novel between the affluent neighborhood of Park Slope, Brooklyn, and the sparkling shores of the south of France, weaving in delicious meals and drinks across the pages that will leave readers wanting more.
28: Why was that important to you, to bring that food culture into the novel?
27: It was very fun to write about food and to take it as research whenever I went out to eat. But I also wanted to write about food both as a representation of these women's appetites. They are both women whose desires get larger after they become mothers, and food is a part of that.
28: Motherhood is also really front and center in the novel. You're a mom, and you said that when you started writing this novel, you had a toddler. Is that right? And now you have three children?
27: Yes, yes. My eldest is 7 and I have a brand new baby who I just welcomed this spring. And I think that writing the themes of this book as I was living them made the experience really raw for me emotionally. Val and Millie are messy characters. I love them. Some readers might love to hate them. But I think that if they are something, they're honest and they're true.
26: Naima says she hopes the novel makes readers think about their own friendships in a different light.
27: Take What You Can is a juicy, raw, compelling read that will help you think about how you stay close to someone that you love through all the phases of life. It'll give you a lot to mull over by yourself and with the people closest to you.
0: Thank you, Stephanie. And now to GMA Game Day, our countdown to the Super Bowl on ABC.
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1: 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Brand new look, same energy, and the Rat Pack here, they got that first reveal, and we were right there for it.
2: T-Rack is showing you why he's a 13-time Pro Bowler.
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15: A raccoon is the state wild animal of Tennessee, so felt really appropriate for us to use that as our representative to a lot of the folks in this community.
12: Widely beloved for the last 27 years, but especially the young members of the Rack Pack, the NFL team's official kids club, who along with GMA is getting the first look at T-Rack's glow up.
15: The Tennessee Titans revealed a new brand, and that included a refreshed logo, new uniforms for the team. So it naturally made sense to make sure that that happened for T-Rack as well.
12: We also got a behind-the-scenes look at T-Rack's locker room.
1: Let's see where T-Rack gets game day ready. And what do we got back here?
15: So T-Rack has a lot of different looks. As you can see, we had to make sure that we had something appropriate for every version of game day.
1: I like this one.
15: Oh, that looks great on you. T-Rack, why don't you go show how you style it? You know, I think that works.
1: What do you do with this, T-Rack? Yeah. Ah! I think it looks a lot better on you than me.
14: Now, let's head over to Lara.
6: We're going to talk about college financial planning. As about 15.5 million undergraduate students prepare to enter or return to college in the weeks to come, this morning we are breaking down practical ways families can manage the costs. This segment is sponsored by Sally, and their spokesperson, Carrie Palmer, is here with tips for making planning and paying for college a lot easier. Thank you for doing this. It is a stressful conversation. We're going to try to take some of that stress away. So as families start to think about setting themselves up, how can we help set them up for success?
16: Well, first of all, thank you so much for having me here today, Laura. It's a real pleasure. And it is a really stressful time. I am in the thick of it right now.
6: You
16: as
6: are.
16: We are 2 weeks away from taking my youngest for her freshman year of college.
6: Congratulations.
16: And it's really exciting and overwhelming at the same time. And it makes sense, right? Planning and preparing for college is often one of the biggest decisions that families have to make. And at Sally, we are here every step of the way to support you with tools and resources.
6: So some of the ways that you can set ourselves up for success would include?
16: Yeah, well, so we recommend that first you start with the math. It's really, really easy to just think about tuition. But the aha moment for our family was to realize that actually cost is more than that. You've got to think about books and fees and your room and your housing and make sure you really understand the total cost so that you can, you know, make sure you're set up for success.
6: And is there something that we should do first?
16: Yeah. At Sally, we like to think about three steps. First, what you want to do is make sure that you are getting all of the free money out there. Mm-hmm. There are so many scholarships that go unclaimed every year. So taking a little bit of time to fill out the scholarship forms really can pay you back. We advise you to apply Apply early, apply often, and keep on coming back. Many of them do support you for your subsequent years.
0: And as you just said, there are a lot of resources out there that many families may not know about that really can take that cost down. Can you break down some of those resources?
16: Yeah. So get your scholarships. Secondly, make sure you fill out your FAFSA form. That is the free application for federal student aid. That can unlock a whole host of dollars for
0: you. And anybody can fill that out.
16: Anybody can fill that out.
0: So that's great to know about.
16: And then finally, if you do have to take out a loan, make sure you understand all of the pros and cons of that. Go in with your eyes wide open. Don't borrow a nickel more than you need.
0: Okay.
16: And really understand both the interest rate and any fees associated with that loan.
0: Great advice. And then sorting through all of these options is very overwhelming. What would you say to keep in mind while we're doing this to help us not get overwhelmed?
16: Yeah. Well, so I think the best thing to remember is you're not alone. Lots of people have done this before you.
0: Yep.
16: And reach out to all of your resources. That could be your school counselor, it could be financial aid offices, your network, or importantly, go to Sally, where we have lots of resources for everything from researching schools, applying for scholarships, and even applying for additional financial aid.
0: Yeah, you guys have a lot of information that's super helpful. Really appreciate that. This is going to be a big help to a lot of families out there.
16: That's great.
0: As we all pack up to go, I can't believe it's that time.
16: It's a big
0: time.
16: Good
0: luck to your daughter and to you, and thanks for being with us.
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42: All right. Then we need something for the walls. Whether it's a wall in your office, a wall in your dorm. What I love about these from Mixbook is they come printed on canvas, just instantly ready to hang. 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So if you're like Robin and you have a photo with Taylor Swift, it belongs on a book cover.
0: Sure.
42: You happen to have one of those.
0: I was just going to say, Robin ain't the only one.
42: Yeah, exactly. Everything from Mixbook /and/+.
0: Free shipping.
42: Okay. Nobody likes a big plastic jug with their laundry, right? Takes up a lot of space, heavy to lug around. Then it's a big waste when you're done with it.
0: Of course.
42: So Clean People is a super smart alternative for doing your laundry because you have these moistened and also pre-measured detergent sheets, so there's no spills, there's no waste, it's just the right amount for the load that you're washing. All half price from Clean People.
0: Love that. These are also great to travel with, by the way.
42: Yes, yeah. Very good for travel, clearly, because it takes up no space. Then right here we've got our Nori, because who wants to have a big bulky ironing board? It doesn't even matter if you're in a dorm at home too. One of the easiest ways to be able to iron and steam press anything, and what I love is that it takes less time because you see that it works on both sides of the garment. It's also very compact, easy for travel. And then their trim, that's what this one's called, the Nori Trim. This is a fabric shaver, and this is really great for removing the pills or the fuzz on any clothing items. So it literally makes a sweater look brand new once you get those pills and fuzz off. So these are really great products to have to, again, make your wardrobe look beautiful while you save 50%.
0: Love that.
42: Yes.
0: Love the colors too.
42: How about make your own smoothie?
0: Thought you'd never ask.
42: So veggies, fruit, ice, you could put nuts, whatever it is, people put peanut butter, whatever it is that you want to make in a smoothie, you control the ingredients when you do it at home. So not only are you getting something that is healthier and made specifically to your specifications, but you wind up spending money because those smoothie prices really do add up. This one from Nutribullet's great because we've got all of these beautiful matte colors, and then it's very sleek, and it's just in one device. You would press down, does the blending, you can flip it over, add the top, drink right from it, less waste, less mess, and save 50%.
0: And it's healthy.
42: You got it.
0: Love that.
42: And then finally, have our little soft cuddling here with Minky Couture. 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We've got a big variety of colors and styles, including this is their sorbet collection. You'll see this one's like a thinner version. So if you like something a little more lightweight, everything from Minky Couture, 55% off plus
0: free shipping.
42: You got it.
0: That is a incredible bargain. To shop all of these products, you can scan the QR code at the bottom of your screen right there. Up next, Lori put something to the test. Ooh. A little ice box cake situation. She tried it out for us. Lori?
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2: It's the mouthwatering viral food trend that's changing the way we look at box cake mix.
1: Baby, the best little box chocolate cake you could ever make in your life.
2: In fact, Kendrick Jacobs is one of several influencers changing the ingredients altogether.
1: That box gonna say 3 eggs. You gonna do 4 eggs. It's going to say 1/3 cup of oil. You're going to do a stick of melted butter.
3: A lot of people love a good box cake. And, you know, why not have a way to make it a little bit better?
1: It's going to say 1 cup of water. You're going to do 1 cup of milk. Mix that together. Boom, boom, boom. Don't worry about the box. Don't worry about the box. The box is going to say 350. You're going to set your oven on 315. 315.
3: With us dropping it down about 35 degrees, the cake is more even. It's more level. It's softer.
1: The box is going to say in a 9x13, bake it for 27, 29 minutes. You're going to put it in a 9x11 and bake it for 36, 37 minutes.
2: A little vanilla extract. And finally, the frosting.
1: You're going to pop that in the microwave for about 15 seconds, 20 seconds. We're going to pour it over the top.
3: Everybody doesn't have the funds to do everything from scratch. So I try to provide opportunities or ways for people to spruce things up without having to spend so much money.
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21: 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I'm Kana Whitworth. 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
14: I wasn't complaining, Lori. And with the country more focused on wellness than ever, it seems like the hot new holiday isn't on some faraway island, but possibly nearby. Taking advantage of some of hotels' unique sleep experiences, people are using their precious time off to make sure they're catching up on sleep.
22: For 6 months, I couldn't sleep.
23: The American struggle to get enough Z's has been dramatized for years. From Fight Club to Friends. But America's attempt to get a good night's sleep is formidable. Only about half of the people in the United States wake up feeling well-rested, according to a new report from the CDC. And only about a third of Americans get the recommended 7 hours of sleep a night.
24: A lack of sleep can lead to disruptions within natural systems in your body. We also know that sleep deprivation is tied to increased rates of high blood pressure, an important risk factor for cardiovascular disease, which is the number one killer of the United States.
23: Enter an array of savvy hospitality companies that are dreaming up new

0: As I waited for my tea to show up, I set the room to the optimal sleep temperature, a cool 65 degrees, and I watched some of the TV's specialized circadian rhythm programming. And finally, it's time to customize the artificial intelligence-powered mattress.
1: You basically set the temperature. For men, you keep it at negative 2 temperature. That's not in degrees. That's their own factor score, so like relative to zero.
0: After a quick sip of my tea, I'm ready for bed.
1: Let's put this on my head. This is the craziest assignment ever.

0: On a rainy evening in Manhattan, we met Devin Gimbel at the Bright Restorative Sleep Suite, which costs $1,500 to $2,100 a night. 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
1: So you can pick different soundscapes like thunder or rain.
0: Like the Equinox Hotel, the Park Hyatt also has an AI-powered mattress where you can adjust its temperature.
1: You can also pick, apparently, the firmness on your side of the bed.
0: The mattress also gradually vibrates you awake in the morning as a full-body alarm clock.
1: We'll go ahead and say that we'll have it wake me up a little bit early tomorrow. We'll see how that goes.
2: How do you feel?
1: I feel great. I feel really rested. It was a lovely night of sleep. Having kind of that temperature regulation feature of the mattress actually, I think, kept me quite comfortable all night long. For people as they are starting to get a little bit older, sleep sometimes feels like a little bit of a crapshoot. And so to be able to get just a solid night of sleep, I think it's such a great benefit.
3: I did sleep like a baby, I can't lie. Sleep score was at 84. My time slept was 6 hours and 33 minutes.
0: So, was the almost $2,000 a night price tag worth it?
3: It's almost a month's rent, so I don't know if I'm going to spend that for one night.
0: The high-end sleep suites at the Equinox and the Park Hyatt offered very similar experiences, including the exact same AI-powered bed. But the Equinox Hotel did offer a few more sleep-related bells and whistles. While these pricey suites are part of the greater wellness trend, you too can get a good night's sleep at home.
4: You want to make sure that the environment that you're in is cool, dark, and quiet. Most importantly, you want to avoid using a phone before you go to bed.
5: Now, Lori, experts like Dr. Sutton will tell you that sleep debt is very real, but there is only a limited amount of time that you can actually make up for it. That is all for GMA Life.
6: I love that story. And up next, all the top stories and latest news right here on ABC News Live, where the news never stops.
5: Thanks for joining us. 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
7: It used to be great.
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9: If y'all can see past my mistakes, I promise you I'll give you everything I got.
10: Let's go out with a bang. From the dungeon, always knew I would see brighter days. 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
7: Yes, coach.
11: Now more than ever, America needs a laugh.
12: This guy's kind of cute. Hey, little guy.
11: Oh. Idiots. Now in theaters. Nerd. These troopers.
13: This is the second time you've tried to kill Farva in a week.
11: Are reporting for duty.
14: No new info on the guy who did it.
15: Oh, so it couldn't have been a woman?
16: Yeah. Sexist.
14: Non-sexist.
16: Women could be criminals.
13: You ever see Ocean's 8?
16: Enough.
11: Super Troopers 3, rated R. Meow play only in theaters.
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13: 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Plus, water supply systems hit by cyber attacks. Why Georgia officials say that hackers were limited in what they could do. As sources tell ABC News, Iran is the prime suspect for attacks in more than a dozen states. And back-to-back school, back-to-school health, how you can help your kids succeed both in and out of the classroom by building healthy habits. It's ABC News Live Weekend starts right now. All right, it is noon on the east and nine on the west. Good to see you. I'm Gio Benitez here in New York. We're going to begin here with the extreme heat that's fueling a double whammy of dangerous weather. In the east, more than 30 million Americans along the I-95 corridor are on alert.
14: From ABC News, I'm Sherry Preston. They did it in the wee hours of the morning.
15: On this vote, the yeas are 50, the nays are 49. The nomination is confirmed.
14: The Senate confirming Todd Blanche as the next attorney general after one last GOP holdout, Senator Bill Cassidy, who President Trump primaried out of a job, said he would vote in favor of the nomination. A teenager killing his grandparents, then half a dozen classmates and more at a staff at his school in Thailand before taking his own life.
16: In the terrifying video posted to social media, you see the suspect walking down the hallway and firing shots. Also, people running for safety. The gunman appears to let some students pass before opening fire again.
14: ABC's Marcus Moore at the foreign desk. The country's prime minister says even with eight killed, it could have been much worse as the gunman had 30 more bullets on him. Social media giant Meta ordered to change the way young people use its platforms.
17: The judge ruling for users under age 18, Meta must eliminate push notifications at night and during school hours, hide like counts, add safeguards for AI chatbots, and put new time limits on the apps. No more than 90 minutes per month.
14: ABC's Andrew Dimbert, the New Mexico judge, finding Facebook and Instagram helped fuel the state's mental health crisis among young people and imposing a $567 million fund for treatment programs. Meta says it will appeal the ruling. An appeals court ruling that the Trump administration must halt construction of the $400 million White House ballroom until Congress gives its okay. Reaction from ABC Stephen Portnoy.
18: Pushing back against the ruling, Trump arguing his ballroom will serve as a desperately needed military center. In court papers, the administration says at 90,000 square feet, nearly twice the size of the existing mansion, the ballroom would serve as a physical barrier, protecting the rest of the White House complex and housing a drone port on its roof.
14: No U.S.-Iran peace deal, but both sides say they're on the verge of reopening the strait. 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
14: There's a red flag fire warning up throughout much of Washington state as communities take aggressive action trying to prevent more blazes like the one that burned through Spokane. California Interagency Incident Manager Daniel Ramey.
21: These trees are not completely consumed. They could re-burn. So let's say you get a re-spark, you have a lot of wind like we saw on that first day, and it rekindles and makes a jump. We're going to have crews patrolling every single area of this fire, watching for rekindles, watching for a flare-up.
14: Newly released surveillance video shows the moments the gunman opened fire at an Idaho In-N-Out burger last week. ABC's Michelle Franzen has more on the Good Samaritans who were involved.
2: Former Twin Falls police officer Austin James ran toward the gunfire and drew his own weapon, getting shot by the suspect. Inside the restaurant, an off-duty state trooper engaging the suspect and eventually leading employees to safety. Armed civilian Jordan Salinas also firing shots at the gunman.
5: And as soon as some rounds started coming at him, everything changed. Immediately, all that bravado he had immediately crumbled.
2: Investigators are still trying to determine a motive, but say they believe he acted alone.
14: Spider-Man Brand New Day remains number one at the domestic box office over the weekend. Its domestic haul so far, $653 million, the highest 10-day domestic gross in box office history. Sherry.
13: Where you didn't think something like this would happen, but obviously it is. Andrew Dimbert, thank you so much. The U.S. and Iran say that they are on the edge of a deal to reopen the Strait of Hormuz. One Iranian official tells ABC News that a deal is close between Iran and Oman on shipping in the Strait. A U.S. official said any of the routes agreed to will be, quote, without any impediments like tolls. A spokesman for Iran's parliament added that the implementation of the agreement is still subject to final approval by all parties. Meanwhile, the Senate confirming Todd Blanche as attorney general overnight. Blanche, who once served as President Trump's personal lawyer, will take command over the Justice Department following a contentious confirmation battle in Congress. And ABC's Olivia Rubin has the latest. Olivia.
6: A major win for Todd Blanche, overcoming opposition from within his own party to narrowly secure the votes he needed here. The deciding vote coming from Senator Bill Cassidy, who announced at the last minute he would support Blanche, even though he said he's not perfect. Cassidy framing it as a choice between Blanche and someone potentially worse. It was critical for Blanche. He had already lost the support of two Republican senators, Susan Collins and Lisa Murkowski, who both joined Democrats to vote against him. They opposed Blanche in part because of his involvement in granting an unprecedented tax immunity deal to Trump, blocking the IRS from continuing any audits into the president, his family, or the Trump Organization. Blanche also helped create that so-called anti-weaponization fund, which has since been scrapped, but would have used nearly $2 billion of taxpayer dollars to pay out those who claim they were mistreated by the government, including possibly January 6th rioters. And President Trump is likely very pleased this morning. He has called his former attorney, who's now on his way to becoming the nation's top law enforcement officer, a great person who's great at what he does.
13: All right, Olivia Rubin, thank you so much. An urgent manhunt is now underway for the suspect police allege killed his own father and then set his home on fire. We're talking about 32-year-old Thomas David Ryan. You see him right there. He's considered armed and dangerous. And ABC's Ike Ajachi has the latest.
7: An urgent manhunt for this man, suspected of killing his father and setting fire to his upstate New York home.
8: I have a two-story ranch, fire in the basement and the first floor.
7: Police say 32-year-old Thomas Ryan is considered armed and dangerous, allegedly seen here on surveillance carrying chopped wood into his father Robert Ryan's home on Thursday. Then, a loud bang before he's captured on doorbell camera, allegedly running away. The home engulfed in flames. Law enforcement sources telling ABC News they believe he set fire to the house to cover up the alleged murder of the 72-year-old found dead inside. New York State police say he was seen in the Greenville area wearing a black t-shirt and sweatpants, driving this gray Toyota Prius. Investigators searching the quiet upstate New York area for any clues as neighbors are on edge.
9: It's just sad for the father.
7: The victim's daughter speaking to our station WABC about her father.
12: My dad was the definition of kind and generous.
7: She says her brother has had lifelong mental health issues and had stopped taking his medication.
12: If you're a family that's going through this and you fear this, advocate as loud as you can. Because your worst fear could come true. I'm living it.
7: State police say if you see him or that gray Prius, do not approach, call 911. In his sister's message today, fight for mental health help before it's too late. Gio?
0: That's right. Oh, it's just so tragic. All right, Ike, thank you so much. A rare flesh-eating bacteria is being blamed for the deaths of several people in Louisiana. The state's health department says 9 cases have been reported so far. 5 have been fatal. The deadly bacteria is often found in warm coastal waters, and Louisiana residents are being warned to take precautions like protecting open wounds from potentially contaminated water. Health experts also add that anyone who consumes raw or undercooked shellfish, particularly oysters, can easily be infected. So keep that in mind. All right, turning now to Puerto Rico's drought crisis. The U.S. territory is now rationing water after the driest month in 120 years. And with no relief in sight, the water shortages have resulted in organized protests while a growing number of legislators are demanding answers. And our Ashin Singh has the latest here. Ashin.
1: Hey, Gio. Yeah, the big headline here is that this is now a significant water crisis, but it's still not an island-wide shutdown in Puerto Rico. More than 180,000 customers in San Juan and 6 surrounding municipalities are now on a rotating schedule that can leave them without running water for 48 hours at a time. Nearly 68% of Puerto Rico is now in drought. San Juan has had over just 2 inches of rain since the start of meteorological summer, more than just 9 inches below normal. And July brought only about half an inch, the driest July on record there. The drought is expected to both persist and possibly even expand. The Puerto Rican water system was already dealing with chronic outages and aging infrastructure. Now, Gio, for travelers, the island is still open. Large resorts and major hotel brands often have cisterns and backup water systems, so guests may notice little to no impact. Gio?
0: All right, Ashin, thank you so much. Coming up here, more UFO files just released. What Pentagon officials are saying about new videos showing unidentified objects in the sky. Also, head back to school anxiety. What parents need to know about keeping kids healthy at the start of the new school year. It's ABC News Live Weekend, and we'll be right back.
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49: I decided it's my alpha day. 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
0: And welcome back to ABC News Live Weekend. So take a look at this. The Pentagon releasing another batch of UFO files. They include this video right there that officials say was captured from a military platform in the Middle East last year. And it shows what looks like some sort of sphere traveling over a city very quickly, quite frankly. Another video from the Middle East, this time in 2023. Officials say that it was also captured aboard a military platform with an infrared sensor. Look at that right there. Then there's this. Military officials say that it's an artist's rendering of what a former service member described as a black triangle over Bagram Air Force Base in Afghanistan in 2002. So the mystery just continues to grow here. All right, there's also a growing debate among students, parents, and teachers over the role of artificial intelligence in the classroom. Educators say that some students are using AI to complete their assignments, while teachers are also using the technology to draw up lessons plans and evaluate students' work. And ABC's Michelle Franzen digs a little deeper into this.
1: As a new school year begins, artificial intelligence is already part of the school day. The debate over the use of AI in America's classrooms is growing as this technology becomes more common. Professor and Executive Director Charles Lang at Columbia University says teachers are feeling AI fatigue.
2: There's been a long, like decades, of new proposals for new technology and new systems to the point where teachers aren't invested in the new initiative because they think it's not going to last.
1: Lang says the goal is to use AI to support teachers, not replace the skills they develop through experience.
2: If they are relying on AI to create their lesson plans, create all the communication interactions with students and parents, then they're not gaining those skills that they need to be experienced teachers.
1: The concerns don't stop with lesson plans. As more schools look to AI to detect cheating, Lang says technology isn't ready.
2: So we don't advise that people use the AI detection systems because we don't believe that they are accurate enough to make high-stakes decisions.
1: For New York City middle school student William Lederer, AI isn't a shortcut. It's a tool he uses when he needs extra help after the school day ends.
3: There are certain topics I find really difficult, so I just go home and I like ask the AI to explain the topics and like any questions I have.
1: But when it comes to having his work evaluated, he says there's still no substitute for a teacher.
3: If it's just all the feedback is coming from a machine instead of like a teacher, I might feel a little disappointed.
1: Researchers say AI will continue to play a bigger role in education. The challenge isn't whether the technology belongs in the classroom, but it's making sure it enhances without replacing the human connection between students and the teachers who help them succeed.
0: And that human connection is just so important. Michelle Franzen, thank you for that report here. Very smart kid, by the way. And as kids head back to school, parents are juggling packed schedules, school supplies, and making sure that their children are healthy and ready to learn. And it starts with what's on their plates. But experts say there's another important item on the back-to-school checklist, making sure kids are up to date on their vaccines. So let's go ahead and bring in physician and senior public health contributor for Forbes, Dr. Omer Awan, for more on this. Doctor, it is good to see you. Thank you so much for being here.
4: Thanks for having me, Gio.
0: Yeah, and it's important. So let's start with nutrition, because that really is the foundation, right? What is an ideal balanced diet for kids?
4: Yeah, what you put on your food can have a significant impact on how your child thinks, learns, and performs academically. And really, good nutrition is all about having a balanced diet with fruits, vegetables, whole grains, nutrients, lean protein, and healthy fat. So that may look like oatmeal, eggs, apples, for example, carrots. That's what you really want to put on your child's plate if you really want them to succeed and to do well from a nutritional standpoint.
0: Absolutely. But you know how it is. It's tough being a parent. There's so many things going on. So sometimes you reach for that ultra processed food. What do parents need to know about that?
4: Well, ultra processed foods have a lot of serious health risks. They're high in saturated fats. They're high in salts, sodium, and they don't provide the nutrients that your brain and your body needs to thrive. So, for example, during the school age years, your brain is developing, it's growing in size, it's forming neurons, which are brain cells, and it's forming connections with each other. Your brain needs all these other vitamins and minerals to succeed and to thrive, and ultra-processed foods don't give you those. So if your child is predominantly eating ultra-processed foods, that can stunt your a child's brain's growth, and obviously that's not good for academic performance.
0: Not good for academic absolutely. So let's talk here about vaccines, because there is such skepticism that we're seeing in this country right now over vaccines and children. Why is it important to have these vaccines up to date?
4: Well, vaccines really significantly decrease your child's risk of getting sick and being hospitalized, particularly during outbreaks. And we've had a number of outbreaks this past year with measles, for example, whooping cough. And these are serious contagious diseases that can have a number of complications. So by getting vaccinated, you're significantly decreasing your risk from getting these deadly infectious diseases.
0: And it's really not just about your kid, right? It's not just about your kid. It's about all the other kids that are in school, because as we see in the image right behind you, there are lots of seats and a lot of kids are close together.
4: And this is a really important point, Gio, because when you get vaccinated, when your child gets vaccinated, they're not only protecting themselves, they're protecting those kids around them, particularly perhaps those kids that have a weakened immune system, those kids that maybe aren't able to get vaccinated. So when enough kids get vaccinated, that prevents the transmission of disease from one person to another. It's something that we call herd immunity. So for all the parents out there, please visit your pediatrician. Please make that appointment. Please ask questions about vaccines, and please stay up to date on vaccinations.
0: That's right. Ask the questions. Don't ignore it altogether. Ask the questions. Your pediatrician is trained and ready to answer them. Thank you so much, Dr. Omar Awan. I appreciate it.
4: Thanks for having me, Gio.
0: Absolutely. All right. And parents just can't let go. Helicopter parents are known for hovering over their kids' daily activities, but some are taking it to new lengths. And ABC's Stephanie Ramos has the story.
5: Stephen Clark says he hired a 22-year-old to work, but after finishing a few days of safety training, he was a no-show. So Clark fired him. Then his phone rang.
6: Within 2 hours, his mother called me and proceeded to try to convince me to rehire him.
5: Despite Clark declining, Mom continued to email him for the next 6 weeks over a dozen times. It's a problem he says he's seeing more frequently.
6: Why didn't my son or daughter get a job offer? They're much more involved with their offspring's employment searches than they probably should be.
5: Lynn Alba runs hiring for a Long Island health system and says calls from parents are coming in several times a week.
7: When I get the phone call, it's, can I speak to the candidate? Most of the time, the candidate is not there.
5: A mom of four, Alba says that while it's okay to coach your kids through their job hunt, there are limits.
7: You can help coach from the sideline, but you can't step on the field, right?
5: The anxiety for parents is understandable. Unemployment for recent college graduates hit 5.7% this year, higher than the national average, with more than 4 in 10 now working jobs that don't require a degree. Rick Wainschull at Data 4 says his youngest daughter was working at the front desk of a hotel and unsure of what she wanted to do next. So he decided to intervene by publishing a post on LinkedIn asking his professional network to help her.
8: When I did the LinkedIn post, it was really in an effort to give her a chance to talk to people that I know who are willing to step up and have that kind of career conversation with her.
5: But he cautiously suggests there are limits to what he's willing to do.
8: The thought of sitting in on a job interview or, you know, calling in sick for her or anything. No, no, no.
9: Recruiters say parents can absolutely help their kids prepare, review a resume, do a mock interview around the kitchen table. But when it comes to reaching out to an employer, let your child make that call. The dad we spoke with says it was actually his daughter's talent and hard work that landed her the job. He admits she didn't need his assistance.
0: All right, Stephanie Ramos, thank you so much. All right, coming up here on ABC News Live, James Athenios is here for our Saturday stretch. And he's here to walk us through some moves to prove that fitness doesn't have to be complicated in order to be effective. Stick around. You're watching ABC News Live.
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0: All right, it's time now for our Saturday stretch. Starting down the road to your fitness goals doesn't have to be complicated. It really doesn't. Show us how. Health and fitness expert and trainer James Athenios joins us live right here. James, it is good to see you, my man.
37: Pleasure to be here.
0: Absolutely. All right, so let's talk about this, because for you, one of the things you were telling me is you don't need a gym membership to get started on your fitness journey.
37: Exactly. Now, one of the most common misconceptions when it comes to getting in shape is that you got to do crazy exercises, right? Let me show you, right?
0: All right.
37: You got to do crazy exercises.
0: I'll see. He's showing off now. This is what's happening here.
37: In order to be in shape, that's simply not the case. You don't need to do stuff like this, right? But there are a few simple exercises that you should be doing that are simple, easy, require no gym access, no equipment, that are going to get you in really good shape.
0: Okay, so let's go for it. Let's just go ahead and start.
37: So the first exercise is going to be simple bodyweight squats, all right?
0: Okay.
37: So if the viewer's at home, the form for this exercise, just outside shoulder width with the feet, slight bend in the knees. From here, I'm going to sit my hips back. As I drop into my squat, and press. Good. So I drop into that squat and press. And this is working some of the biggest muscles in the body, the quads and the glutes. And it's also good to work mobility. We're opening up our hips, because a lot of us are sitting a lot during the day.
0: Well, and that's the thing. Like, people don't realize a movement like that actually does work. You don't need to go crazy with the heavy weights on your back and all of that.
37: You're exactly right. Now, our second exercise, we're going to move down to the floor into our push-up position. All right? Now, from here, what we're going to be doing is a simple push-up. So we're going to keep the body straight, keep the elbows tucked in tight, try to drop that chest to the floor, come up, and now we're going to add some core. So now I'm going to touch one shoulder, touch the other shoulder.
0: Oh, yeah, that actually adds another level to it.
37: Yes. Now, if you're watching at home and you're like, push-ups are difficult, I hear you. Let's move to our knees. Same principles apply. Elbows tucked in tight. We're going to drop and press. Shoulder.
0: Yeah. And you still feel that activation in your chest.
37: Absolutely, you do. Now, we'll head up to our feet, and I'm going to bring you home here on this last exercise.
0: Okay.
37: This is going to work the legs again, but also work our posture. So that's going to be a reverse lunge. So I'm going to step back with one leg, and from here, I'm going to reach up, open up my posture. Now I'm opening up my chest, my shoulders, my lats. Come up.
0: And you're keeping your knee off the ground.
37: Exactly. That keeps that tension on the leg that you're working. So step back. Back knee is hovering. Reach up. Open up the posture. And reset, come up.
0: And that feels so good. You feel that. You definitely feel that.
37: It does.
0: What's your number one tip for people who come to you and they're like, I don't know where to get started? What do you say to them?
37: The number one thing I would say is make a plan.
0: Yeah.
37: Right? Because people get paralysis by analysis. There's so much information nowadays. I would say start small, make a plan, promise yourself not 2 hours a day to work out. Give yourself 5 minutes.
0: Just
37: go
0: five
37: for
0: minutes.
37: A 5-10 minute walk. Do a couple of these exercises. Build that momentum. And from there, the sky's the limit.
0: It all adds up.
37: That's right.
0: James Athenios, thank you so much, man.
37: Thank
0: appreciate
37: you.
0: It.
37: Pleasure. Thank
0: and
37: you.
0: Thank you for watching. Stream with us. Stretch with us. Do all the things. The news never stops right here on ABC News Live. You can find us on all the platforms right there. We're on the ABC News app as well. Up next, The Weekend View. And it starts right now.
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2: I know you love us, but, but thank you. Anyway, this is a special edition. It's called What's Your Problem? And we're here today giving out advice that no one asked for on a variety of issues. Anna's not here today. I don't know where she is. Don't ask. But joining us is the host of I've Had It podcast, Jennifer Welch. They love you.
3: Hello.
2: So here's the story, Jennifer. Get with the program, all right?
4: ABC News, I'm Sherry Preston. Iran issued dramatic new demands for the Strait of Hormuz to reopen as the United Arab Emirates said one of its ships was targeted by an Iranian missile there. Another attorney general is now in charge of the Department of Justice. ABC's Olivia Rubin with more on the latest confirmation.
5: A major win for Todd Blanche, who overcame opposition from within his own party to narrowly secure the votes he needed here. The deciding vote coming from Senator Bill Cassidy, who announced he would support Blanche, even though he said he's not perfect. Cassidy framing it as a choice between Blanche and someone potentially worse.
4: ABC's Olivia Rubin. The Senate has approved a funding bill to avoid a government shutdown before the midterms. Senators, however, left town without securing the voting bill President Trump wants them to pass. Another 20,000 people ordered to leave their homes in Western Canada as a fast-moving wildfire grew rapidly and raced toward towns along British Columbia's Okanagan Lake. This is ABC News.
6: Things that you fail at.
7: Yeah, I love it.
6: Okay.
7: I love failing.
6: So tell me, okay, this is remarkable because most people are so scared of failure.
7: A movie that did better than my movie? I want to know why. Right. And then I get this great piece of analysis. I never go, ugh, poor, I don't have a poor me face. I go, why? Let's talk about it. Oh, wait, you're totally right. I missed that.
6: Yeah.
7: That was tone deaf. I shouldn't have done that. Right. I should have done that.
2: Mm. So let me ask you, so do you totally agree with that? Do you feel like failure is a good thing? In a way, it is.
8: I do. I think you learn much more from failure than success.
2: Explain.
8: I mean, I've been fired. I got fired from CNN. I got fired from my waitressing job at Fridays.
9: You spilled a blueberry blintz on a guy in a
8: suit. I did. I spilled food on somebody.
7: Yeah.
9: She'd had a big night the night before.
8: I was hungover.
2: But you also lost Jeopardy.
8: I lost Jeopardy. Thank you, Joy, for reminding me of that.
2: You said you embrace failure. I'm only helping you.
8: But all of those failures, I just look at them as growth moments. You know, I self-flagellate a little bit and beat myself up. But for the most part, I'm like on to the next because no is definitely the first answer on the road to yes. And I'm just going to continue. And I think it makes you stronger. And I think, you know, sometimes I do a disservice to my children. So I don't want them to fail. I want them to succeed. But I know that they're going to learn through failure. So
2: yeah. Jennifer, how do you
8: agree?
10: I think failure is so important. I've kind of felt like a failure watching the tee up with how successful Reese Witherspoon contrast. But I failed at therapy once. I was in the therapist's office. I diagnosed my husband, his parents, his family of origin, his grandparents, the whole family tree. We went on for 10 months. I spent spent thousands of dollars
8: wow.
10: talking about how messed up my husband was. And then the therapist looked at me and he said, why did you pick him? And I was like, is Ashton Kutcher walking in here? Are you suggesting that I am a problem? And he was like, yeah. you picked him and you're staying with him.
8: Uh-huh.
10: And it was the best, most painful, humiliating moment. Yeah. But from there, I really started growing and learned yeah. a lot about myself.
8: I see.
3: Totally.
10: And our marriage got better.
11: Well, and putting failure and success as the two guideposts sometimes leaves out just uncomfortable in between. There are so many times when something like what you're mentioning, the truths that you don't want to look at, the kind of blind spots you skip over and try mm-hmm. to avoid. I'd say all those painful things, I start by reacting like anyone would, disappointed. And then the next step is how do I channel that? Because yeah. you can't change it, and to sit and stew in it does nothing.
8: No.
11: So although I feel very modest next to Reese Witherspoon, she's right. There's a point where you get up, you say, okay, I got the cries out, now let's go. Mm-hmm. How do I fix it? How do I move forward?
12: Yeah. And I watched more of this interview. It's worth watching
13: it's so
12: the whole
13: good.
12: Thing. She's just so brilliant. But she says, so why do you want to be in an arena where you could fail? First of all, you're in an arena with somebody who's better than you. So you're in the right place. And it reminds me of like the Teddy Roosevelt, the man in the arena. You yeah. want to be somewhere around excellence and people who strive to make you better
8: yeah.
12: and want to perform better. And I found that like one of the biggest impediments to success for me was fear of failing, so I often yep. wouldn't want to put myself in a context where I could. And I had to overcome that. Like being on this show, being on television was a huge fear to overcome. Yeah. But like I would have had so much regret if I hadn't been right. willing to fail by doing
8: right.
12: it.
8: Yeah. Well, you know, I would bring it into the realm of relationships mm-hmm. because when I got divorced, I had to go do the, like you, had to do the work of yeah. what did I do? Mm-hmm. If you don't take the blame for your part in that breakup, you never get better.
12: Mm-hmm.
8: You just, you're just repeated again.
10: But what
8: and
10: if you're just
8: this
10: perfect?
8: Generation
10: what if,
8: is if so
10: risk averse.
8: If you're completely perfect like you, Sonny, then there's
10: if
8: no hope
10: perfect,
8: for you. Were you going to say something?
10: I think this generation you're talking about, you know, having kids and not wanting them
8: yeah.
10: to fail, they're so risk adverse. They don't really post on Instagram because they're fearful of what a comment might say.
13: Yes. Mm-hmm.
10: Where
13: yes.
10: we were feral, you know,
13: yeah.
10: we're just out
13: right? so
10: making
13: feral.
10: Phone calls
13: oh,
10: and drinking out of water hoses
13: yeah.
10: and
13: yeah.
10: just out all night. And I think that we have to tell our kids, and I know it's hard,
8: yeah.
10: but failure and boredom are a part of life. You
8: yeah.
10: have to embrace being bored.
8: Yeah.
10: Being
8: yep.
10: bored is a luxury. Failing is a luxury because at least you had an opportunity.
8: Yeah.
10: Yes.
8: Totally. I'm having that petty pointed. Boring is a luxury.
10: Yeah. Trademark Jennifer Wells.
8: Yeah.
10: Yeah.
12: Put it on a pillow.
8: So the Kardashians have had plenty of doomed relationships.
12: Mm.
8: Aw. And Khloe was asked what she does when she thinks one of her siblings is with a loser.
14: Oh.
8: But...
14: Has anyone in your family dated someone you didn't love? Yes. That's the problem with today. Back in the day, you can say everything and people took it on the chin. Nowadays, you get a cease and desist letter or I'm suing you for defamation. So I'm not that stupid, but I can pick for Courtney, yes. Kim, yes. Rob, yes. Wasn't anything too crazy for the other ones, or I'm like, ugh, this will pass.
8: Mm. So this is like interfering in a family member's bad decision, right?
14: Right.
8: So what do you do about that? I mean, we just talked about this, I believe, in another context. And I say mind your own business, but if it's a family, I might...
13: What if it's a kid who always dates people you don't like?
8: Like your kid?
13: Like my son, yeah.
8: No.
10: Do you dislike all of them?
13: I dislike all of them.
10: You're
13: the problem. I liked one. And listen, the thing is, I know it's not going to work out.
8: But, Sonny, can I give you tell you something? Because some psychiatrists feel
13: yes.
8: that everybody marries their mother.
12: Oh.
8: Mm-hmm. That this is like a school of psychiatry. People think, oh, my first husband was very skinny and tall, just like my father.
13: Yeah.
8: So I thought I was marrying my father. But into the relationship, I saw he was more like my mother. So there's something in his relationship with these girls that has something to do with you.
13: But they're always so crazy.
8: Well,
10: maybe it's
12: if the shoe fits.
10: Maybe it's the thing. You spot it.
8: She knew that was coming.
13: Yeah.
10: You got it.
13: No, but
12: he loves a crazy girl.
13: He does like a crazy girl. Very pretty and very crazy. But what I will say is, what I have learned
8: yeah.
13: about it is, the more I say I don't like the person,
8: the more they like the person. So now I've been able to just go, oh, hi, nice to meet you. And then that's it.
10: Here's the biggest problem with this is when you have a relationship, people in a relationship close to you, and there's a breakup.
8: Yeah.
10: And they come to you and they're like, she is a skank. I didn't like her one bit. She lies. And you're like, I knew it. And then you participate in it.
8: Oh,
10: and
8: yeah.
10: then 48 hours later, they are back together.
8: There you go.
10: And you are so screwed. That is the worst.
8: You've lost a friend or a family member.
10: I have always just kept it cool because I don't want to make them rush to the crazy.
8: And
10: it's difficult, but I've really tried to stay out of my son's life.
2: Don't you find with a kid, though, when they come to you with their problems, that they really don't want any feedback? They just want to vent.
8: Correct.
10: Yeah.
2: They just want to fetch and vent about whatever it is, and they don't want to hear what you have to say.
8: But sometimes they want acceptance. They want, like, you to like the crazy person, and you're like, no, she's flying her freak flag, and I can see it.
11: One thing that always comes to mind more is the sibling that was watching my siblings is when I was young, I had this fiery reaction where I fought it because like my sibling deserved more and this was a bad match and all these things. As time kind of hits you down and you watch people go through like illness, loss, death, this, you start to look at those people and realize my job was never to marry them. Mm-hmm. It was my sibling's job to be with them. How do I support that person in whoever they're picking? It becomes less light on all that they aren't and more on what are you here in this equation? Because the bottom line is you can't run them all away.
8: Totally. Like I can try.
11: I wasn't able to. I got kicked out of Christmas at 21 because I said something to my sister's fiance. And I was like, Dad, I'm not even a kid anymore.
8: Are they married?
11: And he's like, you heard me. They're divorced.
10: Interesting.
8: So, hello.
11: I'm not going to go as far as to say I was right, but...
12: Well, and I don't like to generalize, but I do find that with parents, if someone you're dating or seriously dating, your parents don't like them or their parents don't like you, I think that's incredibly hard to overcome. I wouldn't say it's impossible, but that is tough. Like to ever put your significant other in the position of choose between your mom and me, you never want to be
8: it.
12: There.
2: That's right.
12: To me, it's usually a big red flag that something in the unit is not going to work. But real quick, because this started with the Kardashians, I am not going to get a cease and desist letter, so I'm going to predict who Chloe was talking about.
8: Oh.
12: Black Chyna, Scott Disick, and either Chris Humphries or maybe Kanye.
8: Right.
12: Maybe both.
8: Right? That's true.
2: Okay.
8: Well, listen,
2: we
8: got to
2: go. We'll be right back.
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25: Let's go.
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2: So a woman wrote into the Washington Post advice column about how to handle a guy who wants to know why she broke up with him. She writes that when she went to his apartment for the first time and saw what a filthy pig he was, it was over. She saw that and she said no. But she's not sure if she should be that honest with him when he asks. What would you do? Would you tell him what a little piggy he is?
0: There was actually more to this story. So the guy came back to her and was like, was it that I wasn't good in bed?
2: Yeah.
0: And the woman writes
2: he was actually
0: excellent in bed, but a terrible slob. And in this case, I think she should tell him because it's hard to recover from not being good in bed. You can get cleanly.
1: He can clean up
0: and for the future, like do well for someone else.
2: Your need is a freak, but you're a lousy leg.
0: That's the mark he's not going to be able to undo.
4: I think you have to be brutally honest about those types of things. And this is what I call normal people problems. Mm-hmm. So my husband and I have been together 25 years.
2: Yeah.
4: He's in recovery from alcohol and opioid addiction. That was a really difficult process. That moment where my therapist owned me was all under that umbrella.
2: Yeah.
4: And when he was using and things were so horrible, I would go to the therapist and I would say, I just want normal people problems. I want to be upset that he's messy.
2: Of course.
4: Yeah. And so I think when you get to normal people problems, because living together sucks, sharing sucks.
1: It's not fun to share.
4: Yeah. And so you have to be brutally honest, like, you're a pig. You're a great lay, but you need to clean this stuff up. Because these are fixable problems.
1: That's my issue.
4: Alcoholism is really hard to fix.
1: That's a hard disease.
2: I'm sorry you went through that. Was it many years?
4: Yeah, he relapse is a really common part of it. But so he relapsed a couple of times and it was brutal. But I have to say this, I'm a better person for it. It caused me to really dig deep and be more accepting, less judgmental. And alcoholism and drug addiction affects everybody.
0: Yeah.
4: It affects every family.
0: Yeah.
4: And so I think you have to be open about it and normalize it and take away the shame from it.
0: Yes.
4: And embrace normal people problems. They are a luxury.
1: Amen.
0: Well said. She and her husband are both babes because I stalk them on Instagram. So you both look great.
4: Thank you. You're
0: amazing.
4: Thank you. He's sober and he has done a huge glow up.
0: You guys look so happy.
1: You know, I was going to say, don't tell him anything, but you're right. It's just a real people problem. He can, if he's so great in bed, then just like hire someone to clean or something, right? Like,
4: You can fix those things.
0: Because if he does it, if he has to ask, he's not seeing how gross it is.
1: Mm-hmm. Yeah.
0: You know? So like letting him know. But teach a man to fish. Tell him to clean up his own space.
4: Are you swimming, Alyssa? What are we doing with our hands?
0: clean.
2: The only thing is, after many years together, he's still going to be a pig.
1: You think
2: sex is not going to be so great after several years, and he's still going to be a little piggy.
1: You think he's going to be a slob?
0: Is that what you'd tell him?
2: Well, I mean, I think that those kinds of habits die hard. If somebody's not neat and doesn't care about his environment, that doesn't die easily, I don't think.
1: That would be gross.
2: Then it'll start to irritate her after a while.
0: Yeah, but you can effort some of that, because in a marriage, it is about compromise. It is about things that aren't prioritized to you, but you recognize it matters to them, and you do change things. Because there are absolutely things over the years that I've watched Max somewhat improve on.
1: Yeah.
0: And me, of course.
1: Uh-huh.
0: Yeah, I'm the messy
4: one. It sounds
0: like
4: this man is very sexually motivated and thinking about it a lot.
0: He's just a man.
4: If she withheld sex and offer in exchange for him to be tidier, that might be the great exchange.
0: I like that.
2: I don't agree.
1: You don't agree with withholding the sex to get something?
2: No, it's emotional blackmail now. That's physical blackmail. All right, let's do this topic.
1: Right.
2: The Showtime series Couples Therapy is back for season 5, where we meet all new couples going through sessions that get pretty intense. Take a look.
5: In couples therapy, nothing is what it seems.
6: Are you positive that you're not lying? Do you really want to say that?
5: It's very hard to decipher what to believe in.
7: I'm allowed to believe what I believe.
5: It shows up in people's anxiety about their partner.
8: I don't feel the sincerity. I don't feel it.
5: It can put a couple at war with each other. Really intense feelings come up.
9: Frustrate me.
10: That was on me.
11: Stupidest thing I've ever heard.
12: This doesn't mean it's the only way.
9: Time out.
13: I can't breathe.
9: Pretend all you want.
6: I don't think there's anything left.
1: Oh.
2: I don't believe in couples therapy.
0: Oh. I do.
2: Why are you laughing? Too.
4: I just thought that was hilarious. I think couples therapy can be helpful, but here's the key to it. You have to go individually to the same therapist.
0: Yeah.
4: So Jennifer would get me, I would go see the same therapist. Josh is my husband. He would see the same therapist. Then we would do a joint. The reason for that is if I'm going to a therapist that he's not going to, I'm going to subconsciously or consciously, present my case as my representative, the best version. I'm going to edit out all the toxic things I did.
0: Right.
4: And so if you're going to go to couples therapy, it has to be rigorously honest, warts and all.
2: But the honesty is what really does you in couples therapy.
1: I think that would
2: because you say he's not a generous lover. You can never take that back.
1: No, exactly.
0: But that's not the jumping off point, usually.
1: You build
3: so I love what you're saying, because there are therapists that don't necessarily, they won't see you individually and as a couple, and Max and I only went to someone that we could see and be with. And what I loved is that people don't always understand is the therapist gave us, she identified our communication technique. Every couple has a dance. So you can't change the other person's dance, but you can change how you do, which in turn changes how they respond. And they give you communication techniques of how to come at conversations with curiosity, how to ask questions when you really want to say you're a...
1: ChatGPT does that. I've been married 28 years. We definitely don't dance, communicate the same way. And therapy would not work for us because I would say something crazy that I couldn't take back. So,
0: but Manny knows that.
1: Yes.
2: But doesn't mean he likes it.
1: He doesn't like it. So what I now do is when I'm about to say something and unload something juicy, I type it into ChatGPT and I ask ChatGPT
0: to soften it
1: for my husband. And I send that version via text. 100% it works. 100% accuracy. Right, Brian? I told Brian.
0: It's true.
1: It has worked for me. It just worked for me over a Mother's Day snafu that I had with him.
10: I am extremely pro therapy. I have yet to go to couples therapy, but if we need
1: have
10: it down
1: you tried
10: there,
1: it with ChatGPT?
10: No, but I will say this: therapy, like mental health, is similar to physical health. You could go to your primary care doctor and lie about your lifestyle, be like, "Oh no, I don't drink alcohol. I work out all the time. I eat healthy," and you might not get the right results. Therapy, you have to be honest and open.
0: Yeah.
10: I had a dear girlfriend, and I also probably lied a little early with my therapist, but they pull it out of you. They'll get there and they'll see what your quirks are. But I had a girlfriend who we years ago had a falling out. She would come back to therapy just like absolutely had her tires pumped, and she's like, I was right about everything. That's a bad therapist. Like, you're probably not right about everything, and she's probably not giving the unvarnished truth. So you have to like show up being willing to be transparent and a little bit humble.
1: GPT is cheaper. It's immediate. It's quick. And I'm telling you, it's
10: and it
1: good.
10: Says I'm always
2: psychodrama.
10: Right.
2: Psychodrama works the same way.
1: Yeah.
2: We'll be right back.
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15: Hello.
13: Wherever we are.
15: Welcome home. It's good to be home.
13: It feels like home.
16: Hi. When's the last time we dropped our things and went, woke up somewhere that we both never been? Growing up doesn't mean
15: yet. Good morning. How are you?
13: At the start of the day, letting us into your home, putting the good
17: Thank you.
13: In your morning.
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0: How do you feel about this? I have suspicions.
1: We have that.
0: You do have that.
1: Absolutely. Mm-hmm. Yeah. I mean, they're adults, my children, 23 and 20, but they're kidults. They're like toddlers with driver's licenses and passports. Mm-hmm. My daughter's in college, and Gabriel comes home when he's not on his trips or working abroad. They, no overnight guests. They're not married.
0: Right.
1: Okay. So, I mean, if it's a friend, mm-hmm. then the friend can sleep over. But if it's a romantic partner, they cannot sleep over.
0: Yeah.
1: That's a Catholic in me, I guess. They must come home by midnight. And, if they're not coming home, I must know that in advance. Mm-hmm. Because, you know, Gabriel's not on our Life 360 anymore.
0: I know, that's been an adjustment for you.
1: Yeah, and one of the rules was if I pay for your phone, mm-hmm. you're part of the Find My Phone or Life 360, and Gabriel gave us his phone back and bought his own phone.
0: He made the move.
1: And I respect it. But if you're living in my home, you follow my rule.
2: So, you know, the problem is, what you're saying is that they're not going to do the deed in the house, but they'll do it in a car.
1: They're going to do the deed in the house if I let them.
2: Right. Well, so they're going to do the deed anyway, somewhere else, is my point.
1: Do it somewhere else.
2: At least you know where they are.
1: No, I don't like it.
3: I don't think she wants to know where they are or what they're doing.
2: How many children do you have?
4: Two sons, 19 and 23.
1: Same ages.
4: Oh. And if a girl sleeps over, I'm fine with that.
1: Because what?
4: Yes. You're the cool mom.
1: Well, like, in the room, in the bed?
4: Totally not my business. They're doing it anyway, and I don't want them out
1: Your
4: driving late at night.
1: Your sons are one pregnancy away from ruining their lives.
4: No, because I've taught them about safe sex. They're going to do it regardless. And so I don't want them out at night at midnight with
1: you
4: all the drunk drivers.
1: You are kidding me.
4: I tend
1: they're
4: to agree.
1: They're doing it.
4: They're doing it.
1: They're not.
3: You are in denial.
4: So you just can't detach from your babies.
3: Yeah.
4: I'm fine with it.
2: We are too.
3: So. I
4: was
3: agree.
4: A different
1: You're
4: girl
1: fine with
4: every
1: it?
4: Night.
3: I have a 3-month-year-old and I'm fine with it. But I do sometimes look at my baby and I'm like, there's no way this angelic baby in 18 years is going to be stealing beer from my fridge. But he totally is going to be, and I need to make peace with that. Yeah.
2: So Behind the Table streams wherever you get your podcasts or watch us on YouTube. Thanks to the lovely Jennifer Welch for guest hosting. Have a great day, everyone. Take a little time to enjoy the weekend.

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0: Get out of my house. Get out of my house.
4: You could walk into your home, find someone sitting on your couch, and you would have no right to ask them to leave. Yeah.
0: Being arrested.
5: For what?
0: For being in my own home.
6: In 20 years, I have seen every scam in the book, I thought.
7: I realized that we really had a squatter on our hands.
8: I literally lost my...
9: That's something that never, like, leaves you.
10: Be careful, will you? 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
7: Get the f*** out of our house.
11: Fox Hollow is like a killing field.
12: When the documentary came out, we immediately began getting leads. There is another suspect, and it wasn't Mark Goodyear.
13: We're so close to solving this. 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
14: So when I interview Mark this time, what should I ask him?
12: Ask him if he'll talk to me.
15: Hi, my name is Peter Parker. We used to know each other, but the truth is, I'm not just Peter Parker. I'm Spider-Man.
16: God, that's cool. Here we go.
15: And sometimes, Spider-Man has to do the hard thing, even if it breaks Peter Parker's heart.
16: Let's end this on a high note, huh?
17: Spider-Man, brand new day. 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

0: Right now on ABC News Live Weekend, severe storms and fire weather danger, heat and humidity gripping the east, fueling storms while triple-digit temperatures raise the fire threat out west, plus water supply systems hit by cyber attacks, why Georgia officials say that hackers were limited in what they could do. As sources tell ABC News, Iran is the prime suspect for attacks in more than a dozen states. And back-to-back school, back-to-school health, how you can help your kids succeed both in and out of the classroom by building healthy habits. It's ABC News Live Weekend starts right now. All right, it is noon on the east and nine on the west. Good to see you. I'm Gio Benitez here in New York. We're going to begin here with the extreme heat that's fueling a double whammy of dangerous weather. In the east, more than 30 million Americans along the I-95 corridor are on alert.
1: From ABC News. I'm Sherry Preston. As of right now, no deal between the U.S. and Iran on that crucial waterway, the Strait of Hormuz, that has been at the center of the war. Iran issuing dramatic new demands today, and the UAE says it was targeted by Yemen's Houthi rebels. ABC's Gio Benitez with more.
0: The U.S. and Iran say that they are on the edge of a deal to reopen the Strait of Hormuz. One Iranian official tells ABC News that a deal is close between Iran and Oman on shipping in the strait. A U.S. official said that any of the routes agreed to will be, quote, without any impediments like tolls. A spokesman for Iran's parliament added that implementation of the agreement is still subject to final approval by all parties.
1: The end of the 60-day period to negotiate a final deal will end in just over a week, but could be extended. A win for President Trump's former personal lawyer, Todd Blanche, who will now be in charge of the Federal Justice Department. The vote taken early this morning on Blanche's attorney general confirmation with a last-minute yes being from Senator Bill Cassidy, who lost his seat to a Trump-backed opponent in his primary. An appeals court ruling that the Trump administration has to stop construction on the big ballroom until Congress gives its approval. Louisiana Republican Senator John Kennedy says he'll give it a yes.
2: I mean, the security will be much better there than, for example, the ballroom at the Washington Hilton.
1: Vermont Democratic Senator Peter Welch.
3: What you have is a president who is overreaching well beyond the authority of the executive. But unfortunately, unless we get Republicans to stand up for the legislative branch, he's going to get away with it.
1: A deadly school shooting in Thailand that began when the teenage gunman murdered his grandparents, then went to his school and began firing.
4: Authorities have released no clear motive for the shooting, only saying that the suspect was, quote, carrying pressure and tension. And while these types of shootings are rare in Thailand, this is the third school-related shooting in the country this year.
1: ABC's Marcus Moore. 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
1: A manhunt in New York State for a man suspected of killing his father, then setting fire to his home.
7: Police say 32-year-old Thomas Ryan is considered armed and dangerous, allegedly carrying chopped wood into his father, Robert Ryan's home on Thursday. Then a loud bang before he's captured on doorbell camera, allegedly running away. The home engulfed in flames.
1: ABC's Ike Ajachi. Ryan's sister says he has long suffered from mental illness and recently stopped taking his medications. Emergency in Puerto Rico. Restrictions now in place across the island amid severe drought. ABC's Ashant Singh has details.
8: More than 180,000 customers in San Juan and six surrounding municipalities are now on a rotating schedule that can leave them without running water for 48 hours at a time. Nearly 68% of Puerto Rico is now in drought. San Juan has had just over 2 inches of rain since the start of meteorological summer, more than 9 inches below normal, and just July brought only about half an inch, the driest July on record there. And the drought is expected to both persist and possibly even expand.
1: It was a daring rescue, going there in complete darkness and extreme cold temperatures. The mission is in Antarctica to fly out an ailing scientist. The plane flew in temperatures as cold as 45 below in total darkness because it's winter there. The scientist was then flown 2,300 miles back to New Zealand and is now being treated. Sherry Preston, ABC.
0: You didn't think something like this would happen, but obviously it is. Andrew Dimbert, thank you so much. The U.S. and Iran say that they are on the edge of a deal to reopen the Strait of Hormuz. One Iranian official tells ABC News that a deal is close between Iran and Oman on shipping in the Strait. A U.S. official said any of the routes agreed to will be, quote, without any impediments like tolls. A spokesman for Iran's parliament added that the implementation of the agreement is still subject to final approval by all parties. Meanwhile, the Senate confirming Todd Blanche as attorney general overnight. Blanche, who once served as President Trump's personal lawyer, will take command over the Justice Department following a contentious confirmation battle in Congress. And ABC's Olivia Rubin has the latest. Olivia.
9: A major win for Todd Blanche, overcoming opposition from within his own party to narrowly secure the votes he needed here. The deciding vote coming from Senator Bill Cassidy, who announced at the last minute he would support Blanche, even though he said he's not perfect. Cassidy framing it as a choice between Blanche and someone potentially worse. It was critical for Blanche. He had already lost the support of two Republican senators, Susan Collins and Lisa Murkowski, who both joined Democrats to vote against him. They opposed Blanche in part because of his involvement in granting an unprecedented tax immunity deal to Trump, blocking the IRS from continuing any audits into the president, his family, or the Trump Organization. Blanche also helped create that so-called anti-weaponization fund, which has since been scrapped, but would have used nearly $2 billion of taxpayer dollars to pay out those who claim they were mistreated by the government, including possibly January 6th rioters. And President Trump is likely very pleased this morning. He has called his former attorney, who's now on his way to becoming the nation's top law enforcement officer, a great person who's great at what he does.
0: All right, Olivia Rubin, thank you so much. An urgent manhunt is now underway for the suspect police allege killed his own father and then set his home on fire. We're talking about 32-year-old Thomas David Ryan. You see him right there. He's considered armed and dangerous. And ABC's Ike Ajachi has the latest.
7: An urgent manhunt for this man, suspected of killing his father and setting fire to his upstate New York home.
10: I have a two-story ranch, fire in the basement and the first floor.
7: Police say 32-year-old Thomas Ryan is considered armed and dangerous, allegedly seen here on surveillance carrying chopped wood into his father Robert Ryan's home on Thursday. Then, a loud bang before he's captured on doorbell camera, allegedly running away. The home engulfed in flames. Law enforcement sources telling ABC News they believe he set fire to the house to cover up the alleged murder of the 72-year-old found dead inside. New York State police say he was seen in the Greenville area wearing a black t-shirt and sweatpants, driving this gray Toyota Prius. Investigators searching the quiet upstate New York area for any clues as neighbors are on edge.
11: It's just sad for the father.
7: The victim's daughter speaking to our station WABC about her father.
12: My dad was the definition of kind and generous.
7: She says her brother has had lifelong mental health issues and had stopped taking his medication.
12: If you're a family that's going through this and you fear this, advocate as loud as you can. Worst fear could come true. I'm living it.
7: State police say if you see him or that gray Prius, do not approach, call 911. In his sister's message today, fight for mental health help before it's too late. Gio?
0: That's right. Oh, it's just so tragic. All right, Ike, thank you so much. A rare flesh-eating bacteria is being blamed for the deaths of several people in Louisiana. The state's health department says 9 cases have been reported so far. 5 have been fatal. The deadly bacteria is often found in warm coastal waters, and Louisiana residents are being warned to take precautions like protecting open wounds from potentially contaminated water. Health experts also add that anyone who consumes raw or undercooked shellfish, particularly oysters, can easily be infected. So keep that in mind. All right, turning now to Puerto Rico's drought crisis. The U.S. territory is now rationing water after the driest month in 120 years. And with no relief in sight, the water shortages have resulted in organized protests while a growing number of legislators are demanding answers. And our Ashin Singh has the latest here. Ashin.
13: Hey, Gio. Yeah, the big headline here is that this is now a significant water crisis, but it's still not an island-wide shutdown in Puerto Rico. More than 180,000 customers in San Juan and 6 surrounding municipalities are now on a rotating schedule that can leave them without running water for 48 hours at a time. Nearly 68% of Puerto Rico is now in drought. San Juan has had over just 2 inches of rain since the start of meteorological summer, more than just 9 inches below normal. And July brought only about half an inch, the driest July on record there. The drought is expected to both persist and possibly even expand. The Puerto Rican water system was already dealing with chronic outages and aging infrastructure. Now, Gio, for travelers, the island is still open. Large resorts and major hotel brands often have cisterns and backup water systems, so guests may notice little to no impact. Gio?
0: All right, Ashin, thank you so much. Coming up here, more UFO files just released. What Pentagon officials are saying about new videos showing unidentified objects in the sky. Also, head back to school anxiety. What parents need to know about keeping kids healthy at the start of the new school year. It's ABC News Live Weekend, and we'll be right back.
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40: Hi, my name is Peter Parker. We used to know each other. But the truth is, I'm not just Peter Parker. I'm Spider-Man.
41: God, that's cool. Here we go.
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4: And welcome back to ABC News Live Weekend. So take a look at this. The Pentagon releasing another batch of UFO files. They include this video right there that officials say was captured from a military platform in the Middle East last year. And it shows what looks like some sort of sphere traveling over a city very quickly, quite frankly. Another video from the Middle East, this time in 2023. Officials say that it was also captured aboard a military platform with an infrared sensor. Look at that right there. Then there's this. Military officials say that it's an artist's rendering of what a former service member described as a black triangle over Bagram Air Force Base in Afghanistan in 2002. So the mystery just continues to grow here. All right, there's also a growing debate among students, parents, and teachers over the role of artificial intelligence in the classroom. Educators say that some students are using AI to complete their assignments, while teachers are also using the technology to draw up lessons plans and evaluate students' work. And ABC's Michelle Franzen digs a little deeper into this.
5: As a new school year begins, artificial intelligence is already part of the school day. The debate over the use of AI in America's classrooms is growing as this technology becomes more common. Professor and Executive Director Charles Lang at Columbia University says teachers are feeling AI fatigue.
6: There's been a long, like decades, of new proposals for new technology and new systems to the point where teachers aren't invested in the new initiative, because they think it's not going to last.
5: Lang says the goal is to use AI to support teachers, not replace the skills they develop through experience.
6: If they are relying on AI to create their lesson plans, create all the communication interactions with students and parents, then they're not gaining those skills that they need to be experienced teachers.
5: The concerns don't stop with lesson plans. As more schools look to AI to detect cheating, Lang says technology isn't ready.
6: So we don't advise that people use the AI detection systems because we don't believe that they are accurate enough to make high-stakes decisions.
5: For New York City middle school student William Lederer, AI isn't a shortcut. It's a tool he uses when he needs extra help after the school day ends.
7: There are certain topics I find really difficult, so I just go home and I like ask the AI to explain the topics and like any questions I have.
5: But when it comes to having his work evaluated, he says there's still no substitute for a teacher.
7: If it's just all the feedback is coming from a machine instead of like a teacher, I might feel a little disappointed.
5: Researchers say AI will continue to play a bigger role in education. The challenge isn't whether the technology belongs in the classroom, but it's making sure it enhances without replacing the human connection between students and the teachers who help them succeed.
4: And that human connection is just so important. Michelle Franzen, and thank you for that report here. Very smart kid, by the way. And as kids head back to school, parents are juggling packed schedules, school supplies, and making sure that their children are healthy and ready to learn. And it starts with what's on their plates. But experts say there's another important item on the back-to-school checklist, making sure kids are up to date on their vaccines. So let's go ahead and bring in physician and senior public health contributor for Forbes, Dr. Omar Awan, for more on this. Doctor, it is good to see you. Thank you so much for being here.
8: Thanks for having me, Gio.
4: Yeah, and it's important. So let's start with nutrition, because that really is the foundation, right? What is an ideal balanced diet for kids?
8: You know, what you put on your food can have a significant impact on how your child thinks, learns, and performs academically. And really, good nutrition is all about having a balanced diet with fruits, vegetables, whole grains, nutrients, lean protein, and healthy fat. So that may look like oatmeal, eggs, apples, for example, carrots. That's what you really want to put on your child's plate if you really want them to succeed and to do well from a nutritional standpoint.
4: Absolutely. But you know how it is. It's tough being a parent. There's so many things going on. So sometimes you reach for that ultra-processed food. What do parents need to know about that?
8: Well, ultra-processed foods have a lot of serious health risks. They're high in saturated fats. They're high in salts, sodium, and they don't provide the nutrients that your brain and your body needs to thrive. So, for example, during the school age years, your brain is developing. It's growing in size. It's forming neurons, which are brain cells, and it's forming connections with each other. Your brain needs all these other vitamins and minerals to succeed and to thrive, and ultra-processed foods don't give you those. So if your child is predominantly eating ultra-processed foods, that can stunt your a child's brain's growth, and obviously that's not good for academic performance.
4: Not good for academic absolutely. So let's talk here about vaccines, because there is such skepticism that we're seeing in this country right now over vaccines and children. Why is it important to have these vaccines up to date?
8: Well, vaccines really significantly decrease your child's risk of getting sick and being hospitalized, particularly during outbreaks. And we've had a number of outbreaks this past year with measles, for example, whooping cough. And these are serious contagious diseases that can have a number of complications. So by getting vaccinated, you're significantly decreasing your risk from getting these deadly infectious diseases.
4: And it's really not just about your kid, right? It's not just about your kid. It's about all the other kids that are in school, because as we see in the image right behind you, there are lots of seats and a lot of kids are close together.
8: And this is a really important point, Gio, because when you get vaccinated, when your child gets vaccinated, they're not only protecting themselves, they're protecting those kids around them, particularly perhaps those kids that have a weakened immune system, those kids that maybe aren't able to get vaccinated. So when enough kids get vaccinated, that prevents the transmission of disease from one person to another. It's something that we call herd immunity. So for all the parents out there, please visit your pediatrician. Please make that appointment. Please ask questions about vaccines, and please stay up to date on vaccinations.
4: That's right. Ask the questions. Don't ignore it altogether. Ask the questions. Your pediatrician is trained and ready to answer them. Thank you so much, Dr. Omar Awan. I appreciate it.
8: Thanks for having me, Gio.
4: Absolutely. All right. And parents just can't let go. Helicopter parents are known for hovering over their kids' daily activities, but some are taking it to new lengths. And ABC's Stephanie Ramos has the story.
2: Stephen Clark says he hired a 22-year-old to work, but after finishing a few days of safety training, he was a no-show. So Clark fired him. Then his phone rang.
3: Within 2 hours, his mother called me and proceeded to try to convince me to rehire him.
2: Despite Clark declining, mom continued to email him for the next 6 weeks over a dozen times. It's a problem he says he's seeing more frequently.
3: Why didn't my son or daughter get a job offer? They're much more involved with their offspring's employment searches than they probably should be.
2: Lynn Alba runs hiring for a Long Island health system and says calls from parents are coming in several times a week.
9: When I get the phone call, it's, can I speak to the candidate? Most of the time, the candidate is not there.
2: A mom of four, Alba says that while it's okay to coach your kids through their job hunt, there are limits.
9: You can help coach from the sideline, but you can't step on the field, right?
2: The anxiety for parents is understandable. Unemployment for recent college graduates hit 5.7% this year, higher than the national average, with more than 4 in 10 now working jobs that don't require a degree. Rick Wainschull at Data 4 says his youngest daughter was working at the front desk of a hotel and unsure of what she wanted to do next. So he decided to intervene by publishing a post on LinkedIn asking his professional network to help her.
10: When I did the LinkedIn post, it was really in an effort to give her a chance to talk to people that I know who are willing to step up and have that kind of career conversation with her.
2: But he cautiously suggests there are limits to what he's willing to do.
10: The thought of sitting in on a job interview or, you know, calling in sick for her or anything. No, no, no.
11: Recruiters say parents can absolutely help their kids prepare, review a resume, do a mock interview around the kitchen table. But when it comes to reaching out to an employer, let your child make that call. The dad we spoke with says it was actually his daughter's talent and hard work that landed her the job. He admits she didn't need his assistance.
4: All right, Stephanie Ramos, thank you so much. All right, coming up here on ABC News Live, James Athenios is here for our Saturday stretch. And he's here to walk us through some moves to prove that fitness doesn't have to be complicated in order to be effective. Stick around. You're watching ABC News Live.
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16: Hi, my name is Peter Parker. We used to know each other. But the truth is, I'm not just Peter Parker. I'm Spider-Man.
17: God, that's cool. Here we go.
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43: Spider-Man, Brand New Day. 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
4: All right, it's time now for our Saturday stretch. Starting down the road to your fitness goals doesn't have to be complicated. It really doesn't. To show us how, health and fitness expert and trainer James Athenios joins us live right here. James, it is good to see you, my man.
51: Pleasure to be here.
4: Absolutely. All right, so let's talk about this, because for you, one of the things you were telling me is you don't need a gym membership to get started on your fitness journey.
51: Exactly. Now, one of the most common misconceptions when it comes to getting in shape is that you got to do crazy exercises, right? Let me show you, right?
4: All right.
51: You got to do crazy exercises.
4: I'll see. He's showing off now. This is what's happening here.
51: In order to be in shape, that's simply not the case. You don't need to do stuff like this, right? But there are a few simple exercises that you should be doing that are simple, easy, require no gym access, no equipment, that are going to get you in really good shape.
4: Okay, so let's go for it. Let's
51: Absolutely.
4: Just go ahead and
51: start. So the first exercise is going to be simple bodyweight squats, all right?
4: Okay.
51: So if the viewer's at home, the form for this exercise, just outside shoulder width with the feet, slight bend in the knees. From here, I'm going to sit my hips back. As I drop into my squat, and press. Good. So I drop into that squat and press. And this is working some of the biggest muscles in the body, the quads and the glutes. And it's also good to work mobility. We're opening up our hips because a lot of us are sitting a lot during the day.
4: Well, and that's the thing. Like, people don't realize a movement like that actually does work. You don't need to go crazy with the heavy weights on your back and all of that.
51: You're exactly right. Now, our second exercise, we're going to move down to the floor into our push-up position. All right? Now, from here, what we're going to be doing is a simple push-up. So we're going to keep the body straight, keep the elbows tucked in tight, try to drop that chest to the floor, come up, and now we're going to add some core. So now I'm going to touch one shoulder, touch the other shoulder.
4: Oh, yeah, that actually adds another level to it.
51: Yes. Now, if you're watching at home and you're like, push-ups are difficult, I hear you. Let's move to our knees. Same principles apply. Elbows tucked in tight. We're going to drop and press. Shoulder.
4: Yeah. And you still feel that activation in your chest.
51: Absolutely, you do. Now, we'll head up to our feet, and I'm going to bring you home here on this last exercise.
4: Okay.
51: This is going to work the legs again, but also work our posture. So that's going to be a reverse lunge. So I'm going to step back with one leg, and from here, I'm going to reach up. open up my posture. Now I'm opening up my chest, my shoulders, my lats. Come up.
4: And you're
51: reset.
4: Keeping your knee off the ground.
51: Exactly. That keeps that tension on the leg that you're working. So step back. Back knee is hovering. Reach up. Open up the posture. And reset. Come up.
4: And that feels so good. You feel that. You definitely feel that.
51: It does.
4: What's your number one tip for people who come to you and they're like, I don't know where to get started? What do you say to them?
51: The number one thing I would say is make a plan.
4: Yeah.
51: Right? Because people get paralysis by analysis. There's so much information nowadays. I would say start small, make a plan, promise yourself not 2 hours a day to work out, give yourself 5 minutes.
4: Just go for a
51: 5-10 minute walk, do a couple of these exercises, build that momentum, and from there, the sky's the limit.
4: It all adds up.
51: That's right.
4: James Athenios, thank you so much, man. Appreciate it.
51: Pleasure. Thank you.
4: And thank you for watching. Stream with us, stretch with us, do all the things. The news never stops right here on ABC News Live. You can find us on all the platforms right there. We're on the ABC News app as well. Up next, The Weekend View, and it starts right now.
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8: 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I'm Lori Bergamotto.
9: And I'm Ashin Singh. And right now we are backstage at GMA. And coming up on GMA Life, it is hard to get a good night's sleep. So I'm bringing you along on a sleepcation. Can that help you rest better?
8: I cannot wait to check that out.
9: It's going
8: to
9: be good.
8: Okay, I know it will. Plus, I'm putting a viral box cake hack to the test. So that'll also be good. You'll want to see that one. And Tori Johnson has deals and steals for all the students getting ready to deck their dorms.
9: But first, a new way to find your perfect match with the help of a spreadsheet. Morgan Norwood's got the story that we first saw in the Wall Street Journal.
10: There is something so familiar about this.
11: ABC News, I'm Sherry Preston. Deadly school shooting in Thailand that could have claimed even more lives. A teenager killing at least 8, including his own grandparents. ABC's Marcus Moore is at the foreign desk.
12: Investigators say the suspect used a handgun in the attack and that his grandfather owned the weapon. The country's prime minister condemned the attack and said that it could have been even worse, as the suspect had at least 30 more bullets.
11: The gunman took his own life after the shooting. Elevated risk for wildfires again in the West. ABC meteorologist Samara Theodore.
13: We are seeing diminished air quality due to all the smoke we've got. 9 p.m. to 9 mountain time, we're starting to see these plumes of very heavy and extreme wildfire smoke sink down into places like Idaho, out towards Casper, Idaho Falls. So folks should really be on alert as you head through the remainder of your Saturday.
11: A firefighter helicopter crashing in Utah this weekend. The FAA and NTSB still have not been able to get to the crash site because of the flames. Todd Blanche confirmed by the Senate early this morning as the next attorney general. This is ABC News.
14: Years. But others, like Darby Mulligan, taking it a step further, creating a dating Wrapped deck modeled after the popular Spotify rap trend.
15: One of my bigger goals from last year was that I really wanted to date more people that I've met in person, so not on the apps. And I actually dated 45% of people from last year in person, which I was really proud of. And I found that with guys I met in person, I saw them more often than guys I met on the apps.
14: And while experts say dating is all about gathering data, there's a risk of analyzing your way out of a genuine connection.
16: I love spreadsheets. I love tracking data, but you have to be tracking the right things. You can't just track data for data's sake.
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8: Okay, drum roll, please. It's Take What You Can, and Stephanie Ramos had a chance to speak with the author.
17: In her latest novel, Take What You Can, bestselling author Naima Koster explores the power of motherhood, chosen family, and the ties that bind or break through the lens of best friends Millie and Val.
18: Millie and Val first became close to one another when they were traveling abroad in France as broke 20-year-olds, but now they're all grown up and they each have babies on the way, and they decide to live near one another so that they can raise their girls together. They're both motherless mothers, and they hope to be family to each other, but once they're in the same neighborhood, things don't go the way that they planned.
17: Both women struggling to find their footing in this new chapter. Millie as a wealthy social media influencer and Val as a writer and journalist.
18: In adulthood, Millie has the kind of glamorous life that she always imagined for herself. She curates a beautiful image of it for social media, but she feels really isolated and lonely inside that life. Val is someone who has always wanted to be a mother. She's determined to be a different kind of parent than her own parents. She puts so much pressure on herself, and what she really needs is more help than she has.
17: Naima, setting the novel between the affluent neighborhood of Park Slope, Brooklyn, and the sparkling shores of the south of France, weaving in delicious meals and drinks across the pages that will leave readers wanting more.
0: Why was that important to you, to bring that food culture into the novel?
18: Well, it was very fun to write about food and to take it as research whenever I went out to eat. But I also wanted to write about food both as a representation of these women's appetites. They are both women whose desires get larger after they become mothers, and food is a part of that.
0: Motherhood is also really front and center in the novel. You're a mom, and you said that when you started writing this novel, you had a toddler. Is that right? And now you have three children?
18: Yes, yes. My eldest is 7 and I have a brand new baby who I just welcomed this spring. And I think that writing the themes of this book as I was living them made the experience really raw for me emotionally. Val and Millie are messy characters. I love them. Some readers might love to hate them. But I think that if they are something, they're honest and they're true.
17: Naima says she hopes the novel makes readers think about their own friendships in a different light.
18: Take What You Can is a juicy, raw, compelling read that will help you think about how you stay close to someone that you love through all the phases of life. It'll give you a lot to mull over by yourself and with the people closest to you.
8: Thank you, Stephanie. And now to GMA Game Day, our countdown to the Super Bowl on ABC.
9: This week, Ike Ajachi is taking us to Tennessee as the Titans gear up for the season.
1: We are live in Nissan Stadium, home of the Tennessee Titans, where their beloved mascot, T-Rack, just got a head-to-toe glow-up. Brand new look, same energy, and the Rat Pack here, they got that first reveal, and we were right there for it.
19: T-Rack is showing you why he's a 13-time Pro Bowler.
20: Mischievous and energetic, he's the Tennessee Titans raccoon mascot.
19: Your Tennessee Titans, make some noise for T-Rack.
20: Since 1999, T-Rack has reigned supreme in Music City.
21: A raccoon is the state wild animal of Tennessee, so felt really appropriate for us to use that as our representative to a lot of the folks in this community.
20: Widely beloved for the last 27 years, but especially the young members of the Rack Pack, the NFL team's official kids club, who along with GMA is getting the first look at T-Rack's glow up.
21: The Tennessee Titans revealed a new brand, and that included a refreshed logo, new uniforms for the team. So it naturally made sense to make sure that that happened for T-Rack as well.
20: We also got a behind-the-scenes look at T-Rack's locker room.
1: Let's see where T-Rack gets game day ready. And what do we got back here?
21: So T-Rack has a lot of different looks. As you can see, we had to make sure that we had something appropriate for every version of game day.
1: I like this one.
21: Oh, that looks great on you. T-Rack, why don't you go show how you style it? You know, I think that
1: works.
21: What
1: do you do with this, T-Rack? Ah! I think it looks a lot better on you than me.
9: Now, let's head over to Lara.
11: We're going to talk about college financial planning. As about 15.5 million undergraduate students prepare to enter or return to college in the weeks to come, this morning we are breaking down practical ways families can manage the costs. This segment is sponsored by Sally, and their spokesperson, Carrie Palmer, is here with tips for making planning and paying for college a lot easier. Thank you for doing this. It is a stressful conversation. We're going to try to take some of that stress away. So as families start to think about setting themselves up, how can we help set them up for success?
22: Well, first of all, thank you so much for having me here today, Laura. It's a real pleasure. And it is a really stressful time. I am in the thick of it right now.
11: You
22: as
11: are.
22: We are 2 weeks away from taking my youngest for her freshman year of college.
11: Congratulations.
22: And it's really exciting. and overwhelming at the same time. And it makes sense, right? Planning and preparing for college is often one of the biggest decisions that families have to make. And at Sally, we are here every step of the way to support you with tools and resources.
0: So some of the ways that you can set ourselves up for success would include?
22: Yeah, well, so we recommend that first you start with the math. It's really, really easy to just think about tuition, but the aha moment for our family was to realize that actually cost is more than that. You've got to think about books and fees and your room and your housing and make sure you really understand the total cost so that you can, you know, make sure you're set up for success.
0: And is there something that we should do first?
22: Yeah, at Sally we like to think about three steps. First, what you want to do is make sure that you are getting all of the free money out there. Mm-hmm. There are so many scholarships that go unclaimed every year, so taking a little bit of time to fill out the scholarship forms really can pay you back. We advise you to apply early, apply often, and keep on coming back. Many of them do support you for your subsequent years.
0: And as you just said, there are a lot of resources out there that many families may not know about that really can take that cost down. Can you break down some of those resources?
22: Yeah, yeah. So get your scholarships. Secondly, make sure you fill out your FAFSA form. That is the free application for federal student aid. That can unlock a whole host of dollars for you.
0: And anybody can fill that out.
22: Anybody can fill that out.
0: So that's great to know about.
22: And then finally, if you do have to take out a loan, make sure you understand all of the pros and cons of that. Go in with your eyes wide open. Don't borrow a nickel more than you need.
0: Okay.
22: And really understand both the interest rate and any fees associated with that loan.
0: Great advice. And then sorting through all of these options is very overwhelming. What would you say to keep in mind while we're doing this to help us not get overwhelmed?
22: Yeah, yeah. Well, so I think the best thing to remember is you're not alone. Lots of people have done this before you.
0: Yep.
22: And reach out to all of your resources. That could be your school counselor, it could be financial aid offices, your network, or importantly, go to Sally, where we have lots of resources for everything from researching schools, applying for scholarships, and even applying for additional financial aid.
0: Yeah, you guys have a lot of information that's super helpful. Really appreciate that. This is going to be a big help to a lot of families out there.
22: That's great.
0: As we all pack up to go, I can't believe it's that time.
22: It's a big
0: good
22: time.
0: Good luck to your daughter and to you, and thanks for being with us.
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2: All right. 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So if you're like Robin and you have a photo with Taylor Swift, it belongs on a book cover.
1: Sure.
2: You happen to have one of those.
1: I was just going to say, Robin ain't the only one.
2: Yeah, exactly. Everything from Mixbook / and half plus.
1: Free shipping.
2: Okay. Nobody likes a big plastic jug with their laundry, right? Takes up a lot of space, heavy to lug around. Then it's a big waste when you're done with it.
1: Of course.
2: So Clean People is a super smart alternative for doing your laundry because you have these moistened and also pre-measured detergent sheets. So there's no spills, there's no waste. It's just the right amount for the load that you're washing. All half price from Clean People.
1: Love that. These are also great to travel with, by the way.
2: Yes, yeah. Very good for travel, clearly, because it takes up no space. Then right here, we've got our Nori, because who wants to have a big bulky ironing board? It doesn't even matter if you're in a dorm at home, too. One of the easiest ways to be able to iron and steam press anything. And what I love is that it takes less time because you see that it works on both sides of the garment. It's also very compact, easy for travel. And then their trim, that's what this one's called, the Nori trim. This is a fabric shaver, and this is really great for removing the pills or the fuzz on any clothing items. So it literally makes a sweater look brand new once you get those pills and fuzz off. So these are really great products to have to, again, make your wardrobe look beautiful while you save 50%.
1: Love that.
2: Yes.
1: Love the colors, too.
2: How about make your own smoothie?
1: Thought you'd never ask.
2: With Nutribullet. 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This one from Nutribullet's great because we've got all of these beautiful matte colors, and then it's very sleek, and it's just in one device. You would press down, does the blending, you can flip it over, add the top, drink right from it. Less waste, less mess, and save 50%.
1: And it's healthy.
2: You got it.
1: Love that.
2: And then finally, have a little soft cuddling here with Minky Couture. 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You'll see this one's like a thinner version. So if you like something a little more lightweight, everything from Minky Couture, 55% off plus
1: free shipping.
2: You got it.
1: That is an incredible bargain. To shop all of these products, you can scan the QR code at the bottom of your screen right there. Up next, Lori put something to the test.
2: Ooh.
1: A little ice box cake situation. She tried it out for us. Lori?
3: 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Listen to me.
5: It's the mouthwatering viral food trend that's changing the way we look at box cake mix.
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5: In fact, Kendrick Jacobs is one of several influencers changing the ingredients altogether.
3: That box gonna say three eggs. You gonna do four eggs. It's going to say 1/3 cup of oil. You're going to do a stick of melted butter.
4: A lot of people love a good box cake. And, you know, why not have a way to make it a little bit better?
3: It's going to say 1 cup of water. You're going to do 1 cup of milk. Mix that together. Boom, boom, boom. Don't worry about the box. Don't worry about the box. The box is going to say 350. You're going to set your oven on 315. 315.
4: With us dropping it down about 35 degrees, the cake is more even. It's more level. It's softer.
3: The box is going to say in a 9 by 13, bake it for 27, 29 minutes. You're going to put it in a 9 by 11 and bake it for 36, 37 minutes.
5: A little vanilla extract. And finally, the frosting.
3: You're going to pop that in the microwave for about 15 seconds, 20 seconds. We're going to pour it over the top.
4: Everybody doesn't have the funds to do everything from scratch. So I try to provide opportunities or ways for people to spruce things up without having to spend so much money.
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27: 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I'm Spider-Man.
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2: Welcome back to GMA Life, and now to a new trend. Sleepcations. Ashen, you got this very restful assignment.
45: I wasn't complaining, Lori. And with the country more focused on wellness than ever, it seems like the hot new holiday isn't on some faraway island, but possibly nearby. Taking advantage of some of hotels' unique sleep experiences, people using their precious time off to make sure they're catching up on sleep.
46: For 6 months, I couldn't sleep.
47: The American struggle to get enough Z's has been dramatized for years. From Fight Club to Friends. But America's attempt to get a good night's sleep is formidable. Only about half of the people in the United States wake up feeling well rested, according to a new report from the CDC. And only about a third of Americans get the recommended 7 hours of sleep a night.
48: The lack of sleep can lead to disruptions within natural systems in your body. We also know that sleep deprivation is tied to increased rates of high blood pressure, an important risk factor for cardiovascular disease, which is the number one killer of the United States.
47: Enter an array of savvy hospitality companies that are dreaming up new ways to maximize every second of sleep. I started off with a comped room, specifically designed to enhance your rest. That usually costs around $2,000 a night at the Equinox Hotel in Manhattan.
0: We're about to do a little bit of a staycation in their one-of-a-kind sleep lab. Holy cow. Been living in New York for 10 years. Had to go on assignment to get a view like this. It's not bad. So this is the sleep lab, and my assignment is to sleep. So let's get ready for bed.
1: The suite has many dedicated items like an eye mask and blackout curtains.
0: Now let's go take a look at the bed. I've got your hotel iPad that doubles as like master control. All right, so they've got an Equinox power down tea.
1: As I waited for my tea to show up, I set the room to the optimal sleep temperature, a cool 65 degrees. And I watched some of the TV's specialized circadian rhythm programming. And finally, it's time to customize the artificial intelligence-powered mattress.
0: You can basically set the temperature. For men, you keep it at a -2 temperature. That's not in degrees. That's their own factor score. So, like, relative to zero.
1: After a quick sip of my tea, I'm ready for bed.
0: Let's put this on my head. This is the craziest assignment ever.

0: when they're traveling, so they have a better overall experience.
1: Devin runs a travel points optimization website and has a lifetime of travel experiences under her belt.
0: So you can pick different soundscapes like thunder or rain.
1: Like the Equinox Hotel, the Park Hyatt also has an AI-powered mattress where you can adjust its temperature.
0: You can also pick, apparently, the firmness on your side of the bed.
1: The mattress also gradually vibrates you awake in the morning as a full-body alarm clock.
0: We'll go ahead and say that we'll have it wake me up a little bit early tomorrow. We'll see how that goes.
2: How do you feel?
0: I feel great. I feel really rested. It was a lovely night of sleep. Having kind of that temperature regulation feature of the mattress actually, I think, kept me quite comfortable all night long. For people as they are starting to get a little bit older, sleep sometimes feels like a little bit of a crapshoot. And so to be able to get just a solid night of sleep, I think it's such a great benefit.
3: I didn't sleep like a baby, I can't lie. Sleep score was an 84. My time slept was 6 hours and 33 minutes.
1: So, was the almost $2,000 a night price tag worth it?
3: It's almost a month's rent, so I don't know if I'm going to spend that for one night.
1: The high-end sleep suites at the Equinox and the Park Hyatt offered very similar experiences, including the exact same AI-powered bed. But the Equinox Hotel did offer a few more sleep-related bells and whistles. While these pricey suites are part of the greater wellness trend, you too can get a good night's sleep at home.
4: You want to make sure that the environment that you're in is cool, dark, and quiet. Most importantly, you want to avoid using a phone before you go to bed.
5: Now, Lori, experts like Dr. Sutton will tell you that sleep debt is very real, but there is only a limited amount of time that you can actually make up for it. That is all for GMA Life.
6: 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And up next, all the top stories and latest news right here on ABC News Live, where the news never stops.
5: Thanks for joining us. We'll see you next week.
7: It's my alpha day. 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
34: 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And the remarkable rescue, three missing Michigan tubers found after days in the wilderness, the key clue, and how police dogs help get them to safety. ABC News Live Weekend starts right now.

0: I'm Michael Giacci in New York. We're going to begin with extreme heat fueling a double whammy of dangerous weather. In the east, more than 30 million Americans along the I-95 corridor are on alert for another day of severe storms and high humidity. And last night...
1: From ABC News... I'm Sherry Preston. Another day and still no announcement or breakthrough on reopening the Strait of Hormuz. The war now in its sixth month, Vice President J.D. Vance saying on Fox.
2: We're applying a whole host of tools, diplomatic, economic, military tools, to ensure that we get the best outcome for the American people. I feel quite confident we will get there, but we're still a bit in the middle of the game.
1: Iran did say it had reached a deal with Oman that would allow ships to enter the Persian Gulf through an Iranian-controlled route. ABC News national security and defense analyst Mick Mulroy with some issues.
3: Ultimately, it sounds like Iran is not interested at all in conceding its sovereignty over the strait, their claimed sovereignty over the strait. It is an international waterway, and they're going to charge fees for it.
1: A big win for President Trump's former personal lawyer, Todd Blanch, winning over the Republican senators he needed for confirmation to become the country's next attorney general.
4: They opposed Blanch in part because of his involvement in granting an unprecedented tax immunity deal to President Trump, blocking the IRS from continuing any audits into Trump, his family, or the Trump Organization. Blanch also, of course, helped create that so-called anti-weaponization fund, which has since been scrapped, but would have used nearly $2 billion in taxpayer dollars to pay out those who claim they were mistreated by the government, including possibly the January 6th rioters.
1: ABC's Olivia Rubin. President Trump is vowing to take his ballroom fight to the U.S. Supreme Court now that an appeals court says all construction must stop until Congress approves. Police in Thailand still looking for a motive in the school shooting that left 8 people dead, including the grandparents of the alleged shooter who took his own life afterwards. Nobody's won Powerball since May 2nd, which means the pot just keeps growing. Tonight's jackpot is $856 million. Your odds of winning still 1 in 292 million. This is ABC News.
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1: A ruling against Meta in a case that pitted the social media giant against prosecutors who said the social media giant was fighting against young people.
7: A New Mexico judge finding Facebook and Instagram helped fuel the state's young mental health crisis. The judge ordering the social media giant to pay $567 million for treatment and prevention programs while also making changes to its apps after ruling Meta created a public nuisance by intentionally designing features to keep young users online longer.
1: ABC's Andrew Dimbert. 3 people are in a Michigan hospital, but at least they're alive after being lost and then rescued while on a river excursion. Here's ABC's Brian Clark.
8: The family of 3 was tubing on the Muskegon River in western Michigan. They were reported missing Tuesday and were found Friday about 7 miles away in a heavily wooded area.
9: They're dehydrated. They've been out in the wilderness with mosquitoes and all the elements.
8: State Police Lieutenant Pat Agumma praised the multi-agency search.
9: One of my first times that I've seen a rescue mission like this go, and tremendous.
8: One key was searchers being able to track the 9-year-old child's footprints. Brian Clark, ABC News.
1: Hunter Biden says his father's prostate cancer has spread to other parts of his body and is causing him pain, even as he continues to speak out. President Biden's son telling the BBC as a part of a wide-ranging interview, his father's condition has been very hard for him and the rest of the family to watch. Sherry Preston, ABC News.
10: And it's not good for Puerto Ricans. Even with that rationing, they're hoping that will provide some relief, but it doesn't look to be getting better anytime soon. And ABC News has been reporting, too, for the last couple of months, that Puerto Rico was already dealing with chronic water issues and shortages even before that drought intensified. The governor has acknowledged the island's water infrastructure has suffered for decades with insufficient investment and maintenance. And just last month, 40,000 customers on the island lost water, prompting the National Guard to help. And again, that was before these drought conditions really worsened. So the big question moving forward is how long will this last and how long will residents need to ration? And they're not getting any relief from the weather.
0: What about tourism? Is this going to affect that?
10: It could. It could very well affect tourism, especially when you hear on San Juan, for example, having to go in these 48-hour cycles without water. And of course, tourism is a big industry in Puerto Rico.
0: Mm. All right, Andrew, I know you'll be on it first. Thank you. Now, newly released police body camera video shows the moments leading to the shooting death of a Las Vegas police officer. Investigators say they got a 911 call on Tuesday about a man wearing a mask, dressed in black, and waving a gun in the air. They say when the officer, Austin Adelnaby, arrived, he was ambushed by 21-year-old Angel Lindsay. Authorities say the officer was shot and killed getting out of his patrol car, and the suspect was killed in a shootout with another officer. The department says Adelnaby was a U.S. Marine veteran serving as an officer since November 2023. In a statement, his brother called him a man who dedicated his life to serving something greater than himself. And here in New York State, an urgent manhunt is underway for the suspect police allege killed his own father, then set his home on fire. They say 32-year-old Thomas David Ryan is considered armed and dangerous. An urgent manhunt for this man, suspected of killing his father and setting fire to his upstate New York home.
11: I have a two-story ranch, fire in the basement and the first floor.
0: Police say 32-year-old Thomas Ryan is considered armed and dangerous, allegedly seen here on surveillance carrying chopped wood into his father Robert Ryan's home on Thursday. Then a loud bang before he's captured on doorbell camera, allegedly running away. The home engulfed in flames. Law enforcement sources telling ABC News they believe he set fire to the house to cover up the alleged murder of the 72-year-old found dead inside. New York State police say he was seen in the Greenville area wearing a black t-shirt and sweatpants driving this gray Toyota Prius. Investigators searching the quiet upstate New York area for any clues as neighbors are on edge.
12: It's just sad for the father.
0: The victim's daughter speaking to our station, WABC, about her father.
13: My dad was the definition of kind and generous.
0: She says her brother has had lifelong mental health issues and had stopped taking his medication.
13: If you're a family that's going through this and you fear this, advocate as loud as you can. Because your worst fear could come true. I'm living it.
0: Now, state police say if you see him or that gray Prius, do not approach, call 911. And his sister's message, fight for mental health, help before it's too late. Okay, a water treatment system in Georgia is confirmed the latest cyber attack target, and authorities at the facility located on the outskirts of Atlanta say the hack occurred late last month and impacted the system that controls water flow. Georgia joins more than a dozen other states that have experienced similar cyber attacks on public water utilities. And in Cape May, New Jersey, officials say two municipal water systems were hacked and the security breach set off an alarm that indicated communications were lost. Now, in this case, it took 24 hours to resume normal operations, and officials tell ABC News that Iran remains the prime suspect. Okay, turning now to Washington. The Senate confirmed Todd Blanche as Attorney General overnight. Blanche, who once served as President Trump's personal lawyer, will take command over the Justice Department following a contentious confirmation battle in Congress. ABC's Olivia Rubin has the latest. Hey, Olivia.
4: A major win for Todd Blanche, overcoming opposition from within his own party to narrowly secure the votes he needed here. The deciding vote coming from Senator Bill Cassidy, who announced at the last minute he would support Blanche, even though he said he's not perfect. Cassidy framing it as a choice between Blanche and someone potentially worse. It was critical for Blanche. He had already lost the support of two Republican senators, Susan Collins and Lisa Murkowski, who both joined Democrats to vote against him. Michigan. They opposed Blanche in part because of his involvement in granting an unprecedented tax immunity deal to Trump, blocking the IRS from continuing any audits into the president, his family, or the Trump Organization. Blanche also helped create that so-called anti-weaponization fund, which has since been scrapped, but would have used nearly $2 billion of taxpayer dollars to pay out those who claim they were mistreated by the government, including possibly January 6th rioters. And President Trump is likely very pleased this morning. He has called his former attorney, who's now on his way to becoming the nation's top law enforcement officer, a great person who's great at what he does.
0: All right, Olivia, thank you. Now to Michigan, where police say three tubers missing for days on the Muskegon River are alive and safe. The two adults and a nine-year-old were last seen Tuesday. K-9 units, helicopters, and boats were able to find them using the child's footprints found near a log jam. State troopers say the three tubers were all taken to the hospital. Okay, coming up, the rising cost of college, how students and their families are finding creative ways to save money on their new semester. Also ahead, discovering a missing Picasso, how the stolen artwork was finally recovered in the U.S. 8 years after a heist.
14: All right, let's go, come on.
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32: Hi, my name is Peter Parker. We used to know each other. But the truth is, I'm not just Peter Parker. I'm Spider-Man.
33: God, that's cool. Here we go.
32: And sometimes Spider-Man has to do the hard thing, even if it breaks Peter Parker's heart.
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34: 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Rated PG-13.
35: Fox Hollow is like a killing field.
36: When the documentary came out, we immediately began getting leads. There is another suspect, and it wasn't Mark Goodyear.
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39: From pancakes worth flipping over to waffles to burgers with a twist. Order up. Diners across America. Are we coming to the local diner in your town? 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
0: Welcome back. Health authorities in Louisiana say a rare flesh-eating bacteria has killed several people. Officials say 9 cases has been reported. 5 of them have been fatal. The deadly bacteria is often found in warm coastal waters. Louisiana residents are being warned to take precautions like protecting open wounds from potentially contaminated water. Health experts also warn anyone who consumes raw or undercooked shellfish, particularly oysters, is at risk. Meanwhile, researchers say they've identified three things you can do in middle age that may help lower your risk of dementia. ABC's Yura Binajau breaks down the new study.
1: Nearly half of all Americans are at risk of developing dementia after the age of 55. But researchers say that with three lifestyle changes, you can potentially delay that diagnosis by more than a decade. In a study published in Neurology, researchers tracked more than 12,000 participants for over 25 years. They found that people who entered old age with normal blood pressure, no diabetes, and no history of smoking lived 13 years longer without dementia than those who had all three of those risk factors. And it's not the first time scientists have linked lifestyle choices to dementia. Previous studies have found that eating a balanced diet, staying physically active, and challenging your brain with new skills can also help reduce your risk. But genetics can also play a role here. That's something that is out of our control. Doctors say it's normal to have memory changes as we age, but with dementia, those forgetful moments can really disrupt daily life.
0: All right, Yuri, thank you. And college students across the country will soon be headed back to campus. But for many families, move-in day brings more than excitement. It comes with a growing list of expenses. Christiane Cordero takes a look at the rising costs.
2: Moving to college is a major milestone, but for most families, it's also one of the biggest financial hurdles of the year. From tuition to meal plans, tech, transportation, and dorm essentials, the cost of getting a student settled can add up fast. And for many, the dorm room has become more than a place to sleep. In today's day and age, it includes decorations and personalizations.
3: We are decking out dorm rooms left and right.
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2: Her foundation covers more than the basics, providing peel and stick wallpaper, headboards, bed skirts, neon signs, and other items that help students make a dorm feel like a home. For single mom Ashley Sharpley, whose daughter is headed to the University of Alabama, affording move-in day meant taking extra shifts at her healthcare job. She says there's a lot of pressure on parents.
4: Well, how am I going to make this work? Because I don't want her to feel like the underprivileged child, you know?
2: One of her money-saving tactics, buy secondhand. When colleges were wrapping up the spring semester, she started searching platforms like Facebook Marketplace for students getting rid of dorm decor and essentials.
4: I mean, some of these parents were spending like thousands of dollars on custom drapes and, you know, custom hutches, and everything's customized and monogrammed and things like that. But then once they don't need it, they give it away for like nothing.
2: For big ticket items, Sharpley says she turned to her friends and family to help raise money for her daughter's laptop.
4: I was really grateful for that because my community paid for that.
0: You gotta love those used books, all right? Used books. Christiane Cordero, thanks a lot for that. All right, coming up here on ABC News Live, Chance the Rapper going back on tour. What he told me about revisiting his historic breakthrough album.
5: We're up. It's time to rise and dine.
6: DMA is hitting the road, America. Order up. Diners across America. Are we coming to the local diner in your town next week on
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35: I'm Matt Rivers in Havana, Cuba. Wherever the story is, we'll take you there. 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
0: Welcome back. A Wisconsin man says he found a stolen Picasso etching in an abandoned building. Don't we wish we all can do that? Timothy Dirt said he was cleaning the building in downtown Milwaukee after an eviction and found the etching tucked behind a door. He searched online to see what it was worth and learned it was stolen from an art gallery 8 years ago. He turned it over to police, and the piece is one of 30 prints and is signed by Picasso himself. What a good guy. All right, 10 years ago, Chance the Rapper changed the music industry with the release of Coloring Book, a project that became the first streaming-only album to win 3 Grammys and helped redefine what independent artists could achieve. I sat down with the Chicago native to talk about how he's giving fans a chance to relive the music that made history with his Coloring Book 10-year anniversary tour. Chance, my man.
36: What's up,
0: appreciate
36: man?
0: You coming here to ABC News Live.
36: Thank you.
0: Absolutely. 10 years, man. 10 years since Coloring Book was made. I was just bumping that all week right now, getting ready for this, man. But just to look back and see how big that album was, did you ever expect it to be that big? And did you ever expect it to change the music industry the way it did?
36: Wow, that's a great question. And thank you. I don't want to say I expected it. I think I was hoping for there to be more access for independent artists and, like, you know, opportunities for people to be on big stages, for their music to be appreciated. And that was something, I think, to be expected by, you know, the constant advancements in just, like, the ways that people got music, you know. Streaming was kind of in its infancy when it, as like a commercialized music space at that time. But so many of my friends that were artists were putting out their music exclusively on YouTube or SoundCloud or whatever. And were technically streaming only artists. So I hope that people would listen to it and love it, but I don't think I could say I expected it to be as impactful or to keep being impactful to people for this long.
0: Right. But I mean, you were the first one to really make that impact doing it that way. I mean, Coloring Book, it was the first streaming-only album to win 3 Grammys. Obviously, the first independent artist to do something like that. Just 10 years later, what does that specific milestone mean to you?
36: It's a great marker. I look at it as just like a moment in history that was like a further strive towards what we're still trying to get to, which I think is just equity, for artists, like for the ability for people to make their own decisions. And I think you see it a lot now, you know, There's so many artists that are, you know, huge mega stars, international stars, yeah, that are independent. And I think, like, as all of us continue to, like, make moves, I think it just gets easier and easier for the next generation to make those same moves or more.
0: Right. Now, Coloring Book 10-year anniversary tour, we were just talking about that. That's about to get underway right there. Obviously, I know you guys have been practicing, yeah, getting everything ready for the stage, yeah, show. So what has it been like to revisit those songs that everyone knows and love? And what has the reaction been from fans, people you know, as you're getting ready for this?
36: I think it's really beautiful. Like, I did my first kind of anniversary concert I did for ASRAP, I think, a couple years ago. And it's just this thing about going into, you know, I listen to my music sometimes, like old music, but not very often, you know. But there's a difference between just listening to it, you know, in my headphones and going to the studio and opening up the sessions and, like, looking at all these different instruments and voices and arranging them for the show and making and placing them in the set. Like I said, I think that in itself, that process is super rewarding. But then also, like, I think looking at the lyrics to it, there's a lot of, like, just phrases and things that I wrote down that I've said a million times, but now being, you know, 10 years old or being 33 and looking at it and saying, you know, this is what it meant to me then, appreciating that, but also, like, recontextualizing the words to how it feels now. It's just a crazy feeling. It's weird. It's like going in a time machine. And I think that's part of my favorite part. But my favorite part is going to be doing it for real in, yeah, front of people I haven't seen.
0: Oh, of course. You said something there before that was striking. You talked about the process.
36: Yeah.
0: You know? I want to talk about the process of your latest work, Starline.
36: Yeah, yeah.
0: 6 years,
36: yeah,
0: to make that album. I mean, that's a long time to focus on anything,
36: yeah,
0: let alone a whole feature-length album. What did you learn about yourself going through that long process of making that album?
36: That's a great question. I think it taught me so much about my identity, like how I see myself as a person, my identity in the world, being a black man traveling around, because it was made in Ghana, it was made in the islands, it was made all over the country here, and I made a lot of friends, and a lot of people impacted me and impressed upon me, and also made me just recognize things about myself that maybe I didn't know until I spent time with them. And I've said it before, a lot of them were visual artists. I feel like I learned more about my artistry and where I consider myself in my works, less of like a character and more like a narrator. Just a lot of things. Like, I think if it didn't take all that time, it wouldn't be what it is. I think there's so many parts of my life, you know, even though it was just 6 years ago, 6 years is a long time. Yeah. So it's like I'm seeing those things through that.
0: Yeah, yeah, yeah. You know, whenever someone says Chance the Rapper, right, the first thing that comes to their head, Chi-Town.
36: Yeah. Okay?
0: The city of Chicago. We were just talking about, you live there right now.
36: Yeah.
0: You know, outside of projects.
36: Yeah.
0: You pour so much into your city, you know.
36: Oh, thanks, man.
0: Outside of music. Why is that so important to you to give back to that city that you grew up in?
36: I think we just learned that at a young age. We were talking about it the other day. Like, a lot of the artists that are really, you know, popular, impactful artists, Vic Mensa and Lucky and No Name, a lot of artists from Chicago came up under this, you know, after school program that we were in together. And our mentor in the space, his name was Mike Hawkins. We called him Brother Mike. Mm-hmm. He, I feel like, taught us about mentorship at a young age and taught us about creating spaces and community work and advocacy. And, like, you still see it in all these people's works, whether it's in the music or outside of the music. Like, I think all of us have a certain responsibility, or at least feel like we have a responsibility to shepherd the next generation of artists and beyond artists, just like our community, period.
0: Right. My man, Chance, looking forward to this tour. Appreciate you.
36: No, for sure.
0: And you can catch the Coloring Book 10-year anniversary tour as it continues with stops all across North America. All right, I'm Micah Jocci. Thanks for streaming with us. The news never stops. You can find us anywhere you stream live news. And if you're on the go, we're on the ABC News app and abcnews.com, too. More news is up next.
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2: I know you love us, but thank you. Anyway, this is a special edition. It's called What's Your Problem? And we're here today giving out advice that no one asked for on a variety of issues. Anna's not here today. I don't know where she is. Don't ask. But joining us is the host of I've Had It podcast, Jennifer Welch. They love you.
3: Hello.
2: So here's the story, Jennifer. Get with the program, all right?
3: I'm here. I'm ready.
2: All right. Legally Blonde fans are celebrating Reese Witherspoon bringing back her iconic character as executive producer of the new series, Elle. Here's a look at the trailer. Let's watch that.
4: Can't even say it. Seattle.
5: It's the new city with...
6: ABC News, I'm Sherry Preston. Officials in Utah confirm that two people who were on board a firefighting helicopter died when the chopper went down. The NTSB is in charge of the investigation into what happened. It has been difficult getting to the crash site because of all the smoke and fire. Iran issuing new demands around the reopening of the Strait of Hormuz, including that the U.S. lift its naval blockade and withdraw all military from the area. The U.S. insists that talks are ongoing. The list of water treatment facilities hacked into, possibly by Iran, is growing.
7: Authorities stress that there has not been widespread disruption to any of the water systems here in the United States or the supplies or treatment of water. And more importantly, they say there is no evidence to suggest that the water itself is unsafe. But it's still concerning given the amount of states that are now involved in these cyber attacks.
6: ABC's Andrew Dimbert. Todd Blanche confirmed by the Senate early this morning after Senator Bill Cassidy, the last remaining GOP holdout, cast his vote in favor. This is ABC News.
8: Let's talk about it. Oh, wait, you're totally right. I missed that.
10: Yeah.
8: That was tone deaf. I shouldn't have done that. Right. I should have done that.
2: Mm. So let me ask you, so do you totally agree with that? Do you feel like failure is a good thing? In a way, it is.
20: I do. I think you learn much more from failure than success.
2: Explain.
20: I've been fired. I got fired from CNN. I got fired from my waitressing job at Fridays.
26: You spilled a blueberry blintz on a guy in a
20: suit. I did. I spilled food on somebody.
26: Yeah.
27: She'd had a big night the night before.
20: I was hungover.
2: But you also lost Jeopardy.
20: I lost Jeopardy. Thank you, Joy, for reminding me of that.
2: You said you
20: embraced
2: failure. I'm only helping you.
20: But all of those failures, I just look at them as growth moments. You know, I self-flagellate a little bit and beat myself up. But for the most part, I'm like, on to the next, because no is definitely the first answer on the road to yes. And I'm just going to continue. And I think it makes you stronger. And I think, you know, sometimes I do a disservice to my children. So I don't want them to fail. I want them to succeed. But I know that they're going to learn through failure. So
2: yeah. Jennifer, how do you agree?
29: I think failure is so important. I've kind of felt like a failure watching the tee up with how successful Reese Witherspoon contrast. But one of my, I failed at therapy once. I was in the therapist's office. I diagnosed my husband, his parents, his family of origin, his grandparents, the whole family tree. We went on for 10 months. I spent thousands of dollars talking about how messed up my husband was. And then the therapist looked at me and he said, "Why did you pick him?" And I was like, "Is Ashton Kutcher walking in here? Are you suggesting that I am a problem?" And he was like, "You picked him and you're staying with him."
2: Uh-huh.
29: And it was the best, most painful, humiliating moment. Yeah. But from there, I really started growing and learned a lot about myself.
2: I see. Totally.
29: And our marriage got better.
30: Well, in putting failure and success as the two guideposts sometimes leaves out just uncomfortable in between. There are so many times when something like what you're mentioning, the truths that you don't want to look at, the kind of blind spots you skip over and try to avoid. I'd say all those painful things. I start by reacting like anyone would, disappointed. And then the next step is, how do I channel that? Because you can't change it, and to sit and stew in it does nothing. So although I feel very modest next to Reese Witherspoon, she's right. There's a point where you get up, you say, okay, I got the cries out, now let's go. Mm-hmm. How do I fix it? How do I move forward?
3: Yeah. And I watched more of this interview. It's worth watching
9: it's so
3: the whole
9: good.
3: Thing. She's just so brilliant. But she says, so why do you want to be in an arena where you could fail? First of all, you're in an arena with somebody who's better than you. So you're in the right place. And it reminds me of like the Teddy Roosevelt, the man in the arena. You want to be somewhere around excellence and people who strive to make you better and want to perform better. And I found that like one of the biggest impediments to success for me was fear of failing. So I often wouldn't want to put myself in a context where I could. And I had to overcome that. Like being on this show, being on television was a huge fear to overcome. Yeah. But like I would have had so much regret if I hadn't been willing to fail by doing it.
2: Yeah. Well, you know, I would bring it into the realm of relationships because when I got divorced, I had to go do the, like you, had to do the work of what did I do? Mm-hmm. If you don't take the blame for your part in that breakup, you never get better.
3: Mm-hmm.
2: Oh, you just repeat it again.
3: But what
2: and
3: if
2: I
3: you're
2: think
3: just
2: this
3: perfect.
2: Generation
3: if, is if so you, risk
2: if you're completely perfect like you, Sonny, then there's
3: if
2: no hope
3: perfect,
2: for you. Were you going to say something?
3: I think this generation you're talking about, you know, having kids and not wanting them to fail, they're so risk adverse. They don't really post on Instagram because they're fearful of what a comment might say.
9: Yes. Mm-hmm.
3: Where we were feral, you know, we're just out
9: right? so
3: making
9: feral.
3: Phone calls and drinking out of water hoses and just out all night. And I think that we have to tell our kids, and I know it's hard, but failure and boredom are a part of life. You have to embrace being bored.
9: Yeah.
3: Being bored is a luxury. Failing is a luxury because at least you had an opportunity.
2: Yeah.
3: Totally.
2: Yes. I'm having that petty pointed. Boring is a luxury.
3: Trademark Jennifer Wells.
9: Yeah. Put it on a pillow.
2: So the Kardashians have had plenty of doomed relationships. And Khloe was asked what she does when she thinks one of her siblings is with a loser.
9: Oh.
2: But...
10: has anyone in your family dated someone you didn't love? Yes. That's the problem with today. Back in the day, you can say everything and people took it on the chin. Nowadays, you get a cease and desist letter or I'm suing you for defamation. So I'm not that stupid, but I can pick for Courtney, yes. Kim, yes. Rob, yes. Wasn't anything too crazy for the other ones, or I'm like, ugh, this will pass.
2: Mm. So this is like interfering in a family member's bad decision, right? So what do you do about that? I mean, we just talked about this, I believe, in another context. And I say, mind your own business. But if it's a family, I might...
11: What if it's a kid who always dates people you don't like?
2: Like your kid?
11: Like my son,
3: Do you dislike all of them?
11: I dislike all of them.
3: You're the problem.
11: I liked one. And listen, the thing is, I know it's not going to work out.
2: But, Sonny, can I tell you something? Because some psychiatrists feel that everybody marries their mother.
3: Oh.
2: This is like a school of psychiatry. People think, oh, my first husband was very skinny and tall, just like my father.
11: Yeah.
2: So I thought I was marrying my father. But into the relationship, I saw he was more like my mother. So there's something in his relationship with these girls that has something to do with you.
11: But they're always so crazy.
2: Well,
3: maybe it's... if the shoe fits.
2: Maybe it's the thing.
3: You spot it.
2: She knew that was coming.
11: Yeah.
3: She knew that was coming.
2: You spot it, you got it.
11: No, but
3: he loves a crazy girl.
11: He does like a crazy girl. Very pretty and very crazy. But what I will say is, what I have learned about it is, the more I say I don't like the person, the more they like the person. So now I've been able to just go, hi, nice to meet you. And then that's it.
3: Here's the
11: I don't
3: biggest
11: think you say
3: problem
11: anything.
3: With this is when you have a relationship, people in a relationship close to you, and there's a breakup.
11: Yeah.
3: And they come to you and they're like, she is a skank. I didn't like her one bit. She lies. And you're like, I knew it. And then you participate in it.
11: Oh,
3: and
11: yeah.
3: then 48 hours later, they are back together.
11: There you go.
3: And you are so screwed. That is the worst.
11: You've lost a friend or a family
3: member. I have always just kept it cool because I don't want to make them rush
29: to the crazy.
20: Yeah.
29: I've really, and it's difficult, but I've really tried to stay out of my
2: son's
29: life.
2: Don't you find with a kid, though, when they come to you with their problems, that they really don't want any feedback? They just want to vent.
20: Correct.
29: Yeah.
2: They just want to fetch and vent about whatever it is, and they don't want to hear what you have to say.
20: But sometimes they want acceptance. They want, like, you to like the crazy person, and you're like, no, she's flying her freak flag, and I can see it.
29: One thing that always comes to mind more is the sibling that was watching my siblings is when I was young, I had this fiery reaction where I fought it because like my sibling deserved more and this was a bad match and all these things. As time kind of hits you down and you watch people go through like illness, loss, death, this, you start to look at those people and realize my job was never to marry them. Mm-hmm. It was my sibling's job to be with them. How do I support that person in whoever they're picking? It becomes less light on all that they aren't and more on what are you here in this equation? Because the bottom line is you can't run them all away.
20: Totally. Like I can try.
29: I wasn't able to. I got kicked out of Christmas at 21 because I said something to my sister's fiance. And I was like, Dad, I'm not even a kid anymore.
20: Are they married?
29: And he's like, you heard me. They're divorced. And
20: interesting.
29: Okay. So,
20: hello.
29: I'm not going to go as far as to say I was right, but...
3: Well, and I don't like to generalize, but I do find that with parents, if someone you're dating or seriously dating, your parents don't like them or their parents don't like you, I think that's incredibly hard to overcome. I wouldn't say it's impossible, but that is tough. Like to ever put your significant other in the position of choose between your mom and me, you never want to be
20: it.
3: There.
2: That's right.
3: To me, it's usually a big red flag that something in the unit is not going to work. But real quick, because this started with the Kardashians, I am not going to get a cease and desist letter, so I'm going to predict who Chloe was talking about.
20: Oh.
3: Black Chyna, Scott Disick, and either Chris Humphries or maybe Kanye.
20: Right.
3: Maybe both.
20: Right? That's true.
2: Okay.
20: Well, listen,
2: we
20: went deep.
2: We gotta go. We'll be right back.
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19: You shouldn't be trying to steal my house.
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2: So a woman wrote into the Washington Post advice column about how to handle a guy who wants to know why she broke up with him. She writes that when she went to his apartment for the first time and saw what a filthy pig he was,
20: oh.
2: he was It was over. She saw that and she said no. But she's not sure if she should be that honest with him when he asks. What would you do? Would you tell him what a little piggy he is?
0: There was actually more to this story. So the guy came back to her and was like, was it that I wasn't good in bed?
2: Yeah.
0: And the woman writes,
1: he was actually
0: excellent in bed, but a terrible slob. And in this case, I think she should tell him because it's hard to recover from not being good in bed. You can get cleanly.
20: He can clean up
0: and for the future, like do well for someone else.
2: Your need is a freak, but you're a lousy leg.
1: That's what Marky's not going to be able to undo.
3: I think you have to be brutally honest about those types of things. And this is what I call normal people problems. Mm, so my husband and I have been together 25 years.
20: Yeah.
3: He's in recovery from alcohol and opioid addiction.
20: Oh, so good.
3: That was a really difficult process. That moment where my therapist owned me was all under that umbrella.
20: Yeah.
3: And when he was using and things were so horrible, I would go to the therapist and I would say, I just want normal people problems. I want to be upset that he's messy.
2: Of course.
3: Yeah. And so I think when you get to normal people problems, because living together sucks, sharing sucks.
20: It does suck.
3: To share. Yeah. And so you have to be brutally honest, like, you're a pig. You're a great lay, but you need to clean this stuff up. Because these are fixable problems.
0: That's good. Alcoholism
3: is really hard to fix, trust me.
20: That's a hard disease.
2: I'm sorry you went through that. Was it many years?
3: Yeah, relapse is a really common part of it. But so he relapsed a couple of times and it was brutal. But I have to say this, I'm a better person for it. It caused me to really dig deep and be more accepting, less judgmental. And alcoholism and drug addiction affects everybody.
0: Yeah.
3: It affects every family.
20: Yeah.
3: And so I think you have to be open about it and normalize it and take away the shame from it.
20: Yes.
3: And embrace normal people problems. They are a luxury.
20: Yeah.
0: Amen.
20: Luxury.
0: Well said. But she and her husband are both babes because I stalk them on Instagram. So you both look great.
3: You're
0: amazing.
3: Thank you. Yeah, he's sober and he has done a huge glow up.
0: You guys look so happy.
20: You know, I was going to say, don't tell him anything, but you're right. It's just a real people problem. He can, if he's so great in bed, then just like hire someone to clean or something, right? Like,
3: you can fix those.
20: You can fix
3: things.
20: That.
1: Because if he does it, if he has to ask, he's not seeing how gross it is.
20: Mm-hmm. Yeah.
1: You know? So like letting him know.
0: But teach a man to fish. Tell him to clean up his own space.
1: Are you swimming, Alyssa? What are we doing with our hands?
20: clean.
2: The only thing is, after many years together, he's still going to be a pig.
0: You think
2: sex is not going to be so great after several years, and he's still going to be a little piggy.
20: You think he's going to be a slob?
1: Is that what you'd tell him?
2: Well, I mean, I think that those kinds of habits die hard. If somebody's not neat and doesn't care about his environment, that doesn't die easily, I don't think.
20: That would be gross.
2: Then it'll start to irritate her after a while.
1: Yeah, but you can effort some of that, because in a marriage, it is about compromise. It is about things that aren't prioritized to you, but you recognize it matters to them, and you do change things. Because there are absolutely things over the years that I've watched Max somewhat improve on.
0: Yeah.
1: And me, of course.
0: Uh-huh. Yeah, I'm the messy one.
3: It sounds like this man is very sexually motivated and thinking about it a lot.
1: He's just a man.
3: If she withheld sex and offer in exchange for him to be tidier, that might be the great exchange.
0: I like that.
2: I don't agree with that.
20: You don't agree with withholding the sex
2: something? No, it's emotional blackmail now.
0: That's physical blackmail.
2: All right, let's do this topic. All right. The Showtime series Couples Therapy is back for season 5, where we meet all new couples going through sessions that get pretty intense. Take a look.
4: In couples therapy, nothing is what it seems.
5: Are you positive that you're not lying? Do you really want to say that?
4: It's very hard to decipher what to believe in.
6: I'm allowed to believe what I believe.
4: It shows up in people's anxiety about their partner.
7: I don't feel the sincerity. I don't feel it.
4: It can put a couple at war with each other. Really intense feelings come up.
6: Frustrate me.
8: That was on me.
9: It's the stupidest thing I've ever heard.
10: Which doesn't mean it's the only way.
6: Come out.
10: I can't breathe.
6: Pretend all you want.
5: I don't think there's anything left.
20: Oh.
2: I don't believe in couples therapy.
1: Oh. I do.
2: Why are you laughing? Too.
1: I just thought that was hilarious. I think couples therapy can be helpful, but here's the key to it. You have to go individually to the same therapist.
3: Yeah.
1: So Jennifer would get me. I would go see the same therapist. Josh is my husband. He would see the same therapist. Then we would do a joint. The reason for that is if I'm going to a therapist that he's not going to, I'm going to subconsciously or consciously,
3: present my case as my representative, the best version. I'm going to edit out all the toxic things I did. Right. And so if you're going to go to couples therapy, it has to be rigorously honest, warts and all.
2: But the honesty is what really does you in couples therapy.
20: I think that would
2: because you say he's not a generous lover. You can never take that back.
20: No, exactly.
1: But that's not the jumping off point, usually.
0: You build
1: so I love what you're saying, because there are therapists that don't necessarily, they won't see you individually and as a couple, and Max and I only went to someone that we could see and be with. And what I loved is that people don't always understand is the therapist gave us, she identified our communication technique. Every couple has a dance. So you can't change the other person's dance, but you can change how you do, which in turn changes how they respond. And they give you communication techniques of how to come at conversations with curiosity, how to ask questions when you really want to say you're a...
20: ChatGPT does that. I've been married 28 years. We definitely don't dance, communicate the same way. And therapy would not work for us because I would say something crazy that I couldn't take back. So,
1: but Manny knows that.
20: Yes.
2: But that doesn't mean he likes it.
20: He doesn't like it. So what I now do is when I'm about to say something and unload something juicy, I type it into ChatGPT and I ask ChatGPT
1: to soften it
20: for my husband. And I send that version via text. 100% it works. 100% accuracy. Right, Brian? I told Brian.
0: That is true.
20: It has worked for me. It just worked for me over a Mother's Day snafu that I had with him.
0: I am extremely pro-therapy. I have yet to go to couples therapy, but if we need
20: it
0: down the road,
20: I'd be open. Have you tried it with
0: ChatGPT? No, but I will say this. Therapy, like mental health is similar to physical health. You could go to your primary care doctor and lie about your lifestyle, be like, oh no, I don't drink alcohol. I work out all the time. I eat healthy. And you might not get the right results. Therapy, you have to be honest and open. Yeah. I had a dear girlfriend, and I also probably lied a little early with my therapist, but they pull it out of you. They'll get there and they'll see what your quirks are. But I had a girlfriend who we years ago had a falling out. She would come back to therapy just like absolutely had her tires pumped. And she's like, I was right about everything. That's a bad therapist. Like, you're probably not right about everything. And she's probably not giving the unvarnished truth. So you have to like show up being willing to be transparent and a little bit humble.
20: GPT is cheaper. It's immediate. It's quick. And I'm telling you, it's
0: and it
20: good.
0: Says I'm always
2: psychodrama.
0: Right.
2: Psychodrama works the same way.
20: Yeah.
2: We'll be right back.
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11: You shouldn't be trying to steal my house.
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1: I'm Robin Roberts in Southern California, covering those devastating wildfires. 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
2: Beloved Asuncion was on the Webby Award-winning Behind the Table podcast with Brian, and she talked about a new way to approach adult kids who are living with their parents. Take a look.
3: Okay. There was a story in the New York Post about some parents creating formal contracts for their adult kids who are living at home, basically outlining rules and expectations like paying rent, keeping a job, and even setting house rules like no overnight guests. How do you feel about this? I have suspicions.
4: We have that.
3: You do have that.
4: Absolutely. Mm-hmm. Yeah. I mean, they're adults, my children, 23 and 20, but they're kidults. They're like toddlers with driver's licenses and passports.
3: Mm-hmm.
4: My daughter's in college, and Gabriel comes home when he's not on his trips or working abroad. They, no overnight guests. They're not married.
3: Right.
4: Okay? So, I mean, if it's a friend, mm-hmm. then the friend can sleep over. But if it's a romantic partner, they cannot sleep over.
3: Yeah.
4: That's a Catholic in me, I guess. They must come home by midnight. And if they're not coming home, I must know that in advance.
3: Mm-hmm.
4: Because, you know, Gabriel's not on our Life 360 anymore.
3: I know. That's been an adjustment for you.
4: Yeah. And one of the rules was if I pay for your

0: You know, the problem with what you're saying is that this, they're not going to do the deed in the house, but they'll do it in a car.
1: They're going to do the deed in the house if I let them.
0: Right. Well, so they're going to do the deed anyway, somewhere else, is my point.
1: Do it somewhere
0: else. At least you know where they are.
1: No, I don't like it.
2: I don't think she wants to know where they are or what they're doing.
0: How many children do you have?
3: Two sons, 19 and 23.
1: Same ages.
3: Oh. And if a girl sleeps over, I'm fine with that.
1: Because what?
0: Yes.
3: You're the cool mom.
1: Well, room, in the bed?
3: Totally not my business. They're doing it anyway, and I don't want them out driving late at night.
1: Your sons are one pregnancy away from ruining their lives.
3: No, because I've taught them about safe sex. They're going to do it regardless. And so I don't want them out at night at midnight with
1: you
3: all the drunk drivers.
1: Me. I tend
3: they're
1: to agree.
3: They're doing it. They're doing it.
1: They're not.
2: You are in denial.
3: So you just can't detach from your babies.
2: Yeah.
3: I'm fine with it.
0: We are too. Sure.
2: I agree.
3: If it was a different
2: girl, I have a three-month-year-old and I'm fine with it. But I do sometimes look at my baby and I'm like, there's no way this angelic baby in 18 years is going to be stealing beer from my fridge. But it totally is going to be, and I need to make peace with that. Well,
0: So Behind the Table streams wherever you get your podcasts or watch us on YouTube. Thanks to the lovely Jennifer Welch for guest hosting. Yeah. Have a great day, everyone. Take a little time to enjoy the
4: Weekend View.

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0: Brighten your morning.
2: I'm George. 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
0: And the day ahead.
3: My friends and I were young and rich. 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
3: Then the most magnetic person I'd ever seen walked into our lives.
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12: Right now on ABC News Live Weekend, severe storms and fire weather danger, heat and humidity gripping the east, fueling storms, while triple-digit temperatures raise the fire threat out west, plus Puerto Rico's drought crisis, taps running dry, and the U.S. territory rationing water, the urgent situation after its driest month in 120 years. And the remarkable rescue, three missing Michigan tubers found after days in the wilderness, the key clue, and how police dogs help get them to safety. ABC News Live Weekend starts right now. I'm Mike Ajachi in New York. We're going to begin with extreme heat fueling a double whammy of dangerous weather. In the east, more than 30 million Americans along the I-95 corridor are on alert for another day of severe storms and high humidity. And last night's storms...
13: From ABC News, I'm Sherry Preston. The FAA has confirmed that the two crew members on board a firefighting helicopter that crashed in Utah were both killed when the chopper

0: went down. Deanna Younger is the public information officer in charge of the Wildmell fire.
1: I do know that NTSB and FAA have investigators en route, and they will be investigating the accident.
0: There's so far been no way to get to the scene of where the crash happened because of all the flames. ABC's Samantha Theodore says the flames and smoke taking a toll once again out west.
2: You'll note that over the past couple of days, we had a bit of a break in places like Washington State, allowing firefighters to really take on some of the more arduous work there with those wildfires. But now we are seeing that threat kind of reboom here. Spokane under pink, that means red flag warning. We've got pink in Billings, Riverton, Rock Springs. That is a red flag warning. It means strong winds, very dry conditions, so those fires can spread rapidly.
0: Diminished air quality as well because of all the smoke. A teenage boy killing his grandparents in Thailand and then going on a shooting rampage at his school. When it was over, at least eight people were dead.
3: Investigators say the suspect used a handgun in the attack and that his grandfather owned the weapon. The country's prime minister condemned the attack and said that it could have been even worse as the suspect had at least 30 more bullets.
0: ABC's Marcus Moore at the Foreign Desk. Iran has this afternoon issued new demands around the reopening of the Strait of Hormuz. The head of Iran's National Security Council saying in a statement, the strait will never fully reopen until the U.S., quote, corrects its behavior. No response yet from the Trump administration. In the Senate early this morning.
4: On this vote, the yeas are 50, the nays are 49. The nomination is confirmed.
0: The Senate confirms Todd Blanche to be the next attorney general after one of the GOP holdouts who had threatened to hold his vote voted in favor. You're listening to ABC News.
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0: An appeals court ruling that the construction must stop on the White House ballroom until Congress gives its approval. Senator John Hoeven from North Dakota is ready to give his.
7: Number one, the president's raised a lot of private money to fund it, and that's going to be something that future administrations can use, whether they're Republican or Democrat. That's a benefit.
0: And Democratic Senator Peter Welch from Vermont says he's a no.
8: We will never give a presidential approval for the Arc de Triomphe or the East Wing Ballroom. I mean, these are vanity projects.
0: Newly released surveillance footage shows the moment that gunmen opened fire in an Idaho In-N-Out burger last week. ABC's Michelle Franzen with more on the Good Samaritans who likely save lives.
9: Former Twin Falls police officer Austin James ran toward the gunfire and drew his own weapon, getting shot by the suspect. Inside the restaurant, an off-duty state trooper engaging the suspect and eventually leading employees to safety. Armed civilian Jordan Salinas also firing shots at the gunman.
10: And as soon as some rounds started coming at him, everything changed. Immediately, all that bravado he had immediately crumbled.
9: Investigators are still trying to determine a motive, but say they believe he acted alone.
0: Spider-Man Brand New Day remains number one at the box office this weekend. Its domestic haul so far, $653 million, the highest 10-day domestic gross in box office history. Sherry Preston.
11: Good for Puerto Ricans. Even with that rationing, they're hoping that will provide some relief, but it doesn't look to be getting better anytime soon. And ABC News has been reporting, too, for the last couple of months, that Puerto Rico was already dealing with chronic water issues and shortages even before that drought intensified. The governor has acknowledged the island's water infrastructure has suffered for decades with insufficient investment and maintenance. And just last month, 40,000 customers on the island lost water, prompting the National Guard to help. And again, that was before these drought conditions really worsened. So the big question moving forward is how long will this last and how long will residents need to ration, and they're not getting any relief from the weather.
12: What about tourism? Is this going to affect that?
11: It could. It could very well affect tourism, especially when you hear on San Juan, for example, having to go in these 48-hour cycles without water. And, of course, tourism is a big industry in Puerto Rico.
12: Mm. All right, Andrew, I know you'll be on it first. Thank you. Now, newly released police body camera video shows the moments leading to the shooting death of a Las Vegas police officer. Investigators say they got a 911 call on Tuesday about a man wearing a mask, dressed in black, and waving a gun in the air. They say when the officer, Austin Adelnaby, arrived, he was ambushed by 21-year-old Angel Lindsay. Authorities say the officer was shot and killed getting out of his patrol car, and the suspect was killed in a shootout with another officer. The department says Adelnaby was a U.S. Marine veteran serving as an officer since November 2023. In a state, his brother called him a man who dedicated his life to serving something greater than himself. And here in New York State, an urgent manhunt is underway for the suspect police allege killed his own father, then set his home on fire. They say 32-year-old Thomas David Ryan is considered armed and dangerous. An urgent manhunt for this man, suspected of killing his father and setting fire to his upstate New York home.
13: I have a two-story ranch, fire in the basement and the first floor.
12: Police say 32-year-old Thomas Ryan is considered armed and dangerous, allegedly seen here on surveillance carrying chopped wood into his father Robert Ryan's home on Thursday. Then a loud bang before he's captured on doorbell camera, allegedly running away. The home engulfed in flames. Law enforcement sources telling ABC News they believe he set fire to the house to cover up the alleged murder of the 72-year-old found dead inside. New York State police say he was seen in the Greenville area wearing a black t-shirt and sweatpants driving this gray Toyota Prius. Investigators searching the quiet upstate New York area for any clues as neighbors are on edge.
14: It's just sad for the father.
12: The victim's daughter speaking to our station WABC about her father.
15: My dad was the definition of kind and generous.
12: She says her brother has had lifelong mental health issues and had stopped taking his medication.
15: If you're a family that's going through this and you fear this, advocate as loud as you can. Because your worst fear could come true. I'm living it.
12: Now, state police say if you see him or that gray Prius, do not approach, call 911. And his sister's message, fight for mental health, help before it's too late. Okay, a water treatment system in Georgia is confirmed the latest cyber attack target, and authorities at the facility located on the outskirts of Atlanta say the hack occurred late last month and impacted the system that controls water flow. Georgia joins more than a dozen other states that have experienced similar cyber attacks on public water utilities. And in Cape May, New Jersey, officials say two municipal water systems were hacked and the security breach set off an alarm that indicated communications were lost. Now, in this case, it took 24 hours to resume normal operations, and officials tell ABC News that Iran remains the prime suspect. Okay, turning now to Washington. The Senate confirmed Todd Blanche as Attorney General overnight. Blanche, who once served as President Trump's personal lawyer, will take command over the Justice Department following a contentious confirmation battle in Congress. ABC's Olivia Rubin has the latest. Hey, Olivia.
16: A major win for Todd Blanche, overcoming opposition from within his own party to narrowly secure the votes he needed here. The deciding vote coming from Senator Bill Cassidy, who announced at the last minute he would support Blanche, even though he said he's not perfect. Cassidy framing it as a choice between Blanche and someone potentially worse. It was critical for Blanche. He had already lost the support of two Republican senators, Susan Collins and Lisa Murkowski, who both joined Democrats to vote against him. They opposed Blanche in part because of his involvement in granting an unprecedented tax immunity deal to Trump, blocking the IRS from continuing any audits into the president, his family, or the Trump Organization. Blanche also helped create that so-called anti-weaponization fund, which has since been scrapped, but would have used nearly $2 billion of taxpayer dollars to pay out those who claim they were mistreated by the government, including possibly January 6th rioters. And President Trump is likely very pleased this morning. He has called his former attorney, who's now on his way to becoming the nation's top law enforcement officer, a great person who is great at what he does.
12: All right, Olivia, thank you. Now to Michigan, where police say three tubers missing for days on the Muskegon River are alive and safe. The two adults and a 9-year-old were last seen Tuesday. Canine units, helicopters, and boats were able to find them using the child's footprints found near a log jam. State troopers say the three tubers were all taken to the hospital. Okay, coming up, the rising cost of college, how students and their families are finding creative ways to save money on their new semester. Also ahead, discovering a missing Picasso, how the stolen artwork was finally recovered in the U.S. 8 years after a heist.
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18: 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In the flood zone, the painstaking search for the missing continues.
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12: Welcome back. Health authorities in Louisiana say a rare flesh-eating bacteria has killed several people. Officials say 9 cases has been reported. 5 of them have been fatal. The deadly bacteria is often found in warm coastal waters. Louisiana residents are being warned to take precautions like protecting open wounds from potentially contaminated water. Health experts also warn anyone who consumes raw or undercooked shellfish, particularly oysters, is at risk. Meanwhile, researchers say they've identified 3 things you can do in middle age that may help lower your risk of dementia. ABC's Yuri Benajau breaks down the new study.
50: Nearly half of all Americans are at risk of developing dementia after the age of 55. But researchers say that with 3 lifestyle changes, you can potentially delay that diagnosis by more than a decade. In a study published in Neurology, researchers tracked more than 12,000 participants for over 25 years. They found that people who entered old age with normal blood pressure, no diabetes, and no history of smoking lived 13 years longer without dementia than those who had all three of those risk factors. And it's not the first time scientists have linked lifestyle choices to dementia. Previous studies have found that eating a balanced diet, staying physically active, and challenging your brain with new skills can also help reduce your risk. But genetics can also play a role here. That's something that is out of our control. Doctors say it's normal to have memory changes as we age, but with dementia, those forgetful moments can really disrupt daily life.
12: All right, Yuri, thank you. And college students across the country will soon be headed back to campus. But for many families, move-in day brings more than excitement. It comes with a growing list of expenses. Christiane Cordero takes a look at the rising costs.
0: Moving to college is a major milestone, but for most families, it's also one of the biggest financial hurdles of the year. From tuition to meal plans, tech, transportation, and dorm essentials, the cost of getting a student settled can add up fast. And for many, the dorm room has become more than a place to sleep. In today's day and age, it includes decorations and personalizations.
1: We are decking out dorm rooms left and right.
0: Interior stylist Ebony Staten started nonprofit The Vogue Room Foundation to help first-generation minority college students offset the high cost of decorating their dorm rooms.
1: When I first started in 2018, the average cost of a dorm room space then was $1,500. 8 years, fast forward now, it has doubled. I mean, parents are spending like $3,000 to up to $20,000 on dorm room spaces.
0: Her foundation covers more than the basics, providing peel and stick wallpaper, headboards, bed skirts, neon signs, and other items that help students make a dorm feel like a home. For single mom Ashley Sharpley, whose daughter is headed to the University of Alabama, affording move-in day meant taking extra shifts at her healthcare job. She says there's a lot of pressure on parents.
2: Well, how am I going to make this work? Because I don't want her to feel like the underprivileged child, you know?
0: One of her money-saving tactics, buy secondhand. When colleges were wrapping up the spring semester, she started searching platforms like Facebook Marketplace for students getting rid of dorm decor and essentials.
2: I mean, some of these parents were spending like thousands of dollars on custom drapes and, you know, custom hutches, and everything's customized and monogrammed and things like that. But then once they don't need it, they give it away for like nothing.
0: For big ticket items, Sharpley says she turned to her friends and family to help raise money for her daughter's laptop.
2: I was really grateful for that because my community paid for that.
12: You gotta love those used books, all right? Used books. Christiane Cordero, thanks a lot for that. All right, coming up here on ABC News Live, Chance the Rapper going back on tour. What he told me about revisiting his historic breakthrough album.
3: It was the worst case I've ever seen. It's the nightmare.
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14: Hi, my name is Peter Parker. 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
14: Hi, my name is Peter Parker. 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
22: Sunday morning, Alexandria Ocasio-Cortez. 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
12: Welcome back. A Wisconsin man says he found a stolen Picasso etching in an abandoned building. Don't we wish we all can do that? Timothy Dirt said he was cleaning the building in downtown Milwaukee after an eviction and found the etching tucked behind a door. He searched online to see what it was worth and learned it was stolen from an art gallery 8 years ago. He turned it over to police, and the piece is one of 30 prints and is signed by Picasso himself. What a good guy. All right. 10 years ago, Chance the Rapper changed the music industry with the release of Coloring Book, a project that became the first streaming-only album to win 3 Grammys and helped redefine what independent artists could achieve. I sat down with the Chicago native to talk about how he's giving fans a chance to relive the music that made history with his Coloring Book 10-year anniversary tour. Chance, my man.
23: What's up,
12: appreciate
23: man?
12: You coming here to ABC News Live.
23: Thank you.
12: Absolutely. 10 years, man. 10 years since Coloring Book was made. I was just bumping that all week right now, getting ready for this, man. But just to look back and see how big that album was, did you ever expect it to be that big? And did you ever expect it to change the music industry the way it did?
23: Wow, that's a great question. And thank you. I don't want to say I expected it. I think I was hoping for there to be more access for independent artists and, like, you know, opportunities for people to be on big stages, for their music to be appreciated. And that was something, I think, to be expected by, you know, the constant advancements in just, like, the ways that people got music. You know, streaming was kind of in its infancy when it as like a commercialized music space at that time. But so many of my friends that were artists were putting out their music exclusively on YouTube or SoundCloud or whatever, and were technically streaming only artists. So I hope that people would listen to it and love it, but I don't think I could say I expected it to be as impactful or to keep being impactful to people for this long.
12: Right. But I mean, you were the first one to really make that impact doing it that way. I mean, Coloring Book, it was the first streaming-only album to win 3 Grammys. Obviously, the first independent artist to do something like that. Just 10 years later, what does that specific milestone mean to you?
23: It's a great marker. I look at it as just like a moment in history that was like a further strive towards what we're still trying to get to, which I think is just equity, for artists, like for the ability for people to make their own decisions. And I think you see it a lot now, you know, There's so many artists that are, you know, huge mega stars, international stars, yeah, that are independent. And I think, like, as all of us continue to, like, make moves, I think it just gets easier and easier for the next generation to make those same moves or more.
0: Right. Now, Coloring Book 10-year anniversary tour, we were just talking about that. That's about to get underway right there. Obviously, I know you guys have been practicing, yeah, getting everything ready for the stage, yeah, show. So what has it been like to revisit those songs that everyone knows and love? And what has the reaction been from fans, people you know, as you're getting ready for this?
23: I think it's really beautiful. Like, I did a... my first kind of anniversary concert I did for ASRAP, I think, a couple years ago. And it's just this thing about going into, you know, I listen to my music sometimes, like old music, but not very often, you know. But there's a difference between just listening to it, you know, in my headphones and going to the studio and opening up the sessions and, like, looking at all these different instruments and voices and arranging them for the show and placing them in the set. Like, I think that in itself, that process is super rewarding. But then also, like, I think looking at the lyrics to it, there's a lot of, like, just phrases and things that I wrote down that I've said a million times, but now being, you know, 10 years old or being 33 and looking at it and saying, you know, this is what it meant to me then, appreciating that, but also, like, recontextualizing the words to how it feels now. It's just a crazy feeling. It's weird. It's like going in a time machine. And I think that's part of my favorite part. But my favorite part is going to be doing it for real in, yeah, front of people I haven't seen.
0: Oh, of course. You said something there before that was striking. You talked about the process.
23: Yeah.
0: You know? I want to talk about the process of your latest work, Starline.
23: Oh, yeah.
0: 6 years,
23: yeah,
0: to make that album. I mean, that's a long time to focus on anything,
23: yeah,
0: let alone a whole feature-length album. What did you learn about yourself going through that long process of making that album?
23: It's a great question. I think it taught me so much about my identity, like how I see myself as a person. My identity in the world, being a black man traveling around, because it was made in Ghana, it was made in the islands, it was made all over the country here, and I made a lot of friends, and a lot of people impacted me and impressed upon me, and also made me just recognize things about myself that maybe I didn't know until I spent time with them. And I've said it before, a lot of them were visual artists. I feel like I learned more about my artistry and where I consider myself in my works, less of like a character and more like a narrator. Just a lot of things. Like, I think if it didn't take all that time, it wouldn't be what it is. I think there's so many parts of my life, you know, even though it was just 6 years ago, 6 years is a long time. Yeah. So it's like I'm seeing those things through that.
0: Yeah, yeah, yeah. You know, whenever someone says Chance the Rapper, right, the first thing that comes to their head, Chi-Town.
23: Yeah. Okay?
0: The city of Chicago. We were just talking about, you live there right now.
23: Yeah.
0: You're, you know, outside of projects.
23: Yeah.
0: You pour so much into your city. You know,
23: oh, thanks, man.
0: Outside of music. Why is that so important to you to give back to that city that you grew up in?
23: I think we just learned that at a young age. We were talking about it the other day. Like, a lot of the artists that are really, you know, popular, impactful artists, Vic Mensa and Lucky and No Name, a lot of artists from Chicago came up under this, you know, after school program that we were in together. And our mentor in the space, his name was Mike Hawkins. We called him Brother Mike. Mm-hmm. He, I feel like, taught us about mentorship at a young age and taught us about creating spaces and community work and advocacy. And, like, you still see it in all these people's works, whether it's in the music or outside of the music. Like, I think all of us have a certain responsibility, or at least feel like we have a responsibility to shepherd the next generation of artists and beyond artists, just like our community, period.
0: Right. My man, Chance, looking forward to this tour. Appreciate you.
23: For sure.
0: And you can catch the Coloring Book 10-year anniversary tour as it continues with stops all across North America. All right, I'm Micah Jassy. Thanks for streaming with us. The news never stops. You can find us anywhere you stream live news. And if you're on the go, we're on the ABC News app and abcnews.com, too. More news is up next.
1: Coming up on ABC News Live Weekend, foreclosures are on the rise and scams targeting those homeowners may be increasing too. The disturbing report we uncovered in an ABC News investigation. Plus, Dungeons and Dragons going from basements to selling out Radio City Music Hall. We look into this exploding popularity of the adventure game. And a groundbreaking new treatment that could help millions of Americans with a food allergy. ABC News Live starts right now. Thank you for streaming with us. I'm Perry Russom. You are watching ABC News Live Weekend. Let's take a look at your top headlines right now. ABC News has learned that cyber attacks have targeted even more water facilities across the country. At least a dozen states now affected. Sources tell ABC News it appears Iran may have been laying the groundwork for some of these attacks well before the war began. An intelligence note reviewed by ABC News indicates there were nearly 500 attempted intrusions in just a 46-minute period. This was back on November 24th, months before the conflict started. Authorities stress there is no evidence that public drinking water supplies anywhere in the country have been compromised. A fan is suing the New York Yankees for $10 million, saying she was hit in the head by a bat.
2: ABC News, I'm Sherry Preston. Iran making new demands around the reopening of the Strait of Hormuz and says now it won't happen till the U.S., quote, corrects its behavior in the region. Todd Blanche confirmed by the Senate early this morning to be the next attorney general. Two crew members on board a firefighting chopper battling the Wide Mouth 2 fire in Utah were killed when the helicopter went down. The NTSB and FAA are investigating, but it's been difficult to get to the crash site because of the flames. Public Information Officer Deanna Young says there are a lot of firefighters helping out.
19: We have 632 people. That includes 9 crews, 7 helicopters, 23 engines, 9 dozers, and 9 water tenders.
2: Water emergency in Puerto Rico. There are restrictions in place across the U.S. territory because of extreme drought. Officials say that drought is affecting almost 70% of the island. This is ABC News.
20: Marcello, can you grab that white box, please?
1: These are the final moments Fabiana Polizzi can call her house on New York's Staten Island home.
24: All right, when you cross, just be careful, okay?
1: It's where she lived through marriage, divorce, Superstorm Sandy, cancer, and raising 3 kids as a single mom. Her youngest, Marcello, is 8 years old. She shows us the Spider-Man sticker she put on Marcello's bedroom wall when she was pregnant with him.
24: Being pregnant and putting it up was difficult, but it wasn't hard. Like, this is hard. You know, taking stuff down is hard.
25: When you're taking these items off walls and putting them in boxes, you're not just putting things away, you're putting memories away.
24: Yeah. Yeah. And knowing that you don't know when you're going to be able to take them back out again.
1: After living in her home just a block from the water for more than 20 years, it's moving day.
24: It becomes reality, you know, to watch your whole life being loaded into trucks. And it's worse when it's not because you want to.
1: The stress of packing up her old life is pressured by trying to build a better one. She's taking classes at night to become a nurse.
26: I have a test tomorrow.
1: What's on?
26: I have to be here at 8 a.m.
1: Her 17-year-old twin daughters asked not to be on camera.
24: They haven't really said much. And I guess they're overwhelmed with everything that's going on. But they thought they were going to come down those stairs with their wedding dresses.
1: Trying to bring down her mortgage payment to stay out of foreclosure, Polizzi says she turned to a local company to help her get a loan modification. But the loan modification never came. Instead of getting financial help, her home went into foreclosure. She wrote letters to the court to try and save her house. This is not just a financial transaction. This is our home. This is our life. Her life changed when this document arrived. A notice of eviction. 14 days to leave.
27: Mom, my friends figured out that I'm moving.
28: Yeah, I'm sure everybody figured out that you're moving.
24: What did your friends say?
27: They said I'll miss you.
28: He did?
27: Yeah.
24: It's hard, because as a parent, you're supposed to protect your kids.
29: For most people, their home is the rock of their economic security plan. And so having that taken away and having the last bits of equity that they would have accumulated taken away is just devastating.
1: Adam, data analyzed by ABC News and ABC-owned television stations found around the U.S., foreclosure filings shot up by 21% in the first 6 months of this year compared to the same time last year. During the COVID-19 pandemic, there were fewer foreclosures because of programs to help people stay in their homes. With many of those programs gone, foreclosures are spiking.
3: More and more people are having trouble paying their mortgage, and therefore foreclosures are following.
1: The data shows one of the top 10 states for foreclosure filings is Arizona. Vanessa Lurie says her father, Roger, spent much of his retirement at this home in Mesa, Arizona.
4: We used to go down there all the time, and I'd go visit my family and vacation there, so that was always great.
1: Lurie says as her dad battled dementia, she found out his house had been foreclosed on.
4: I got a call from this guy on the phone. I was at work. He said, I'm your father's new landlord. And I said, what are you talking about?
1: Lurie says a company called Arizona's Helping Hands, run by a man named Cameron Jones, found out the home was in foreclosure. She says Jones showed up to the front door and convinced her father to sign over the property.
5: Cameron Jones had approached an elderly gentleman and took his house for a price that was not at all fair.
1: Lurie took Jones to court, fighting to get the house back. She says they ultimately reached an agreement where Jones did not admit wrongdoing. But between the loss of the house and attorney's fees, she says she believes her family lost between $100,000 and $150,000.
4: Even until he died. He was in the hospital bed and he said, get my house back. And I said, I'll do my best. So
6: all these years later and still affecting you.
4: Yeah.
5: She was, I think, possibly one of the first people who really stood up to Cameron Jones.
1: Jones is now facing a civil lawsuit from the Arizona Attorney General's office, alleging he and his co-defendants ran a racketeering enterprise, impacting hundreds of other homeowners.
5: The scheme starts with the scammers figuring out that somebody is in financial distress.
1: Shane Hamm is the chief of the Elder Abuse Unit for the Arizona Attorney General's Office. He says Jones's team ran an equity stripping scheme, aiming to be at a homeowner's door within 20 minutes of foreclosure documents being filed with the county.
5: Equity stripping is when fraudsters will try to convince a homeowner to sell their home at far below the fair market value. And they do that by convincing the homeowners that they are there to help them, when in fact they're there to take ownership of the house.
8: That I want to save my house. I want to save my house. I don't want to lose my house. I do not want to move.
1: The Arizona Attorney General's office referencing this recorded call in their lawsuit. They say the callous response from one defendant showed no regard for the homeowner's pain, but instead offered pretzel logic.
10: Let's be clear, saving the house and staying in the house are two separate things. So we have saved your house.
3: This is one of the worst forms of fraud that you can think of.
1: Jones's attorney declined to comment, but wrote to the court that the AG's case is flawed. They say there was no scheme, adding, it is not equity stripping.
11: As the number of foreclosures rises, complaints about foreclosure rescue increase as well.
1: Alleged schemes targeting people facing foreclosure are nothing new. This story was on ABC nearly 20 years ago.
13: The fact is this type of foreclosure rescue scam is happening all over this country.
1: Now with foreclosures rising again, authorities nationwide are warning people to be on alert.
15: When there's a foreclosure filing, that's actually public record. And so a scammer can get that information very easily.
1: Advocates and law enforcement officials say people struggling to make their payments should watch out for those who say they can help. Instead, turn to your state's attorney general, reach out to a licensed real estate agent, or contact a nonprofit real estate legal services provider.
3: Do not let one of these fraudsters in your house. Slam the door on them if you have to.
1: In Arizona, the AG's office says it's largely targeting alleged schemers in civil court, not criminal court, saying that's the best way to try and get assets back for the victims.
21: If you're someone who's trying to get into scams and you realize you could do this one and potentially not go to jail, is that a kind of motivating factor for some people?
3: It's not off the table. I mean, you know, if we can prove that you engaged in criminal fraud, then we will go after you for criminal fraud. But I think the motivating factor for these people is the money.
1: There are calls to change laws, both in Arizona and in states around the country, to prevent people from being taken advantage of. That includes more regulation by targeting people without real estate licenses, penalties for any lawyers and title companies who might be involved in schemes, and a specific ban on foreclosure equity stripping that would provide recourse for homeowners.
4: I just wish that the police and the court services and the government would just really tighten up on this type of thing.
1: Lurie's story in Arizona is different from what Polizzi experienced on the other side of the country. But in both cases, homes lost after they say promises were made.
29: The core of most people's financial hopes and dreams is ownership of a home, right? And so I can help you save your home is very powerful for people who are in distress.
27: Our home for now?
0: Yeah.
27: Until you get as much money as you need to rebuild this house again?
0: Yeah. I mean, you know, it's a nice neighborhood where we're going to. It's quiet. But it's not home. And I don't know if it'll ever feel like home.
1: Polizzi now lives in a rental home on Staten Island. Her rent is even higher than what her mortgage payments were.
0: At least I have my kids with me. And, you know, at the end of the day, I have their health, thank God. You know, and that's the most important thing.
1: Coming up, even celebrities are now picking up the sword for Dungeons & Dragons. We're going to show you what's behind the exploding popularity of the classic adventure game.
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1: 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Now attracting players of all ages and backgrounds, even celebrities bringing it out of the cave. Here's Ashin Singh.
42: Here in the heart of New York City, magic is brewing. We're at Radio City Music Hall to see a sold-out show. 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Michael Jackson, Lady Gaga, and the annual Rockettes Christmas Spectacular. But tonight, a different kind of performance, inspired by the game Dungeons & Dragons. The group, critical role.
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42: Together, they encounter monsters.
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42: Get into some mischief. And fall in love.
6: Always try to explain it as it's long-form improv. 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
42: Dungeons & Dragons, once widely seen as a game strictly for basement-dwelling nerds, is now casting its spell on a far wider audience.
8: We are the authors of destiny, and today we are the gods!
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11: My husband said he was building a space for us to play D&D.
13: I built a whole tavern.
15: What the hell?
19: You don't need much. 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
42: And now in this digital age, it's groups like Critical Role that have taken the fantasy tabletop game to new heights, first streaming their campaigns to millions of fans.
20: This jaw kind of splits open.
42: Oh! To now selling out arenas around the world.
19: In 2020, we found ourselves, like everybody else, you know, stuck in our homes and really feeling separated from each other. And I think what tabletop role-playing games does so well is it brings people together, literally back to the table.
42: Today, D&D, which just celebrated its 50th anniversary, is big business. Last year, Hasbro raked in roughly $300 million in annual revenue from the game. It's been central to TV shows like Stranger Things.
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42: And has inspired movies like the action-packed star-studded Dungeons & Dragons, Honor Among Thieves.
24: You know not the scope of my power!
42: Some groups around the world have been playing since the 80s. Like Robert Wardall, who according to the Guinness Book of World Records, heads up the longest-running campaign. Even celebrities like Joe Manganiello.
25: Look off the decayer.
42: And Vin Diesel getting in on the action.
26: As I spin, I reposition my sword and lunge deep into the heart. Yeah.
27: This is where the magic happens.
19: Yes.
6: This is the set.
19: But that's the DM screen, which hides all of his notes. That's the seat of power.
42: Ashley Johnson and Travis Willingham are two of the founding cast members of Critical Role.
27: Is it illegal that we're even back here right now?
6: You're going to get arrested.
27: Okay.
6: That's what's going to happen.
42: Like many epic stories, they had no idea what they were getting into more than a decade ago when they stepped into their Dungeon Master Matt Mercer's living room.
19: And Matt turned to me and he was like, so what character are you playing for this? And I was like, Can I just be a barbarian? He was like, yeah, what's your barbarian's name? I was like, we come up with names? He goes, yeah, you can just come up with a name. I was like, Grog, from Monkey Island, Grog, right? And he goes, tell us about Grog. I'm like, there's a story about Grog?
42: Grog's story would unfold in the critically acclaimed animated show, The Legend of Vox Machina, based on the group's first series of adventures and voiced by the cast themselves. Fans banded together to raise more than $11 million to fund it. Amazon saw a huge potential audience and picked it up. It's about to enter its fifth season.
19: The biggest surprise for me, at least, was how much people cared about the story and the characters. They wanted to know more about the characters, backstories that we didn't necessarily have at that point.
27: Is it still a game for y'all, or is it truly are you guys putting more of your actor hats on now and coming to work every day?
6: It's a little of both. There's a part of us during the game knowing that cameras are present, but at the same time, we still have so much love for this game that we can't help but get lost in it.
42: Ashley Johnson, who's also known for roles in hit shows like The Last of Us.
28: You f***ed him, Ellie.
42: is Pike, a gnome cleric.
0: What's this powder? Herbs and spices?
7: The ashes of my ancestors.
6: I'm so proud of that. That people would see something and be like, hey, I want to get my friends together or my family and sit around a table and connect. If that is our legacy, I'm happy.
42: So how do you actually play D&D? According to these guys, think of it kind of like Nerd Fight Club.
19: You either are at a tavern, or your village is being attacked, or something like that. Anything you want to try, you toss out, and either the DM will work off of that, he'll improv off of that, or he'll make you roll some dice to see if what you do succeeds or fails, and that's how the story moves forward.
6: I mean, it's nerd sports, but it's the best thing I ever did.
42: Sounds easy enough, right? So I set off on my own adventure to try it out.
9: And today, we're going to be playing specifically sexy battle wizards.
42: Shannon Crawford, our dungeon master here, is getting ready to lead us through a world of magic and mayhem.
9: So a lot of it is, I'm going to go big. I'm going to make a fool of myself and have a good time, and you're going to follow me because that's how it goes.
42: First, we build our characters.
12: So this is my character, Francis. He's modeled after literally the only face I can draw since I was a kid. But he is a dangerous rebel with a cool jacket. He's got a crystal cannon.
13: Six.
12: So I'm excited to see where we can take this campaign.
42: Over the course of 2 hours, I, as Francis and my team, encounter dark magic and fight demons.
14: I've got my crystal cannon. I'm ready to help.
42: Oh, yeah. I also blew someone's leg off.
14: I'm so sorry.
42: But most importantly, we had a blast. Pun intended.
12: I was surprised at how much I was able to come out of my show. A lot of fun today. Very cool.
19: Stay curious. Sometimes you just have to go out and touch parts of life yourself, because it can be magic.
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15: Now more than ever, America needs a laugh.
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28: 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Sexist!
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1: A groundbreaking new treatment could help millions of Americans who are allergic to dairy products and those with severe reactions. It could be a lifesaver. Rebecca Jarvis explains how it all works.
0: This little guy with the curly hair had never tried ice cream, cheese, or even pizza because of a life-threatening cow's milk allergy. In fact, when Julian was two, his mom, Ann Eidelman, says milk in the air at a coffee shop put him into anaphylactic shock.
2: As a parent of a child with allergies, you are just constantly anxious, constantly worried.
0: Julian, now 16, has lived his life endlessly monitoring his food intake. It seems like dairy is in everything, and he didn't always get it right.
3: Whether that's a tiny speck of dairy and cross contamination, or a potato bun that I ate without knowing it had dairy in it. No matter what, I always was violently ill. I had terrible breathing issues, and it'd be hours of pain and suffering.
0: 6.2 million Americans have an allergy to cow's milk, one of the most common allergens for kids and infants, and avoidance is recommended as the only way to manage it. But now, a new experimental treatment is available to people with dairy and other allergies, and is reporting some amazing results. Look at this.
4: Cheers. Cheers. Here's you, my man.
3: Thank you.
4: Well done.
0: Once an impossible feat, Julian is eating a cheeseburger.
4: That's some good stuff.
3: Mm-hmm.
0: 3 years ago, Julian enrolled at the Food Allergy Institute in Los Angeles as part of their Tolerance Induction Program, or TIP, to achieve what they call food freedom for cow's milk.
5: We have to induce tolerance in a series of steps. We're going to do this using technology and using bio.

0: daily microdoses of milks similar to cow's milk, starting with the one with the fewest matching proteins to milk.
1: I started with boiled camel's milk, which was not where I expected to start.
2: Mare's milk and donkey milk. My house kind of, we joke, turned into a laboratory.
0: Julian made it all the way to cow's milk. And today, he's achieving what they call food freedom. He's now free to eat all dairy products. But Dr. Randhawa says he'll need regular exposure to dairy for the effects to continue.
1: Just the other day, my school had an event and there was food everywhere and I just started eating it without asking what was in it or without worrying about dairy or how much I was eating. I just started eating and eating and it was really fun.
3: Our thanks to Rebecca and thank you for streaming with us. I'm Perry Russum. ABC News Live is here for you anytime with the latest news, context, and analysis. You can find us anywhere you stream live news. The news never stops and neither do we.
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20: You shouldn't be trying to steal my house.
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32: Hello, I'm Mike Ajachi. Here are some top headlines we're watching at ABC News Live at this hour. Extreme heat is casting a double threat of dangerous weather. In the east, millions on alert for storms, and out west, there's an elevated fire danger. Meteorologist Leslie Lopez is tracking it all for us.
33: Well, the heat continues forward. Let me just show you what's going on. Right now in Philadelphia, we have heat advisories, 101 degrees. Hot, hazy, and humid weather persists as we're getting over into the east. Yesterday, we saw numerous lightning strikes, thunderstorms moving through the area, severe weather. It did create a whole opportunity for flooding. And unfortunately, all that muggy weather is just sitting on the area, continuing to see 99 degrees over in Philadelphia, 102 Baltimore, 102 into areas of Washington, D.C. That is moving all the way up into Hartford, Connecticut. And as we're looking at that heat and humidity, it lasts through the weekend. It lasts even as we're starting next work week. 98 degrees still remains in the forecast in New York on Monday. Boston, 96, 93 on Sunday, 89 degrees.
34: From ABC News, I'm Sherry Preston. Two crew members on board a firefighting helicopter in Utah are confirmed to have died when their chopper went down amid flames and smoke. Public Information Officer Deanna Younger says they were fighting the Wide Mouth 2 fire in extremely dry conditions.
35: All of the fuels out there in the forest are very, very dry. They're carrying the fire. We have dry thunderstorms coming over every day, and they are causing erratic winds and spreading the fire.
0: Puerto Rico is now rationing water after finishing up the driest July in more than 120 years. Nearly a quarter of the territory is in severe drought, says ABC's Andrew Dimbert.
1: This is a significant and growing crisis now, San Juan.

0: For example, residents there being asked to ration water. They're not the only city. There's other major cities on the island that are doing the same. More than 180,000 customers right now are expected to be going without water for 48 hours at a time. They're doing it in intervals in a sort of alternating schedule. That's part of that rationing process.
1: Iran making new demands around the reopening of the Strait of Hormuz, saying this afternoon it will never be fully open until the U.S., quote, corrects its behavior in the region. Earlier today, Iran said a deal reached with Oman would allow vessels to enter the Persian Gulf through an Iranian-controlled route. Here's ABC National Security and Defense Analyst Mick Mulroy.
2: Ultimately, it sounds like Iran is not interested at all in conceding its sovereignty over the Strait, their claim sovereignty over the Strait. It is an international waterway, and they're going to charge fees for it.
1: There's no immediate comment from the United States, which has wanted an acceptable deal first on the Strait before ending its blockade. A schoolgirl in Thailand has died from critical wounds today after a classmate opened fire at a high school outside Bangkok Friday. The 14-year-old also killed his grandparents before taking his own life. This is ABC News.
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1: An appeals court says construction must be stopped on the White House ballroom unless Congress signs off on it. ABC Stephen Portnoy is in Washington.
5: President Trump vowing to take his ballroom construction project to the nation's highest court. Writing on social media, this unjust decision must be overturned by the Supreme Court in its entirety. That ruling, a 2-1 decision by a D.C. Circuit Appeals Court panel, finding the president has exceeded his authority in moving ahead with the construction. The judges, appointees of Presidents Barack Obama and Joe Biden, saying whether or not a massive ballroom should be constructed is for Congress to decide and is not a matter for executive self-help.
1: Ready to be rich, or at least to dream about being rich? You only have a few hours if you want a ticket for tonight's big old Powerball drawing.
6: An eye-popping $856 million Powerball jackpot is up for grabs tonight. No one has won the top prize since May 2nd. That's the 41st straight drawings without a big winner. The odds, well, they're about 292 million to one.
1: That's ABC's Rachel Scott. Jorge Messi, father of Argentinian soccer great Lionel Messi, died today at a hospital in Argentina. He was a soccer player himself, but gave it up when he had to complete his mandatory military service in Argentina. He was Lionel Messi's agent and managed his business affairs. He was 68 and had been suffering from an undisclosed illness. Sherry Preston.
7: Come here, dog. Say what's up to the camera, dog.
8: As soon as he got it, you know, everybody was walking around with him. Everybody always taking videos.
9: It's a true encapsulation of who this person was at that age, living in Miami, being a star football player.
7: Take off your shirt.
10: Yeah, Brian, he was always filming. He had to be in front of the cameras. He had to be recording him dancing.
8: If you look at him, you know, it may be a little intimidating, but
11: he was a great person. He had a great heart. Great spirit.
12: His smile could just light up the room when he came in. He made everybody laugh.
13: It was just, he had a soft heart and really loved people. You could see this huge guy that looks, you know, this football player. But for me, I looked past that. I knew the soft side of him. That's the brother I remember.
14: Brian Paddock came from a big family. He had an even larger extended family when you consider the football team, the people in his life and community who looked up to him.
15: My mom, she's from Haiti.
16: Like most parents, to be successful in this country, you know, you have the dream, the American dream, that come in and work hard.
10: It was quite a struggle for my mom, you know, single parent home, you know, and try to make ends meet.
15: It's a total of 9 children. So there were 6 boys and 3 girls. Brian was the last of the 9.
10: He was never called Brian at home.
15: We never called him Brian. Everybody outside knew of him as Brian, but we knew him as Sydney.
14: Brian Pettit, like a lot of people in Miami, didn't have it easy. They moved around a lot, spent a lot of time in Little Haiti and the North Miami.
17: Brian and his brothers, they were sports crazy. For them, it was a way to get away from some of the troubles in the neighborhoods that they lived in.
16: Sports was, for us, pretty much our only way to get to college, to afford college. That's why part of the reason why we worked so hard at it.
18: When I first met Brian, I was just like, wow, this guy is unbelievable talent.
19: Brian physically was so gifted in high school. You knew this was somebody who could play at a high level in college.
17: Brian was heavily recruited out of high school.
16: But he knew he wanted to stay in this region, he wanted to stay in this area, but it ultimately came down to being close to his mom.
17: There was only one school for Brian, and that was the University of Miami.
20: He swarmed and brought down Brian Pettit.
21: He has a motor that will not stop.
22: Miami Hurricanes in the early 2000s, hands down, is the best team of all time.
23: Brian Pettit was a high-performing player on a team that was highly regarded.
17: A lot of people think he would have had a long, substantial career in the NFL.
18: With Brian, his biggest hope was to make it to the NFL, be as successful as possibly can be, in order for him to take care of his family.
24: Was a big baby. He'll be sitting in the locker and like he'll just be laughing, like, what are you laughing at? What you laughing at? And he'll be listening to a message his mom just left for him. And she'd be like, Brian, I dream you today. And like, it used to make me laugh too.
10: She babied him. I mean, she loved him so much, you know what I mean? And we all did.
18: Brian would be on the phone with his mom. Every single day they talked, he always made sure he checked in with her.
14: This trajectory that Brian Pettit was on was not his alone. His mother, she was on this journey with him.
25: What are you making?
26: Oh, man, I'm cooking this fish for dinner.
25: What? Fish.
14: He was going to experience the American dream, which is to have a better life than your parents had and to share that with them. And that whole trajectory was just derailed.
27: Navigate
28: police,
27: that's fire with the
28: emergency.
27: Hello? Yeah?
28: Hello?
27: What happened there?
28: Somebody got shot. The guy's on the ground. I don't know where he's bleeding from, but he's on the ground, man.
17: When police arrive, they start cordoning off the area. At some point, Miami-Dade police realizes that they need an assistant state's attorney's office representative to be there. They phone Herbert Walker, who was on call that night.
29: By the time I got to the scene, you could already see people beginning to gather around it.
19: The night of the shooting, there was just a lot of police lights, people in the area, everybody wanting to find out what happened. And everybody sort of calling each other, what's going on, what happened.
29: After the initial incident, I remember meeting with friends and family members just to gather information. My experience as a prosecutor, time is of the essence, and the clock is ticking.
17: In the hours after Brian's murder, the Miami football team didn't know if this was an attack on Brian or if this was going to be an attack on multiple players.
22: That summer, another teammate got shot a couple months prior to Brian Powder. Ambush coming out of his house.
0: I was scared myself, and nobody knows what happened. I thought somebody was trying to kill me, too.
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36: You shouldn't be trying to steal my house.
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4: I would say we've interviewed more than 100 people. We've gathered more than 5,000 police documents. Anything we've been able to get our hands on has helped us in our investigation to this point.
3: A star player on a major college football team murdered near campus, just a few months shy of the NFL draft.
8: Brian Pato was an outstanding defensive lineman with UM and was being talked about as an NFL prospect until about 7:30 tonight when he was shot and killed in the parking lot of his apartment building.
9: Give me my bed! Give me my bed! Give me my bed!
8: A woman believed to be Pato's mother, wearing a UM jersey with his number on it, collapsed as she rushed to the scene. Other family and friends were overcome by the news.
5: In the weeks leading up to Brian Pata's death, his family had noticed some things that made them think that Brian thought something bad was going to happen to him.
10: I last saw Brian that Sunday on the 4th.
11: Yeah.
10: I cooked a huge meal for him, my mom and I. He came over, and he just seemed kind of just really mellow, quiet.
11: He just spaced out. Mm-hmm. And his head was down the whole time, kept rubbing his hair, and his hair was in front of his face, just kept rubbing his head like this.
12: His spirit was off, but we don't know. He couldn't explain it.
10: And I remember him leaving, and he said, "Thank you, sis," and gave me a big hug. It seemed like he was so far away from me, but he was literally right there. I was like, "Okay, I love you. I'll see you soon." And not knowing that would be my last conversation with him.
5: November 7th, 2006, pretty average day for Brian. He and his teammate, Eric Moncour, decide that they're going to go register for spring classes.
11: We went over, we registered for classes, and then we went over and got something to eat. After that, we went back to the HEC athletic facility. We had a great day of practice.
4: After practice, we were told by one of Brian's teammates, Chris Zellner, that he was in the locker room.
5: There was a call that Chris Zellner overheard where it seemed like somebody was threatening Brian.
11: Just happened to be just me and Brian left in the locker room, and then he received a phone call. It started off as a normal call, and then it started getting heated. Brian started to say, like, "F you. If you want to come see me. You know where the f- I'm at. F- you." They hung up. I looked over, I didn't want to be too nosy, and I was just like, "Hey man, are you good? Like, you straight?" So that was the angriest I've ever seen Brian Pato, like, ever.
5: After practice is done, Brian gets in his car, he's heading home, he sees some of the younger teammates, he offers them a ride home, and drops them off.
4: Brian arrives home around 6:57. He's on the phone with his brother Fednal. And he says to him, "I'm going to let you go now. I just pulled in."
5: Brian pulls into the parking lot in front of his apartment complex and exits his car. Within, police estimate, probably 2 minutes of that, he gets shot in the head.
4: Brian's girlfriend, Jada Brody, says she heard a bang and people arguing. Jada goes outside to investigate. She sees Brian Pata laying face down on a sidewalk, feet from his car. She thinks he's joking because he's a jokester and realizes that there's a pool of blood around his head.
13: There's police cars, fire rescue everywhere. They basically gave me the quick overview of what had happened and told me that Mr. Pata was found face down on the sidewalk. I saw a large black male just about 20 feet from the entrance to his apartment. There appeared to be an entrance wound to the back of the head, and it was a single shot. Based upon the fact that we didn't find any shell casings, it was suspected that it would have been a smaller caliber revolver-style handgun.
5: It was clearly not done as a robbery. They found Brian's wallet. There were 9 $100 bills still in it. The cell phone, like, no one had stolen anything.
13: To me, this might have been more in the line of a hit, a targeted assassination, if you will.
14: All through the night, the police canvassed the Colony Apartments, knocking on every door. But they turned up no eyewitnesses. There was no security camera footage. There was no obvious trace of the killer other than the bullet that had pierced Brian's skull.
12: It was the worst feeling I ever had in my whole life. As an older brother, you always want to protect your younger brothers. And I felt like I wasn't there to protect them. It was awful. Awful.
3: Who could have wanted a rising football star with a promising future dead? Detectives began asking questions that night, asking Brian's family and teammates if he had any enemies, if he'd been in any fights, if he was worried for his safety. Turns out, the answer to all of those questions was yes.
15: Hi, my name is Peter Parker. We used to know each other. But the truth is, I'm not just Peter Parker. I'm Spider-Man.
16: God, that's cool. Here we go.
15: And sometimes, Spider-Man has to do the hard thing, even if it breaks Peter Parker's heart.
16: Let's end this on a high note, huh?
18: Spider-Man, brand new day. 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Rated PG-13.
19: Should we introduce you first?
20: 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I'm traumatized by reality TV, but I can't stay away from it. 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Am I here to ice anyone out? 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
15: Hi. My name is Peter Parker. We used to know each other. But the truth is, I'm not just Peter Parker. I'm Spider-Man.
16: God, that's cool. Here we go.
15: And sometimes, Spider-Man has to do the hard thing, even if it breaks Peter Parker's heart.
16: Let's end this on a high note, huh?
18: Spider-Man, brand new day. Now playing. Rated PG-13.
29: It was the worst case I've ever seen. 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
0: go.
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49: Hi,
15: my name is Peter Parker. We used to know each other. But the truth is, I'm not just Peter Parker. I'm Spider-Man.
16: God, that's cool. Here we go.
15: And sometimes, Spider-Man has to do the hard thing, even if it breaks Peter Parker's heart.
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50: ABC News, I'm Sherry Preston. Iran issuing new demands around the reopening of the Strait of Hormuz. The country's National Security Council saying that the strait will not open until the U.S., quote, corrects its behavior. So far, no comment from U.S. negotiators. Puerto Rico is now rationing water after the driest month there in 120 years, says ABC's Andrew Dimbert.
51: Puerto Rico was already dealing with chronic water issues and shortages even before that drought intensified. The governor has acknowledged the island's water infrastructure has suffered for decades with insufficient investment and maintenance. And just last month, 40,000 customers on the island lost water, prompting the National Guard to help.
50: A pilot and crew member on board a firefighting helicopter in Utah were both killed when the chopper went down. Conditions there and in Washington state, where fires are still burning, extremely dry. Hunter Biden telling the BBC his father, former President Joe Biden's prostate cancer, has spread to other parts of his body. Joe Biden's memoir comes out after the midterms. This is ABC News.
52: Back in the days, I used to do all the UM players, cars.
53: Hey, Brown. This DJ don't.
52: Brian came to the shop. This is what he wanted right here. This is his favorite color right here. Candy apple gold, the syrup look. He loved that.
54: Brian's love of cars came during a time when a lot of kids his age were doing a lot of the same thing. He had a great joy of buying old classic cars, fixing them up, and then flipping them on the internet.
53: Just showing y'all my work, what I could do to my cars.
52: Flamed out good.
54: he enjoyed that aspect of taking something, making it beautiful, and then trying to get a buck off of it.
0: That was one of the things that Brian wanted to do once he got successful and got paid in the pros, is open up a car shop.
1: Jab into that Rick Ross. On our way to my apartment now. US-1 going south.
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2: I thought, well, this would be really cool if we could start doing this with local athletes and sort of make it a local story. I was working for the Miami Herald. I was a high school / college football writer. And because of my long relationship with Brian Potter, I just felt like he was the perfect candidate. Because he was one of those top-ranked players who didn't feel like he was too big for you. He wanted to help tell his story. I attached a microphone with a tape recorder to Brian's shirt, and we recorded it.
1: What up, y'all? This is my crib. I'm Brian Potter, University of Miami, defensive tackle.
4: What's up?
1: If you walk in, this is it's a townhouse, 2-bedroom, 2.5 bathroom. It's a living room. You know, we got not that much stuff, but it's decent for athletes. I broke the TV. I kind of spilled juice on it. So no TV there, but a cable box. Check out the kitchen. You know, we keep it clean. You know, probably got one dish in here, one cup. Going upstairs to the room. This is my room. You know, it's all right. It's not, you know, spectacular or nothing like that, but this is a little collage of me and my girl.
54: Jada Brody was, at the time of Brian's death, his girlfriend. They had been together for exactly a year. She had moved into his apartment earlier that summer.
5: I introduced Brian to his girlfriend, Jada. My name is Dave Howell, and I was friends and teammates with Brian Petta. We were at an on-campus party, and he ended up noticing her from, like, afar. And he was just like, you know, who's that? I was like, oh, I know her. I went to high school with her. Her name is Jada. He was just like, you know, can you hook us up? And I introduced them.
0: That's Jada?
42: Yeah.
0: Brian was not, you know, some serial dater and all that. Yeah. He was a typical college student. And I think at that point, he just kind of settled down a little bit, wanted to, you know, to take this relationship a little more serious with Jada.
6: They had their fights. They had their love. They were just a typical college couple.
7: The day that he was killed, the night before, they were celebrating their 1-year anniversary. So it seemed like they were, you know, they were on cloud nine to me.
50: According to what she told detectives, Jada was in the apartment cleaning out her dog's kennel. She told police that she heard an argument outside, possibly Brian's voice, and went to see what was going on. She saw Brian lying on the ground. At first, she thought he was playing a prank. Then she saw blood around his head. Jada said she ran back upstairs to call 911.
8: You never know who might be a possible suspect, and at that point, everybody's a suspect.
42: One of the things that police looked into and that we looked into as well were some conflicts that Brian apparently had with Jada's family.
50: The police found that in the spring of 2006, Jada told her father, Jerry, that Brian had broken up with her because he suspected her of cheating on him. Jerry told police that he then called Brian to warn him not to speak disrespectfully about his daughter. The conversation with Jerry led detectives to Jada's twin brother, Jerome. Jerome Brody had been in and out of jail for various offenses, and his father said that Jerome would have killed anyone who messed with the family.
8: You might have a situation where a brother, a sibling, might feel strongly enough that he might take matters into his own hands.
42: About a month after Brian's murder, Jada Brody's brother, Jerome Brody, ends up getting arrested in Boston, and as part of the arrest, police find some guns in a vehicle. Miami-Dade gets this information that they have those guns tested to see if they're a match to the bullet found in Brian's skull.
54: Miami-Dade police flew up to Boston, tried to speak with Jerome. He was unwilling to speak, but those guns that Jerome had didn't match any possibility to Brian.
8: We did our due diligence, and we couldn't place him in the area.
9: Jada's twin brother and other members of her family were deemed not to be involved.
10: The police started going down all of these different rabbit holes, but they actually were starting to look at someone much closer to Brian.
53: Hello?
8: Whether Brian got mixed up with the wrong girl is one of the questions that certainly the investigative team looked into. Is there an ex-boyfriend that is upset that she left him? Crimes of passion cause passionate action.
11: Democrats divided over the party's direction. Now, Sunday morning, Alexandria Ocasio-Cortez, exclusive on Progressive Abdul El-Sayed's win in Michigan and the sprint to the midterms. 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
27: Now more than ever, America needs a laugh.
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40: Hey, little guy.
27: Idiots. Now in theaters. These troopers.
41: This is the second time you've tried to kill Farva in a week.
27: Are reporting for duty.
43: No new info on the guy who did it.
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47: 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Sexist.
43: Non-sexist.
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27: Super Troopers 3. 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
59: Brian Pata, a defensive lineman for the Miami Hurricanes.
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61: 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Great leader.
62: A team leader.
63: A selfless, fun-loving kid. Teachers loved him.
64: A tragedy. We miss Brian Pata.
54: Brian was laid to rest at the New Birth Baptist Church in Miami.
65: The amount of people that was coming in, I think it was like over 2,000 people.
0: I remember a mom passing out, crying.
1: Passed out completely.
0: Yeah, completely passed out.
2: A lot of our teammates was there. You know, it was a sad day, man.
3: It was a hard day. Seeing a lot of teammates break down and start crying. It was a really tough day for the University of Miami.
4: Look at this moment here.
5: At the first game after Brian's murder, the team kneeled for a moment of prayer and silent reflection midfield with this big banner.
4: Brian Potter's image, the slain Hurricane teammate, a banner that fans made, and the team gathering around it at midfield.
2: That was rough. We were just like numb, you know, like you didn't feel like playing no football, you know what I mean? Like the teammate just got killed.
54: Months before Brian was murdered, one of his friends had purchased for him a suit to wear to draft day.
0: Brian had picked us out to wear in his draft, and they had it all out. And that's when it hit me. Then just looking at that, it's supposed to be the best night of his life. And this is the worst. You got to bury him in it.
5: There's an alternate universe in which this tragedy doesn't occur, where Brian Pata goes on to the NFL, and he would have been a multimillionaire. It would have been another Miami Hurricanes American dream story.
6: Everybody wanted to find out what happened. Just a lot of questions. Who did this? Who would have wanted to kill Brian Pata?
54: In the hours after Brian's murder, the Miami football team decided to bring all of the players back to the athletic center, the Heck Center, to brief them all on what had happened. The one glaring thing that people noticed was that there was one player not there.
0: Brian had an issue with one player on the team, and that was Rashawn Jones. He didn't like him. He didn't get along. He's not a good person.
5: Brian Pata's name was buzzing at that time. There was a lot of talk about his future, a lot of hype about him going into the NFL draft. Rashawn Jones was more of a background player. You didn't hear his name a whole lot.
6: Rashawn Jones was a safety on the football team, a defensive back. Really didn't play very much.
7: I looked at him as like a cool young guy, jokester. You could tell by the way he worked on the field. He was somebody who was passionate about the game.
3: He was a ladies' man. I mean, I knew every time I seen him, he was trying to, you know, get at the girls.
8: In the early days of the investigation, police came across a specific beef that Brian had with Rashawn, and it was largely over Jada Brody, Brian's girlfriend.
7: Prior to Brian and Jada being in a relationship, it was rumored that Rashawn and Jada had some form of relationship. That is what the friction that was there between Brian and Rashawn.
8: According to some of Brian's teammates, there would be taunting about, you know, she's my girl. There was definite jealousy and factors there that put those two at odds over who she liked, who she was dating, and what her history was with both guys.
0: He just said that the guy kept trying to fight him, and so they kept getting to these little fights.
6: In 2004, there was an incident between Rashawn and Brian that had happened on campus in one of their dorm rooms.
7: The dorm fight, me, Brian, and Eric were walking up to Eric's room. And at that time, we saw Rashawn leaving out of the room. We were just kind of like confused, like, why is he in there?
2: I don't know. He said he was looking for DVDs. He was trying to apologize to me, but you know, I really didn't want to, like, hear it. You know, I was just tired. I was ready to go to sleep because I had to be up in a few hours.
7: Rashawn ends up trying to, you know, leave out of the room. And then Brian ended up punching Rashawn. And me and Eric kind of looked at each other like, did this really just escalate, like, that fast?
2: I broke it up when Rashawn was walking out. He told Brian he might as well go ahead and clip up.
8: They heard Rashawn say to Brian, you better clip up, meaning that he better get a gun.
2: I was like, y'all about to shoot each other right now? get the out of my room. Like, you know what I mean? I'm about to go to sleep. Like, I'll holler at you.
0: Rashawn Jones threatened Brian, so you never take anybody who threatened your life lightly like that.
2: I don't think that he looked at that as like a threat. I mean, he never really mentioned it after. You know what I mean?
8: Here's what we had learned about Rashawn. Rashawn had conflicts with Brian. He would have known the Hurricanes' practice schedule and what time Brian would arrive home. According to the police report, there were no eyewitnesses to the shooting. No murder weapon was ever found. And there was no record of any physical evidence linking Rashawn to the crime.
1: Clearly, the name Rashawn Jones came up. But it was on a list of many names that we were looking at.
9: Initially, police looked into a broad string of incidents involving the Miami football team, but they weren't able to make any connection to Brian's shooting. As the investigation continued and police widened their search, they realized there was a long list of people who may have wanted to harm Brian.
5: At one point, the police had been alerted by a jailhouse snitch that his cellmate had allegedly confessed to him one night.
8: As part of vetting, the police had the informant take a polygraph.
10: Hi, my name is Peter Parker. We used to know each other. But the truth is, I'm not just Peter Parker. I'm Spider-Man.
11: God, that's cool. Here we go.
10: And sometimes, Spider-Man has to do the hard thing, even if it breaks Peter Parker's heart.
12: Let's end this on a high note, huh?
13: Spider-Man, Brand New Day, now playing. Rated PG-13.
14: Should we introduce you first?
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60: No arrests as of yet as police in Miami continue their investigation. Brian Pata, senior defensive lineman for Miami, gunned down at the age of 22.
5: The murder of Brian Pata took on mythological proportions in this town. It was like everybody had a different theory.
34: What's up, yeah?
9: We learned that Brian had a busy life. It wasn't just football and his girlfriend. He was involved in a lot of things.
0: The investigation at the start went in so many different directions.
1: There were so many different angles they were trying to go with. I felt like the police just didn't know which leads to really, truly go for.
5: It wasn't a limited field of suspects. You need to follow the evidence.
2: One of the tips that came into the Miami-Dade police was that if they wanted to find Brian Pattis' killer, they needed to look for ties with the Zopound gang.
3: Zopound's a well-known gang in the Miami area. They were notorious for doing crimes of great violence. Zopound was featured as one of the bad guys in one of the Will Smith, Martin Lawrence, Bad Boys movies.
4: Yo, dry off, sweetheart. That's Ice Pick. He said the Haitian Zopound's about to do a rep. Let's move.
2: There is no indication that Brian was a member of this gang, but there were members of the Zopound gang who told us that they were aware of Brian, that they knew him.
3: The homicide detectives weren't able to bring back anything that would tie a specific action of the Zopound to this incident.
5: There was a lot of talk about Brian getting into fights with some pretty potentially dangerous characters.
6: Oh, boy.
5: It is not uncommon at all to see bad blood lead to fists being thrown in a nightclub in Miami.
2: A few months before Brian is killed, Brian and some of his teammates are at a club called Club Life. And they get into an altercation with some guys there who belong to a gang.
3: There was definitely a physical confrontation.
2: Brian's throwing punches and he's clearly involved in the fight. And as they are leaving, members of this gang are telling them, "We're going to come after you for this." And one of the teammates with Brian at the time is calling Brian and telling him that, you know, someone's got a hit out on us.
5: At first, Brian was definitely worried about these guys. His girlfriend found him sleeping in the closet where he kept his shotgun. And I think that that was certainly a reasonable indication of concern or fear or paranoia on Brian's part.
2: The Club Life investigation didn't seem to go anywhere, but then a few months later, the police got another promising lead, an alleged jailhouse confession. There was a jailhouse informant. His name was Bernard Brinson, and he claimed that he was having a conversation with another inmate by the name of Emmanuel Jones, and Emmanuel Jones would end up telling him that he got paid to do a hit and that he believed that the person he got paid to do the hit on was Brian Pata.
5: They went and actually administered a lie detector test, and the jailhouse snitch passed the lie detector test.
2: Back in 2007, police had quickly ruled Emmanuel Jones out as a suspect.
5: There's evidence in the police records that that man had an alibi because he was in jail on November 7th, 2006.
2: But we discovered the police had the timeline of his arrest all wrong. That robbery took place in August 2006. But Jones wasn't actually arrested until December, a month after Brian's murder.
7: Miami police did not respond to our requests for comment.
2: Years later, I was able to actually track down the alleged confessor, Emmanuel Jones. And I got him on the phone, and I was trying to bring him back to that time period in 2006.
8: If someone were to say, "Hey, you confessed to this murder, do you remember where you were in November?"
6: "I was nowhere around no murder. I don't know anything about no murder."
2: They wrote he had an alibi. He was in jail for stealing a dirt bike in an armed robbery.
5: There was all this talk of jailhouse confessions and tales of professional hits. All of this just swirled because there was just this emptiness that the police couldn't fill.
10: You hear this person's the lead person, and next week someone else is the lead person.
11: When it took longer than 6 months

0: ask them questions. They don't want to pick up the phone. We leave them message. They don't call back.
1: It feels like Miami-Dade needed to do something new. 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
2: 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But sometimes the work you do to get the story and what you uncover changes it. That's exactly what happened here.
1: To my knowledge, this is the first time a police entity has ever reached out to ESPN for help with a case like this.
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9: Good morning.
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10: It's good to be home.
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4: The 2007 NFL Draft is now open.
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4: The Chicago Bears take Greg Olsen, tight end, Miami.
6: Seeing those guys that he knew and get picked, it was real sad to watch.
7: Introduce yourself, man.
8: I am Greg Olsen. How you doing, Patrick?
9: Greg Olsen and Brian were good friends on the team. After Brian's death, Greg Olsen went on to have an incredible NFL career and a long broadcast career after.
10: It reminds you of what could have been for Brian, the life that he could have lived.
5: It isn't entirely clear to us how this case ended up becoming a cold case. There was a ton of media attention at the time, but fell off.
11: From ABC News, I'm Sherry Preston. Iran has issued new demands around the reopening of the Strait of Hormuz, insisting it will not open until, quote, the U.S. corrects its behavior, compensates Iran for war damage, and agrees to release frozen assets. Still no response from U.S. negotiators. However, Vice President J.D. Vance did tell Fox,
12: "We're applying a whole host of tools, diplomatic, economic, military tools, to ensure that we get the best outcome for the American people. I feel quite confident we will get there, but we're still a bit in the middle of the game."
11: Early this morning in the Senate,
13: on this vote, the yeas are 50, the nays are 49. The nomination is confirmed.
11: The Senate voted to confirm President Trump's former personal lawyer to be the next attorney general.
14: A major win for Todd Blanche, who overcame opposition from within his own party to narrowly secure the votes he needed here. The deciding vote coming from Senator Bill Cassidy, who announced he would support Blanche, even though he said he's not perfect. Cassidy framing it as a choice between Blanche and someone potentially worse.
11: ABC's Olivia Rubin. The entire island of Puerto Rico is now rationing water after the territory experienced its driest month in more than 120 years. Much of the country's in severe drought, and there's no relief in sight.
15: It could very well affect tourism, especially when you hear on San Juan, for example,

0: example, having to go in these 48-hour cycles without water. And, of course, tourism is a big industry in Puerto Rico.
1: ABC's Andrew Dimbert. A pilot and crew member both confirmed to have died fighting the Wide Mouth 2 fire in Utah. Deanna Younger is public information officer for the firefighters.
2: I do know that NTSB and FAA have investigators en route, and they will be investigating the accident.
1: Fires continue burning in the West. 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
1: A 14-year-old boy from Thailand responsible, police say, for killing 8 people, including his grandparents, at a mass shooting in Bangkok.
5: In the terrifying video posted to social media, you see the suspect walking down the hallway and firing shots. Also, people running for safety. The gunman appears to let some students pass before opening fire again. Authorities said that the 14-year-old gunman took his own life, and during a search of his home after the shooting, police say they learned that his grandparents were his first victims.
1: ABC's Marcus Moore. President Trump is vowing to go to the Supreme Court after an appeals panel ruling blocked all construction on the White House ballroom, or most of it anyway, unless Congress signs off.
6: The ruling says security-related work can continue. Trump points to the view of the one dissenting judge, whom he appointed, who said the group that brought the case doesn't have standing to sue. This ruling is now on hold for 2 weeks to allow Trump to try to get the Supreme Court to take up his appeal, and sources tell us to expect that filing early next week.
1: ABC National Correspondent Stephen Portnoy. A man from Long Beach, California, has received a postcard from the past. Bob Shepard was shocked when he opened his mailbox last week and found a weathered postcard from Copenhagen, Denmark. It had been sent by his parents while on vacation 26 years ago. Bob's father died 6 years ago. His mother died 4 years ago. The explanation from the carrier is it likely fell behind something in the post office, stayed there, then was found, and then was sent along. Sherry Preston, ABC News.
7: And they just kind of like, okay, thank you, we'll take that into consideration. And that was it. No follow-up questions, no like, do you think you heard anything? Do you think you heard a name? Nothing like that. I never heard from them ever again.
8: The caller that Chris Zellner had overheard is a cause for concern in that it was never identified who the caller was or what the nature of the conversation was that should have been tracked down, identified, and interviewed.
9: When the police department was being reticent with us about information, that really made me curious, because you wanted us to do this, like you wanted this exposure. What is it that you don't want to tell us?
10: It appeared as though the Miami-Dade police turned on the very people that they had recruited into this effort to help solve this cold case.
11: ESPN decided that the only way to try to get an unredacted copy of the files was to sue Miami-Dade police.
12: So we're here on the case of ESPN Inc. versus Miami-Dade County et al., case number 2020-5029-C801.
11: Eventually, we were ruled against. But while on the stands, we were able to get several officers of Miami-Dade to admit.
13: Does MDPD know who killed Brian Potta?
14: Yeah, we have a strong belief as to who's responsible for his death.
9: And that revelation confirmed what was previously released to us by accident in the heavily redacted police reports. In some of the initial batches of records that they gave us, they included dossiers on a lot of the people they looked into. The only cover page that had the word suspect on it was the cover page for Rashawn Jones.
11: We knew that was important. They forgot to redact it.
9: That was the first indication that they were not being truthful with us.
15: Do you have a specific suspect in mind?
16: No. I mean, anybody. We didn't have a specific suspect.
9: The police are not required to be truthful to reporters. However, in denying they ever had a main suspect, they made us even more skeptical of their information. They had considered Rashawn Jones a suspect from the beginning.
15: In November of 2020, our investigative team decided that it was ready to publish something with everything that we had learned.
9: That photo that was featured so prominently of all the players on the field kneeling by that banner of Brian's face will look very different based on the players who are pictured in it.
17: Place your hands behind your back for me. Place under arrest.
18: You shouldn't be trying to steal my house.
19: I live here. Police is on the way.
18: No, you don't.
19: Police is on the way.
20: And that's when the squatter standoff started.
18: Get out of my house.
21: I realized that we really had a squatter on our hands.
22: I literally lost my.
23: I had seen every scam in the book, I thought.
24: That's something that never, like, leaves you.
21: Get the out of our house.
25: Hi, my name is Peter Parker. We used to know each other. But the truth is, I'm not just Peter Parker. I'm Spider-Man.
26: God, that's cool. Here we go.
25: And sometimes, Spider-Man has to do the hard thing, even if it breaks Peter Parker's heart.
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36: All across America.
37: Good morning.
38: Hello.
36: Wherever we are.
37: Welcome home.
36: It feels like home.
38: Oh, yeah.
39: Like a river connects to the ocean. This
40: thank you.
38: Man, it's good to be home.
39: Good morning.
36: GMA, it's an invitation to come together.
38: Hey, George, how are you?
39: Good morning.
36: And brighten your morning.

0: My mom, she still talks to him, and we help her clean the gravesite. The heartbreak of not knowing. There's not a day that my mom did not wake up. She's in tears. She'll never be the same.
1: I remember my son every day. This is sad.
2: While interviewing the family, we learned that every year they held a vigil on the anniversary of Brian's murder at his gravestone.
3: We're trying to keep this case active as much as we can. 13 years later, you realize nothing's been really done.
1: Somebody just kill him like this, it's not right. One day, truth gonna come out.
4: From the outside looking in, it was the kind of case that police should have been motivated to solve quickly. But that is not what happened. Instead, weeks turned into months, which eventually turned into years, and Brian's murder remained unsolved.
2: In November of 2020, our investigative team decided that we'd probably taken the case as far as we could to that point. That's when the digital story came out. Family was so appreciative that Brian's name was finally being talked about again, and some pressure, it seemed, would be put back on Miami-Dade police.
5: You may remember this case because Pata was a star football player for the University of Miami.
6: It's been over a decade, and the murder of Brian Pata is still unsolved.
7: In one of South Florida's most infamous unsolved murders, the shooting of a University of Miami lineman,
8: and it remains unsolved to this day.
9: We felt like that got the ball rolling again.
10: It opened it up big time.
4: Our story was the very first time that the public had been told that Rashawn Jones, a former teammate of Brian Pata's, was the person that police were considering most likely to have killed him.
11: One of the theories of Brian's murder definitely revolved around his teammate, Rashawn Jones. There was pretty open conflict between the two of them.
12: After reading the ESPN article and then just kind of putting this piece and this piece together to kind of make it make sense, I started to believe that there was definitely a capability of this being Rashawn.
2: I received a voicemail from Edric, Brian's older brother.
13: Hey, Dan, good morning. It's heating up really good. I think they're about to make an arrest soon.
4: 9 months after our story comes out, we get word that the Miami-Dade Police Department is moving to arrest Rashawn Jones.
9: I believe one of the catalysts was the ESPN article that came out. I think also the state prosecutor also getting a little more aggressive in his approach towards arresting someone.
4: They show up at a Dollar Tree warehouse in Ocala, Florida, where he's working, and they're waiting for him when he leaves work. And he's arrested.
14: Being placed under arrest.
15: Another exclusive tonight, the wife of a former UM football player coming to his defense after he was arrested for murder.
16: I heard them say, Rashawn Jones, put your phone down, you're under arrest.
17: Rashawn Jones' wife says he knows nothing about that night and doesn't know who killed Brian Pata.
16: He's not this person that they're trying to portray.
18: She says even though Jones and Pata had a history, it was resolved before his death.
16: He said it wasn't even at odds when Brian got killed. He's not a murderer. He's not.
19: An arrest in the 15-year-old cold case, the murder of a University of Miami football player. Brian Pata was fatally shot outside his apartment back in November of 2006, and now police have arrested his former teammate, 35-year-old Rashawn Jones, and charged him with Pata's death.
0: I said to myself, it's about time. It's about time. My mom she got up and she started to dance and she started to praise God and say thank you.
9: I kept trying to say it can't be true, wait till it's all proven. But like at that moment, I'm not gonna lie, I was really upset.
20: Look at this moment here, Brian Pata's image, the slain Hurricane teammate, a banner that fans made, and the team gathering around it at midfield.
4: Initially, the photo of this moment looked to us like a team united, grieving one of their own. But now, one player sticks out, Rashawn Jones. Somehow, he's made it to the front row. He's on one knee, looking down at Brian's face on the banner. Knowing the rumors that were swirling around the team at that time, that photo started to look very different to us.
14: When I see that photo, I just be like, wow, you know what I'm saying? It just gives you chills, man. You know what I mean? It's a little scary.
11: So the question now is, looking at that image, are we seeing a man who is praying for his teammate or who is praying for forgiveness?
4: After Rashawn Jones was arrested, we were really waiting around to see what was the tipping point. What was that missing piece of the puzzle that you said you needed to make an arrest?
21: Were you anywhere near the scene where Brian was killed that night?
22: I wasn't in the area.
21: What if I told you there was an eyewitness that saw you leaving the scene right after?
23: Super Bowl 61 is coming.
24: Let's go, let's go, let's go!
23: And everyone's going.
25: Okay, let's go!
26: Let's go!
27: Let's go!
23: Because once the game starts...
28: Let's go! You better get on that bus!
29: Hi, Jimmy!
30: Well, don't just stand there!
23: Everything else... stops. Now more than ever, America needs a laugh.
31: This guy's kind of cute.
32: Hey, little guy.
23: Oh! Idiots. Now in theaters.
33: Nerd!
23: These troopers.
34: This is the second time you've tried to kill Farva in a week.
23: Are reporting for duty.
35: No new info on the guy who did it.
36: Oh, so it couldn't have been a woman?
37: Yeah. Sexist!
36: Non-sexist.
37: Women could be criminals.
34: You ever see Ocean's 8?
37: Enough!
23: Super Troopers 3, rated R. Meow playing only in theaters.
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44: 35-year-old Rashawn Jones, a former defensive back for the Canes, was arrested in Lake City and Marion County earlier today with the help of U.S. Marshals.
4: After Brian is killed, Rashawn had gone on to marry his high school sweetheart, Ashenda. He has five children, and, you know, he's doing some coaching stuff. He's, you know, somewhat still involved in football, but, you know, seems to be living a pretty average life.
45: In August of 2021, Rashawn Jones was arrested and was subsequently interviewed and interrogated for this crime.
21: Have you already patted him down?
46: Mm-hmm. Yeah, we've gone through everything, pockets and stuff.
4: and in walks Miami-Dade Police Detective Juan Segovia, who took over this investigation from Miguel Dominguez, who retired right after our lawsuit.
21: How many hours did you sleep last night?
45: The approach that the detective is using at this point is really non-accusatory. It's just an interview approach to begin with.
21: What can you tell me about your relationship with Brian?
0: I mean, we had an up and down relationship.
21: Okay. What happened? What does that mean, up and down?
0: We were teammates. I guess females got involved. So it was, I guess jealousy over females.
45: I think Rashawn wants to find out how much information, what the detail is, what it is eventually that the detective has to share with him.
1: He doesn't seem to be concerned about admitting that, you know, they've had some ups and downs.
45: Yeah, not yet. Yeah.
1: Not yet, because they haven't put it into that, into a context for him to have concerns about that.
4: Rashawn had somewhat of a history of getting into altercations, and there was another player that would tell police that Rashawn actually pulled a gun on him.
21: Did you own a firearm back when you were at University of Miami?
0: No.
21: You never had carried? Never.
0: No.
21: Did you ever make it sound like you carried a firearm?
0: I don't know. That was a lot going on back then. I don't remember if I said I didn't ever say I carried a firearm.
45: Most likely the realization is they're trying to connect me to a weapon that's connected to the homicide.
1: And all of a sudden, he starts stammering.
45: And you can see that he's thinking about that. He's trying to go back through the files in his memory.
2: On the morning of Brian's murder, Rashawn is called into the coach's office, and he's told that he's failed his drug test, which is going to lead to a suspension.
21: Hey, it was for marijuana.
0: It was for marijuana, so I don't go to practice that day.
21: Okay.
0: When I leave out his office, I go home.
2: Miami-Dade pulled phone records for Rashawn Jones, which show that at 3 p.m. on the day of the murder, Rashawn activated a new phone number.
21: What was the reason for changing your number? Explain to me.
0: I don't know. At the time, I felt like I was going to get a lot of backlash for filling my second marijuana, for my drug test.
21: From whom?
0: From friends, family. I know I let my family down, mother them, grandmother them.
4: One thing that stood out when we finally got to look at his phone records was that there were 56 calls, but there was a gap between about 6:40 and 7:40. And police believe Brian was shot around 7 o'clock.
21: So when you got home, you turned off your phone?
0: Yeah.
21: What'd you do that?
0: I just didn't want to be from the outside world.
21: Okay.
0: I was frustrated with myself.
4: At the time of the shooting, police are contacted by someone who lives at the Colony apartment complex by the name of Paul Connor.
2: Paul Connor was a writing instructor at the University of Miami. On the night of the murder, Paul Connor was about to make a turn into the parking lot. He hears a pop. And seconds later, he walks by a young African-American male going in the opposite direction.
11: Police later showed Connor a photo lineup, and Connor identified Rashawn Jones as the man he saw that night.
21: What if I told you there was an eyewitness that saw you leaving the scene right after? You remember that old man that you crossed with in the sidewalk there?
0: I wasn't there. He can't eyewitness me.
21: You were identified leaving the scene.
0: How? And I wasn't there.
21: He was shown six photographs. He was shown six photographs, and you were one of them. And he immediately identified you.
0: I can't explain it to you. I don't know.
21: Just really bad luck?
0: Really bad luck. I'm telling you, I have nothing to do with this guy murdered. Nothing. Ain't no 15 years of telling myself I didn't do it, or ain't no trying to convince myself I didn't. Nothing.
45: His concurrence that it's just bad luck. This is just bad luck, really bad luck for me. That's a lot more than bad luck. It's either fact or it's being trumped up against him.
21: Why would all these people lie about you?
0: I used to live I used to be young and wild. So I guess that's just the perspective they got on me of how I was. But that ain't got nothing to do with picking up no gun, trying to kill nobody, harm nobody with. That's not in me.
4: Ashenda is brought into the interrogation area as well, and she comes to talk to Rashawn after they've interviewed him.
0: They say they got the eyewitness, and people saying that they seen me with a gun when I was in Miami. Oh, I threatened Brian when I was in Miami. People heard me threaten him.
3: That's all they got?
0: People heard me.
3: They ain't got no DNA. You can't make me think my husband is a killer. I said, listen, you have to literally show me him standing over the body for me to believe that he killed this man. I love you.
0: I love you too.
45: You got a star witness involved here, identifying Rashawn as the individual responsible, and it behooves the prosecution to ensure that that individual is safe and willing to participate and capable of it.
2: In the lead up to the trial, the prosecution had been telling the court that they had been issues with tracking down Mr. Connor. They tried his phone number, they tried his address. He was nowhere to be found. They just presumed that he was dead.
4: But something here just didn't seem right. I find people for a living. I just didn't believe he was dead.
0: Mr. Connor?
5: You shouldn't be trying to steal my house.
6: Get out of my house.
7: I live here. Police is on the way.
5: Out. No, you don't.
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8: And that's when the squatter standoff started.
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24: Wherever we are.
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24: It feels like home.
27: Oh, yeah.
29: Man, it's good to be home.
24: GMA, it's an invitation to come together.
29: Good morning!
24: And brighten your morning.
31: Good morning, America!
32: Yeah! Mommy kept all of these. Mommy was so happy when she got this jersey.
33: Oh, yeah. My son.
32: She said, my son. And that's him holding it. That was the first jersey. This tells me right here how much of a jokester he was. You see?
33: Oh, my God.
36: I missed his boy.
32: Yeah. You hear stories or you watch a documentary, you see something like this, to think that one day that you'll be that same family wanting justice, wanting closure, and you're sitting there just waiting. This is him as a baby.
33: It's been a roller coaster ride for all of us. We prepare, we talk about it, then all of a sudden it gets pushed, you know, then it gets pushed and it's pushed. It's been a roller coaster ride.
4: If the family hadn't pushed, if there was no 2017 press conference with Jeanette Pata, if there was no involvement of ESPN, would we even be at this point?
0: The former UM football player accused of killing a teammate charged with second-degree murder at his arraignment today. Jones has pleaded not guilty.
4: The first substantive thing that happens in his case is a bond hearing, which is in 2022.
1: Please come forward to the witness stand right up here.
4: One of the most interesting things about the bond hearing was that we finally got to see, for the first time, Paul Connor, the writing instructor from Miami who claimed that he saw someone matching the description of Rashawn Jones leaving the apartment complex after the shooting.
2: How would you describe the person that you saw, Mr. Connor?
3: A young African-American, 6 feet, just 6'1", tall, approaching the gate.
2: What did you notice about the man and his facial features?
3: Well, he smiled at me. He had a clean set of white teeth, but no gold teeth.
4: The bond hearing lasted a few days, and at the end of it, the judge set Rashawn's bail at $850,000. But his family couldn't come up with the portion needed for bail, so he remained in the Metro West Detention Center in Miami. Time passed.
6: ABC News, I'm Sherry Preston. Smoke and fumes in the flight deck of a flight from Atlanta to Orlando, forcing the Delta plane to turn around and return to Atlanta so everyone could get off.
10: Yep, Delta 2204, change of plans. We now have smoke in the back, and we need to deplane immediately.
6: That from liveatc.net. More than 200 passengers and crew had to evacuate down the emergency slides while the plane was on the runway. A chopper fighting a fire in Utah, crashing, both crew members killed. Iran making new demands in the Strait of Hormuz as Houthi rebels from Yemen target a ship owned by the United Arab Emirates state-run oil company. Even though there were misgivings by some who said they were afraid that it would lead to more investigations of President Trump's perceived enemies, earlier this morning, the Republican-controlled Senate voted 50-49 to make Todd Blanche the next attorney general. The Senate approving a measure to keep the government running until after the midterms. This is ABC News.
4: In the summer of 2025, the state attorney's office comes to a hearing and says something that is pretty shocking, which is they can't locate their main eyewitness, which is Paul Connor.
11: They couldn't find him. They said they had run him in all the records databases, and we kept pushing and asking for evidence of this.
21: The prosecution had been telling the court that they had been issues with tracking down Mr. Connor. They tried his phone number. They tried his address. He was nowhere to be found. They just presumed that he was dead.
4: As someone who does this for a living and tracks people down, I did not believe that Paul Connor was dead. Because when you die, you create a paper trail.
21: Paula Levine phoned one of Mr. Connor's previous co-workers. She was so concerned that she called a welfare check to be done on him.
4: Remember, this is a private individual just calling up the Louisville Police Department to do this.
23: Hey, are you Paul?
25: Yeah.
23: Paul, how are you?
25: Yeah, I'm okay.
23: Perfect.
25: Okay, thank you.
23: Have a good one.
4: A few weeks later, producer Dan Aruda and I made a trip to Louisville to see for ourselves. We arrived at the address that both we and Miami-Dade had for Connor.
26: Hi. Are you Paul Connor?
25: Yeah.
26: Have you been contacted by anyone recently from Miami State Attorney's Office at all?
25: No.
27: Just before the murder trial for Brian Potta is about to start, a key witness is found who police thought was dead.
28: It wasn't the police that discovered this key witness wasn't dead. It was ESPN. I mean, that's just wild.
30: 2020 reached out to the Miami police with specific questions about their investigation. They did not respond to our requests for comment.
31: All right.
30: So as the case finally heads to trial after all these years, all eyes are on that courtroom in Miami.
34: Nearly 20 years after the deadly shooting of a UM football player, it's time for trial for a teammate accused of the crime.
11: This case got really personal for all of us. We were ready to take the gloves off and throw down.
35: Everyone out. Everyone out. Yes, everyone out. Including you. Out. Out.
37: Hi, my name is Peter Parker. We used to know each other. But the truth is, I'm not just Peter Parker. I'm Spider-Man.
5: that's cool. Here we go.
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39: All right, let's go. Come on.
40: Let's go.
41: Super Bowl 61 is coming.
42: Let's go. Let's go.
41: And everyone's going.
43: Okay, let's go.
44: Let's go.
43: Let's go. Let's do it.
45: Let's go.
41: Because once the game starts.
46: Let's go.
47: Well, don't just stand there.
41: Everything else stops.

0: So this is courtroom 401. It's really only used for the big trials. It's the same courtroom where Ted Bundy was tried. And they knew that the media would be interested in this case.
1: The first day where testimony is scheduled to begin, here comes the Pata family in force into the courtroom, his brothers and sisters, and his mom, Jeanette, who is in a wheelchair.
2: We've been preparing for the unknown because this is the hardest thing. We've never gone through this before.
1: And to see them all come in and fill up, you know, two full rows in the gallery, it was powerful. They sat down, and I think they bore witness. I mean, that's the best way to put this, to what they hope is justice.
3: The inescapable feeling here is justice delayed, is justice denied.
4: State of Florida versus Rashawn Jones.
5: State prosecutors say over the 15 or so years of this case, all evidence really pointed to the defendant.
6: We are asking that you just pay close attention to each and every witness who testifies, because each person will provide a piece of evidence that in the end points only to one person. The man sitting at that table over there, Rashawn Jones.
7: So for the prosecution, this case basically comes down to the relationship between Brian, Jada, and Rashawn.
8: All roads did not lead to Rashawn Jones. Just because the government tells you that something is true does not make it so.
1: Rashawn looked, as he's sitting at the table, very professional. He didn't really glance over at the family. He really kept his focus on his counsel.
8: For 15 years, the police interview Rashawn along with other teammates and other students, but they never really treat him like a suspect. They don't bring him in for a sworn statement for 15 years after he's already been arrested for this horrible crime.
7: In an extremely emotional moment in the courtroom, you have Dwayne Hendricks, Brian's teammate, former roommate, testifying about the moment when he saw his friend lying motionless in front of their apartment.
9: I noticed Brian on the ground, so I hopped out of the car and I was like, yo, stop playing. He had a puddle of blood behind his head. That's when it hit me. He wasn't playing and it wasn't a game anymore.
10: Did you call anyone from his family?
9: I tell people to this day, that was the hardest thing I ever had to do in my life. To call that. To call his mom and say that her youngest is dead.
1: When the prosecutor first started showing some of the photos from the crime scene and some of the photos of Brian's body, it was a really emotional moment for the family. I mean, they were leaning forward, they were grabbing tissues, some of them turned their heads away. It clearly had an effect on them.
11: Good afternoon, Mr. Howell.
7: Dave Howell, Brian's teammate, testified about the hostility that he saw between Brian and Rashawn over Jada.
11: Did Brian and Rashawn get in any other disputes?
12: Yes.
11: Were they over Jada?
12: Yes.
11: Did you see any of those disputes?
12: Yes, I did.
11: Can you tell us what you saw?
12: It was in front of the cafeteria. It was just words between the two of them, and they moved on. It was nothing physical.
1: And former teammate Eric Moncour testified about the day that they came up to his dorm room.
13: Brian ended up pushing him, and he pushed him, and I think he punched him. Pushed him and punched him. And then he got on top of him and started headbutting him. And then I ended up grabbing Brian, pulling him off. And Rashawn got up and he walked out of the room. He was like, boy, you might as well go ahead and clip up.
7: During cross-examination, the defense attempted to downplay the statement, clip up.
14: You didn't actually believe that Mr. Jones was going to shoot anybody, correct?
13: No.
14: You didn't take this as a serious threat?
13: No.
14: After this fight that happened, in your dorm room in the summer of 2004, you thought that it was over at that point, correct? There was no further beef?
13: Yes.
14: And you never heard anybody bring this fight up again, right?
13: Not to my knowledge.
7: But the key testimony came from that alleged eyewitness, Paul Connor.
8: I'm going to keep this very brief. I really just have one question for you. What did Rashawn's teeth look like in November of 2006?
7: So if you think about it, this entire case could possibly come down to the description of someone's smile.
10: The worst case I've ever seen. It's the nightmare.
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1: Key witness taking the stand today in the murder trial of Rashawn Jones, a former UN professor detailing what he heard and saw the night Brian Patta was shot and killed. The state plays for the jury a recorded testimony of Paul Connor from a hearing in 2022.
32: Do you swear more from that testimony?
1: It was treated as regular testimony.
33: He smiled at me. He had a clean set of white teeth, no gold teeth. And that's about it. I described him to the forensic artist.
34: And is this a fair and accurate representation of the sketch that was created based upon your representation?
33: Yes.
1: The million-dollar question in this is, did the jury believe Paul Connor?
7: But another witness, Bruce Johnson, who was a teammate of both Rashawn and Brian, is called to testify. The defense takes this as an opportunity to question him about Rashawn's teeth.
8: I really just have one question for you. What did Rashawn's teeth look like in November of 2006?
13: They just wasn't, everything went straight. It was jagged, kind of messed up.
8: Would you describe them as a clean set of white teeth?
13: No.
7: Now, these two statements are completely at odds with each other.
8: Can you please introduce yourself to the jury and tell them where you're employed?
35: Yes, my name is Juan Segovia. I'm a homicide investigator with the Miami-Dade Sheriff's Office.
1: One of the final witnesses that the state called was Detective Juan Segovia, and he had been assigned in 2020 to take over the case, and his testimony was incredibly useful for the prosecution because it took all these little pieces of testimony from all these other people and essentially tied it together in a very effective narrative as to the motive, the means, the opportunity for Rashawn Jones to kill Brian Patta.
8: What information did you gather that led to you getting an arrest warrant?
35: It was the threats accompanied with the display or talk of the same type of firearm that killed the victim. It was the phone records. It was the identification of Mr. Connor and all the circumstantial stuff that happened the night of.
1: The jury also got to hear the post-arrest interrogation interview of Rashawn Jones.
0: Let's talk about Jada a little bit. Jada's name comes up a lot during the investigation. Is that the first time that you have any beef with Brian whatsoever?
2: Yeah.
0: That you remember? That was over Jada?
2: Yeah. Okay.
0: You dated Jada?
2: I never dated Jada.
0: Did you guys have any relations?
2: I had a relation once.
3: On cross-examination, the defense pressed Segovia on whether or not Rashawn ever owned a gun.
4: You have no personal knowledge whatsoever that Mr. Jones actually owned a firearm at any point, do you?
35: Not legally.
4: Not legally?
35: Right.
4: You have never seen Mr. Jones with a firearm?
35: I've never seen him.
7: The prosecution ends its case on the very graphic testimony of the medical examiner.
5: I do.
7: Who uses a model to describe the fatal injury that takes Brian's life.
5: The pathway of the bullet through Mr. Potter's body was from his left side, several inches above his left ear.
1: That was hard for the family. It was an incredibly emotional way to end those 5 days of testimony.
8: We had so many other leads, all of which were more viable than Rashawn. Ultimately, the court ruled that these different viable theories be excluded.
6: At this time, the defense rests.
8: Even without that, we felt so good about the case because they still didn't have anything, and we trusted that a jury would feel similarly.
1: I had to ask somebody next to me, did I hear what I thought I heard?
6: Mr. Jones, your attorneys have indicated after speaking to you that you do not wish to testify. You're not going to call any witnesses on your behalf. Have you had an opportunity to discuss that with them?
2: Yes.
6: Are you deciding not to testify in this case?
2: Yes, ma'am.
1: We were stunned. I think anybody there who was witnessing this was wondering what had happened.
6: Both the state and the defendant have now rested their case. The attorneys will now present their final arguments.
9: You'd remember one of the worst days of your life. You test positive, your future's unsure, you don't have the girl, you're gonna get kicked off the team. Things are not going your way. And then it all just boils over.
10: Does this look anything like Rashawn Jones? Does this look anything like Rashawn Jones? Nothing. Paul Connor's selection is not reliable. It is not credible. Rashawn Jones was not at the Colony Apartments. Rashawn Jones did not shoot him. Rashawn Jones had nothing to do with his death. Rashawn Jones failed a drug test. He was at home at the time that Brian Pata was killed.
2: All rise for the jury.
3: This family has been put through so much for so long, and they get so close to what they believe is finally going to be justice for them. I can't even imagine what they're going through.
29: We are now on verdict watch as the jury evaluates the evidence in the murder of his teammate, Brian Pata.
11: The only thing that is not a foregone conclusion here is what that jury is going to decide.
6: All right, ladies and gentlemen, I've received your note.
12: Hi, my name is Peter Parker. We used to know each other. But the truth is, I'm not just Peter Parker. I'm Spider-Man.
14: God, that's cool. Here we go.
12: And sometimes, Spider-Man has to do the hard thing, even if it breaks Peter Parker's heart.
14: Let's end this on a high note, huh?
15: Spider-Man, brand new day. Now playing. Rated PG-13.
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27: I've received your note indicating that you continue to be deadlocked, and so at this time I will declare a mistrial and a hung jury. Ladies and gentlemen, I wish to thank you for your time and consideration of this case.
3: The breakdown was 5 for not guilty and 1 for guilty, and the person who was leaning to guilty was just unmoved.
7: This has to be extremely difficult for the family, and in particular, Jeanette, Brian's mother. She has called for justice for her son, her youngest child.
3: Anybody who's seen the video of Jeanette running down the street, wearing Brian's jersey, yelling,
28: "Give me my baby! Give me my baby! Give me my baby!"
3: And then to juxtapose that with her being wheeled into an elevator because she's so frail that she can't walk on her own, kept saying 20 years, 20 years.
30: We come here. We come here.
3: And she still has that same desperate plea in her voice.
31: We're frustrated, but we're also resilient. We're going to remain steadfast and confident that we're going to get the answers that we need.
32: What do you think you're going to do differently?
34: That's a hard question to answer. I'll leave that for the next one.
3: There are no winners here. At the end of the day, we're still at the same place. We don't know who killed Brian. We don't know the truth, and I don't think we'll ever know the truth.
36: The damage is done. The lives of multiple individuals have been completely ruined.
11: His fate was really demoralizing and discouraging, not just for the Miami Hurricanes football program that fell into a precipitous decline after that. It was devastating for this city, and particularly for the community that Brian came from, which is always looking towards our athletes as role models, as symbols of hope and opportunity.
37: He did have such a love for the community that he was raised in, and he understood the importance of him making it.
38: And when you have a young person who's from this area and is able to advance not only the identity of Little Haiti, but become somewhat of an ambassador of the culture, and his life is taken way before its time, it's heartbreaking. Brian's Potter's life and the tragedy of his experience is like a candle from the dark. And when that light is lost, it hurts us all.
39: What's going on? Hello?
40: You know, I'll look at a picture or something. I get emotional, but then I'll think back how we used to spend our times together, and, you know, the jokes he would crack, and, you know, the times we would spend, and just those memories, the positive, you know, all the good stuff, you know, that, but you think of, oh man, he's not here anymore, you know, that's when the tears flow. A gentle giant.
37: Loving individual.
31: Full of life, full of energy, positive energy. Someone who's truly missed. It's still hard for us today.
0: A little bit after his death, I mean, I dreamt about Brian. He was talking to people. He was saying he's okay. I'm okay. I wasn't supposed to die. But I got to go over on the other side. You guys won't see me anymore. God is letting me in the door now. Those were his words. Then a big purple door opened, and it's bright light, and he walks in between. He looks, and he waves. So I love everybody. I love everybody. Then he hugs me. It felt so real. And the door shuts behind him. And then that was it.
1: You know, it's a dream that keeps Brian connected to his loved ones. His family's journey for justice will continue as the state is expected to retry Rashawn Jones.
2: So more to come, David. 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
2: 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Here we go.
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6: 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Tell me what you do
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16: This will be wondrous. Right now.
20: Here it is. This tree is 1,500 years old. I mean, that's incredible.
21: This place is going to astonish you. So beautiful.
16: See firsthand, as never before, America's most beautiful natural wonders.
22: Wow! This is breathtaking.
23: Whoa! That is pretty amazing.
20: This is extraordinary. Look at how close. Oh, yeah. They're here.
24: You can't pay for this. You can't script this.
16: As David, Robin, Michael, Juju, Deborah, and Diane team up with National Geographic's intrepid explorers.
25: We have this spectacular landscape.
23: Oh, my
25: this
23: goodness.
25: This amazing phenomenon.
23: This is exquisite.
20: How high up are we right now?
26: Roughly 6,000 feet above the river.
20: It's pretty humbling, isn't it?
27: It's extraordinary.
16: On a stunning American adventure.
28: From ABC News, I'm Mike Dubusky. The U.S. needs to correct its behavior, otherwise the Strait of Hormuz will never fully reopen. That's the word from Iran's Supreme National Security Council today. Also today, Vice President J.D. Vance told Fox News that while the conflict isn't over, progress is being made. More from ABC's Gio Benitez.
29: The U.S. and Iran say that they are on the edge of a deal to reopen the Strait of Hormuz. One Iranian official tells ABC News that a deal is close between Iran and Oman on shipping in the strait. A U.S. official said that any of the routes agreed to will be, quote, without any impediments like tolls. A spokesman for Iran's parliament added that implementation of the agreement is still subject to final approval by all parties.
28: Officials in Utah say they still can't get to the site of that deadly helicopter crash yesterday because the incident sparked a fire they're still battling, alongside the bigger Widemouth 2 fire. Deanna Younger is a public information officer.
30: All of the fuels out there in the forest are very, very dry. They're carrying the fire. We have dry thunderstorms coming over every day, and they are causing erratic winds and spreading the fire.
28: Two people were killed in that helicopter crash. The FAA and the NTSB say they're going to investigate. Meanwhile, a Delta flight was forced to evacuate after reports of fumes on the flight deck today. The plane was bound for Orlando, but had to return to Atlanta, where it took off after the crew declared an emergency. No injuries have been reported. Early this morning, the Senate narrowly confirmed Todd Blanche to be U.S. Attorney General.
31: On this vote, the yeas are 50, the nays are 49. The nomination is confirmed.
28: All Democrats opposed the nomination. Senators Susan Collins and Lisa Murkowski were the only two Republicans to vote against Blanche. The Senate also approved a short-term measure to fund the government into early December. 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
2: Social media giant Meta is vowing to appeal a $567 million fine issued by a New Mexico judge. ABC's Andrew Dimbert has details.
3: A New Mexico judge finding Facebook and Instagram helped fuel the state's young mental health crisis. The judge ordering the social media giant to pay $567 million for treatment and prevention programs while also making changes to its apps after ruling Meta created a public nuisance by intentionally designing features to keep young users online longer.
2: The fine comes in addition to a $375 million penalty from the state earlier this year, meaning Meta's now on the hook for nearly $1 billion. City Councilman Kenneth Stokes in Jackson, Mississippi, has sent a letter to the U.S. Attorney's Office asking for help in investigating the case of a woman who was found hung behind an apparently vacant house in the city. That woman has since been identified as 29-year-old Tasia Fortune. After days of searching for three people, including a 9-year-old child who went missing while tubing on the Muskegon River in western Michigan, good news.
4: They were extricated out. They were brought out, and they're being evaluated at the hospital at this time.
2: Lieutenant Pat Agama says the tubers were found near a boat ramp yesterday afternoon when they managed to track the child's footprints. They'd been missing since Tuesday. And tonight's Powerball jackpot, now up to $856 million. I'm Mike Dubusky, ABC News.
5: This is Lee's Ferry.
6: One step.
7: We head to one of the most iconic points on the Colorado River, Horseshoe Bend, which draws millions of visitors every year. And on this day, we look up, the visitors dotting the edge of the canyon, thousands of feet above us.
8: They're tiny, which gives you an idea of the scope of the canyon. But it's the draw, right?
5: I mean, it's a huge lure to come to these places. I mean, we all feel awe and wonder. And I think part of the dance and the balance is how to do it in a way that's sustainable.
8: Yeah, that's always the struggle, isn't it?
5: That's always the dance.
7: It was not long ago I was one of those visitors up on the rim, capturing my own videos, marveling at the beauty of the canyon from above.
9: This is Horseshoe Bend in Arizona. Clearly, we're not the only ones. Lake. I'll show everybody.
7: The howling winds and the crush of people at the canyon's edge, all looking out at Horseshoe Bend and the Colorado River wrapping around it. And a century ago, it was someone else captivated by the beauty here.
8: I mean, just the scope of Horseshoe Bend here, it makes me think of President Roosevelt, Teddy Roosevelt, when he came here. He was an avid hunter. He was aware of the commercial possibilities, the money that could be made, and then he saw this place.
5: Yeah, and he said to them, and they were all timber barons and people that wanted to industrialize this place, he said, leave it as it is. You know.
8: He was that moved by what he saw.
5: Yeah.
7: And as we make our way down the river, we see the wildlife, the ducks crossing the river, the family of bighorn sheep making their way down to the water.
5: Hi, little guys.
7: The wild horses along the edge of the river. The Grand Canyon is a refuge for thousands of species. There are five different ecosystems here. And soaring high above, the California condor. Not so long ago, nearly extinct. Their rebound is considered one of the great success stories here. And we learn that many of the birds here don't migrate south in the winter. They simply migrate up and down the layers of the canyon. They can find their own climate, navigating the extremes found right within the canyon's walls. We head upstream, weaving our way through the canyon.
6: So you can see the dam coming into view.
7: We approached the Glen Canyon Dam, a wall of concrete 710 feet tall. They started building it in 1956. On the other side of the dam is Lake Powell, the second largest reservoir in America. And we noticed something else. Carved into the canyon walls here, you can still see the boreholes they drilled when they were building the dam.
6: So these holes in the rock on the side here were the work roads.
10: They were work roads. I mean, they built an entire town off to our right here called Page, Arizona.
6: Just to build the dam.
10: Just to build the dam.
7: Now, 70 years later, the sheer number of people who depend on the water from the Colorado River is staggering.
8: So this dam right here is a reminder of what this river is being used for and the tens of millions of Americans who depend on this water.
5: 40 million Americans rely on this water.
7: But on the other side of the dam, a looming crisis.
8: The fact that Lake Powell on the other side of this dam, which is supposed to be full because of this dam, it is no longer.
5: It's currently at about 23% full.
8: How concerning is that?
5: Very. It's alarming because we're in our third decade of drought. That's impacted by a hotter, drier climate. We have too many straws in the drink, basically, and it's hard to claw that back.
8: It's the bottom line. Americans everywhere have a vested interest in the future of this river.
5: Completely.
7: Along the river here, the steep canyon walls, we go in search of the secrets still being discovered here, the ancient rock writings that tell the story of the Native American ancestors who first lived in the canyon.
8: As you hike through the Grand Canyon, you're met with reminders of the ancestral Puebloans, the work that they did here, the cultural work. And you can see that this is a petroglyph here etched into the side of the stone over my shoulder, reflective of the time. By some accounts, this right here is 1,000 years old.
7: There are 11 indigenous tribes deeply connected to the land here. For them, this is a sacred place.
8: The vastness of the Grand Canyon and the areas that surround it is simply staggering here. Everywhere you look, the rock formations, you can see layers in the rock that actually help tell the history, the age of the earth. In fact, at the bottom of the Grand Canyon itself is rock that dates back nearly 2 billion years. And over my shoulder here, off in the distance, you can see the Navajo lands. Native Americans have called the Grand Canyon home for at least 12,000 years.
7: We make our way to the edge of the canyon along the south rim and prepare to hike down into the canyon with Pete, who spent more than a year hiking and living the canyon.
5: When you stand on the rim, you can look in and be like blown away, but when you walk in, it gives you the reference of time and scale, and you start to realize really how small we are.
8: Which is actually a very valuable thing in coming here.
5: I think it's one of the most valuable things this place can offer. To everybody. We're roughly 6,000 feet above the river, which is amazing to think we were at river level earlier today.
8: Yeah, yeah. You can see the lines in the rock right here, sort of recording time over centuries.
5: Yeah, it's just a layer cake of geologic time. The youngest layers on the top, walking down to the oldest layers. The Colorado River, when it formed roughly 6 million years ago, created this amazing landscape. It did all the heavy lifting.
7: In 2016, Pete, who is a filmmaker and photographer,
11: how cool is this?
7: And his friend Kevin Fedarko, a writer, set out to hike from one end of the canyon to the other. It was a treacherous journey, 750 miles, more than 14 months.
12: There's a bush.
7: Hiking through all four seasons.
12: Pretty amazing.
7: The intense summer heat.
12: It's just beating down on us.
7: The storms, the winds as winter nears, navigating the edge of the cliffs.
12: Hard to imagine, and that's potentially 3,000 feet down.
7: They would encounter the barriers and the beauty, too.
11: It's a nice view.
7: Awestruck by the canyon's many faces.
12: Wow.
7: Pete tells me they hiked the entire canyon, not to bring attention to themselves, but instead to bring attention to this natural wonder.
5: It wasn't about trying to, like, thump our chests or conquer this place. It was a way to talk about this place. Hopefully the next generation or even my daughter could come to this place and see it like I did.
7: And to remember those who were here first. Carletta Tolusi was born deep within the Grand Canyon, a member of the Havasupai tribe. They're considered the guardians of the Grand Canyon. They have lived here at least 800 years.
8: When you look back at this natural wonder behind you, do you call this home?
13: I'm standing here at my homeland, and I'm very happy to be a part of the Grand Canyon. It's a part of my history, and it's also part of my ancestors, and it runs through my blood.
8: We're marking 250 years of America. A lot of people will be celebrating and reflecting. Do you think that people recognize that Native Americans, indigenous people, were the original protectors of the Grand Canyon?
13: I don't think they know, but they will know now. We want America to know that we're still here, and we're still going to fight for the protection of the Grand Canyon.
8: When Americans come, and millions come every year, and tourists from all over the world for that matter, and when they look out from these points at the beauty of the canyon, is it your hope that they also think about the indigenous people who were the original caretakers of this wonder?
14: We're making sure that they do. The Havasupai tribe, who has never left the canyon.
7: Ed Keeble is the superintendent of Grand Canyon National Park.
8: What is your hope on this 250th that Americans coming to this park will stop and think about as they're looking out at this great beauty?
14: So my first hope is that everybody who comes to the Grand Canyon has an experience of awe, and that that commits them to understanding the value that places like Grand Canyon National Park have in America.
7: And back in the canyon, we meet the Whitaker family from Anderson, South Carolina, as they hike back up to the canyon rim.
8: I wonder if the quietness of the canyon, this relative silence, if that's been a gift for you all.
15: You can sit and not hear anyone except maybe a condor or something. You know, we live in such a world that you just can't, you can't find silence anymore.
16: Absolutely.
8: You can't escape the noise.
15: Yeah.
8: But here, it's somewhat humbling, isn't it?
15: It is.
17: Absolutely. It points you beyond yourself, for sure.
8: I'm so glad you came.
17: Yeah, we are too.
7: And as the sun sets on this day, we witness the silence that sets in. Only the birds fill the void.
18: Hear that? So, one of the greatest things about the silence, it's the ability to hear things you never hear.
8: It's pretty humbling, isn't it?
16: It's extraordinary.
7: And we wonder, after living the canyon, hiking it for more than a year, if these moments are still singular.
8: When you look out and you see the sun setting on the canyon here, if it still hits you exactly the same way.
18: I think it hits me more.
8: Why?
18: Because now I realize the immensity of it, the beauty, the awe and wonder, that we all have to stand up to protect this place.
19: It is so true, and it is so profound to stand there as the sun is setting in the Grand Canyon, to have traveled down to the Colorado River, to have hiked down the canyon, and to have met the Whitaker family from South Carolina, who spoke of the silence inside the canyon itself. All you can hear are the birds and the breeze, and it's quite humbling. And it reminds us that in these times, with all of that noise that comes our way, that perhaps that's also a gift, the relative silence of one of our great natural wonders.
20: Now more than ever, America needs a laugh.
21: This guy's kind of cute. Hey, little guy.
20: Idiots. Now in theaters.
21: Nerd!
20: These troopers.
22: This is the second time you've tried to kill Farva in a week.
20: Are reporting for duty.
23: No new info on the guy who did it.
24: Oh, so it couldn't have been a woman?
21: Yeah. Sexist!
23: Non-sexist.
21: Women could be criminals.
22: You ever see Ocean's 8?
21: Enough!
20: Super Troopers 3, rated R. Meow playing only in theaters.
25: It used to be great.
26: I'm expecting you to help me train him, coach.
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28: If y'all can see past my mistakes, I promise you I'll give you everything I got.
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44: I decided it's my alpha day. 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
52: 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As we hike up a hill, a National Geographic explorer is waiting high above a majestic valley. She's conservation photographer Gabby Salazar.
53: We're going up.
54: Hi, Diane. Hi. So nice to meet you.
53: You too.
54: And in one of my most favorite places on Earth.
53: And mine.
54: So we're in the Cataloochee Valley in the Great Smoky Mountains National Park. And I've been coming here since I was a little girl.
52: The Appalachians stretch an incredible 2,000 miles from Alabama to Canada, including the Blue Ridge Mountains and the Great Smokies. And yes, the haze really is blue. It's a visible sign the trees are breathing, releasing a beautiful mist of oxygen and moisture up toward the sun.
54: So it's like there's so much moisture in the air and these volatile organic compounds come out, and then that eventually all combines to create the blue haze.
52: It's so beautiful. And in this Eden, you have to pay attention because every tiny creature contains a miracle.
54: So this is a little millipede. You can see all the legs.
53: Oh, gosh, a festival of legs.
54: What does it smell like to you?
53: Definitely almond.
54: Maybe cherry coke. When they get a little agitated, they release a smell. And they're kind of commonly known as like a cherry millipede or a cherry coke millipede.
53: It's like every small thing has a party trick.
54: Absolutely. Totally.
0: Hey, Diane, you want to come check this out? Come check this out.
52: Meet Jack Lloyd, a local guide who is steeped in the hidden magic and medicine of the mountains.
0: So this is black birch, also known as sweet birch.
53: Like birch beer?
0: Like birch beer. Just give it a little sniff.
53: Oh, I want a birch beer float.
0: I can't
53: smell
0: back.
53: So good.
0: The thing that's actually making it smell that way is an antiseptic as well. They would take birch twigs like this and chew on them.
52: And then we meet a slimy little superstar in these hills. Why are there so few mosquitoes by this creek? You can thank the 31 species of salamanders.
0: When a bug drifts by, pounce.
53: Snatch.
0: Snatch.
1: He's under this little pebble.
53: So he's the color of the rocks.
52: We find under a rock a little speckled gray guy, a modest camouflage. But keep looking, because nature went completely wild, creating a colorful salamander jamboree.
0: You've got Jordan's red-cheeked salamander, some that are bright red with little spots. The spotted salamander is a subterranean one with his big yellow spots.
52: We walk past old churches that harken back to the early settlements when only the bravest men and women could master life in these mountains. The hardship etched in their chiseled faces, the Cherokee. The black pioneers, both enslaved and free. And the Europeans, mostly Scotch-Irish. By the way, that's my Scotch-Irish family. We landed in Kentucky. And this is the beautiful home of Sheila Kay Adams, seventh-generation ballad singer. Her family has been the guardian of the music sacred in these hills.
53: Your family came in through these mountains, your family?
2: Yes, sir. They came in and down through Kentucky, really. So our families might have crossed paths right there.
53: Mm-hmm. And somebody said that the chief characteristics of Scotch-Irish were independence and a loyalty to kin and family.
2: And stubborn. Daddy used to say there was a thin line between stubborn and stupid, and for me to be real careful with that because I was stubborn.
52: She learned from her great-great-aunt the long-lost love songs, hundreds of years old, carried here from England, Scotland, and Ireland. The melodies preserved as the women passed them down, most of them cautionary tales for young girls.
2: Well, how about I sing you one of the love songs? This is one that's called, you'll love this, The False True Lover.
53: Tell me about it.
2: Well, I wish to the Lord I'd never seen your face or listened to a word you said.
52: We're joined by the next generation, her young cousin, Donna Rae Norton.

0: the night.
1: Before we go, Sheila has made a feast of mountain specialties. Johnny cakes, biscuits, fresh blackberries, fresh apple juice. It happens again when we go downhill and meet someone else honoring her ancestors, cooking family recipes and paying tribute to the women who sold fish to provide for their families.
2: It was such a source of income for a lot of women, especially black women. They could then prepare it for their communities and go out into their areas with these grease-soaked paper brown bags yelling, "Good hot fish, come get your good hot fish."
1: It's the name of her restaurant. She's Ashley Shanti, and it's so good, it's in the Michelin Guide, celebrating her catfish, hush puppies, black-eyed peas.
3: It's just so thrilling.
1: It's another story rooted in these hills, the importance of the black communities, also here, also fighting to survive. Poet laureate Dr. Frank X. Walker coined a word, Afro-Latcha.
2: The term Afro-Latchan, coined by Dr. Frank X. Walker, I think perfectly describes the impact that blacks have had on Appalachia. The banjo coming right from Africa, and also free blacks finding place here, the place where they found freedom and were able to really be married to the land and find wild foods and be barefoot in the woods and not have that feel as threatening.
1: Walking along in the afternoon, the sun is shimmering through the dancing trees.
4: You know, I grew up in central kind of North Carolina, and I was 11 years old when my dad gave me a camera for the first time. It was film photography at the time. And this is really the area where I learned how to take photos. And I see an elk, Diane. Shh, shh, shh. Do you see the elk in the forest?
1: It's a baby there behind the leaves, looking back at us. And that baby is a kind of triumph. The elk disappeared in this region 250 years ago. And then in 2001, conservationists brought them back.
4: And so this is a herd of elk that is a successful reintroduction, and it's really a conservation success story.
1: As the sun is softening in perfect silence, a herd of huge elk, some weighing 900 pounds, quietly emerge from the trees all around us.
4: You know what I love about this is, like, do you feel it in your chest, that wonder here? Like that feeling of awe?
1: By September, when it's mating season, these young adult males will look like this.
5: But I love them when it's mating time, they look smacks. They get these huge antlers.
1: Huge antlers and a sound that signals, you'd be lucky to mate with me. Imagine hundreds and hundreds of years ago, that sound in counterpoint to the native flutes of the Cherokee. This is Jared Wildcat, a prominent keeper of the ancient stories. Nearby, other artists are keeping alive the sacred history of native people who lived in a perfect understanding of nature. These women are smoothing the barks of trees, and they don't need any rulers to cut the strips as they weave them into stories that stretch back centuries. This is master basket weaver Louise Goings.
6: You just know how much to pinch over that you can cut an eighth, you can cut a sixteenth, and you can cut
7: a quarter. No, I was going to say you can cut an eighth or a sixteenth. Some of us would be hacking the whole thing on.
1: Louise taught her granddaughter, Lauren.
8: I was 6 years old when I started making baskets.
7: Did you like it, or did you say, oh, no, I don't want to do that, Mom?
8: No, I liked it. I really liked it.
7: It just connects to something infinite.
8: Yeah, it does.
1: Centuries ago, the Cherokee taught Europeans how to survive in these hills, where the grains would grow and where the water flows. As gradually, their sprawling home, as big as Montana, was whittled down, the land claimed by others. So today they guard a field with a small sacred mound, considered the center, the mother town, of the whole Cherokee Nation. Shayna Bushyhead Condal is the executive director of the museum.
0: We all shift and we all change. And the point is that we're still here.
1: 250 years later, America, not just the story of the founding fathers, but all the different stories that created our one tapestry.
0: When we've heard these stories over and over again about our founders and the heroes, and, you know, isn't it great that we've gone from sea to shining sea? And for Native people, that's not the case. That's
9: ABC News. I'm Mike Dabusky. Iran and Oman are very close to agreeing on a new protocol for the Strait of Hormuz, Iran's foreign minister said today, though the country's security chief says the strait will never fully reopen until the U.S., quote, corrects its behavior. Emergency crews continue to battle the Wide Mouth 2 fire in Utah. Public Information Officer Deanna Younger spoke with ABC News.
10: We're at 111,306 acres. With 24% containment. It's about 2 miles southwest of Kanosh, Utah, and we are still experiencing extreme fire behavior.
9: Crews also say they can't access the site of that helicopter crash from yesterday, which killed 2 people. After weeks of back and forth, the Senate early this morning voted to confirm Todd Blanche as Attorney General. They also passed a short-term spending bill that funds the government into December. This is ABC News.
11: How does that start?
12: It starts, somebody has to start it. So one brave little lightning bug starts flashing. And so they flash in these patterns of 6 flashes about a half a second apart. So the first one will start boom, boom, boom. And then his neighbor would notice, be like, oh, what are we doing? And so on about the third one, he syncs up. And so it kind of moves in a wave.
1: There they are, a mirror below for the shooting stars above. As the mystical mountains of Appalachia fade into dark, and then rise to greet the sun one more day.

0: the beauty of the mountains of Appalachia and Diane witnessing that baby elk, and of course the people of the mountains whose talent and great care, all part of the fabric of one of our truly stunning natural wonders. Diane, thank you.
1: What's the most honored and awarded streaming news program?
2: 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In the flood zone, the painstaking search for the missing continues.
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16: Hi, my name is Peter Parker. 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
0: Our third reveal here, they call the River of Grass. More than 2,000 species of plants and animals stretching across the southern tip of Florida. Less than half of it remains, though. Robin Roberts takes us to the Everglades, and we meet the people fighting to save it.
40: Florida Everglades, it's a magical place. It's just this, like the secret garden that you're traveling into. And there's no other place like it in the world. But today people see a different Everglades. My name is Betty Osceola. I'm a member of the Miccosukee Tribe of Indians of Florida. What is unique about the Miccosukee tribe is in their constitution, they have a duty to protect the Everglades.
41: Originating near Orlando, the Everglades' vast wetlands flow across the state of Florida, through Lake Okeechobee, and down towards the Florida Bay. Its diversity of habitats, which include the greater Everglades and its national park, support over 2,000 species of plants and animals, including the critically endangered Florida panther.
2: Whoa, look at that.
41: I travel down to the Everglades to meet National Geographic explorer Carlton Ward Jr.
3: You know, there's so much greatness, so much beauty in this country. And we've selected seven wonders, natural wonders. Why the Everglades? Why do they make the list?
4: Well, you're going to see these are vistas as grand as the Grand Canyon or Yellowstone. It's just hidden in plain sight. And it's not yet part of Florida's identity the way it can be.
41: Coined the River of Grass, its expansive and unique ecosystem is best understood by experiencing it.
5: It's a pleasure to meet you. Welcome.
3: May I have heard wonderful things.
5: We ready to do this thing?
3: We ready.
41: Betty's airboat, taking us over the marsh and dense vegetation. Even keeping us a safe distance from alligators lurking in the water nearby.
5: Sometimes, you know, we'll make that chirping sound to mimic those baby alligators to see if the alligator will respond to it. Oh, oh.

0: Historically, the Miccosukee people, we lived in the Everglades on these tree islands, and you're seeing a chiki hut structure that's built from cypress wood, because in my language, jiget means house.
1: What is the greatest threat that you face right now here in the Everglades?
0: Well, the greatest threat that I see is development pressures. This is my people's home, and for the Miccosukee to be Miccosukee, we have to keep that deep connection here. And it's continually having to remind people that in order for us to thrive here in Florida, we need to protect the Everglades itself.
1: You use my favorite word, thrive. I'm not about surviving, I'm about thriving. What does it need for that to happen, Carthen?
2: The Everglades needs to be reconnected. It needs to be protected, and it needs to be connected.
3: Today, due to decades of urban development, road construction, and draining, less than half of the historic Everglades system remains.
4: Our coastlines are pushing in. The seas are coming up. It's ditched and diked and actually dammed by roads that cut across it.
3: In the film Path of the Panther, Carlton explores how this changing landscape impacts the panther's long-term survival and how conservation efforts can help restore its natural habitat.
2: The panther is an amazing teacher because the way the panther moves across the landscape shows us what we need to do. A panther has a home range of 200 square miles. There are very few places where you can protect that kind of territory without having all the pieces of the puzzle working together as a bigger whole. And that's what the Everglades needs. It needs to be reconnected. It needs us to be reconnected, because the decision makers deciding the fate of this place, yes, it's Betty fighting for it here, but it's people in Tallahassee and Washington, D.C. making decisions that they need to be reconnected to the importance and the presence of this place for the future.
5: 115 yeas, 0 nays, Mr. Speaker.
6: Show the bill passes.
3: Through the bipartisan passage of the Florida Wildlife Corridor Act in 2021, Carlton pioneering legislation to designate 18 million acres as priority preservation landscape. That includes working ranches in the Everglades, like here at the Big Cypress Reservation, home to the Seminole Tribe of Florida.
7: I found so much hope with the passage of the Florida Wildlife Corridor Act. I feel like it's a model the rest of the country could look to.
8: Yeah, there was a time the environmentalists, you know, didn't favor the rancher. We were on opposite sides of the fence, and then they found out we was actually the original environmentalists.
3: For Alex Johns, cattle ranching is not just a profession, it's part of his heritage.
8: A lot of people are called the cow keepers, so we keep cows and we raise cows, and it's fed our families for 500 years. You have to have these herding animals graze this land to keep it pristine and the prairies open and the basins down and keep everything from growing up.
7: And clean the water. You can build a concrete reservoir with a filter that may or may not work 20 years from now. Or you can keep this open green space that can filter and purify that water on its way down into the national park.
8: That's right.
3: Whether it's the flow of water or the flow of wildlife, everyone is on the same team. A reminder that the health of the Everglades is the health of us all.
0: So what do you think arriving here?
1: What took me so long? Why haven't I done this? It is a part of Florida. It is a part of the world. It's a part of the country that people need to see.
0: I think coming out here, especially when the sun is just coming up and you hear all the wildlife, and automatically I'm at peace.
9: It takes your breath away, and I'm sure Robin will be back. And we so appreciate her taking us and the whole country there, and for introducing us to the original stewards of the Everglades.
10: Democrats divided over the party's direction. 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
6: across America.
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12: Hello.
6: Wherever we are.
12: Welcome home. 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
6: It feels like home.

0: DNA. It's an invitation to come together.
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8: Fox Hollow is like a killing field.
9: When the documentary came out, we immediately began getting leads. 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
17: 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In the flood zone, the painstaking search for the missing continues.
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21: Hi, my name is Peter Parker. 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
25: So the Grand Canyon, the Appalachian Mountains, the Everglades. And we now reveal our fourth natural wonder of America. An island paradise built by fire over 500,000 years. The Hawaiian Islands with one of the world's most active volcanoes. With a new island growing beneath the ocean's surface. Juju Chang takes us there.
26: She's the steam and the sulfur, the warmth. She's the smell of that, the liquid magma, the solid rock. She shapes the land and then shapes it again.
27: Aloha. My name is Kikuhi Keli'i Kanaka'ole O'Haili Lani, granddaughter of Tutupele.
28: We're here at the Hawaii Volcanoes National Park, home to Pele,
0: the goddess of volcanoes. It's sacred ground for many, including Kekuhi, a native Hawaiian elder and cultural leader.
27: We don't have to be this close to the stars, this close to the lava. Our chants and our stories say we're actually this close. It's all of that is inside here. And so when we dream it and chant it and dance it, then that's what happens.
0: This is an island paradise born of fire and ash, and it's one of America's most majestic natural wonders. The start of my adventure with National Geographic explorer Andres Russo. He has studied geothermal activity around the globe, including here in Hawaii.
1: Hey.
2: Welcome to Blue Hawaiian Helicopter.
1: Thank you so much, my friend.
2: Come on in, guys.
0: From the air, the island is breathtaking. It's one of the only active places to witness Earth's creation.
3: This is a natural wonder.
4: When you look at Mauna Loa, the long mountain there, that is massive. We are tiny compared to that. A single human life is a blink of an eye in geologic time.
3: And this really harkens back so much of how our planet was created.
4: This process is not done. There is a sea mount growing under the ocean that will eventually become the next Hawaiian island.
0: This Hawaiian island was sculpted over time by six volcanoes, a continuous cycle of destruction and rebirth.
4: Look at that. Oh, wow, that is incredible. Oh, my God, still steaming. That is amazing.
3: You see the steam on the bottom. That's amazing. That is an active volcano.
0: Kilauea just surpassed the most lava fountaining events in recorded history.
3: That crater is incredible. And it looks like it's just simmering.
4: You can also see, just appreciate how huge it is.
0: From its base in the ocean to its summit of Mauna Kea, this is the tallest mountain in the world.
3: Taller than Everest. You could see that it just sort of ate up neighborhoods as it flowed.
0: Residents on the edge of the lava flow are under a constant threat of an eruption. It was just 2018 when Kilauea erupted, causing the land to crack open with lava, bursting over 200 feet in the air, engulfing a community, destroying more than 700 homes. 8 years later, Melissa Fisk's backyard is now a portal to Kilauea's recently created moonscapes.
5: Hello.
19: Hi, aloha. Welcome to Hawaii.
5: What a Hawaiian greeting. Thank you. And this is your home.
19: Yes, for now. You never know when things can change.
5: How much warning did you have before houses started getting swallowed up?
19: That day.
5: Really?
19: So, but stuff's always happening here. You know, you're sitting on the couch, all of a sudden, bump.
20: You've got pulses of magma, right, that are moving everything around. In fact, we've got a great example of it just over here. All around here, there's actually cavities.
19: You can stick your hand in here.
5: Why do I?
19: And you can guess how hot it is.
5: Oh, wow, it's hot. That's like a sauna.
0: Andres using his thermal imaging camera throughout our trek to see how hot things really are just beneath the surface.
20: Yeah, you're looking at about 130 degrees.
19: That's probably the hottest spot. That's about 170 degrees last time I... As with any disaster, there's a lot that goes on. It sounds like there's bombs going off all night long. Now imagine the entire sky is red every night. This is going 300 feet in the air. Dun, dun, dun, dun.
20: Oh.
5: Oh, wow.
20: That's unbelievable.
5: That's what? Be careful.
20: What a view.
5: Wow. This is breathtaking.
20: Yeah. It's still steaming, too.
5: We are awestruck by this view, and yet this is your backyard. The community has done a lot to preserve what's happening here. People will have a lot of emotions that come out.
19: It's just that it's like a birth, that it's new, it's fresh, it's new life.
5: It's like watching in real time the earth form new land, like a creation exercise.
0: During that massive 2018 eruption, 875 acres of new land was born, roughly the size of New York's Central Park. All around us, we see the many ways the volcano carves unique features into this 500,000-year-old island.
1: It is amazing how persistent Mother Nature is.
2: Once the lava cools and once it turns to stone, there's trees that get their roots into those cracks, start opening them up more, and eventually creating the lush ecosystems that we see around here.
0: Hawaii is a paradise unlike any other, home to 10 of the world's 14 climate zones. The ecosystem supporting everything, like these green sea turtles basking on this rare black sand beach.
6: Wow. It's kind of glassy.
2: You see some green olivine crystals. There's some little glassy fragments that look almost jet black. Pele's tears in there as well.
6: What is a Pele's tear?
2: When you have any sort of lava fountaining event, and those little sprites of lava go off everywhere, right? They will cool in the air in the shape of a teardrop, form into obsidian, right? That jet black, very glassy, beautiful texture, and it looks like a tear.
0: As the sunset approaches, we climb above a sea of clouds to the summit of Mauna Kea, the Martian-like landscape void of any plant life.
7: You can see why the native Hawaiians think of this in spiritual terms.
8: Well, when you're dealing with something so much bigger than us, the scale of this massive volcano is mind-blowing.
7: This is literally one of the most beautiful things I've ever witnessed in my life.
8: This is where science has found a place that's important. Traditional knowledge has identified this place as important.
7: And it reminds us that we are the stewards of this land. This land that's made for you and me.
8: Absolutely.
25: That is truly stunning, Juju, and to have traveled all the way to the summit, an image we won't forget, the singular paradise of Hawaii, one more of our wonders, our thanks to Juju.
9: Should we introduce you first?
10: Most people know me from Vanderpump Rules, but I'm a mom, a wife, a podcaster. I'm traumatized by reality TV, but I can't stay away from it. It's like, if they're not on your payroll, they don't get to be in your life. Am I here to ice anyone out?
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0: Our fifth wonder now, an iconic destination drawing 8 million visitors every year to the border between America and Canada. One of the most powerful forces of nature on Earth. 700,000 gallons of water per second. And beneath the roar of the falls, the mist, the rainbows, a piece of American history. Michael Strahan takes us to Niagara Falls.

0: Niagara Falls. Generations have marveled at Her Majesty. 8 million people visiting every year. But beyond the scenic mist, flow the currents of history and scientific significance as National Geographic explorer and glaciologist M. Jackson discovered.
1: From ABC News, I'm Mike Dabusky. Iran's top security official says the U.S. needs to correct its behavior if the Strait of Hormuz is to be fully reopened. It comes as Iran and Oman are reportedly close to an agreement on that crucial waterway, which would allow vessels to enter the Persian Gulf through an Iranian-controlled route. ABC News national security and defense analyst Mick Mulroy.
2: Ultimately, it sounds like Iran is not interested at all in conceding its sovereignty over the Strait, their claim sovereignty over the Strait. It is an international waterway, and they're going to charge fees for it.
1: Some action in the Senate today. Lawmakers confirming Todd Blanche to be the attorney general, with Republican Susan Collins and Lisa Murkowski voting against the move. The chamber also voted to fund the government through the midterms and into early December. President Trump, meanwhile, is responding to a court's decision to halt his White House ballroom project until he seeks congressional approval. Here's ABC's Stephen Portnoy.
3: Pushing back against the ruling, Trump arguing his ballroom will serve as a desperately needed military center. In court papers, the administration says at 90,000 square feet, nearly twice the size of the existing mansion, the ballroom would serve as a physical barrier, protecting the rest of the White House complex and housing a drone port on its roof.
1: Tens of thousands of people in Puerto Rico now have to line up for water as a rationing program is implemented amid a severe drought there. ABC's Andrew Dimbert with the details.
4: Tourists caught in the crisis scrambling to make new plans. The Puerto Rican National Guard has been working since June to alleviate conditions, distributing over 500,000 gallons of water to residents already. Officials in Puerto Rico say they are praying that water will come in the coming weeks. Andrew Dimbert, ABC News, New York.
1: And fire crews now say they have the Widemouth 2 fire in Utah, about 24% contained, though fire conditions have not allowed them to get to the site of yesterday's deadly helicopter crash. 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

0: It's the land of fire and ice. Yellowstone, the world's first national park, a rugged landscape of smoldering heat and untamed beauty. My adventure through this national treasure founded in 1872 begins at the north entrance to the park with National Geographic explorer James Edward Mills. So it says for the benefit and the enjoyment of the people. And that was what set it apart, right? The whole idea that everybody should be able to come here.
1: Absolutely. This is not long after the end of the Civil War, and we're literally defining how we're going to live together in this nation. This is a place where everybody can feel welcome.
0: Spanning three states, Montana, Idaho, and Wyoming, and at 2.2 million acres, a journey through Yellowstone is not just a trip through vast space, but through a history of America.
2: What is it about Yellowstone that excites you so much?
3: This is in many ways the blueprint for how we go about protecting and preserving wild and scenic places for generations to come.
0: These unique geological wonders were sacred to Native Americans and enthralled early explorers. Yellowstone is famous for sitting above an active supervolcano whose magma chamber is just 3 to 10 miles below the surface. Host to half the world's geothermal wonders, Yellowstone was once described as a place where hell bubbles up.
1: This is Mammoth Hot Springs. Okay, we're looking at a travertine formation. Water is bringing minerals up from below the surface, and it's depositing it on the areas around us.
0: And it looks like ice sculptures, really, when you look at it. Sites like Mammoth Hot Springs have always drawn crowds. In the early history of Yellowstone, the U.S. Army was tasked with protecting the park, which led to an epic journey by the Army's all-black Buffalo soldiers. This iconic photo from 1896 showing members of the unit on an 800-mile trek, testing the use of bicycle patrols, a potential replacement for the horse.
2: Oh, my goodness.
1: It's very much.
2: Very much.
1: Like
2: preserved.
1: Exactly where we are right now.
0: As we travel the otherworldly landscape of Yellowstone, we make our way to another geothermal marvel, the largest hot spring in North America, Grand Prismatic.
1: From this point, we have this spectacular landscape.
2: Oh, my goodness.
1: This amazing geothermal phenomenon.
2: This is the site that people didn't believe was real. They didn't believe the stories until they saw pictures and paintings.
1: Right.
0: The vivid colors of the Grand Prismatic Spring, a fascination across centuries.
4: We had mountain men coming through this area, and they try to tell somebody that I saw a lake that was rainbow colored. You've got Thomas Moran's beautiful paintings of Grand Prismatic was one of them that they unfurled in front of Congress and said, this is what we want to protect.
0: Mike Hillman's a longtime guide in Yellowstone.
2: What causes these colors?
4: So what you're looking at here are what we call thermophiles, heat-loving microorganisms. Bacteria, archaea, algae are growing, and each one of them have their own kind of unique color, which gives that rainbow view that we're seeing.
0: As famous as it is for geological wonders, Yellowstone is known for its teeming wildlife with 67 species of mammals, foxes, elk, wolves, bison, who have lived here continuously since prehistoric times,

0: and iconic predators like these, which lured nearly 5 million visitors to Yellowstone last year. So what is it like to be out here in this wonderland and to be able to just glimpse animals like this bear you would never be able to see anyplace?
1: It's been amazing.
2: Yeah. It's just surreal.
3: I think we're blessed. It's a beautiful place. I mean, I'm in awe of this place.
4: I think National Parks of America are the best.
0: This is the Lamar Valley, called America's Serengeti. Its sprawling valleys, a paradise for wildlife watchers.
5: These are the Purple Mountains' majesty. These are the landscapes that inspired much of how we define freedom in what we describe as American democracy. It all starts in natural places like this.
0: And that's what's amazing. This is a physical kind of manifestation
5: Absolutely.
0: Of democracy in your view.
5: Absolutely. But the kicker is making sure that we share it, making sure that we protect it and make it accessible to everyone.
0: And we've got to check out fishing.
5: Yes.
0: Because you're an avid fisherman.
5: Yeah, I love fishing.
0: So we head to the Firehole River, named for the steam rising from its waters. We're led by fishing guide Jason J.B. Balog.
6: I'm looking at the steam from the thermal activity here. It's shocking to me that there are even fish out here, because this is pretty warm water, right?
7: It's very warm water, yeah. It's a super unique place. When I'm talking to folks about it, usually I talk about, like, this is a lunar landscape. It's like
6: it
7: fishing.
6: Looks like it.
7: It's like you're fishing on the moon.
6: What is it about being out here fishing for you? Because I know you love it.
5: We took the time well over 100 years ago to be able to set this land aside for the benefit and enjoyment of all of us. I mean, we are the people that it was meant for, and here we are living it.
6: You could hang out here for hours, couldn't you?
5: For hours. For hours and hours and hours and hours.
8: People come here. Some people like to fish. Some people like to photograph. Some people like to hike. Some people just like to sit. It's something for everybody. I'm 86 years old. This is my 54th summer.
0: Harlan Credit is the longest serving park ranger in the history of Yellowstone, with three generations of his family now working alongside him.
8: To me, what's so special about this place is that people can kind of find themselves. And so I want to get people out. I want these people to touch it and to taste it and to smell it and to feel it, the whole environment. I believe if you do that, you've really got people convinced these parks are incredibly important. We need to take care of them. It's a legacy.
0: Our final stop, oh yes, the iconic Old Faithful, renowned for its exploding geyser. Early explorers actually attempted to do laundry in the geyser's hot waters. Since the park's formation, it's been the main attraction.
9: Old Faithful Geyser, the enduring landmark of breathtaking Yellowstone National Park.
0: Today, thousands gather with us to watch boiling water erupt up to 150 feet into the air, roughly every 90 minutes.
6: Whoa! That is pretty amazing. Wow!
5: I'm really hoping that people will, you know, recognize the beauty of this place and come to visit, and most importantly, help to protect it long term.
10: That is most certainly the goal, to protect it for generations to come. And that geothermal phenomenon that they didn't even think was real when they first discovered it. Extraordinary. Our thanks to Deborah Roberts.
11: Democrats divided over the party's direction. Now, Sunday morning, Alexandria Ocasio-Cortez, exclusive on Progressive Abdul El-Sayed's win in Michigan and the sprint to the midterms. 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
10: And now we reveal number 7 of our 7 natural wonders of this country. And it's a towering one. The trees reaching more than 300 feet into the air, the tallest trees in the world. And they're right here in America.
12: They are a true American wonder. Here in coastal California, we find nature's skyscrapers. Redwood National and State Parks, where the redwoods have stood tall for 20 million years. They are the tallest trees in the world, reaching breathtaking heights up to 380 feet tall. And they tower over us in the park.
13: I mean, the scope of these trees is breathtaking.
8: It is.
12: In fact, they believe the oldest redwoods here are more than 2,000 years old.
14: Think about all the storms, all the droughts,
1: all the fires, all the rainstorms, all the floods that these trees have seen over their lifetimes. It's really humbling.
12: On America's 250th, Ben Blum, director of stewardship at the Save the Redwoods League, hopes we remember the towering figures here. They are quiet and majestic, and they are survivors.
14: You look at this tree, this is older than America.
1: Yeah.
14: As we mark 250, it's what, 400, exactly. 500 years old. But in context of the other trees around, it's kind of a relatively young old tree, as you say.
1: Yeah, time is relative. This is a young tree, but it's still older than the United States of America.
12: And they're unique to us.
1: They're the tallest trees in the world. They store more carbon per acre than any forest in the world, including the Amazon, including rainforests.
14: So as we celebrate the wonder of America, this is certainly one of the wonders.
1: Only found in America.
12: And Ben wants to show us something.
1: First, you need a really large tape measure. So stick that little pokey part in the
14: right
1: bark.
14: Here. Okay.
1: And then I'll start walking around. We'll see how far we get before I run out of tape.
12: He begins to measure the circumference of one of these ancient redwoods.
1: So I just made it to here. We're probably not even halfway around, and I ran out of tape, and that's about 76 inches here. 20 feet.
14: What was that?
12: The trunk of this tree is so big, he doesn't realize I can't hear his answer.
14: How far'd you get?
1: I got to 20 feet.
14: 20 feet. And were you even halfway?
1: Probably not.
14: Yeah, yeah.
12: And for height, he uses a laser rangefinder.
14: Which one are you measuring?
1: This one right along the trail.
12: Pointing it to the top of this redwood giant.
1: That one's over 250.
14: Over 250 feet?
1: Yeah.
14: How long would it take to grow that high?
1: That's probably 500 to 1,000 years old.
14: Wow.
1: I mean, this tree was already big when we signed the Declaration of Independence. And it'll live for hundreds more years.
12: Their longevity and strength have long fascinated scientists. Dr. Nalini Nadkarni is a National Geographic explorer who has studied trees for decades.
14: Here it is. So this tree is 1,500 years old.
4: 1,500 years old.
14: Wow.
12: Famously known as Big Tree.
14: 74 feet around.
4: And nearly 300 feet tall. That's like a 30-story building in New York City.
14: I mean, that's incredible.
4: Yeah.
12: The redwoods are resilient.
14: You see this burn scar.
4: I do.
14: These trees are survivors.
4: They're survivors. So they have incredibly thick bark that can be like a foot thick.
14: And it's almost a sponge-like
4: it's
14: quality.
4: It's like a sponge-like quality. They don't have resins in there like pine trees do, which make them very flammable. These guys are not flammable. They are the opposite of flammable. So what this cushion of bark does is that if a ground fire comes through, you can see, yes, it burns the outside of the bark, but it actually protects the inside.
12: Nalini has long been captivated with the entire tree, with what unfolds at the top.
14: Most of us, when we walk through these national parks, we look at the trees, we look at the size of the trunks. We don't necessarily look up the way you do.
4: No, unfortunately, we don't. I do.
14: You climb to the top of these trees
4: to
14: study the ecosystems that exist at the very top.
4: Exactly.
12: She has been climbing trees hundreds of feet tall for 40 years now, discovering a hidden world above.
4: As you climb up into the forest canopy, the whole climate changes. You get much more sunlight. You get much greater extremes of relative humidity and temperature. You get much more wind. It's almost like the atmosphere of an open field. And the architecture, the structure of the canopy is so different from the forest floor.
14: This is not for the faint of heart here.
4: No, it's not.
14: Walking at 100 feet up.
4: I know.
14: But it gives you an extraordinary view of these redwoods.
4: It really does.
12: She guides us some 100 feet up on a suspension bridge where we sway between the redwoods.
14: It gets you closer to the crowns.
4: Yes.
14: Where entirely different communities are living in these
4: Absolutely.
14: Trees.
4: Absolutely. So there are ecosystems there with mosses and lichens, with canopy soils, with salamanders that you just never would see on the forest floor.
12: In fact, the wandering salamander is a permanent resident of the redwoods. It has no lungs. It breathes through its skin. In order to do so, its skin must stay wet. So these canopies are the perfect home. The salamanders are helped by the moisture that the redwoods wick from the clouds coming in from the Pacific. And some of these salamanders never leave their world above, never touching the forest floor.
13: You can see right to the top of the canopy.
4: All the way up there. The whole forest. Canopy soils, mosses, all going on in the forest canopy.
12: And we take note of the sounds high above the forest floor.
13: The birds up here.
4: Yeah, are beautiful. These songbirds are incredible.
13: It's an extraordinary study in contrast from the forest floor as you move upward through these redwoods. You can see entire ecosystems sort of changing as you climb these 800-year-old redwoods. We're about 100 feet up right here. You can see different parts of the forests sustaining themselves in different ways, the sunlight coming through. And if you look to the top of these redwoods, still hundreds of feet above where I am right now, there are entire ecosystems at the tops of these trees, living organisms that sustain themselves with the sun they're able to reach at the very top, with very little interest in ever being part of the forest floor. It is the tapestry that makes up the redwoods.
12: These redwoods, standing strong for centuries, hundreds of feet into the air, are hiding a secret down below. Just beneath the ground, we are amazed to learn that their roots are not deep. Instead, they spread sideways in every direction, even through the streams and riverbanks that run through these woods. Dr. Lucy Kahulis, a tree physiologist, takes us to an area where they've revealed the roots just a few feet below.
13: Can you tell which tree this root structure belongs to?
15: No, they're all interconnected.
13: Really? So the root structure from all of these trees we sort of see around us,
15: making a big mesh, basically, for stability. So there's strength in numbers. You know, the forest kind of supports itself. A redwood's roots, maybe maximum 10 feet, maybe, going down. But they can go, maybe, say, 100 feet laterally.
13: Yeah. Wow.
15: And so if you picture all of these trees around us, and they have all got roots going 100 feet around them, it creates this very stable, kind of empowering, strengthening mesh.
12: That mesh, the intricate but shallow root system below, allows the redwoods to rely on one another, to help each other survive the storms and the fires. But there was something else they faced here, the logging that began in the mid-1800s. Americans saw opportunity with all of these redwoods.
16: It was viewed almost as like an infinite resource, that there was just no way that they were going to be able to get through it. And then eventually, they got through 95% of it.
13: Which is incredible to think.
16: Yeah.
12: Jason Terraoka is a forester at Redwood National and State Parks. He tells us that back when there was logging here, they would then plant seed to replace the trees, later dropping seed from helicopters above. New trees would grow, but so close together, they would starve each other.
13: As you look through the redwoods here, you can see where the branches once were. This is the tree giving up those branches because it couldn't get the nutrients because of the crowding.
16: There was no more sunlight hitting the branches, so that's an automatic signal to the tree that it can't support those branches anymore.
13: And in the crowded redwoods, they're sort of starving one another because they're competing for the sunlight, are they not?
16: That's right.
12: Their goal here now is to thin out some of these trees, to give them a chance to grow into a true redwood giant.
16: Tiny bit of an adventure, David.
13: Yeah.
12: We approach an opening where, after their work here, we can see the sun now streaming in.
13: You can actually see how much brighter it is right here.
16: Right, how much sunlight
13: is actually reaching.
16: It's kind of getting through.
12: And the trees are responding.
13: And you see literally the canopies growing before your eyes here.
16: Yeah.
13: I mean, that's got to feel somewhat hopeful for you.
16: Yeah, definitely. Watching the vigor of these trees develop from, you know, a tree that's almost literally starving to a tree that's vigorous and happy. It's great.
13: And now has a chance to grow into one of the great
16: old growth trees. Yeah.
13: So you have hope.
16: I have hope.
13: I have hope.
12: The foresters have had help here, from the people who lived here first.
13: So we're walking on ancestral land right here.
17: Yeah, this is the home of the Yurok people.
13: Where we're standing right now used to be one of those mills.
17: Yeah, it used to be an old growth logging mill.
13: Taking down the beautiful, massive old redwood trees.
17: Yeah, and milling it here on this site.
12: Joseph James is the chairman of the Yurok tribe. Native Americans were the original stewards here. And after decades of trying to restore the land, to clean the water, the mill is no longer here. The trees and the wildlife coming back. And we notice the elk emerging at the edge of the woods.
13: We've seen their numbers grow as we've been standing here.
17: Yeah.
13: And to me, it just symbolizes the return of wildlife here and the land to what you believe it originally was.
17: Well, we call that that's good medicine. That's good prayer. Restoring, bringing things back. That's the way it was. What comes to my mind and my heart is good medicine.
13: Good medicine.
17: Mm-hmm.
12: And as we're talking, we marvel at their curiosity.
13: This is incredible. Look at how close they're coming.
17: It's nice. It's beautiful.
13: They're staring at us as we look out at the work you've all done to try to bring this back.
17: It's a beautiful day. It's a good day for the Yurok tribe and Indian and people and our partners who thought this day would never happen or never come.
12: And as the sun was setting at Redwood National and State Parks, the elk were on the move. And Joseph, who grew up here, told me that the elk have never come that close.
17: Yeah, that was the first time it came that close.
13: Really?
17: Yeah.
13: That you've ever had that?
17: Yeah, that close.
13: I mean, that's got to make you feel like there's been progress here.
17: Oh, 100%, David. This is things that we pray for, to bring things back into balance. It makes your heart full.
10: It makes your heart full, he says. And can you imagine, he grew up there and never had the elk come that close. It was moving for us to stand there with him after all of that work to restore the redwoods. They've been around for hundreds of years, and as they told us there in the park, they'll be around hundreds more. I hope you get to the redwoods, and if not, I hope you feel like you've been there now. Thank you for joining us as we celebrate 7 natural wonders of America. I'm David Muir. For more, you can head to nationalgeographic.com. And from all of us here at National Geographic and ABC News, we hope to see you from another of America's natural wonders one day soon.
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0: Ahorita vamos a hacer un monitoreo de tortuga caret para determinar la población que tenemos en el sitio.
1: We're heading out right across the water in darkness so that the turtles don't scatter.
2: Operating in complete darkness, miles off the Panamanian coast, these rangers are working to better understand the movements of sea turtles.
3: They're out searching all over the place. You can see this line because it's dark out there. There's a light, there's a light, there's a light. They said there's one down in one of the caves at the bottom of the water here.

0: esta de una nueva tortuga que hemos podido capturar en el parque después de 10 años de campañas. Es una nueva. Puede ser que ha llegado nueva o que nunca la tomamos aquí.
1: The project is to try to figure out what's happening to the turtles, where they're going, the migration, the movement. Obviously, this is an extremely important thing to do. The weight, size, age, and then eventually figure out where they go, where they are, and what's their health, and what's the possibility of these numbers going up or the numbers going down. Hopefully, it's not extinction.
2: Daniel Rivas.
3: This turtle is big enough for Dr. Rachel Graham to attach a satellite tag to its shell.
4: The cool thing about this tag is that it's not just satellite information that we'll get, but hopefully also GPS, which gives us a much finer resolution signal of where this turtle has been.
3: While the other turtles are released back into the water, this one, we'll wait until tomorrow so the adhesive has time to dry. This is Coiba National Park, the biggest island in all of Central America.
5: Sí, en realidad nunca se me había hecho la idea de que yo podría estar aquí. Y ha sido maravilloso conocer este lugar.
0: Es como un sueño hecho realidad del estar de niño y pensar de que yo quiero ir a Coiba y ahora estar acá trabajando por cuidar.
3: Coiba, now a UNESCO World Heritage Site, lies hours from any real civilization. Its isolation once made it a prison no one could escape. Decades since then, that same isolation has turned it into a remote paradise.
0: Podemos tener resultados excelentes y para el bien de la misma especie, pues bellísimo.
3: A reminder that when humans step back, nature does not just heal, it flourishes. A refuge for sharks, turtles, and whales. Yet also a place so far from the coast, it's become a corridor for those hiding in the shadows of the Pacific.
6: This is the area where Narco delivers their drugs heading north to the United States and Canada.
7: Aguas internacionales son las rutas que ellos usan. Los narcotraficantes evolucionan sus medios para traficar.
6: How many of these Narco semi-subs have you actually found out here?
3: These are the last lands, the national parks around the world that have to be saved. Santa Catalina is a small fishing village home to just 900 residents. It is on Panama's western coast, the last stop before sailing 2 hours to Coiba National Park. It's also where Camilo Consuegra runs his dive shop.
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9: You need to take a video of these guys.
3: Camilo has spent the last 20 years here in Santa Catalina. We're going to spend the next 10 days with him and these park rangers.
9: You can come here with me, please.
3: On an uninhabited island within the national park.
11: If you close your eyes and you imagine this small island in the middle of nowhere, quite ambitious, with the wildness of the Pacific, with storms, waves, wind, but it's still beautiful. If you close your eyes and imagine the perfect place, that is Coiba. Coiba is a perfect place here, a hidden gem in the Pacific.
3: Once we finally make it into the park, we realize we are surrounded.
9: Who's here? The whale's right here.
12: Whales?
9: Oh!
12: Oh! Right next to us!
3: Breaking the horizon, we see a pod of humpback whales. Unbothered by our presence in the pristine land, protected where they can swim freely. For them, this is just a stop along the world's longest highway. For us, this is a once-in-a-lifetime view of nature at work. Without the constant care and conservation of these waters, these animals would be left to look for new places to rest.

0: Panama is the unique home to two different groups of whales. Those who come from the north and those that come from the south. These are the southern whales, and we can tell that by their migration patterns.
1: Usually they come here from Antarctica to breed and eat the babies.
2: The whales we just saw, they're making babies.
1: They can have the babies here and they feed them here to make it stronger for the return. Because in warm waters, it's easier for them.
2: And do they come back to the exact spot where they were born?
1: They come back every year.
3: Oh. There's one.
0: This tropical safe haven has become a nursery for mothers and their calves, where they can feed, play, and grow under the perfect conditions. One stop on their months-long journey.
2: This is our very first 15 minutes out here on their first day, and we see a whale. More than one whale.
1: You see the silhouette of the crocodile there?
2: Yeah.
1: Like the head of the crocodile. Inside the bay is Bahía Damas, where the former prison was.
0: That former prison closed its doors in 2004. Today, you can only enter with special permission from the park rangers.
2: All right, let's go ashore. Here it is.
0: 20 years ago, this beach was the last land most prisoners ever touched.
2: It's right here on the island. Currently, there is an air-sea base, so now it's the Navy base.
0: The island was designated as a penal colony in 1919. Place for exiled prisoners. This small inhabitants was responsible for holding over 850 inmates. Who in turn were responsible for gathering their own food and supplies from the island's natural resources.
4: Bueno, el trato de los detenidos aquí era duro, era difícil. Era una vida dura, muy maltratado el detenido.
5: So many different numbers about how many prisoners there were in here. So many terrible stories about amputation, throwing the bodies out to sea so that the sharks could eat them.
4: Que ingresaba aquí era de alto perfil. Catalogado un violador, un homicida.
5: These are supposed to hold up to about 9 max of these prisoners, but at times 20 would live inside here. I've gotten so much information about the torture of the prisoners here for all those years.
4: No torturados, castigados.
5: Because there are sharks and other animals that could just eat them alive and kill them. There are almost no cases of an escape here.
0: There is a fascinating piece of history here. The entire island became a national park in 1991, but the prisoners remained imprisoned until it was shut down in 2004.
5: So you've got kind of two different stories. You can look at this as a prison that tortured the people that were locked up in these cells, or that this was really something that could actually protect the beauty of this park. For 13 years, this prison was operative here, even though it had been established as a national park. I've never heard of such a thing before. For almost 100 years, this was a way to protect this island.
4: El Parque Nacional y la Cueva es considerado un paraíso salvaje. ¿Por qué? 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Debido a eso, la flora, la fauna, los animales crecieron una vida muy bella aquí.
0: A century of isolation allows the land and those who inhabit it to flourish. But untouched waters are ungoverned waters.
2: We're going to go meet some of the rangers on their island right now. And what we heard is there a narco submarine on the beach came ashore, abandoned, as they're moving up the coast delivering cocaine.
0: The very thing that makes Coiba such a paradise is also what makes the island an ideal Navy station for those patrolling for drug traffickers. This video shows U.S. officials catching a semi-submersible carrying 12,000 pounds of cocaine. This is also a common sight for the Panamanian Navy.
4: A través de nuestros medios aéreos y navales, se da con la verificación, aguas internacionales son las rutas que ellos usan. Y a ti, pues, le digo, a través de nuestros medios aéreos y navales, se da con la incautación de esas embarcaciones que se dedican al narcotráfico.
0: These boats are not capable of fully submerging in the water and instead hide just beneath the surface, only barely poking out, blending in with the waves. Although the Navy handles the narco patrols, these boats are often abandoned and found by the park rangers.
6: Lo ubicamos allá en la esquina para tratar de evitar de que estos temas de se presuman sean del narcotráfico, el turista sepa acerca de ellos.

0: This entire space here was filled with what they're hauling, the drugs. Do you think you're going to find any more of these?
1: Está la posibilidad de que se encuentren muchos más de estos semisumergibles aquí en el parque.
0: So they've got concerns that I guess we didn't really expect. We came down here to do a story about how these amazing rangers and the Navy are trying to stop illegal fishing, but now we see also that there's submarines of the narco traffickers that have washed ashore as it's passing through transferring cocaine from the south to the north. But of course, their biggest focus right now is to try to stop the illegal fishing, to protect the environment here.
2: All across America.
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4: Good morning.
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13: Because the news never stops.
0: So that is a radar that can detect exactly where the boats are out there so that those rangers can go out and search for those that are fishing illegally. They tell the captains that this is the zone where you can find them, and then they move in.
1: En un patrullaje de rutina está la posibilidad de que encontremos siempre estas embarcaciones.
14: ¿Permite el permiso del parque y del SARPE también?
15: Es una embarcación de las que pueden pescar dentro del parque. La identificamos por el color.
16: Fishing was virtually outlawed when Coiba became a national park, an effort to save the marine life here. A massive change for communities who for decades relied on this area for fishing. These changes are enforced by the rangers and Panama's Minister of Environment, Juan Carlos Navarro.
0: Did they know that they would lose some of their abilities to fish?
17: They figured they would lose abilities to fish, but what we did was that we grandfathered all of the rights of local fishermen. We said, okay, you're fishing right now, keep fishing.
0: They could fish in this area, but there are specific types of fish they could not fish for.
18: Cuando revisamos las tinas, más que nada nos enfocamos en que todo esté en orden, ya que si encontramos algún tipo de especie, por decir el tiburón, que está totalmente prohibido pescar dentro del parque, determinamos de que es una pesca ilegal.
17: Last year we captured, I think, like 10 tons of shark fins in a local smuggling ring that was exporting them to the Orient. We are going to penalize those who don't obey the rules.
16: And this is what the rangers are trying to protect. Over 26,000 square miles of marine area.
19: These islands have incredible stories. Iglesia, which is a beautiful dive site, one of emblematic places that you can dive here.
16: The government continues to expand that area as researchers like Dr. Graham and her teammate, Eileen Alvarez, find more and more under its surface.

0: Coiba's reefs are among the largest in the Pacific Americas.
1: So Ivy is a young woman from the community of Palo Seco, about 2.5 hours away by boat from Coiba Island. Every time I hire somebody, I ask them, what's your dream? And her dream was to discover the underwater world. She said, I don't even swim, but I'd love to know how to dive.
2: No hace mucho fue que empecé lo del buceo. Ya era como mi tercera inmersión. Lo más impresionante de repente, o sea, para mí es como que si ha sido otro mundo.
0: Eileen comes from a family of fishers, but now she's embracing a new career in the marine protected area.
2: O sea, ver todo eso, o sea, es hermoso al tú estar allá abajo, sumergirte y ver todo eso, o sea, es diferente, cambia mucho.
0: Fishing has been and still is crucial for the communities around this park, and specifically, shark fishing.
1: We have about 33 species of sharks, of which we don't know a lot in this particular area.
0: Because Coiba was isolated for so long, much of its underwater world remains a mystery. Graham's team is using camera traps to document the sharks that pass through this massive marine corridor. And after cataloging the sharks brought in by fishers in our village, Eileen helps Dr. Graham make an incredible discovery.
1: They didn't realize that there are 4 different species, of which 3 are barely known. And all 4 were listed as critically endangered to extinction.
2: Y sí, claro, que es como que, o sea, ver eso, saber que todavía existe alguno que otro, y saber que están en mucho peligro de extinción con respecto a la pesca, el trasmayo, y esas cosas.
0: While the rangers frequently catch fishers, the park is massive. They need the support of the communities like Aileen's to truly make a difference.
3: Are there many of these boats that have had their licenses expired?
4: Esta embarcación en particular tenía vencida su licencia aproximadamente 5 años.
5: We need to spend more time listening to people and explaining what we want to do. But if we let everyone destroy everything, there won't be any explaining to do even.
4: Hay un tipo de conflicto, pero son las normas que tenemos actualmente y debemos cumplirlas como tal.
5: If we don't act now, everything will be lost. And scientists will not be biologists, we'll be paleontologists.
1: There is no untouched area anymore, but there are some places that, yes, can be held as a benchmark for future generations.
2: Mi hija está súper animada, ella le encanta esto. 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
6: Did you guys think you'd be getting this tonight?
2: De repente aquí dice de que un parque de protección, y hay gente a veces que están pescando. 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
0: The future of Coiba belongs to people like Eileen, guardians instead of takers.
7: Right in front of that island, I just saw not only one whale, but many whales. So we're trying to get closer. There you go. Look at them. Look at them. That's incredible.

0: This massive group there.
1: So they were over there, now that you can see them back here. This is where beaches remain the what they always were in history. You don't have cruise ships coming ashore. So that's what this is all about. To maintain this beauty and the environmental importance of keeping an area like this. Just look out.
2: Beauty is never guaranteed. Yet here, for a fleeting moment, we're seeing what the earth can still give. And what we must give back to keep it alive.

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1: This is ABC News Live Prime. We're tracking several stories breaking this evening. In the flood zone, the painstaking search for the missing continues.
0: Wherever you stream, Lindsay Davis is right there for you.
1: From Paris, here at the Vatican. From Washington, D.C., here at Notre Dame Cathedral.
2: So impressive.
0: Newsmaking spotlight interviews you'll only see here, exclusive.
1: Chaos breaks out. Your husband is whisked away. What did that moment feel like for you?
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3: That's a really real question you ask.
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0: soon.
1: Newsmaking spotlight interviews you'll only see here, exclusive.
0: Chaos breaks out. Your husband is whisked away. What did that moment feel like for you?
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2: That's a really real question you ask.
1: And always ready to go there.
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4: Yeah.
1: It's the Emmy-nominated show you're just gonna love.
5: Yeah, I like that. Yeah.
2: Yeah.
1: Prime with Lindsay Davis.
0: All right.
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7: Good morning.
8: Hello.
6: Wherever we are.
7: Welcome home.
8: It's good to be home.
6: It feels like home.

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1: Everybody.
0: It's an invitation to come together.
2: Happy birthday.
0: Brighten your morning.
3: I'm George, how are you?
0: And the day ahead.
4: The shooting happened right down Southwest 77th Avenue here in the parking lot of Pata's apartment building. And tonight, Miami-Dade police are searching for his killer.
5: Yeah, Brian Pata was a defensive star in the Miami Hurricanes.
6: He was going to be in the NFL in just a few months.
7: I said, what do you mean they killed him? Like, why? Why would somebody do this?
8: Was just coming home. I had just gotten home from work. And as I answered the phone, it was my mom. And my mom shared with me, you haven't heard? Sydney is dead. I just paused. And started screaming.
9: From ABC News. I'm Mike Tabusky. The premier of British Columbia in Canada has declared a state of provincial emergency due to the Bald Range wildfire there, which has already forced thousands of people from their homes. It comes as Utah is also the site of a major wildfire dubbed the Widemouth 2. Yesterday, two people were killed when a fire helicopter crashed in that area. A manhunt is underway right now in New York State for a man suspected of killing his father and setting fire to his home. ABC's Ike Ajachi has details.
10: Police say 32-year-old Thomas Ryan is considered armed and dangerous, allegedly carrying chopped wood into his father Robert Ryan's home on Thursday. Then a loud bang before he's captured on doorbell camera, allegedly running away. The home engulfed in flames.
9: Tens of thousands of people in Puerto Rico are lining up for water as a new rationing program goes into effect in that U.S. territory. The island has been in a severe drought for months.
11: San Juan, the capital of Puerto Rico, and other major municipalities implementing 48-hour water restrictions for hundreds of thousands of residents, tankers being used by the government to deliver much-needed water throughout the territory. Puerto Rico has a finite supply of drinkable groundwater, and the manufacturing industry has put additional pressure on the already strained resource. In the southern town of Salinas, experts warning that wells are drying up and the south aquifer is being depleted. Andrew Dimbert, ABC News.
9: Some developments in the war in Iran, with that country now saying it's nearing a deal with Oman to allow boats to use an Iranian-controlled passageway through the Strait of Hormuz. ABC News national security and defense analyst Mick Mulroy says that just sets up the possibility of Iran collecting tolls on the international waterway.
12: This is not, I think, in the interest of the United States, the region, or the world.
9: Earlier today, Iran's top security official said America needs to correct its behavior if it wants to see that strait fully opened. 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